0: More from today's water briefing.
1: Salt Lake City water officials say because of the weak snowpack and early snowmelt this year, Utah's already relying more heavily on reservoir storage to get through the hotter months ahead. They say Salt Lake City remains in stage two of its water shortage plan and are urging people to water less often, waiting until at least the end of the week before regularly watering lawns. Salt Lake City Public Utilities Director Laura Briefer says that's one easy place to start.
2: This year is a really good year to strengthen our water conservation muscle.
1: Officials say long-term conservation efforts are already making a difference, with Salt Lake City using about 25% less water now than it did in 2000 despite continued population growth. County leaders also acknowledged people may start noticing browner parks and public spaces this summer, saying cities and agencies need to show residents they're conserving water too. Eric Cabrera, KSL News Radio.
0: We didn't have much of a winter this year, and temperatures continue to rise. I mean, look at it right now, 91 degrees. KSL meteorologist Matt Johnson tells Inside Sources, we are already transitioning to an El Nino.
3: Usually here in the summer months, it can mean, you know, warmer temperatures, but it also means that we could see more of a tropical influence come time for
4: we could see some moisture.
3: Yeah.
0: It's hard to predict the weather, Johnson says, but with an El Nino, you got to be ready for anything. Low water levels and a potential drought have spawned some good news. If you like fishing, State Division of Wildlife Resources is increasing daily fishing limits at Krause and Nine Mile reservoirs. The fear is the fish could die as water levels sink to unsustainable levels this summer. KSL News Time, 6:03. Our top national story, the president's en route to Beijing to meet with China's president. With him, a bunch of tech leaders. ABC's Karen Travers reports.
5: He will be traveling there with several American CEOs from big companies here, including Tim Cook, Elon Musk. So it shows that there is a very big focus on the business and investment side. The president loves coming away from these types of meetings, touting U.S. investment with countries. And we'll see what he has to show for it in a couple of days.
0: Other likely topics on the agenda, trade issues, Taiwan, and the war in Iran. Senate Republicans sat down with the Secret Service today. They wanted to discuss the president's billion-dollar request to build a new White House ballroom. ABC's national correspondent Stephen Portnoy with the latest.
6: The $1 billion would be included in a much broader spending bill funding immigration enforcement. Following a closed-door meeting between Senate Republicans and the Secret Service director, Majority Leader John Thune said only about 20% of the money, or roughly $200 million, would go towards securing a new White House ballroom.
7: Most of that's going to go to other things.
6: Thune points to the need for new technologies and training for emerging threats against Secret Service protectees. He hopes to pass the measure using a procedure that Democrats can't block with a filibuster. Stephen Portnoy, ABC News, Washington.
0: Embattled former Salt Lake City Council member Eva Lopez Chavez is now speaking out after an investigation found she wasn't living in her district. KSL News Radio's Heather Peterson has more.
8: Lopez was already being investigated for a handful of accusations of misconduct on top of claims she didn't live in her district. Today, Council Chair Alejandro Puig said the city attorneys found that Lopez's primary residence was outside District 4, which means she has to immediately vacate her seat.
9: Upon recipient of a memo outlining those findings, the city recorder notified Ms. Lopez Chavez that by operation of law, the seat of the Salt Lake City District 4 has been vacated.
8: In a statement, Lopez and her legal team say they disagree with the findings of the investigation. While she'll abide by the decision, they'll continue to review all possible legal remedies. In the meantime, the city council has 30 days to review applications, conduct interviews, and appoint someone to fill her seat until the 2027 election. Heather Peterson, KSL News Radio.
0: Utah Senator John Curtis is brushing off a report that he's considering whether to leave D.C. and run for governor. Politico reports Curtis is weighing how much support he'd have, but today the senator told the Deseret News that any decision would be premature. That is not a no. KSL News Time 6:06. First look traffic now. Ricky, are we still in emergency traffic?
10: Yes, and it's been on I-80 the entire afternoon, once on the east side of the valley and now on the west side of the valley. And it's nasty in two spots, westbound I-80, leaving the Magna area going towards the Kennecott Ponds and then again from the 202 junction to Lake Point. Ricky Meese in the KSL Traffic Center.
0: Thanks, Ricky. My minute of news is on the way next. Stay with us.
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4: 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There are a lot of questions about what kind of deals the president's going to strike with China. So a question. Are you old enough to remember when you bought a fridge in the last 25 years? Another question. If you had to buy a fridge this afternoon, do you think it'd last that long? After 5 years, the ice maker would seize up. After 7, it'd start making weird noises in the middle of the night, and you'd buy another fridge built in China. Where President Trump is headed today, and among the many people making the trip, he's bringing the leaders of some of America's biggest companies. I get why the CEOs of Apple, Boeing, Tesla, and GE Aerospace are going. The president wants to strike some trade deals to create jobs back here on the home front. But he also saved 4 seats on the plane for the big Wall Street CEOs, who must love Chinese food because Goldman, Blackstone, Citigroup, and BlackRock, they don't create jobs. They fire people because of AI. Yet off they go to China at the president's elbow, and it got me thinking. If I was flying to a summit with China's president, who would I bring? Different group of people. I'd save 5 seats for Amazon customers, sick of the products churned out in Chinese factories built to break, malfunction, or never work in the first place. I'd save 2 seats for my fridge, which wakes us up in the middle of the night with fzz, boom, boom, click, click, click, as soon as we get to sleep, which leaves me with 1 seat left. And I'm going to bring a translator who can explain to them that no one in America understands the little teeny tiny instruction booklet that comes with their itty bitty electronic gizmos. Step 2. If yes, battery go left. Doesn't mean anything. So if the president comes back with a fridge that lasts 25 years and sensible instructions for my Bluetooth bike pump, I will consider the trip a victory.
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6: If you're trying to get from Salt Lake into Tooele County, it's a bit of a rough ride if you're on I-80 westbound. Due to 2 different spots of delay, the first one we know has been caused by a crash that's affected both east and westbound to I-80. And this is going to be not far from the Kennecott Ponds. So this is the first stretch of slowing that will start westbound I-80 after 5600 West. But then you have slow and go and stop and go speeds westbound I-80 from Salt Air over to Lake Point. And overflow delays westbound on the 21st South Freeway from the 202 junction to I-80. A little bit of good news. Delays are easing. Northbound I-215's west belt now starting at California Avenue up to just past I-80. Also seeing speeds improve southbound I-15 from downtown to 2100 South. In fact, you have good speeds until you get to Murray, but at the South Interchange, it remains bogged down all the way through Draper. Northbound I-15 slow, rounding the point up to Bangor Highway. More slowdowns, 2100 South up to where we have an accident just after 6 North. It's still blocking a left lane. If you're in Utah County, southbound I-15 remains crowded and slow, and those delays start after 2100 North Lehigh into Linden. May is Skin Cancer Awareness Month, and Swinyer Woseth Dermatology is reminding you to take care of your skin. 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Ricky Meese in the KSL Traffic Center.
7: We'll have one more day with highs well above normal near 90 degrees Wednesday, then a big drop in temperatures as we fall into the low 70s on Thursday. The reason for this, we have a strong cold front moving through Wednesday night and a Thursday morning. Ahead of this cold front, it is going to be windy throughout the day Wednesday, and we'll even see the chance for some dry thunderstorms to develop, especially across northern Utah. These dry thunderstorms can lead to some strong wind gusts up to 60 miles per hour. From the KSL Weather Center, I'm Devin Micholi.
4: Right now in Salt Lake City, we're at 92 degrees with a breeze. There's a lawsuit that's been filed in Texas charging that Netflix is addicting us. Stay with us. We're going to bring you full details with ABC's legal analyst coming up. This is Utah's news, traffic, and weather station.
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4: 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The three things you need to know this hour first.
15: Salt Lake County leaders are meeting with experts today on Utah's worsening water outlook as some providers already begin restrictions ahead of summer. I'm KSL News Radio's Eric Cabrera.
4: Second, the number of Utahns who are homeless is down. After years of increases, the state's annual census says homelessness has declined by 1.6% since last year. Third, our biggest traffic trouble spot.
6: And traffic remains at a crawl with emergency traffic westbound I-80 going from the 202 junction. It will finally ease by the time you reach Lake Point. You also have westbound I-80 slowdowns in the Magna West Valley area due to an accident near the Kennecott Ponds. Ricky Meese in the KSL Traffic Center.
7: We have one more day with highs nearly 20 degrees above normal, but we'll have some dry thunderstorms out there and some strong winds before temperatures drop. I'm Def Mashuli.
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16: From ABC News, I'm Dave Packer. At least 11 cases of hantavirus are now confirmed, tied to that Dutch cruise ship in the Atlantic Ocean. ABC's Victor Akendo is in Omaha, Nebraska, one of two locations where passengers are being isolated.
17: Health teams across 10 states are now tracking 18 people who either returned home early from the cruise or traveled on a plane with a sick passenger, none of them showing signs of illness. And we're also getting our first update on the 18 passengers in quarantine facilities. One symptomatic passenger in a biocontainment unit in Atlanta has tested negative for hantavirus, and all 16 in Omaha are symptom-free, including the only American to test positive for the virus, who remains in biocontainment.
16: Consumer prices rising to 3.8%, the highest level in 3 years.
18: Energy prices in the wake of the Iran war fueling the surge. Gas up 28.4% year over year. The national average for regular now $4.49 a gallon. For diesel, $5.63 a gallon.
19: That's 100 gallons, so it cost me about $710.
18: Trucker Kyle Cameron says before the war broke out, that same fill-up would have cost him about $465.
16: ABC's Elizabeth Schulze. Walmart announcing it's laying off or relocating about 1,000 corporate workers and will be combining tech and AI teams. President Trump and Xi Jinping preparing for a high-stakes summit in hopes of stabilizing diplomatic ties.
20: We have a lot of things to discuss. I wouldn't say Iran is one of them, to be honest with you, because we have Iran very much under control.
16: And the president has some company from big companies.
21: The U.S. CEOs that are going to China with the president here. You've got Tim Cook from Apple. You've also got the CEOs from Goldman Sachs, MasterCard, Visa, Tesla CEO, Elon Musk, amongst others. Clearly, that trade relationship is going to be front and center.
16: That's ABC's Alex Brochet. 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
4: KSL News Time, 6:18. We've all seen that Netflix screen that asks if you want to continue watching, and a lot of the times you might click yes, but maybe that's a problem. The streaming giant is being sued in Texas over claims that it's too addictive. ABC's legal analyst Royal Oaks breaks down the lawsuit.
22: The argument by the Texas Attorney General is that there's an addictive design going on here. For example, you're watching a show, it lasts 8 episodes, you finish it, you're happy. Immediately, they start rolling another show that they think you'll like based on your viewing habits. Now, it doesn't exactly sound like a hanging offense, but they say it's part of something they call the surveillance economy that is an invasion of privacy. They're trying to addict people and get them hooked on Netflix shows.
4: Royal says you never know how a lawsuit's going to fare in front of a jury, but in this case, it's not looking great.
22: This one doesn't seem to have quite the appeal as, for example, those lawsuits against Meta that hundreds of millions of dollars were awarded within the last couple of months in New Mexico, and then a $6 million verdict in Los Angeles because it was focusing on addicting children, hurting their mental health. This seems a little less sinister. It's basically, you know, you're watching movies and then Netflix says, hey, you might enjoy these shows and movies as well. It may not get the traction that those other suits have.
4: If the lawsuit does go well, Royal says it'll set a standard for similar lawsuits that could pop up in the future. KSL News Time 620, traffic and weather together. An emergency report brought to you by UCCU. You deserve to love where you bank. Here's Ricky Meese.
6: No relief yet for drivers westbound to I-80. The first patch of slowing is due to a crash near the Kennecott Ponds, and that's been affecting traffic both directions, east and westbound to I-80. But the bigger delays and traffic sometimes at a crawl, sometimes at a standstill. Westbound I-80 starting just before Salt Air, and they don't ease until you've reached Lake Point. And we also have overflow delays now on both the 21st South Freeway and SR-202 to connect to I-80. Now, for drivers on the 21st South Freeway, we're seeing speeds improve. What's left of the biggest slowing will start after Bangor Highway over to Magna. Southbound I-15, heavy and slow between 7200 South Midvale through Draper. And again, as you go from Lehigh Main Street to Linden, northbound I-15, still busy and a little slow at the point to Bangor Highway, and from 33rd South up to just past 6 North, where we have an accident over to the left. If you're northbound on I-215's West Belt, it's still a little busy and slow between the 21st South Freeway up to 7th North. But we're seeing speeds improve and looking a lot better on I-15 in Davis and Weber counties. Traffic's rough. Your parking lot doesn't have to be, though. Keep it smoother than your summer playlist with GoPave Utah. GoPaveUtah.com. That's GoPaveUtah.com. Ricky Meese in the KSL Traffic Center.
7: The KSL 7-day forecast starts off with a big drop in temperatures. Wednesday will still be hot with highs in the upper 80s near 90. It'll be windy and we'll have some dry thunderstorms possible, especially across northern Utah. Temperatures will fall to the low 70s on Thursday behind a cold front. We'll warm back up to the low 80s Friday. Then we take another dip. Mid-70s Saturday, low 60s on Sunday, and temperatures look to climb back to the mid-70s early next week. From the KSL Weather Center, I'm Devin Shuler.
4: It's 92 degrees in Salt Lake City and breezy. 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So if you have to fill up in the morning, we're going to check gas prices for you in just a moment. We have the numbers from Wall Street. Stay right here.
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4: We're watching Utah's money. Utah gas prices were up another 8 cents from yesterday. Pull up to the average pump on your way home. You'll pay $4.57 a gallon. You might not want to wait till morning. Prices could go up again. On Wall Street, they went up, they went down. The Dow gaining 56 points today, while the S&P was down a dozen. The NASDAQ fell 186 points.
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6: Delays remain, and these are slow and go in some stop and go speeds. Westbound I-80 from just before the 202 junction to Lake Point, and westbound I-80 approaching the Kennecott Tailing Ponds. Westbound on the 21st South Freeway, slow starting after Bangor Highway into Magna. Leftover delays, but they are breaking up. Southbound I-15, Midvale through Draper, and northbound I-15, South Salt Lake to just after 6 North. 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Ricky Meese in the KSL Traffic Center.
7: Wednesday morning will start off very mild with lows in the mid-60s. And afternoon highs will still be above normal near 90 degrees. Now the difference is tomorrow will have partly to mostly cloudy skies and some dry thunderstorms developing across mainly northern Utah. These thunderstorms will produce some strong wind gusts up to 50 to 60 miles per hour, maybe some isolated areas a little bit higher than that, and just generally throughout the day it'll be windy, so secure any loose objects that you have outside. From the KSL Weather Center, I'm Devin Mashuli.
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4: Good evening. It's 6:30 at KSL. Jeff Kaplan here. 92 degrees with a breeze in Salt Lake City. KSL's top story. A Utah political group is responding after one of their members was called out by billionaire Kevin O'Leary on Fox News. KSL News Radio's Cameron Elliott has the story.
11: Kevin O'Leary, the billionaire benefactor behind the AI data center project in Box Elder County, went on Fox News Monday to, quote, call out Utah political strategist Gabby Finlayson and her organization Elevate Utah, which has spoken out against the data center, accusing them of working for the Chinese government.
12: I want a forensic auditor who's funding their platforms. Who is it? So these are proxies for the Chinese government, is my argument. And if they're not, because I want them to be able to defend their name to Gabby, come out. Wherever you are.
11: Finlayson and Elevate senior partner Jackie Morgan responded in a TikTok.
13: If we were Chinese operatives, we would be the worst operatives in the entire world. Someone alert Beijing that the payment portal to Jackie and I's Amex bills is somehow broken.
11: Finlayson denies any involvement with the Chinese Communist Party. Cameron Elliott, KSL News Radio.
4: A new law just went into effect here in Utah that could make it easier for backers of the AI data center in Box Elder to secure the water rights they need. KSL News Radio's Adam Small has details.
14: This new law limits the reasons the state engineer can use to justify rejecting a new water rights application. Though the law did not go into effect until May 6th, after the company submitted their initial application. Then we came to find out they pulled their initial application one day after that new law took effect. The company immediately said they planned to resubmit it, but this time the state engineer will be limited if she wants to deny their application because that new law is in effect now.
4: Now the state engineer can only take into account water quality, whether the use of the water is beneficial, and if there's enough water to meet the center's demands. For the first time in years, homelessness is improving in Utah. But state leaders realize there's still a lot more work that needs to be done. KSL News Radio's Heather Peterson has details.
15: The state's annual point-in-time count finds that there are now about 4,500 people experiencing homelessness in Utah, which is down about 1.6% since last year. State Homeless Coordinator Tyler Clancy believes it's because of the state's approach addressing each person's individual needs.
17: It's going to look different for everyone, right? We have individuals who are addicted to hard drugs, who are living on the streets. Their path to healing is going to be different than, say, a senior living on fixed income who gets priced out of their apartment or their living situation.
15: Clancy says it's also encouraging to see the drop in chronic and unsheltered homelessness, which means they're getting more people off the streets and into beds. However, homelessness actually got 18% worse the previous year, so now, even though the tide is turning, Clancy acknowledges there's still a long way to go. Heather Peterson, KSL News Radio.
4: KSL News Time, 6:33. Our top national story, the latest inflation report shows the consumer price index rose at 3.8% over a year ago. More from ABC's Elizabeth Schulze.
27: The trend is going really in the wrong direction here across the board. When you look at prices, those higher fuel costs are translating to higher prices for public transportation, for airfares. You look at the airfare index, it's up about 21% now in April compared to a year before. That's why we've seen those ticket prices going up so much, because of jet fuel costs.
4: Professor Jason Cotter, an assistant professor of finance at BYU, tells Inside Sources, inflation is the highest in 3 years, driven by these energy and gas prices, but the overall rate isn't that bad yet.
28: So I think the question is, how long does the war go on? So, you know, 3.8% overall isn't horrible, but gas prices were up about 28% year over year. And so we continue to have conflict in the Middle East. These gas prices could then translate into higher prices throughout the whole economy. And then that 3.8% could go way up from there.
4: Cotter says there's still a lot of uncertainty, but the best thing we can do is continue to save and prepare for market volatility in the meantime. 18 Americans remain under quarantine this evening while health officials monitor them for hantavirus. Jake Rosmarin tells ABC News that he plans to stay in the quarantine facility in Nebraska for the entire 42-day incubation period.
29: This room is spacious. We have exercise equipment. I have a stationary bike back there, so I'll be making use out of it over the next, you know, month or so. There's air conditioning. We get food, 3 meals a day. as much as we need. I can't ask for any more than that.
4: Three of the isolated Americans are from Utah. State health officials are working with the government to get them home without any risk to the public. KSL News Time, 6:35. County officials are warning Utahns to take care of their noxious weeds, or you're going to be charged for their removal. KSL News Radio's Brianna Willis reports.
0: Taking care of noxious weeds isn't just about making a space beautiful. The weeds can pose a wildfire risk and even contribute to the drought as they use more water than native plants. When dried, they make the perfect tinder for a spark to blaze into a wildfire. Under Utah law, county officials can choose to remove weeds from private property. If the owner isn't taking care of it, then charge them for the work. Summit County Weed Control says it rarely gets to that point, though.
4: They send out three letters total warning property owners. They say most people recognize the problem and they want to do something about it. KSL News Time, 6:36. Ricky, it's been all afternoon, hasn't it?
6: And it's been on I-80, one on the opposite side of the valley to what we have now, westbound to I-80, between the 202 junction and Lake Point. But some good news. I'm seeing traffic starting to move again, and speeds are improving, even though they're not completely clear from earlier delays. But that's the sign we've been waiting for. And then we still have some leftover slowing westbound on the 21st South Freeway from the 202 junction to I-80. Ricky Meese in the KSL Traffic Center.
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4: 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The last time I danced, I think it was at my wedding. Since then, maybe 30 seconds at somebody else's wedding, but I'm not sure I'll ever dance in public again, ever. And the reason is TikTok. This might seem counterintuitive, but TikTok is ruining dancing for millions of people. Dance parties are going by the wayside. It doesn't make much sense considering that TikTok was launched to popularity by all those short dance videos like this. And this. And like this. Somebody wiggles around for 15 seconds like this.
24: Tung, tung, tung, tung, tung, tung, dahur.
4: Everyone else on TikTok imitates them like this.
24: Tung, tung, tung, tung, tung, tung, dahur.
4: But TikTok is a double-edged sword because you, an everyday person with no special dance skills and maybe no rhythm, if you get up at a dance party and start trying to bust a move, there's a good chance somebody's going to record you. They're going to stick it on TikTok, and next thing you know, you're going viral as a doofus. You have enough life problems. including two left feet. So to my fellow awkward souls who get up and move it, only when absolutely necessary, thanks, TikTok, for creating a world where you have to dance like everybody's watching.
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4: 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You deserve to love where you bank. Here's Ricky Meese.
6: We do have some improvement westbound I-80, but there are some lingering delays as you go from the 202 junction to about SR-201, and then speeds improve well before Lake Point. So these backups never really found out what caused this, but these delays are starting to show signs where it's going to be easing soon. So continue to be patient. Now, we still have some leftover overflow delays westbound on the 21st South Freeway, starting just before the 202 junction over to I-80. If you're on southbound I-15, we are seeing speeds really improve and traffic thinning out. A little bit of busy traffic left over southbound I-15 at 123rd South and down to Bangor Highway in Draper, but overall looking so much better. If you continue southbound I-15 around the point into Utah County, it's still crowded and slow from Pioneer Crossing in American Fork to Linden. Northbound I-15, good speeds from Draper to 2100 South, and then still some spots of busy and slower traffic from the I-80 201 junction to Beck Street. After that, looking good on I-15 both directions through the rest of Weber and Davis counties. The rest of your Salt Lake County freeways improving and looking pretty good. 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Ricky Meese in the KSL Traffic Center.
5: While temperatures won't be too different on Wednesday, it'll feel different because we're going to have strong winds developing from the south and the southwest, gusting up to 30 to 40 miles per hour. Now, we'll also have some dry thunderstorms developing in the afternoon and early evening, especially across northern Utah. These can lead to some stronger wind gusts up to 60 miles per hour. Now, highs will still be hot near 90 degrees, but temperatures fall big time into the low 70s by Thursday.
4: Devin Mashuli in the Weather Center right now, 91 degrees in Salt Lake City. 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
4: 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The three things you need to know this hour. First,
10: a new Utah law dealing with water rights that just went into effect could limit opposition to the massive proposed AI data center in Box Elder County. I'm KSL News Radio's Adam Small.
4: Second, lawyers for Eva Lopez Chavez disagree with the findings into an investigation into her primary residence. It was found she lives outside the district and was removed from her city council seat. Third, our biggest traffic trouble spot.
6: That remains westbound I-80. We still have a patch of slowing between the 202 junction and the 201 junction. And then those roads themselves left over delays. And these are all from where we had emergency traffic on westbound I-80. It's still slow going towards the I-80 junction on SR 202 and 201. Ricky Meese in the KSL Traffic Center.
5: If I had to pick four words to describe Wednesday's weather, it would be warm, windy, dry thunderstorms. I'm Devin Michuli.
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11: ABC News, I'm Dave Packer. Two Americans were on board the cruise ship with the outbreak of Honda virus have been transported from an observation facility in Nebraska to Atlanta. One person's been experiencing symptoms, the other considered a close contact. ABC's Faith Abube in Atlanta.
12: Well, specifically here in Georgia, we know the two people who were brought here came on a special flight from Nebraska yesterday. They arrived around midday. We're told that it's a couple, and one of them is symptomatic and is being held in a biocontainment unit. The other one is considered a close contact, but hasn't shown any kind of symptoms at all.
11: Consumer prices rising 3.8% from a year ago and household debt reaching a record high of $18.8 trillion, for the first 3 months of 2026. President Trump's push to redistrict in South Carolina fizzled, voted down by Republican state senators. On Wall Street, the Dow was up 56. This is ABC News.
4: KSL News Time, 6:47. New data from Utah's annual point-in-time homeless count is out today. And our state homeless coordinator, Tyler Clancy, says they're seeing a lot of progress. The numbers are down for the first time in years.
13: We started out with some good news, which is that overall homelessness has declined for the first time in several years here in Utah. That is good news. We compare that with last year, where we saw an 18% increase. We are certainly more work to be done, but we're proud of the progress we're making. The two other points that really stand out are the drop in chronic homelessness and the drop in unsheltered homelessness. That's really been a focus for state leaders for the past several years. It's helping people get inside, get the services that they need. And so we're starting to see the tides turn there.
4: He says the state has put a lot of time and effort into programs addressing the individual needs of people who are experiencing homelessness.
13: One of the things with homelessness is it's a tough and complex issue. I think it's easy to do one of two things. One, to say, we just want to spend more money and hopefully it'll solve itself. Or B, just look the other way and pretend like it's not a problem. Our leaders haven't done either of those. We've been very specific with the investments, making sure we're being accountable for every taxpayer dollar and cent that is spent. And at the same time, recognizing that this is a real issue. It impacts Utah families from Provo to Panguitch, Salt Lake, and Logan, and not turning away from a really tough issue. When you look at Governor Cox's strategy on homelessness, it really begins where we recognize that every individual experiencing homelessness is experiencing different challenges and has different opportunities and skills. And so the system that we tried to build is not a one size fits all. And so I think we're starting to see the puzzle pieces coming together there to helping people get the infrastructure that they need.
4: Homeless coordinator Tyler Clancy says there's still more work to be done.
13: Generally, we want to continue to reduce homelessness in Utah, to help people get on path to self-sufficiency and to healing. It's going to look different for everyone, right? We have individuals who are addicted to hard drugs, who are living on the streets. Their path to healing is going to be different than, say, a senior living on fixed income who gets priced out of their apartment or their living situation. So for us, it's about making sure that we're using the data to inform our policies and learning from people with lived experience.
4: That's Tyler Clancy, Utah State Homeless Coordinator. KSL News Time 650. Wait, what is this? No emergency traffic, Ricky.
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6: We are not completely out of delays, but we've seen significant improvements. And this is westbound I-80. Now, it's still really slow and heavy, approaching and passing the 202 junction. But we're clear everywhere else on westbound I-80, and that is big. That's huge. But if you're traveling the 21st South Freeway or 202 to get to I-80, still seeing backups there. Your Salt Lake County freeways, all clear once again. Good speeds throughout. If you're headed north through Davis County, you're looking at a quiet drive northbound I-15. And that's from North Salt Lake to Ogden. Southbound I-15 in Utah County, just some leftover heavy and slow traffic as you go from Pioneer Crossing in American Fork into Linden. 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Ricky Meese in the KSL Traffic Center.
0: The KSL 7-day forecast starts off with the chance for some dry thunderstorms on Wednesday. These thunderstorms could lead to some very strong wind gusts up to 60 miles per hour, and the best chances for those stronger wind gusts will be across northern Utah. Highs will be near 90 Wednesday, but they fall to low 70s Thursday. We'll go up and down here. Low 80s Friday, mid-70s Saturday, then low 60s on Sunday before we climb back up early next week. From the KSL Weather Center, I'm Devin Mishuli.
4: Your 7-day forecast brought to you by Performance Automotive Bountiful. Breezy in 91 degrees. And we have breaking news. The missing and endangered child out of St. George that we've been telling you about has been found. Police say both 34-year-old Mercedes Jacob and her 6-year-old...
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4: We're watching Utah's money at KSL. GameStop stock was down today after a blow to the ego. 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Today, eBay's board rejected the bid and called it neither credible nor attractive. Ouch. On Wall Street today, the Dow is up 56 points. It closed at 49,761. Meantime, the S&P was down a dozen points and the NASDAQ fell 186.
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4: 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You deserve to love where you bank. doing the heavy lifting in the traffic center today, Ricky Meese.
1: We have all clear freeways in Salt Lake County. Now, westbound I-80, a little bit of leftover busy traffic in spots, and this is scattered from the 202 junction to Lake Point and the 21st South Freeway. Still seeing some leftover delays going westbound from the 202 junction to I-80. But if you're on I-15 in Salt Lake, Davis, or Weber counties, all clear. Southbound I-15 in Utah County, spots of slowing Pleasant Grove and Linden, and again approaching Provo. Ricky Meese in the KSL Traffic Center.
4: Traffic and weather together every 10 minutes on the 9, so the forecast goes this way. Down to 59 degrees overnight, and for tomorrow, 90 degrees. It's going to get really windy with dry thunderstorms. You'll get all the drama in the sky, but none of the rain, with wind up to 60 miles an hour. Then the cold front moves in for Thursday, a mere 73 for the high, up to 82 come Friday.
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3: It is 7 o'clock at KSL News Radio. I'm Tammy Kikuchi, KSL's top local story this hour. Utah officials say homelessness is improving for the first time in years. KSL News Radio's Heather Peterson reports.
5: The annual point-in-time count has taken on one day in January every year to try and get an accurate count of how many Utahns are experiencing homelessness. The latest numbers released today show a little more than 4,500 people are homeless, which is down 1.6% from last year. And on top of that, unsheltered homelessness is down 9.7%, which means they're getting more people off the streets.
6: It's helping people get inside, get the services that they need. And so we're starting to see

0: 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Forecast for the Wasatch Front, well, hot today and tomorrow, and it will be breezy and windy across the state tomorrow. Gusts of 25 to 35 miles per hour with blowing dust. Scattered dry thunderstorms develop in the afternoon and evening, and temps will drop almost 20 degrees to the low 70s and upper 60s this weekend. Right now, it is 92 degrees under sunny skies. I'm Tammy Kikuchi, KSL News Radio, 102.7 FM, 1160 AM, and KSLNewsRadio.com for Utah's news, traffic, and weather station.
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13: All right, welcome to KSL Brightside. I'm Ethan Millett. I got Alex Keery here with you. And we're going to kick things off today by going to India. Big problems happening in India.
17: That doesn't sound like problems. Look, sounds like it's amazing.
13: If you thought that India had problems before, well, wait till you hear this. Because of what's happening in the Strait of Hormuz.
17: Stand by. Hold on.
13: They are facing...
17: Yeah. I've got all sorts of audio.
13: Oh, all right. They are facing an aluminum shortage. Now, here's the knockdown effect of that. Diet Coke is available in India and is popular in India. It is exclusively available in cans, which I would be fine with. I don't like any soda in a bottle. I drink it in cans exclusively. So I would be fine with that. And most Indians are. But the problem is, though, now they can't get the cans.
17: Does that
13: which
17: seem
13: means
17: very,
13: they're running out of Diet Coke.
17: Does that seem like, based off of all the conversations, Caitlin, you've been getting to know us for the last, I don't know, 11 days? That tracks with Ethan, right? Like, I have a real problem with bottles. There's a flavor taste situation.
18: I almost had a comment, but I was like, checks out.
13: It's not a flavor situation. It's a cold situation. It's a temperature situation.
17: It is still... Okay, just because the can is colder in your hand doesn't mean that the beverage is.
13: Look, you know what I was not looking for when I rolled out this segment? A personal critique from anybody. That's what I was not looking for.

0: before. You see what's going on here? I rolled out my Diet Coke outfit today. Did you see this?
1: Pass me a fridge cig.
0: Yeah, I wonder if KSL will get me in trouble with this. I will say I did bring, and guess what I did for you? Should we do this on the air too? Hold on.
1: Let's play this though, because we've got a story by Alexandria Bonilla
0: out of the newsroom.
1: KSL News Radio. She did a story on this. Let's play her story and we can hear it.
2: Asia's been hit hard with the closure of the Strait of Hormuz and with tensions across the globe high. A few people are finding things to celebrate. In India, stores are struggling to keep Diet Coke on the shelves, and diet drinks are an extremely popular buy in the country. So now, as NBC reports, people are celebrating the drink and having Diet Coke parties. People are dancing, wearing Coke-themed outfits, and making their own custom Coke concoctions. It's one more example of people finding joy in hard times. Alexandria Bonilla, KSL News Radio.
1: Thank you, couple Alexandria. Things. A couple things. Number one, how great is Whitney Houston?
0: I know.
1: Right?
0: There are things like, it's like that song, as soon as it came on, I was like, oh yeah, that's my childhood right there.
1: Yeah.
0: But also it's like, there are certain songs from when you were a kid that they would make them and they're all, hey, we're going to need Whitney Houston to make this song. We're going to need the King of Pop to do the Pepsi song. It's like, nowadays they wouldn't be caught dead doing that stuff, but hey, should we...
1: Let's kick off our own Diet Coke party because I'm about to pour a bucket of cold water with this whole thing.
0: Oh, no.
1: So let's do it now.
0: All right, let's do it. I'm all for it. Here we go.
3: There's the camera. There
0: it is. Oh, yeah. Oh, boy.
3: Sounded good.
0: Yeah, our engineers are good. That sound just made the engineers all sorts of mad in the studio.
1: Lukewarm. Tepid.
0: It's not tepid. I'll tell you what it is. It's an hour and 14 minutes old because I got on the way in. All right. What were you going to say about this?
1: These Diet Coke parties.
0: I do love that. Did they say their own Diet Coke concoctions, which, by the way, we invented, if people would remember. What was the old Diet Coke drink that you invented?
1: Oh, Diet Coke with the...
0: Coconut and the vanilla.
1: Whatever it was, I invented it.
0: What was it called?
1: It's called the Dirty Diet Coke.
0: No, it was called the Ethan Miller.
1: It was called the Ethan Miller. A bunch of moms renamed it the Dirty Diet Coke.
0: I love how they go, and other Diet Coke concoctions. I was like, Dirty Coke in India is actually, you just didn't wash your hands. Like, you just made a soda. Sorry, is that offensive? I'm just saying, they go, other Diet Coke concoctions.
1: Well, I've been doing some research on this, and actually, Diet Coke is an extremely popular mixer already. Mm-hmm. So this is something that I'm super familiar with. But here's... So these Diet Coke parties, do they sound fun? Sure. Sure, they sound fun. But I disagree with categorizing it as people just finding ways to celebrate in the midst of hard times. I disagree with that a little bit because basically what this is these are clubs and bars and other companies basically hoarding the Diet Coke and then selling it back to people at a dramatically inflated price.
0: With a party.
1: I know you can't find Coke in the stores because I bought it all.
0: Now, listen.
1: Come to this party. I'll only charge you $20.
0: Hold on. I want to get to Alexandria's story, the very front part. It went a very different direction. I had no idea that this was the direction it was going to go, but here's what it started out like again.
2: Asia's been hit hard with the closure of the Strait of Hormuz and with tensions across the globe high. A few people are finding things to celebrate.
0: Okay, here we go. See, now I was like Strait of Hormuz, all sorts of problems. I was like Strait of Hormuz and intentions across the country. And then we went.
1: And then bam, Whitney Houston.
0: Okay. I know. That's what I'm saying. I was like, of all the things that we could have gone off of, that we could have springboarded off of, because Strait of Hormuz is what we've been springboarding off of for so many things lately. And I'm just glad you were able to do it. Now, here's the thing. If you have so you're poo-pooing this because. You're proposing this because it's capitalism in another country being practiced, or what's going on here?
1: It sounds fine. They sound fun. These aren't like spontaneous celebrations. It's not like people coming together to celebrate Diet Coke.
0: Yeah, because it's an American deal. Look at this.
1: These are entrepreneurs buying up the last of the Diet Coke and then selling it back to people at special events. That's all I'm saying.
0: Yeah, which is what we do for everything, by the way.
1: That's all I'm saying.
0: Somebody tell them, hey, plastic. Is there something against that? No, India's got, they don't have a ban on plastic.
1: No, it's just that they only, for whatever reason in India, this is what I read.
0: That's what Diet Coke does.
1: I've never been to India. This is what I read.
0: Do they do bottles?
1: The
0: glass bottles.
1: No, it's aluminum cans or nothing with Diet Coke. That's what I read. And so that's why Diet Coke in particular is so hard to get right now is because they don't have the aluminum to can it.
0: Right.
1: Now, apparently we do in the U.S. still have the aluminum to can it, as evidenced by this.
0: Well,
1: although I was sent to Smith's yesterday
0: and
1: to get Diet Coke,
0: and
1: they had every other kind of soda except for Diet Coke. They had
0: in the
1: zero
0: can?
1: Diet Coke.
0: Yeah.
1: No, cans, bottles, they had nothing.
0: Anything. Oh.
1: They had nothing at the Smith's by my house. So... I don't know. Maybe it's a bigger problem than we thought.
0: So Ball makes this.
1: Maybe some entrepreneur in India bought all the Diet Coke in Salt Lake.
0: Well, I was worried about it because I saw the mini cans of all the other sodas, and then I saw this tall boy at the old 7-Eleven.
1: Yeah, these are great. These are great at the gas station because you get a little extra. Cans go so fast in the car.
0: This is the first Diet Coke I've had in probably, I don't know, a year or two. I'm
1: really?
0: Not a big Diet Coke guy.
1: I kind of drink a lot of Diet Coke. Yeah. It's not good.
0: I could see that.
1: Caitlin, will you toss me those tissues right there? Because I spilled some here.
0: Oh, gosh. Don't say that out loud. We're freaking toast already. Oh, my. And she almost threw it. Okay, where'd you spill it? Oh, on your own.
1: It's just right here.
0: On your clothes. Yeah, good. It went straight onto your clothes.
1: I didn't
0: spill it. Not anywhere near the equipment.
1: I didn't spill it on any personal things, only on KSL equipment. So it's fine.
0: See, that's what I'm saying.
4: We're going to get in trouble.
0: No, I know. That's why I was like, we've been
4: far away.
0: Ethan, we've been trained since you've been gone. I think there have been 48 emails of death threats to look at his face. He's drinking it.
1: Hold on, let me get the label.
0: No, I
4: this is also not an ad for Diet Coke.
0: No, it is not. I just wanted to make sure. I just wanted to wear this to work. It was my it was a white elephant gift that I wasn't able to give because the party didn't go down. Because of the shortage of aluminum. We weren't able to have it.
1: It's aluminium. It's aluminium.
0: I do like saying aluminium more than most things. If there's a party of things that we don't have a lot of, I think it's a ton of fun. So if Ethan wants to be able to just the no fun police, Ethan wants to roll up and tell people in India, well, that's fine, but you're just getting overcharged for that Diet Coke.
1: This is my old man Miller.
0: No, of course they're being overcharged for it because it's hard to come by right now.
1: Well, that is true. One of the allures of these parties is that it is a restricted thing.
0: Yeah.
1: It's not very accessible.
0: But it's not restricted.
1: And so
0: it's not restricted.
1: People want to go and experience it because it's more rare right now. It's more rare.
0: I'm going to be honest.
1: And more expensive. So that exclusivity, it draws in people. I get that. I can appreciate rare things.
0: Yeah. When we
1: can't think of anything right now that I have that's rare.
0: I'm going to be honest. When we first saw this story, it was pitched as quote unquote Coke party. I thought we were having a different discussion before we started this.
1: So, you thought we were talking about the Park City High School?
0: No. Oh, man. Oof. All right.
1: Because those dudes got arrested up there.
0: Were they high school kids or were they people rolling in and selling to high school kids?
1: They were adults.
0: Yeah.
1: They were selling. They lived up there.
0: Gosh,
1: they were selling cocaine to.
0: Yeah, this is the thing, man. It happened in my high school. There was tons of people who'd roll in and they were like, I think we can take advantage of the fact that these kids have their parents. Well, these kids, their parents have some money. Let's roll in and make them start paying for these.
1: You know what I never saw at West High School?
0: Mm.
1: For all that gets thrown at West High School, mm-hmm. Never saw drugs there when I was there. I was there for
0: drugs.
1: 6 years.
0: Oh, I thought you were going to say cocaine, but like drugs.
1: I never saw drugs there.
0: This
1: now,
0: is
1: surely,
0: fake news right now.
1: Surely there were, right?
0: Yeah.
1: But I was there for 6 years. And I know that I can be naive.
0: Who goes to high school for six freaking years, you guys?
1: The smartest ones.
0: I
1: was there for 7th and 8th grade.
0: Okay,
1: I was there for 13th and 14th grade.
0: You almost were, though. And I've actually...
1: came close.
0: Okay, Caitlin, I've actually used Ethan as an example. I'm all, look, a lot of people go to high school for 6 years. No, I had to be like, because my kid was like, I hate school. I'm not good at it and blah, blah, blah. And I'm not doing well. And you and all the other kids in our family are getting good grades and blah, blah, blah. And I was like, look, one of the smartest people I know is Ethan Millard. And he barely graduated from high school. He had to go to summer school. So I use you all the time.
1: Oh, that's kind of you.
0: But I also tell him the story about how you've turned it around and you married a woman. And that was good.
1: You know what?
0: You were able to still figure that out, turn it around. You found somebody you dated, and then by then you got your grades figured out, and good for you. The transcripts look good now.
1: That's awesome. I appreciate that.
0: Oh my gosh.
1: That is exactly what happened. It took certain things to happen to get me to take life a little seriously.
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1: All right, Alex, I've got a new medication to treat baldness. It's called PP405, and basically what it does is it reverses hair loss by activating dormant hair follicle stem cells. Now, this is a new way of treating it, and so far it's looking good, doesn't have some of the side effects that you get from other ones. Rogaine, you got to use it forever, or else your hair falls out once you stop. And
0: right,
1: then
0: right.
1: The other one, there's one other one that can have ED side effects. And so, like, there's weird, you know, a lot of guys are uncomfortable with that. And for a lot of guys, this kind of medication doesn't work. So this is a new one. It's going through the process. It's not, like, on the mass market yet. But this made me think, though.
0: Is this the GLP-1
1: apparently.
0: Of the hair follicle?
1: It's called PP405.
0: Oh, I love
1: from
0: it.
1: From a company called Pelage, P-E-L-A-G-E.
0: Yeah,
1: how would you pronounce that?
0: Well, I don't know, but that's some version of hair, because I don't know. How do you say hair in Romanian?
1: Pur.
0: Yeah.
1: P-A-R. Pur. Yeah.
0: Yeah. Well, in Spanish, it's pelo. So you have like kind of a...
1: It's similar.
0: Yeah. It's the pelage.
1: So here's my question for you, though. So at this point in your life...
0: Oh, boy.
1: You've been in the public eye...
0: Well, let me take a hit of this. Let me take a hit of this real quick.
1: You've been in the public eye for your whole adult life. Since you're right out of college, people have known you as a public figure. At this point, would you do anything for your hair? Because you have gone
0: I'm doing
1: pretty much
0: for
1: bald
0: my
1: on the top.
0: I'm doing something for my hair right now. It's called a hat.
1: It's called a hat.
0: Yeah, yeah. Look,
1: but
0: I'll
1: but
0: take it off.
1: If PP405 looks like, hey, this literally reverses hair loss and will regrow on a scalp that's completely bald, would you try it?
0: Yeah. No, I would. Here's the thing, though, too. And you can't see it really on the screen. You probably see it, but I have these scars up here.
1: Yeah.
0: So maybe I can get insurance to pay for it because
1: what happened?
0: I've had,
1: did you get
0: I've
1: attacked
0: had
1: by a bird?
0: No. I've had a bunch of skin cancer removed in the past like 3 years. Yeah.
1: Oh, yeah. That's interesting.
0: Well, no, I didn't say it so you got all serious and sad about it.
1: So you're a cancer survivor.
0: No, listen, but there's that Seinfeld episode. He goes, he's saying he's literally saving lives. What lives are you literally saving? Because he's a dermatologist guy. Yeah. He goes, skin cancer. And he goes, skin cancer. That was me. No, so what I'm going to do is I'm going to roll up and I'm going to go, hey, my insurance needs to pay for PP405.
1: Because you keep getting cancer.
0: I need to get it covered up. Best SPF is your natural hair. That's what I've heard. At least that's what I'm telling people. So
1: yeah,
0: I would use it for sure. Are you kidding? Like, and it's not even necessarily a vanity thing for me. I've been bald for a long, long, long time. I like wearing hats because look, this is my Kingdome hat. To commemorate when the Kingdome was blown up in 2000. And I just like, I'm a hat guy. I've become the hat guy.
1: What would Colin say though? Would she want you to grow your hair back? Cause she married you as you are.
0: Yeah.
1: She
0: married me fatter and with more hair. And I think that the becoming less fat. And then if I got more hair, I think she'd be like, I have no clue who this freaking guy is.
1: She would be worried you were going to leave her.
0: No. She would definitely not be worried about that. But I think that it would be. I want to see what that version of me is. I know I have a close friend who's actually listening to the program and he's documented the whole thing, but he did the whole thing where he flew to Turkey and it was really funny to watch because everybody's flying over to Turkey. You basically get the hotel.
1: Yep.
0: All this. It's basically a hair vacation.
1: So I read an article about this and apparently it's 5-star
0: and it's amazing. Yes. And they do a great job. And
1: it's not like 5-star going up to Park City. No. This is 5-star that, you and I could
0: right European could swing. Like European 5-star. Yeah, that's what I'm saying. Is like that you go and they make the experience.
1: Well,
0: awesome.
1: Western Asia, really. More
0: yeah, I guess you're right. Aren't they trying to? Isn't Turkey trying to make us say Turkey?
1: Yeah. So yeah. Turkey straddles the Bosphorus. So there is that little part that is, you know, in Europe, and they are part of NATO.
0: But isn't Constantinople around there?
1: It's Istanbul, not Constantinople.
0: Yeah. So I was thinking about this.
1: Which is nobody's business.
0: I know, but their own.
1: But the Turks.
0: Yeah. I'm just one of those guys who would not necessarily, I don't mind my baldness. I don't mind it at all. I've leaned into it. I've done the thing where, I mean, this is actually pretty long for me right now. Not on the top, obviously, but on the sides, I do the number one. I love it because I just the whole thing around the face and head. And I don't have to, I haven't gotten a haircut I haven't had to pay money for hair, anything for the past 20 years, you know? And so I like that. If I grew it all in, it would be annoying because I'm pretty freaking lazy when it comes to, and I just haven't gotten into the hair game. I would not want to get into it. My kids are worrying about product all the time and doing all this stuff, and I don't want to get into that. So if this is easier for me, fine. If it's a pill, great. And it comes to my house, great. If it is something where I need to fly to Turkey and do it, and even if it were a cost type of situation, I'm not that vain. You know what I mean? I have pretty low self-esteem.
1: Well, you don't look bad bald. Some people look weird bald, but you know.
0: Like you'd look weird bald, right?
1: Ah, I look super weird bald. And I would be bald, except I got to use that stupid...
0: PP405?
1: No. I use that foam. You can get it at Costco. It's the...
0: Minoxidil.
1: Yeah, Minoxidil. Yeah. And you know what? They're right. You got to use it every day.
0: What's that called?
1: If you stop using it, your hair falls out.
0: What's the old brand name of the Minoxidil?
1: Rogaine.
0: Rogaine became that was huge when I've never once gone into that because they always show you where it works on your head, and that was always the places that they're like, by the way, it won't work on your stupid head, like talking to me. They're like, no, this is not what we're talking about. Yeah, you're balding back here, but you're balding right here too.
1: So
0: bro,
1: my,
0: we don't help
1: yeah.
0: you with
1: that. So my experience with minoxidil is that it's true there's kind of one part of your head where it does work the best, but it has worked for me generally for keeping the hair that I have, and that has been true generally on my head, which I appreciate. I was able to get in there a little bit. I was able to get in there just ahead of the curve and maintain what I had, which I certainly appreciate. So,
0: well, I'm telling you right now, tell you what I love. I love wearing a hat. because it's easy. I don't
1: the more you talk about the hat, the less I believe you. So this is what we're going to do. I'm going to put a little reminder to check back in with PP 405 in 3 months and just see how far along that is.
0: I don't hate it, but anyway, I'll see you tomorrow with my different hat that I'm wearing.
1: I love hats. I would wear this hat anyway. Even if I had a lush, lush head of hair, I'd still wear this hat because I miss the kingdom. I'd wear it.
0: I only wear it because my love of the kingdom has nothing to do with covering up my bald freaking head. I hate myself.
1: All right. I'll put a reminder on that.
0: Perfect.
1: Siri. Hey, Siri. Remind me to check in on PP 405.
0: No, but here's the other thing. So the bald... Excuse you? Siri actually said that? Okay, I've added it to your task. Other things that I have to... So, okay, I'll give you another...
1: I had Siri turned off for years.
0: I know.
1: And I had to turn it back on so that I could connect...
0: To your clients.
1: To the phone. Oh, to the phone, to the car.
0: Okay.
1: And
0: Can I say something about years ago when iPhones first came out? We've got just a couple of seconds here before we get to the next one anyway. Years ago, Caitlin, you'd appreciate this. When the iPhone first came out, Siri was like a thing where you'd be like, and you did, you had to be careful because if you say, hey, Siri, it wakes up. I don't even want to say it right now because it'll be weird and your phone will start doing it. But do you remember what we used to do on the air? We used to, because we had the power of being over people's radios.
1: Oh, I remember this.
0: And we would say, hey Siri, text mom, I'm pregnant, send. Whoever would get it. Whoever would get it, and we would just have to have. I don't know if it was illegal or whatever, but we definitely had to have people be like, "Hey, I had to like explain to my mom this last weekend that we were not in fact pregnant." Really disappointed her. We're bad people.
1: Ethan, I remember that.
0: I'm glad we've turned things around since then.
1: Those are fun times. Dylan says on the chat here on YouTube.
0: Oh my gosh,
1: he says the hair's looking good. I think he's talking to you.
0: Oh, I don't think so, but fine. I appreciate it.
1: Thank you, Dylan.
0: I got a new hat, though.
1: I'm spending a fortune at Costco on those stupid bottles. But actually, I'm grateful they've got them at Costco.
0: Text mom, I'm pregnant. I'm send. Oh, my gosh. So dumb. Where did you think we were going with that? You were like, oh, yeah.
4: Knew exactly where that was going when you said, because we had access to the radio. Okay. I was like, oh, no.
0: Because when I said it, it was like you were like, yeah, I get it. And then when I said it, you're like, oh, my gosh, that? And it wasn't like, text mom, I love her. Ha, ha. Mm-hmm. It's like ruining families one episode of the Nightside Project.
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22: ABC News, I'm Dave Packer. President Trump is en route to China to meet with President Xi Jinping. Trump saying he does not expect Iran to be a topic of conversation during the summit. That war pushing some prices to record highs. ABC's Rebecca Jarvis.
23: From skyrocketing prices at the pump to all-time highs for beef.
2: Families are feeling the pain from the biggest jump in the cost of living in 3 years. The U.S. government says prices in April jumped 3.8% compared to last year. Energy prices in the wake of the Iran war fueling the surge.
3: At least 11 cases of hantavirus are now confirmed, tied to a Dutch cruise ship in the Atlantic Ocean, and 18 people tied to the ship or passengers are now being tracked. The FDA commissioner, Marty McCarry, resigned abruptly today. He had clashed with President Trump for months. Record numbers of immigrants are giving up their claims in immigration court and opting to voluntarily leave the U.S., according to a new report based on federal data. This is ABC News.
19: Good evening. It's 7:31 at KSL News Radio. I'm Tammy Kikuchi, KSL's top local story this hour. Ava Lopez-Chavez was removed from the Salt Lake City Council for not living in her district.
23: Lopez has been accused and investigated for a number of things over the last few weeks, from sexual harassment to her address. Today, Council Chair Alejandro Puy said the city attorney's investigation verified claims that Lopez established a primary residence outside of District 4.
24: Any elected official elected municipal office is automatically vacant if the elected official establishes a primary place of residence outside the district he or she represents.
23: The council's executive director, Jennifer Bruno, says they'll now have to open up applications and interview candidates to fill the seat until the 2027 election.
25: Legally, the council has 30 days to fill a vacancy, which puts us to June 11.
23: In a statement, Lopez's legal team says they disagree with the city's findings and they'll continue to review all legal remedies. Lopez says she will abide by the decision. However, she'll continue to fight for the people that she served. Heather Peterson, KSL News Radio.
19: Ogden City Fire were able to save some lucky ducks. Literally, six ducklings fell into the storm drain in front of Ben Lomond High School. But the school says the firefighters and rescue resource officers acted fast, saving them. 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There is a crash on SR 154 northbound Bangor Highway at 4700 South, the off-ramp in that area. Forecast for the Wasatch Front, hot today and tomorrow. Breezy and gusty winds across the state tomorrow, up to 35 miles per hour. And temps will drop almost 20 degrees to the low 70s and upper 60s this weekend. Right now, 90 degrees under fair skies. I'm Tammy Kikuchi, KSL News Radio, 102.7 FM, 1160 AM, and KSLNewsRadio.com. 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
1: Next up, would you go watch a live concert streamed to a movie theater? AMC is rolling out this new side of their business where they're partnering up with Arena One to bring real-time concert events to theatrical audience. So if there's a concert you want to see, big spectacle event, and you can't get to it for whatever reason, they might show it in your city at a participating AMC theater. Now, they say that they're rolling out, their rollout includes changes to the theater to optimize that experience, and they also plan on coordinating with the artists themselves so that when the concert is designed, it's designed not just for the in-person audience,
0: right,
1: but also for the audience that will be viewing it at a participating AMC theater. And I thought this was super interesting, and I actually have already done this once. It was not nearly as elaborate, but during COVID, Gorillaz did a streaming concert.
0: Yeah, yeah,
1: and
0: yeah.
1: So we watched that here in Salt Lake.
0: Yeah, yeah.
1: And I think, and I'm pretty sure it was live. I'm pretty sure what we watched was completely live.
0: Well, they're like, and do they come out like all dressed up or in outfits or whatever now? Like, how does it work? Because I know that they were like, they had their identity semi.
1: Gorillaz is just, you know, basically one guy plus all the collaborators.
0: Right. Yeah, yeah.
1: So it's Damon Albarn. And then he's got all these different artists and musicians that kind of come and go. And so he had it set up. It was kind of a roving camera in a big warehouse that was divided up into little scenes, and there were different musicians in each area. And so he'd kind of move through
0: it's,
1: like that.
0: It's great that they have fun. Access. It's great that they have access now.
1: Would you
0: I
1: do this?
0: Those people who don't want to, like, so I'm not a concert goer now. The only person in this room who's a concert goer is Caitlin.
1: I, oh,
0: Do you go to concerts?
1: I have tickets to Kilby Block Party. It's in like 2 days.
0: Yeah.
4: You're hip. I see.
1: Actually, yeah, so this is my... So let me tell you.
0: I couldn't freaking wait to tell everybody that, by the way.
1: This is my second time at Kilby Block Party, and I think it's going to be my last.
0: I got
1: tickets last year. I have some friends that go every year. They come down from Seattle, and they go to Kilby Block Party.
0: See, and when I was a kid, we went to Bumbershoot in Seattle, which is like a fun outdoor, like big collaborative thing of a bunch of artists. The thing is now is that concerts generally, when you're talking about the Kilby Block Party, you're talking about something that's more accessible. I'm talking about the superstar in an arena. You go to Megaplex because you want to watch them from London Wembley Stadium somewhere, right? I mean, that's essentially what we're talking about. Cause you did the thing where you watch Caitlin, the Eras tour.
4: Every weekend, basically.
0: And you saw it on a
4: grainy live stream on TikTok or YouTube, but I would put it on the TV and watch it every
0: And it was bad.
4: Weekend.
0: It was bad on the TV.
4: It was fine. Okay. I enjoyed myself. It was not high quality, no, but the experience was there. Okay.
0: Tickets to concerts, Ethan, when we were kids, if it got to $100, you were like, this band is a superstar band.
1: Yeah.
0: But now to go watch it on the live stream in a Megaplex theater or what theater?
1: It's AMC. AMC. It's going to be $40 to $60.
0: $40 to $60. That's basically what Ethan, you and I don't want to go full old man Kieran Millard on you here, but those were actual concert price tickets when I were a kid. Because now, what would it cost for you to go? I'm not saying Taylor Swift. I'm saying she was in the news. What about, like, what does Dua Lipa cost on a ticket?
4: I have no idea, but probably over $100.
0: Yeah, probably. $300. I mean, if you're talking about coming over here to Delta Center, somebody who comes into town, you're talking, if it's floor seats, you're going into the $600 range. If you're up in the lower bowl, you're talking between $200 and $500 probably. And then if you're in the upper bowl, you're talking between $100 and $120 or $150.
1: I'm trying to remember. I saw this concert at the Delta Center a couple of years ago, but I can't remember.
4: A couple of years ago is different than today. Too,
0: I know.
4: Concerts are outrageous. I will say this because I do go to a lot of concerts. I know. Even at it's not called that anymore. But I don't know. I can't remember.
0: America First.
4: Yes.
0: No, it's Utah First.
4: Even then, lawn seats can be overpriced, and that's not even a great. It's a great experience for not being able to hear or see.
1: Yeah.
4: I'm just going to chime into the chat on this, because if we're just talking like Taylor Swift or a big star that you just like, say it's Michael Jackson if he was still alive, and you don't get access to
1: that.
4: He
1: is still alive.
4: Okay, according to Ethan. I think that it would be worth it for like maybe a special concert. And I went to a watch party for the very last Eras tour show. And there is like a community part of it that is actually fun watching it if you can't be there in person. I do wonder if this is just like one special event, because it wouldn't be sustainable for multiple shows.
1: Dojo Cam messaged this on YouTube on the stream. He says Def Leppard was $250 all in at Caesars. Mm. I would love Def Leppard, and this is honestly one of the problems that I face.
0: What is
1: a lot of those concerts.
0: She's not just shortening. It's not definitely Leppard.
1: It's definitely Leppard.
0: Mike Hedrick goes to Def Leppard every freaking year when they come into town here. Yeah.
1: The problem that I have is a lot of those bands that I want to see in concert aren't really touring. They're kind of old, which is how I got roped into Kilby Block Party in the first place. Is last year.
0: Who are you going to go see for Kilby Block Party?
1: New Order headlined last year.
0: Are you kidding?
1: Which is New Order is my favorite band.
0: Yeah,
1: it's my favorite band, and I've seen them before. I got to see them once in concert previously. So when they came here to Salt Lake, I thought, well, obviously I'm going to do this. And then now I got for the second year, I'm like, yeah, we're doing Kilby Block Party again. But
0: nobody's headlining.
1: New Order's not here, and I'm just kind of realizing I'm about to go to a concert where.
0: Yeah. No, it's throw that. Lord. Throw that. Is Lord going to be there?
4: Lord's the
0: and she's like 40 now, by the way.
1: The XX is there, which I like the XX, so I'll enjoy that. But
0: yeah. Throw that minoxidil in. You're going to have a great time.
1: Well, I was thinking about borrowing your hat.
0: Oh, my goodness. Sorry. I'm trying to think of who. So New Order. I'm trying to think of the last concert I saw here in Salt Lake. I did go see Morrissey over here at the Depot 1 year. I think a couple years actually. Yeah. And he just kept taking his shirt off like after every third song.
1: Throwing roses at him?
0: Yeah. And I love, at one point he canceled. Do you remember he canceled like a trip because like somebody put lamb in his stew?
1: He gets weird about it. That's part of his thing. I saw that woman who sang with my daughter. We saw that woman who sang with Fleetwood Mac.
0: Oh, Stevie Nicks.
1: Stevie Nicks.
4: You just insulted me because you couldn't remember that.
0: Do you mean former Judge High School attendee Stevie Nicks?
1: That's right. Yeah. That's right. Former resident of Salt Lake, which actually she talked about a bunch. So she
0: did?
1: Yeah.
0: When you're here, you got to roll that out big time.
1: Her oldest friend lives in Salt Lake and she brought her to the concert.
0: Is it Roseanne?
1: She mentioned it. No, it's not Roseanne. Could you imagine
0: just throwing all the people out there that have been.
1: Could you imagine that? these two girls?
0: Yes, I could, actually. I could.
1: Absolutely. I think that might... Is that the last concert I've... Well, I'm going to a concert tonight.
0: What is it?
1: It's Ben Folds with the Utah Symphony.
0: Oh, cool. Yeah, no, that's a good one.
1: So that'll be my most recent one.
0: I've seen shows over at the Yeckles. Those are the things that I've gone to are shows that are over at, I've seen a couple, I saw a couple comedians, you know, over the past few years here. I saw Seinfeld here like 4 years ago. I paid $280 for that freaking ticket.
1: What we paid tonight. I haven't seen the bill.
0: Oh boy. Oh, this is an Emily situation?
1: Yeah, yeah. All my, with the exception of New Order, all my concerts are Emily situations.
0: No, well, because like, when we lived up by the U, we went to Red Butte Garden a couple times, which I had never done before. And that's phenomenal. Great. That's a phenomenal venue.
1: I saw Wilco up there a couple times at that. Yeah. That's very, very good.
0: Super fun venue up there. I had no idea how cool it was until we went for the first time. And we have no expectations like that. And you're just going to go listen. And then you're like, this is an amazing venue.
1: You just got to make sure you have a chair.
0: You gotta have a chair.
1: Yeah, the right chair. It's got, you know, they got the rules for it.
0: Again, if you want to know how old we are, like when you go, did you bring the chair? Because my back starts to get a little bit weird.
1: Alex, this is a problem.
0: I know.
1: And this is a problem for me this weekend. Because among the things that they do not have at Kilby Block Party.
0: You have to stand the whole time.
1: There are no chairs. I mean, there are a few benches and things like that, but you can't, you know, a lot of outdoor concerts, it's bring your own chair. It's got to be this high.
0: It can't be somebody else. But somebody will see you and they'll go, oh, hey, have a seat. Like when you
1: bring me a wheelchair.
0: No, when they roll up. You walk up and a guy goes, oh, let me pop up real quick. Go ahead, sir.
1: No, there's no seating. Alex, there's no seating. There's not a chair to give me if someone wanted to.
0: Yeah. I'm trying to make
1: I'm telling you.
4: Okay. I don't do well with the no seating.
1: And it's a problem. See, it's a problem for
0: all. We're all people of a certain age now, I guess, since we all just talked about seating at concerts and how they're disappointed these days and how things have, gone.
1: Ryan says Kenny G is still $60 for good seats.
0: Are you kidding?
1: Great. And yeah. Dojo Cam says that she's Katie's mom.
0: Oh.
4: Hi, Mom.
1: Did she call you Katie?
0: Oh, wow.
4: A lot of my friends and family call me Katie. Her name's Doris.
1: Oh,
0: okay. Doris, hold on. First of all, welcome, Doris. Number one, welcome. And is she also down in the old country? In the old country?
4: She's in Price, yeah.
0: Okay.
1: In Price? Yeah. I love Price.
4: She also went to Def Leppard.
1: You should.
0: She did go.
4: Well, I went to Hillary Duff.
0: You guys split concert venues down there? That's ridiculous.
1: You guys, you should know then that Dojo Cam. That your daughter's great. Everyone, she's highly regarded here in the newsroom and at KSL. So everyone likes her a lot. So
4: he's just saying.
0: Did we get that on record?
1: Now? I'm still getting to know her.
0: I love how every so often Ethan's like, so now what is it that your age, your group likes? Tell me more about your people.
4: I'm still the older. There's younger people here than me.
0: I think it's great because Ethan and I were the new guys here for decades.
1: Yeah.
0: And I missed that moment because I think we were looking forward to a moment to where we were older. And then we got to the point where we were older and everyone goes, so do you like, I don't know, do you need a chair to take with you to Kilby Court this weekend? And then we suddenly go, oh, and everyone in the newsroom is like, these freaking guys are so old. This guy wore a Diet Coke sweater to work today.
1: I've got, though, a question for you, Caitlin. So you also go by Katie.
4: Yes.
0: Do you have a preference? Yeah, I was going to say.
4: I don't really care. I've just kind of like labeled myself Caitlin because it's my professional name here, my work name.
0: It's your resume. Katie,
4: but I really don't care.
1: We'll use Caitlin. Yeah. Well, if Caitlin's your work persona, we'll use
4: whatever
1: that.
4: Whatever
1: we'll
4: you
0: keep
4: want.
0: Going. It's like my grandma called me Alexander till the day she died. So like I, you know, there's certain people who use certain names and that's the thing.
1: Yeah.
0: So that's
1: it's
0: what
1: tough,
0: it is.
1: It's tough to shorten Ethan. There's really no diminutive.
0: You know? No, my family who knows you well, they call you Nathan most of the time.
1: I get E.
0: Oh, they there's no way. E. Who says
1: so,
0: that?
1: Actually, everyone at work. Everyone at my other job.
0: Okay.
1: Because I don't know if you know about this, but I've been sitting at another desk since 7:30 this morning.
0: I know. I love it. What's up, E?
1: And I'm going to go back to it.
0: Thank you for making me feel younger. For calling me E today.
5: 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Can we do it? We're open up.
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0: Finally, Ethan, on the on stories we want to roll out today. We only have one more to do for the stream, right?
1: Great.
0: So as we move on here, I did want to make sure that we mentioned some of the things that have, again, these are more concert conversations here. But Eric Clapton, we've got the video. And by the way, Eric Clapton would be a great video.
1: Because I don't know if you know about this, but I've been sitting at another desk since 7:30.
0: What's going on? I love it. What's streaming on here? Oh.
4: Hold on. I have the live stream.
0: Oh, okay.
4: Give me 2 seconds.
0: Hold on a second. Right. Is that Eric Clapton?
1: Yeah, she's going to play this video.
0: Oh, I thought you were going to say, yeah, she's looking great these days. So
1: she's going to play a video of this. Eric Clapton was performing in Europe.
0: Yes.
1: And someone threw what appeared to be a record in a record sleeve, kind of a square flat object at him and hit him in the chest. So he basically canceled the show right there. Now the good. Oh, here he is.
0: Okay. There he is. There he is.
1: Oh, bam. See that?
0: Oh my goodness, I think that
1: was a record.
0: Yeah. Something like that.
1: It's lucky it didn't hit him in the face. I mean, that could have taken out his eye.
0: For sure. So what happened? So he canceled it after that.
1: Yeah, so he canceled it. Now,
0: good for him. You know what? Because you can't just show up and say, you're performing for us, do your thing that you do, and that's it. Please.
1: Hold on. Will you go back to that video, Caitlin? Because it looks like the guy kind of right behind him sees it coming. Oh, no, it didn't.
0: No, he laughed.
1: For a second.
0: I think everybody kind of was, it's just like anything that happens like that at a concert. There's a moment where you go, did that just freaking happen? I bet his backing crew and group and stuff
1: probably beat up that dude. Yeah.
0: Well, I hope they did. That's mortifying because he has to come back and go, hey, by the way, don't throw things at 81 years. Don't throw things at people on stage, especially that you came to see. He's 81 years old, especially somebody who's 81 years old. Don't do it, man.
1: the good thing, the good news is that it was really at the end of the concert. He had one song left. Okay. He had one song left that was technically I think it's like a second encore, but it's like a big crowd favorite.
0: Yeah, it was probably Layla. You know what I mean?
1: Like, he bailed on that one. So basically, everyone only missed out on one song, but still, you know.
0: So you got your full concert, plus you got to throw something at Eric Clapton. So it almost well worked out for that guy or gal who went to that one. I don't know why people have to make it about them. You know what I mean? Like, yeah, what were they throwing up there? Like, let's say it was a record. Was he going to sign it and throw it back? Like, I don't really understand why.
1: They might have been hoping that he would sign it and toss it back to them.
0: And here's the thing too, is when somebody goes, yeah, and he canceled the rest of his concert, and then they go, what a diva. And you go, no, these guys are out there every night on these, for a half a century. He's going out and doing this. At some point, some nights are not great to be having to deal with. And when you're 80 something years old and travel's probably not that fun to get across to Europe anyway, I don't care if it's all first class and private flights. It's still not fun for a guy to have to be like, all right, I'm going to go over there and do this. And so when that happens to you, even if the intention is just to be like, I wanted him to see my uncle's record that he had of him from years ago. Like, I don't know what the purpose is.
1: You know, now that I think about it, I think you might be right. I think that person might have wanted him to sign it and throw it back. Because it looks like it was tossed from very close, like maybe the first row or something.
0: Can we zoom and enhance like CSI?
1: Now pivot. Can you pivot down?
0: Zoom and enhance. Now pause. Now zoom, enhance, zoom, enhance. Oh, wow.
1: Oh,
0: it almost looks like it's a t-shirt that he's wearing.
1: Actually. Yeah.
0: Hold on. Keep it there.
1: I'm gonna do some
0: research here.
1: This is NCIS Caitlin is what this is. She nailed that.
0: Zoom and enhance, and I think that Hold on. Okay, I'm gonna look at some of the Eric Clapton.
1: Cut his arm off.
0: Records, vinyl.
1: It looks like some kind of giraffe design. It's orange. Let me
0: see. Yeah. So I can't see one that is in that. Maybe it was a European model only. Trying to see what they may have thrown at him, but I can't see anything that's similar to that. Hold on, keep it.
1: Eric Clapton. I just Googled Eric Clapton orange album cover.
0: And
1: no, that's not that.
0: No, I don't see.
1: He has an orange one.
0: It's somebody
1: who
0: wants him to hear my sample, dude. I did some of your covers. Take a listen. That's the
1: hold on. What? Maybe we should just assume that the internet's already solved this.
0: What album
1: did he have thrown at him?
0: Okay, you keep looking at that.
1: Eric Clapton.
0: I don't think that there's like a definitive
1: unidentified vinyl record.
0: Okay, so why are fans throwing things at concerts? All of the incidents from 2024 through 2025. I don't know why that's a story that's just come, but they said 11 times that rappers and other artists have had things thrown at them on stage. If you get into a thing where, like, you have a thing and you're an artist, they're going to throw it up on stage, by the way. So it's unfortunate because if you have, like, a symbol of what you're, you know, I don't know. Do people throw things at Taylor Swift up on stage? Are there wristbands? What is it that you people do?
4: But I think that her security is also probably tight, too.
0: Yeah. Because
4: I've never really seen that happen to
0: phones?
4: Her.
0: Can you take phones into T-Swift?
4: Yeah, you can have phones.
0: Okay.
4: But, like, I mean, you can't have metal water bottles at any concert I believe it's for this reason.
0: I think most of the time, water bottles with a top on them at all are typically gone.
1: Like, you know, a metal water bottle would kill someone.
0: But most sporting events, even, like, it used to be people would be throwing bottles on the thing, but now it's like, if they give you a water bottle, they open it for you and hand you the water bottle, like, without the top on it.
1: It's tough to aim when
0: and there's no glass anything, and that's why. Yeah, it's tough to aim when you have an empty water bottle that's being thrown out there.
1: All right.
0: I'm glad we solved all that. But
1: we did.
0: There you go.
1: All right, we're going to wrap this up. Join us in 15 minutes. We're going to be on the air downstairs.
0: Hold on. What are we going to have on today's program downstairs? So we're gonna have the three things. I will say, today is a much more fun show than it was yesterday when we had to open the program with, like, a hantavirus. What's it called?
1: Is this our first press show conference? That in a week that we haven't talked to, that we won't be talking about the hantavirus? Yeah,
0: well, Caitlin's like, well, you just ruined it, but it was
4: true.
0: Until you started talking about it.
4: We don't have a planned topic.
0: We do not have a topic. Update. In fact, we've been harassed because people are like, why do you guys keep talking about this? We don't. The state of Utah does. We're just trying to
1: we're just a bunch of parrots.
0: We're forwarding the internet onto you. Yeah. All right. So that's what our job is. But we have tons of stuff to be able to jump in today, including the topic of tiger moms and beta moms. Ugh. I love both of those things. But also, I wanted to put
1: you. You love both of those kinds of moms?
0: I love both of those like terms. Tiger mom and beta mom. Like, you just have to label everybody. We've got so many fun things planned during the actual on-air version of the program. KSL Brightside will be downstairs momentarily, and you can stream the show just like you are right now, or you can listen over the air, or you can download the podcast wherever fine podcasts are found. So for Caitlin and Ethan, I'm Alex.
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32: From ABC News, I'm Dave Patrick. Energy costs driving consumer prices to a three-year high. The latest inflation numbers from the government show prices in April jumped 3.8% compared to last year. Energy prices in the wake of the Iran war, fueling the surge.
5: ABC News Chief Business and Economics Correspondent Rebecca Jarvis.
6: A new poll shows that 75% of Americans say the war with Iran has had a negative effect on their financial situation. But it's not just energy-related categories. Housing costs, those prices are up 3.3% from a year ago.
5: Asked about those high prices, President Trump insisting that Iran is his focus, not the U.S. economy.
7: The only thing that matters when I'm talking about Iran, they can't have a nuclear weapon. I don't think about Americans' financial situation. I don't think about anybody. I think about one thing.
5: The president traveling to Beijing, where he is expected to meet with Chinese President Xi. The mayor of Arcadia, California, has officially resigned after pleading guilty to acting as an illegal foreign agent for China. Prosecutors say Elaine Wang used her position and a fake news website to promote Chinese Communist Party propaganda.
8: The information would allegedly come from China. They would put it up, and then they would get praise from China for putting it up when they would let China know the number of views the stories were getting. In fact, according

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2: 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It is 8:03 at KSL News Radio. I'm Tammy Kikuchi, KSL's top local story this hour. Shark Tank investor Kevin O'Leary, who is funding a proposed data center in Box Elder County, is also facing pushback on his proposed center in Canada. KSL News Radio's Adam Small has more.
3: O'Leary announced in late 2024 he wanted to build a data center in Alberta, Canada. But the Deseret News reports the project stalled following public pushback over environmental concerns and with how fast the process was moving. O'Leary's team still needs permits to begin construction. Alberta's government told CBC News they will not give them those permits until they hand over detailed reports on how this center could impact the environment. O'Leary recently discussed that challenge with officials here in Utah.
4: It's hard to get permitted. It's hard to build a data center campus. I know that because I've been doing it for 3 years, and I've looked everywhere in North America.
3: O'Leary initially said construction on the Alberta data center would begin this year, but now it's not set to begin until at least 2028. Adam Small, KSL News Radio.
2: The National Association of Home Builders says 4 out of every 5 homes sold in the Mountain West are part of an HOA, and that keeps Utah's brand new Office of Homeowners Association Ombudsman, Aaron Ryder, busy.
5: One of the biggest issues that we face is records requests.
2: It's her job to try to resolve issues between homeowners and HOAs. 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Traffic and weather together, brought to you by UCCU. You deserve to love where you bank. There's a crash on northbound Bangor Highway at 4700 South in the off-ramp. The right shoulder is blocked. And a crash on I-80 westbound west of the airport. The right shoulder also blocked there. Forecast for the Wasatch Front, breezy and windy across the state, but hot today and tomorrow. Gusts will be 25 to 35 miles per hour, and scattered dry thunderstorms will develop in the afternoon and evening tomorrow. Temps will drop 20 degrees to the low 70s and upper 60s this weekend. Currently downtown, 90 degrees under fair skies. I'm Tammy Kikuchi, KSL News Radio, 102.7 FM, 1160 AM, and KSLNewsRadio.com. 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
10: Welcome to KSL Brightside. I'm Ethan Miller. I got Alex Keery here with you, with me, and with you. Thanks so much for tuning in. Do I need to sit up for the camera, Alex? This is kind of the...
11: I think you got to sit down. You can adjust cameras nowadays?
10: I can do
11: in
10: this.
11: The 2020.
10: The
11: he tried to get as low as... All right, if you're streaming, I want you down even further. Put your chair all the way down to where just your chin is at the computer level.
10: The
11: please.
10: Cameras are the newest, weirdest thing for me to get used to.
11: It's fine.
10: Back to
11: it's
10: KSL.
11: Fine.
10: Right. But first off, though, we're going to kick off our three things.
12: Your top trending stories happening right now. 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
10: Okay, first up... you can find this story at KSL.com. The hacking group that targeted the Canvas educational tool. You remember this? All the students.
11: Oh yeah, are you kidding?
10: It's all
11: my kids.
10: It's
11: all my kids wanted to talk about last week. They wanted the hackers to have Canvas for the rest of their lives. Well, I think so that they didn't have to ever go back to school. I think it was the thought that they had. But of course, it didn't work like that.
10: The company has a statement on its website saying that they have reached a deal with the hackers to recover the stolen data, and the hackers have insisted that they have deleted the data and that no, quote, no Instructure customers will be extorted as a result of this incident, public or otherwise.
11: So, I wonder what the number was, because as soon as they said that they got it back the next day, I told my kids, I was like, you know what that means? They probably had to pay them off, which means that they did, and I'm sure that they paid them off. I would love to know the number, but I think, obviously, they don't want to put the number out there, because, and if I'm this group, I'd put the number out there. You know what I mean? Like, if you're that group, you go, yeah, they had to give us $4 million. And that way, if you're that, no, because this is, they do this in sports all the time. They go, the Utah Jazz have signed so-and-so as player. And, as per the team's policy, we don't release the terms of the deal. And then the agent for the player is always like, we just got $17 million a year for the next 4 years. And everyone's all, well, thanks. You told everybody the thing. It's because the market is out there. You get the market out there. You get, and all these guys get out there. So in this sense, I wish I could know. And yet at the same time, I probably don't want to, because it's a school. It's
10: not a school. It is a tech company.
11: I'm just saying it's a tech company that like all their stuff operates for schools, and all that stuff is just going to end up being, Your pocketbook probably ends up getting hit up.
10: That's correct.
11: Because of it, yeah.
10: So a representative for Shiny Hunters, which is the hacking group.
11: Yeah, which I was told later that's a Pokemon character.
10: Is it?
11: Yeah, yeah.
10: They told Reuters, I love that they communicate with the press on this, that, quote, data is deleted, gone. The company and its customers will not further be targeted or contacted for payment by us.
11: Well, that's kind of...
10: this is an extortion effort. Yeah. I wonder, though...
11: That's customer satisfaction, by the way. When you say, hey, we're committed to erasing your data after we've extorted you, like, that's the kind of commitment to excellence that you have as a hacking company, right. You know? Like,
10: I'm super curious to know, though, at what point in Structure / Canvas, at what point they were confident enough that the hackers would keep their commitment that they could go public with the promise that there was no further threat. I'm super interested in what that behind the scenes, how that all played out. I'm really interested.
11: Yeah, I mean, also, they sent the threat. I showed you the thing that all the kids got on their computers, the screenshot of what the message was. It was like, Shiny Hunters have taken all this, and if they don't, Instructure's not doing anything about it, and if they don't do anything about it, we're going to leak all your stuff, and blah, blah, blah. And then suddenly the next day it was figured out, and I don't know if they told them, they're like, hey, let's come to a quick agreement here. And how that works out. But what a weird business model.
10: It is.
11: Because somebody goes, my son was like, did they catch him? And I go, oh, they never will. They never will.
10: And this is
11: and they are in another country. They're on another continent. Yes. And this will never be enforced on them. No. They're just finding
10: all
11: loopholes
10: they did was
11: and,
10: collect
11: and
10: the
11: extorting.
10: Money.
11: Yes.
10: So this is the frustrating thing for me, because we have such a problem with fraud and hackers and things like that targeting Americans. And in the work that I do, investment advising, and we work a lot primarily with older families who are in retirement, and they are being constantly targeted. And we are always carrying so much anxiety for our client families because we know how aggressively they're being targeted. And it's frustrating to me that we just went through the whole world, redid all of these, you know, trade deals, and we didn't seem to have brought that up at all. And why can't we include that? Why can't we say, hey, we're gonna do a trade deal for the U.S. These are the hacking groups that are in your country, and we need them to be arrested first. We know in many cases we know where these hackers are, not just where their countries are. In many cases because we have those American white hat hackers that will find the buildings they're operating in, and big networks. They operate in the open as legitimate businesses in other countries that want to trade with the U.S. And I think it's perfectly fair for us to say, okay, if you want a trade deal with the U.S., you need to get serious about doing some of these things. And I'm frustrated we didn't bring it up. And I really hope that we do in the future.
11: It might mean that they get extra money from those groups. I mean, those administrations, if you want to call them that, in other countries that are operating like this, they're probably getting the payoff too.
10: Who knows? All right. Next up on our three things, Amazon is raising the bar on their own fast delivery service. They've introduced 30-minute deliveries.
11: Yeah.
10: Now, they've been doing this in India since last June. Amazon has rolled it out recently to Brazil, Mexico, and Japan, and UAE, and the United Kingdom, and the United States is now part of this as well. Basically, there are, let me get to it, Philadelphia, Atlanta, Dallas-Fort Worth, Houston, Denver, Minneapolis, Phoenix, Oklahoma City, and Orlando. This is where they've started rolling this
11: out. Have you done the thing where they go, where it says, hey, get it in like in less than 2 hours or less than 3 hours or whatever it is? I've done that one with Amazon, and I have gotten to the point, it's such a bad thing to get into, Ethan, because I do this with the Walmart deliveries, because we've now gotten to the point where I like the grocery deliveries, because I end up going to the grocery store a lot less. This is me justifying it, by the way. I go to the grocery store a lot less. I also buy a lot less junk if I'm able to just do it online.
10: Yeah.
11: But I do the ones, and some of these grocery stores, Walmart is like this, where you go, hey, I need this food for the kids' lunches. I need it this morning. I did it, Ethan, I did it this morning, and I got it in 35 minutes, and it's a terrible thing but it's amazing, too, because it also just shows up at your door, and it's fast, and man, we are lazy, and I kind of love it.
10: I think it's fine if that's what you want to do.
11: Oh boy, here comes the judgment. You guys hear the judgment?
10: No, it's not judgment.
11: If that's what you and your family want
10: to do, I don't do grocery delivery. I'll tell you why. Because I suspect, and I don't have proof of this.
11: Here it comes.
10: But I suspect from an experience that I had, and this is just my own experience, but I suspect this is how stores get rid of old, terrible produce.
11: Oh, I don't, listen,
10: that,
11: I'm not getting,
10: no
11: I'm not
10: would
11: getting
10: buy,
11: my fruits and vegetables.
10: That no one would
11: no
10: buy,
11: way.
10: And so they... This is my theory.
11: I am not getting fruits and vegetables on the home delivery because you also can't guarantee. And here's the other thing you can't do. You say, hey, get me that ice cream. And it's like, no, because you won't get it off your front porch in time. Who knows how long it was sitting out. It's hard to get the frozen stuff. So I don't do like the fresh stuff because of that same thing where you're going, I don't know how long this has been there. And I like to pick out my own stuff at the store.
10: Yeah.
11: Call me old fashioned.
10: But you're old fashioned.
11: Okay.
10: You're old fashioned.
11: Call me old fashioned.
10: All right. The final thing on our three things. Do you remember Jathan Lawrence Gilder?
11: Hold on. You have a lisp now?
10: Jathan.
11: What's up, Jathan?
10: With a TH. Jathan Lawrence Gilder. So, unforgettable name. This man was arrested last year after robbing a Tiffany and Co. jewelry store in an Orlando mall.
11: Oh, this isn't
10: what he
11: here?
10: Did is he told them. No, he told them he was an NBA player's assistant. And they took him to a VIP room, showed him some expensive things, and he grabbed some of the jewelry and took off. He was able to shove employees out of the way, and he was later arrested. But before he could be arrested, he swallowed a pair of diamond earrings worth $750,000.
11: No way.
10: $770,000.
11: What?
10: So, you know.
11: Hold on. I'm trying to find. Okay. Hold on a minute. It's one thing to swallow a couple diamonds that are, you know, in the $15,000 to $20,000 range.
10: It's one thing to do that. That's okay. That's okay.
11: No, I'm saying from just a size perspective, and I don't think we're talking about
10: you're
11: the going.
10: From a I'm not talking
11: about from the going down part. I'm not worried about. I'm worried about the second half of this story, which was
10: no, man. You know how you $15,750,000. They all go down the same way.
11: Diamonds are the hardest substance on earth. Do I need to remind you?
10: A little bit of peanut butter?
11: No. That goes down fine. No.
10: Wrap it up in a piece of
11: cheese. No, eating it's fine. Eating it's fine because he had to recover it later.
10: Yes. By then, though, the police had caught up to him. The police took him to the hospital, got an x-ray. They could see them clearly. And then at that point, it was a waiting game.
11: Oh, my gosh.
10: Now, this is last year's story. This is last year's story, okay? So they...
11: Yeah, we knew the story. We knew the story, yes.
10: They waited.
11: What's the new version of this
10: thing? They prosecuted him. So apparently, though, now he's decided that he's going to represent himself.
11: Oh, that sounds like the guy. If you're a diamond swallower, you're probably going to represent yourself, right?
10: You may as well.
11: I just feel like that's kind of your style.
10: Just keep that going. So,
11: ladies and gentlemen of the jury,
10: the judge,
11: I'm just a simple man who wanted to get his wife something nice for Mother's Day.
10: So the judge has granted his request. He's rejected a plea deal offered by prosecutors. The judge granted his request for a right to counsel. They will have standing by a court-appointed attorney available for him.
11: Because he doesn't know how the procedures are. And then they're like, Mr. Jones, like, you can't just roll in here and just say whatever you want. I know you saw this on TV. You can't do it.
10: Yeah.
11: Cannot do it like that.
10: He faces up to 30 years for robbery with a 15-year mandatory minimum to life, 30-year mandatory minimum for grand theft, and a $50 cleaning fee on the earrings when they went back to them.
11: I hate you for saying that. You've been waiting to say that. When you said it, I about died. I can't get through it. You couldn't even get through it. You couldn't even get through it.
10: Because I'm not the funny guy. You're the funny guy.
11: But you know what? It was funny, but I was offended. I didn't laugh. I was actually appalled by
10: that. What do you do? What do you do when the police come to you and they say, hey, we recovered your stolen diamonds? Let's say this happened to you.
11: Yeah.
10: Let's say that someone stole something from your home.
11: I assume that, look.
10: The police brought it back. Yeah. It was intact. They said, hey, we recovered your stuff. Here it is. This is how we got it back, and they tell you the story.
11: Okay.
10: How is this?
11: It doesn't affect me from the... Look, if you're going to be able to clean a diamond, it's fine. Now, here's another moral question for you. The blood diamond or the other diamond? Which one is one that you feel better about?
10: See, this is where we were here.
11: I went across the line.
10: And here's the bar.
11: Okay.
10: And this is when you ran
11: right,
10: under.
11: Sorry, I apologize for that. All right, if you want to hit us up via text, 57500, we'll read those texts. We like to read them over the air, frankly, as well, if you'd like to weigh in on any of these things. But those are the three things that at least caught our attention. By the way, these are not the KSL three things. These are never the KSL three things. These are just Ethan and my three things that catch our... Every once in a while, we have to do the serious news thing. All right, we're going to take another break. We'll come back. We have tons more on the program today. We got the vast majority of our show still right in front of us. This one has to do with school. It has to do with your kids. It has to deal with my favorite subject growing up, which was recess, and what is changing about recess.
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10: Welcome back to KSL Brightside. I'm Ethan Millard here with Alex Keery. You can always drop us a text, by the way, at 57500 and join us at noon, because every day at noon we start the show live on YouTube. And that's kind of the first hour of this program, and we have so much fun on that stream. So if you are sitting at your desk and you're having to work through lunch, pull up that YouTube stream and join us. We have a great time. There's always a fun crowd in there. Daniel drops the text to 57500. He says, cue up the old Nightside content disclaimer. After that, Alex, I think we might.
11: What was what was that? It was basically just like anything that's said on this show is not reflective of the
10: doesn't necessarily reflect the views of
11: KSL
10: the station.
11: Ownership. Yeah.
10: All right.
11: Doesn't necessarily, but it should, because it's pretty darn good views, man.
10: Are we doing? I'm gonna roll out this topic. Are we doing a health class here? What is it?
11: No. This is just a
10: talker.
11: A regular topic.
10: Thing we're gonna do.
11: So just you roll it out how you want, and then I'll listen to whatever you're saying.
10: Okay.
11: I'll disagree with it or agree with it. Probably disagree with it.
10: So last year we were introduced, thanks to the Journal of the American Medical Association, we were introduced to the startling and unnerving fact that over the past 17 years, children's health has actually declined pretty steadily. Dr. Christopher Forrest said at the time, quote, the surprising part of the study wasn't with any single statistic. It was that there's 170 indicators, 8 data sources, all showing the same thing, a generalized decline in kids' health.
11: Well, now, what kind of, hold on a minute. Like, are we talking about everything? Like the physical health, mental health, all of it?
10: Well, physical. I can't speak to mental, but at least physical health.
11: All right.
10: Now, a new study published, a policy statement published by the American Academy of Pediatrics is putting a little bit of a finer point on it. And they're saying that recess is not just a break to get you out of the classroom for a few minutes. It's actually crucial to good health and good grades for children. And they're saying, hey, you know what? We're the leading pediatricians group in the United States. Can we bring back some recess to schools? These are doctors.
11: That's a hard bell to unring if you're a school that went, because I think that our kids, I couldn't tell you exactly how long recess is or how long it's been pared down maybe over the last few years. I do remember when I was a kid, it felt like recess was a good long while. I remember now, or I've seen now, where my kids will go and they'll just eat their lunch as fast as they can to be able to run outside and do something.
10: Yeah.
11: You know what I mean?
10: Yeah.
11: And I think that, like, whatever the numbers are, however they tell you that it's supposed to happen, give that moment back. And by the way, what teacher is going to be like, nope, I don't want them to have that recess.
10: I want to teach even more.
11: No. I don't think that's the case. And I think if they could say, hey, we're doing something that's actually going to benefit these kids. And how about this? When you get to high school or junior high or whatever, they have to take certain PE credits. And sometimes they try to make it to where they're like, well, if you do this, you don't have to take a PE credit. I mean, even in college, they're like, hey, you got to do it. I did a racquetball class when I was at BYU, and that was tons of fun. But then when I had to do like another half a credit for something else, I was like, I'm not doing this. I'm not going to go do, I think maybe I did bowling or something like that, so whatever counted. But there are a lot of people who go, no, I'm not doing it. I'm just going to do the credit over here. Now, that's when you're an adult. But when these kids are in school, and by the way, like your fourth graders,
10: how many
11: they want to go and semi enjoy themselves at school? Like, please, just let them do the recess thing for me.
10: When you were elementary school,
11: yeah,
10: this is reaching back far for me. This is more than 10 years ago for me.
11: In elementary school? Yeah,
10: more than 10 years ago. How many recesses did you have every day?
11: I think we just had one long one.
10: One long one.
11: I'm pretty sure.
10: I had three.
11: Well, we had PE that was kind of like, you had three recesses?
10: We didn't have PE. I had three recesses, and it went like this. There was morning recess.
11: Okay.
10: Lunch recess.
11: Wow.
10: And then afternoon recess.
11: Now, lunch recess made sense, but we had PE, and a lot of times, I mean, we had like, this was the Dallas area. I don't know if we had more PE or longer PE or whatever, but I remember playing a ton. I don't remember recess being like, man, that was short.
10: I remember I liked lunch recess and I liked afternoon recess. I never liked morning recess. because morning recess, number one, could be a little cold.
11: Okay.
10: Right?
11: Yeah.
10: And then number two, we participated in what was probably in the history. So America is 250 years old. So this is probably in across our entire 250 year history, America's worst idea. The presidential physical fitness.
11: Oh, man. Award. You know how many times I got embarrassed by the presidential.
10: And we had to go because the school had a goal. They said every student is going to hit the bronze.
11: Oh,
10: because there was bronze. I think it was bronze, silver, and gold.
11: Well, whatever it was, and it required a pull up, and I was never going to be able to pull it off.
10: And so they designed the recess the morning recess across the course of, you know, a certain period of time, which felt like forever at the time, would get you, you could get the bronze level presidential physical fitness. Which, you know, to this day.
11: Okay. I have some numbers for you. An actual, like, recess numbers, at least in the school district, where my kids are. Here's the deal. Now, I've got one for Salt Lake City as well. Salt Lake City School District requires daily outdoor, if possible, recess for elementary schools as part of their wellness policies, featuring a 15 to 20 minute break, along with another lunch recess that can run, according to the school district, between 15 to 40 minutes. Mm-hmm. Now, that means they can make the decision, like, you have your school maybe who's going, we're going to go shorter on that. So they do have a two in the Davis School District. It says Davis School District policy for elementary schools includes a 15-minute morning or afternoon break in addition to a 15 to 40-minute lunch recess combined with mealtime. So they do the same thing where they give them some leeway on the number there.
10: Yeah.
11: So you go a 15-minute break. First of all, 15 minutes does not give you anything. If you're doing a lunch break, combined with the mealtime. If you do the lunch break and then you get another 15 minutes, like, no wonder if your kid's getting a shorter one, they're probably pretty upset about the fact that they went outside for 30 total minutes during the, you know, my kids put it, 10 hours of school that they have. According to them, it's 10 hours of school they've been sitting there.
10: So. This individual texted in at 57500. They said, my daughter has a 15-minute morning and 15-minute lunch, and that's all she gets.
11: See, again, that's probably because that's what the school is allowed to do, to go, now we're just going to go 15 and 15. They can do a 15-minute break in the morning or in the afternoon. And then they can have up to 40 to 45 or 35 to 40 minutes of a recess. But some schools just go, nah, we're going to make it shorter.
10: So this texture has my same memory. This texture is, I guess, from my same generation. They said recess here in Utah when I was young was one in the morning, one in the afternoon, and a lunch break. That's what I remember.
11: Oh, I know. This one, Becky, I'm sorry. My kids, I know.
10: Becky's telling your kids to do their math.
11: It's because they know that they're not in a 10. They know they're not. They're actually there for 10 hours during the day.
10: Yeah.
11: But they try to sell it to me like I'm unaware. And that's fine. I go, oh, we've been in school for 10 hours a day. I go, yeah, okay.
10: Yeah.
11: Appreciate it. Now, I will say, though, if you're somebody listening right now, if you're a parent, like, what goes on at school, you kind of don't think to yourself, like, give me the beats of exactly how much time my kids were outside. But I want them outside.
10: Yeah.
11: I want them coming back from school. And I go, what happened to your pants today, buddy? Yeah, they ripped right here on the knees. What was going on? They're playing football. I'm like, great. I love that.
10: Yeah.
11: I love that they're out there doing it. They need to be. All right. We're going to take a break. We'll come back. We've got more to go around the corner here on KSL Brightside today. When we return, we've got ourselves, this is a term apparently, Ethan, Tiger Moms are out. Not to be confused with Tiger Beat. Tiger Beat, that's also out.
10: Magazine.
11: Actually, you know what? Bring it back. Tiger Beat, no, Tiger Moms are out. A new term for moms that I'd never heard before today.
19: ABC News, I'm Dave Packer. Energy costs driving consumer prices to a three-year high. The latest inflation numbers from the government show prices in April jumped 3.8% compared to last year. Energy prices in the wake of the Iran war fueling the surge. ABC News Chief Business and Economics Correspondent Rebecca Jarvis.
21: A new poll shows that 75% of Americans say the war with Iran has had a negative effect on their financial situation. But it's not just energy-related categories. Housing costs, those prices are up 3.3% from a year ago.
19: President Trump traveling to Beijing, where the president's expected to meet with Chinese President Xi. The mayor of Arcadia, California has officially resigned after pleading guilty to acting as an illegal foreign agent for China. A group of black Alabama voters backed by the ACLU is fighting to block a move by state Republicans to reinstate a congressional map that had been ruled a racial gerrymander. This is ABC News.
22: Good evening. It's 8:31 at KSL News Radio. I'm Tammy Kikuchi, KSL's top local story this hour. If your yard is overrun with noxious weeds, Look out for a notice from the county. If you don't control them, you'll be charged for their removal. KSL News Radio's Brianna Willis reports.
0: Each county is required to send out a notice listing what noxious weeds to look out for every year before May 15th. Many Utahns have already received their notices. Summit County Weed Supervisor Dave Bingham says it's most often property the landowner might not currently be living on that's getting overgrown with weeds. And they receive two letters before the county steps in.
1: I've actually only gone that far two times in the time that I've been the weed supervisor, and I've been the weed supervisor for 11 years now.
0: Weed control isn't just about having a beautiful property. They chase out native plants, and as they dry out, they become a massive fire hazard. Brianna Willis, KSL News Radio.
22: Two of Utah's representatives in Congress say if Trump, the administration, wants to continue the war with Iran, Congress must sign off on it. Utah Congressman Blake Moore and Congresswoman Celeste Molloy told the Deseret News KSL editorial board, under the War Powers Act, Congress must vote to continue the war in Iran. 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And for the Wasatch Front, the forecast is hot tomorrow and windy, gusts 35 miles per hour, leading to blowing dust. Scattered dry thunderstorms develop in the afternoon and evening in northern Utah. Currently in downtown Salt Lake City, 88 degrees under fair skies. I'm Tammy Kikuchi, KSL News Radio, 102.7 FM, 1160 AM, and KSLNewsRadio.com for Utah's news, traffic, and weather station.
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11: 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That's where I'm at.
10: All right, welcome back. This is KSL Brightside. I'm Ethan Miller here with Alex Keery.
11: I literally had that conversation with you on the way down the stairs. I was like, you know what? I don't know if I want to go to the back.
10: Am I too young to get these? I know. Yes, you're too young for that. I want to share with you a text that I got. It's actually a photo. You got it too, Alex.
11: Okay.
10: And it's a photo of a young man wearing a Nightside Project t-shirt.
11: Oh, look at that. Yeah. Hold on. I've still got mine. I've still got mine in the, I love it. Oh, yeah. Yeah, it looks crisp.
10: Oh, yeah. It's good looking shirt.
11: Here's the thing. Because the Nightside t-shirts were freaking cool.
10: We can bring them back.
11: No, but I mean, but the Brightside t-shirts, I feel like we got to do more work for this brand to be able to make t-shirts with it. Or do you make the t-shirts and then you put the brand out there?
10: Alex, I want to introduce to you a new parenting word.
11: What is it?
10: A new parenting trend. It's called beta moms. Now, beta moms, today is the first I've heard of this. Okay. So I'm just learning this with everyone else. But apparently beta moms are a reaction against tiger moms.
11: Oh.
10: So the idea is this. So tiger moms, that style of parenting, focuses on strict discipline, high academic achievement, intense scheduling, and extracurricular activities, right? That's kind of the tiger mom.
11: Right.
10: The beta mom is, the beta moms embrace imperfections, allow more downtime, encourage child independence, and they focus on their own well-being to combat burnout.
11: Isn't this kind of a cyclical deal? Like, the tiger mom was a result, I think, in some cases of parents who were parented by, like, the hippie mom who was the original beta mom who was like, do what you want, man. Cool. You know what I mean? Like, you tend to go the direct, like, you tend to kind of be like the version of your parents that you didn't necessarily get. Like, what are my kids going to get? Does that mean my kids? Because I would consider myself a...
10: Your kids are going to raise their children to hate sports.
11: Okay, it could be. Hold on, like, is there...
10: Never listen to the radio.
11: There's no tiger... Is there something else besides the tiger? I would assume helicopter parents the same, right? Or is that not the same?
10: No, helicopter parents is not the same as tiger,
11: how so?
10: Tiger moms.
11: Because tiger moms are helicopter parents, I feel like.
10: I think tiger moms are demanding parents, not necessarily helicopter parents. I don't know. I feel like there's a little bit of a difference. But
11: okay,
10: well, let me tell you
11: what's the difference then? What's a helicopter mom versus a tiger mom? And why is it specific to a... Why are they saying mom on this? Although beta dad sounds very weird, too.
10: Well, helicopter moms, number one, have helicopters. So, I mean, I don't want to embarrass you by stating the obvious, but you asked. Alex, here's what's driving the beta mom trend, okay? It is a feeling that the high-stakes achievement that they're pushing will not guarantee future success.
11: So they started as tiger moms and they've had to revert to being beta moms so that they can back off the fact that their kids now hate and resent them.
10: I don't know that tiger moms have become beta moms. I feel like there's always every kind of parent, but we're always looking for something to talk about in our community. So, but there is this sense that high stakes achievement does not guarantee you future success. It will not necessarily get you into the best school. Even if it does, that will not guarantee you, a great and prosperous life and career.
11: A type B mom is the other term that somebody had texted me too. They go, no, it's a type B moms refer to parents that are flexible, less focused on the rigid, just like you kind of put that out there before. But they also said it's a low stress environment for children, allowing for more spontaneity, personal growth for the child. See, those are all good things.
10: Yes,
11: acceptance and perfection, household management is also kept at a, hey, let's make sure that we don't, clean up too much. Who wants to have a clean home?
10: Right. I think mental health awareness is a big part of this because the beta mom concept does show a preference for nurturing well-rounded, happier children instead of just simply high-achieving ones. Now, Alex, we got a text here, 57500. A tiger mom, is that like a cougar? That's from Steve. So as the BYU insider, I'm going to toss this one to you. Is that
11: Listen, as soon as that text came in, I was like, well, that's what I'm going to avoid. And then you're all highlighting it as much as possible.
10: We got a great text.
11: Listen.
10: Helicopter moms swoop into rescue. They hover and protect. Tiger moms push, push, push, and they're rigid. So that's a text that came in. And maybe that was, that might be a good way to put it. But I'll tell you, we see this, right? The tiger mom trend. Now it's the beta mom trend. I'm not prepared to believe that these are actually trends. I'm not prepared to believe that this is something that a parent would pivot from one to another, like they might do, a certain type of exercise for a while and then pivot to a different type of exercise for a while. I don't think that that's how parenting works. I think you'll always have the tiger mom. You'll always have the beta mom. You always have different kinds of moms.
11: But aren't you tigery about, so let's not just saddle this with moms because you and I are both parents.
10: You're right.
11: But here's what I'm going to say is like, so just categorize yourself. Which one are you? Of these two, which one are you? Are you the beta dad? Are you definitely more of a beta dad than you are? But I bet there are some things that you're tiger dad with because, like you were the other day, you were just showing me that, or you were yelling at me today about how I'm too soft with my kids when it comes to lunch options.
10: I was yelling at you about
11: that. Because I make my kids lunch who are in elementary school.
10: Well, because that's a frustrating thing for me.
11: They don't eat school lunch and they refuse to eat school lunch and it makes me upset. Because I'm like, school lunch was a freaking treat for me when I was a kid.
10: Yeah.
11: Oh,
10: yeah.
11: And now they're like, oh, I'm too good for that. And I'm over here making their lunches and stuff. And they're like, give me that cookie butter sandwich in the
10: I agree with
11: in the Hershey chocolate bars. And I'm like, oh, whatever you want. And then you're over here going, they get coconut husks for breakfast. And then they get granola without any sugar in it for lunch.
10: I would have loved school lunch. And I've had that reaction with when my kids have not wanted the school lunch.
11: It's a freaking
10: treat,
11: man.
10: I've been so mad.
11: I know.
10: Because they want, number one, they want me to make that lunch.
11: Yeah, that's tough. I don't like it.
10: Adding a chore to my list, which I could do, right? If I weren't so much more interested in being a jerk about it.
11: Right. If you weren't such a beta dad. Yeah, yeah.
10: So here's my old man Millard moment, right?
11: Mm-hmm.
10: So this was lunch for me. Okay. So I had a peanut butter and jelly sandwich on which an apple had been sitting for the previous 3 hours.
11: Okay.
10: Because that's always how it happens.
11: Yeah.
10: It doesn't matter.
11: You got low self-esteem, my guy. You got to get yourself on a higher plane.
10: You put the apple in the bag first, and then you put the sandwich in, but by the time it comes out for lunch,
11: reverses.
10: They have inverted.
11: Yeah, yeah, yeah.
10: This was my childhood. So when I see any kids at all getting picky, I've got zero interest in that.
11: Get like a bag of Fritos or anything?
10: No. Man, what were we, the Trumps? Baron Trump over here? Come on.
11: Oh, see, I will tell you too now.
10: Chips, bags of chips. But
11: my favorite is when they come home and they have like they do have something like a chocolate dip granola bar, and then I'm like, you didn't eat this, and they go, I didn't get to it. And I'm like, gosh, who are you? I'm an adult. I'm like this. I'm like, well, I'm eating myself.
10: Someone needs to eat that.
11: I'm like,
10: that's my move. Well, someone needs to eat this. So, but this has been a little bit of a conflict between Emily and I
11: because
10: she is much more generous than I am and much more caring.
11: She's a loving mom. There's a beta mom. There's a tiger mom. Then there's one who loves their children. That's the loving mom. That's what we all prefer to be. But I don't. To me, in my mind, when they say beta mom, I think there are some things that I'm a beta dad with where I'm like chilled out about it. And there's some things that I'm absolutely. I cannot be compromised with on, and I think that there are some things, and it's mostly sports based.
10: Yeah.
11: Yeah, we don't miss practice.
10: You know
11: what?
10: You
11: can skip school all day long for all those sporting events, but don't you dare miss practice for that sports thing because that's going to be the thing that defines me as a dad.
10: You know what the frustrating thing about being a parent is? And every parent wants to go in and just do the best job ever.
11: Yeah.
10: But we know deep inside that we're not. Mm. We know that what we are doing in some ways is nurturing our children and helping them be great. And in other ways, we are creating future problems for them. And I know that that's the case. The frustrating thing is that we might not ever know exactly how.
11: Yeah. You're like, hey, figure this out right now and we'll address it in therapy down the line. We'll get you to your 20s when you resent me and we'll get to that point. But for right now, you're going to do this. Yeah. All right.
10: Anyway.
11: I definitely push some of that stuff off and I go, I think it'll be fine. And if not, we'll talk about it with your therapist a few years down the line. All right, we're going to take another break here. Millard, when we return to KSL Brightside, we've got ourselves some other things to jump into, including, but not limited to, the European Union is taking action against the, quote, addicting design of social media. The stuff that you've become addicted to when it comes to your social media interaction, we'll talk about it next right here. It is KSL Brightside.
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10: All right, welcome back. This is KSL Brightside. Let's talk a little bit about what's happening in Europe. The European Union say that they are going to crack down on social media firms. Now, here's what they are saying. According to the EU Commission President Ursula von der Leyen.
11: What was that?
10: We are taking action against TikTok. So this is new. Some regulatory things are going to be doing.
11: Okay.
10: We are taking action against TikTok and its addictive design, endless scrolling, autoplay, and push notifications. The same applies to Meta because we believe Instagram and Facebook are failing to enforce their own minimum age of 13. We are investigating platforms that allow children to go down rabbit holes of harmful content, such as videos that promote eating disorders or self-harm.
11: What do you mean videos that promote eating disorders? And that's why, like,
10: she,
11: I mean,
10: is she talking about you and me?
11: Yeah, that's the other eating disorder. Yeah, yeah. No, I was thinking about the ones where they're not eating. You and I are like, oh, I get. Well, maybe I definitely went down a rabbit hole one time, and I watched. There are these because people get on there and they eat this insane amounts of food, and I'm like, oh, that's kind of funny. Look how much he had a whole bowl of Oreos.
10: So the Food Network is that what?
11: That's basically what it started to. I will, but I've gone down that rabbit hole. Where you go, oh man, look what he's eating. And there's a guy who will take that content. Of yeah. people who are eating absurd amounts of food, he'll pause it and he'll give a blow by blow like, here's how many calories they're eating, and I'll be like, that disgusting pig, as I'm eating a sleeve of Oreos as I watch the guy eat a bowl of Oreos, and I go, that guy's got a real problem.
10: Oreos are the best.
11: They're vegan. That's why they're good.
10: Well,
11: for
10: you take the double stuff. You know what you do with the double stuff?
11: Yeah, you make it a quadruple stuff.
10: You make it a quadruple.
11: Yeah, because you know it's just like eating a sandwich.
10: It's called Ethan Millard. I came up with it.
11: Right, and you don't want. It's just like having not as many buns. On your burgers,
10: sometimes
11: I just take the stuff out of the. And by the way, when stuff is spelt with one F, you know it's not actual stuff. Right? But like they get you because they go, what is this? They go, oh, it's double stuff. And you go, wait, what? Why are you spelling it with one F? They're like, the FDA requires us. It's not a real thing. It's not.
10: The F stands for not food.
11: It's definitely not real. That's all you need to know.
10: Well, you know, it's you take that double stuff, you scrape it out of the cookie.
11: Yeah.
10: You just put it on something else.
11: Like what? Like a salad or what are you talking
10: spread it
11: about?
10: On a cracker.
11: Oh my goodness.
10: Listen, Alex, let's go back though to what your
11: PR is. Sorry. Yeah.
10: So they're coming up with some new rules for these social media companies because they feel like some of that addictive element is inappropriate, harmful, and targeting kids. And I think that this is smart. And it's not just these topics. She mentioned that children can go down rabbit holes of harmful content. She mentioned eating disorders and self-harm, and that is true. But there are other rabbit holes of harmful content that people get shunted down, and that can include extremist and fundamentalist religious content, cultural, political content. I don't think it's... I think it's smart to look at this and say, do we want this many people in our society to have extremist views? Because we've always had that, you know, but it feels like social media is an opportunity to grow that segment of the population.
11: You can definitely find, if you're in a weird group, you can find yourself, I say weird, with all the love that I possess. However, when you find yourself in a group, like you can absolutely find that group. And if it's extremist in one thing, when it comes to the food stuff with an F, that if it comes to anything, like you said, the religious views, all those. But I think the more important thing in this is that if you threaten these social media companies periodically and go, hey, look, stop messing around with kids. Like, we are going to regulate this a little bit more. It might get them to dial things back a little bit. I would hope that they just always have to be kept in check to go, listen, we are trying to keep the kids to a healthy, and there's no version of that, I feel like, in 2026. There's no version of a healthy, like, consumption level of social media. I just don't think there is for anybody.
10: No.
11: Even if they're 13 years old and they go, well, they're technically of Instagram age. And you go, yeah, except for it's ruining. You think a 13-year-old, especially a 13-year-old, my 13-year-old daughter, she's smart. She's a little bit more of a, you know, but guess what? My 13-year-old brain could not have handled this.
10: Yeah.
11: We could not have handled this at all. And so I think that being able to at least keep them in check to say, you're not doing the right thing. What's New Mexico doing? They're suing all these companies, right, for the same exact thing. And I think that periodically you need to keep these companies in check and go, please prioritize the fact that, and don't forget that we are watching you. And if you are going this far, we are going to come after you. And yeah, you'll get hit with significant sanctions, fines, whatever it might be, or maybe you get shut down in certain jurisdictions. Because, and my favorite is when they go, when New Mexico goes, dude, we're suing all the social media. And they go, well, fine, you're not going to be able to get Instagram in New Mexico.
10: Good.
11: I'm like, oh, shoot. And when it comes to Utah, I go, honey, you can't get Instagram here. Sorry. I love you.
10: A couple of years ago.
11: Snapchat's the worst, by the way. My son, that's the only, he's on it. That's how he talks with his friends.
10: Few years ago, I stopped using Twitter. I deleted the app from my phone and saw an immediate improvement in my life.
11: Gosh, here comes moral high ground Ethan, everybody.
10: Last year, I deleted Instagram from my phone.
11: Yeah, did you ever bring it back?
10: I did briefly because I needed to get back in touch with someone that I'd only communicated with on Instagram.
11: Yeah, Mark Zuckerberg.
10: And I spent like 2 days. I was like, you know, while I've got it, let me just catch up, see what's out there. It was a dark 2 days.
11: Oh, man. I'm telling you.
10: It was not good.
11: My wife will periodically erase and then re-download Instagram a couple times a month. I know there are probably people in that same
10: so world. Do yourselves a favor and just delete social media. Also, subscribe to our YouTube channel.
11: Hit us up on Instagram.
10: Because we're on YouTube every day at noon. Anyway,
11: send this to your kids. Send this to your 13-year-old and say, hey, you seen these guys yet? Yeah, we need those numbers. We need them to go down that rabbit hole. Come on, man. Listen, we're all about it. We're always trying to find ways in my house to be able to go, can you please? Because I think that we don't let our kids have the social media apps, but like we found out that my 17-year-old, it doesn't matter what happens. Like, you're all, wait, Snapchat is banned on your phone, or like it is blocked on your phone. How do you have it right here? Don't worry about it. Oh, what? Yeah. And I'm like, how do they do that? They can hack around anything, dude. These kids can figure out. It's just like what we did. It was like, my dad doesn't even have a clue that I'm able to do it because he's a Luddite. He's a dumb idiot. All right.
10: We're getting played off here.
11: Okay. We'll come back. Second hour of KSL Brightside right around the corner. Let's have some more fun, huh? Stay right here with us.
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22: From ABC News, I'm Dave Packer. President Trump on his way to China to meet with President Xi Jinping. It will be the leaders' 6th meeting. This time, the war in Iran will likely be on the minds of both leaders. ABC's Alex Perche has more from the White House.
30: China is a major buyer of Iranian oil, and that has been a point with which the United States has tried to encourage China to help them gain leverage with Iran in striking some sort of peace deal here. The president, he said that a lot of things will be discussed between him and President Xi. He doesn't think that Iran is one of them.
22: Pentagon officials say the cost of the war in Iran has grown. It's now $29 billion. ABC's Jay O'Brien has more from Capitol Hill.
31: It does not include damage to U.S. military bases in the region that Iran caused when it lashed out at U.S. targets and also targets of our allies and even civilian targets in that area. So the cost likely to be even higher than that $29 billion.
22: Defense Secretary Pete Hegseth testified today on Capitol Hill. He's asking Congress for nearly $1.5 trillion for defense in the 2027 budget. It's more than a 50% increase from this year. A new inflation report showing consumer prices rose 3.8% in April versus last year.
3: Costs are being driven by higher rising oil prices as a result of that war in Iran. At least 11 cases of Hantavirus now confirmed tied to a Dutch cruise in the Atlantic Ocean. ABC's Victor Oquendo in Omaha, Nebraska.
4: The World Health Organization is warning of the potential for more infections because symptoms can take weeks to present. Jake Rosemarin tells us he was relieved to get off that ship.
5: I didn't think anything was wrong until we found out that it was Hantavirus, and that's when I was scared.
4: Jake feels great, but has decided to stay for the full quarantine.
5: That is the best decision that's for me and for my family.
4: Health teams across 10 states are now tracking 18 people who either returned home early from the cruise or traveled on a plane with a sick passenger.
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0: Shark Tank investor Kevin O'Leary, who's funding a proposed data center in Box Elder County, is also facing pushback on his proposed center in Alberta, Canada. O'Leary announced the project in late 2024, but the Deseret News reports the project stalled after people voiced concerns with potential environmental impacts. Shovels won't go into the ground until 2028. A founder of a local adventure guide company has died after being caught in an avalanche on a Himalayan mountain.
1: Dash Adventure founders Shelley Johannesson and David Ashley had summited the peak of Mount Makalu in Nepal the day before and were on their way down when they were caught in an avalanche. Climbing magazine Gripped reports Johannesson died from her injuries on the site. The two had been posting fun clips of their journey on social media.
2: Baby looks like Tawa. Big cheeks.
1: Ashley and the guides were airlifted to a hospital in Kathmandu. He has since posted online saying Johannesson was an incredible person who lived life with no limits. Brianna Willis, KSL News Radio.
0: 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Forecast for the Wasatch Front, hot and windy, gusts of 25 to 35 miles per hour and blowing dust. Scattered dry thunderstorms develop tomorrow afternoon and evening in northern Utah. And temperatures will drop by almost 20 degrees for the rest of the week with highs in the low 70s and upper 60s. Right now, 86 degrees and getting darker. 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
1: 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I'm Ethan Millard here with Alex Curie. And thanks so much for joining us. It's our final hour, but I want to mention this to you, that we actually, so we're live on the air on 102.7 FM at 1160 AM.
2: Sure.
1: If you're not sure what you're listening to right now, from 1 to 3. But yeah, starting at noon, we run a live stream in one of the upstairs studios that is just a ton of fun. Yeah. So if you're, you know, at noon sitting at your desk and, you know, doing your best to stay engaged at work, hop on this live stream, because sometimes it's good to have just stuff going on in the background. And we always have a fun crowd.
2: We get a little bit.
1: And it's great.
2: I will say that, I don't know. I wouldn't say we get like inappropriate or anything, but we get a little bit more loose, right? The timing wise, like our producer, Caitlin, just like she
1: just puts in earplugs.
2: She has to deal with like a different version of the show for that first hour. But I'll tell you what, we have a darn good time.
1: We met Caitlin's mom today.
2: Oh, yeah, man.
1: Which was really cool.
2: It was a trip.
1: Yeah, she was on there commenting.
2: Yeah, and if you want to do the same thing, you can make your comments via text right now to the program, 57500. We've also got, like you said, you can always download the podcast wherever podcasts are found. You can also stream the entirety of the show. Yeah, from noon to 3 all the way up, that whole noon hour plus the rest of the program on our Brightside YouTube channel. So there you go.
1: So one of the interesting stories of today, I just want to give you a little bit of an update. What I found here,
2: yes,
1: is this the Salt Lake City councilwoman whose seat was vacant. So Eva Lopez Chavez was facing investigations, right, into her contact.
2: Yeah, I love that. If they're facing allegations, then they're embattled. I always love the term embattled. If there's something political
1: they're
2: out there,
1: fighting, right? They're fighting.
2: It's embattled. I'm embattled. Yes.
1: But it turns out that as the city was doing this investigating, they found out that she actually has her primary residence now outside of her district.
2: Oh, it's a shame.
1: And so, you know what happened? The city immediately vacated her position.
2: Oh, yeah, and they go,
1: and that's what happened today. They basically said, hey, your primary residence is not in your district, which means Salt Lake County or Salt Lake City District 4 is vacated.
2: Right. And then
1: which was crazy.
2: It was great. If I'm the city council, I go, this is awesome. I've never heard of you. They go, never heard of you before. I'm not sure why you're calling us, because we don't have anything to do with you. What was your name again? Sorry, let me check an email.
1: So I'm looking at, I actually found this out earlier this morning.
2: I know. I was
1: kind of looking into this, but on the Salt Lake City website, this is what I found earlier today. And
2: they put a big X through her face or
1: it's
2: what?
1: Already vacant. I've got the list of city council members and they're all listed here. And then District 4, it says vacant. And I clicked on it.
2: I'm trying to figure out where District 4
1: is. Every other district website is, every other district website is, you know, a bio and a message from the council, from the council person. This one is how to get in touch with the District 4 liaison, who's a city staff member.
2: Sure, yeah.
1: And how to email the city council in general.
2: Like, I'm trying to find it. Okay.
1: Gone. I'm looking at gone from the website.
2: I'm looking at where District 4 is. She's outside of that. It's like Central City, basically. It's like Central City, a little bit Central East-ish. Not very much.
1: So District 4 runs from 3rd West over to 13th East.
2: Yes.
1: And from
2: First South,
1: South
2: like
1: Temple,
2: South,
1: South yeah, Temple yeah. down to 9th South.
2: Yeah.
1: So great neighborhoods there. I don't know why she felt like she couldn't live in that district. I'd love to live in that
2: It's
1: area.
2: Probably because she says she's one of those people that lives on like West Temple and like, she doesn't like West Temple and like 7th South. And she goes, I live in Sugar House. Oh, you know those people.
1: Oh my gosh! Yeah, Sugar House is basically.
2: Oh, I love Sugar House.
1: Sugar House basically runs from, you know, Park City.
2: Yeah, oh yeah.
1: To the, you know,
2: Ethan got me on
1: out
2: this
1: out to Magna.
2: Hold on, Ethan got me on this snooty kick one of these years where he was like, "But does she really live in Sugar House?"
3: I never lived in Sugar House.
2: No, come on.
1: The same thing happened in my parents' neighborhood. Because my parents.
2: Your parents. No, your parents are. Are they in the Marmalade District? They are now.
1: They are now. So
2: well, it's either that or Capitol Hill. Like, even though your parents are like, I can see their house from here, from Broadcast House, basically.
1: Yeah, yeah.
2: And they're like, no, we live in the Marmalade District.
1: So the Marmalade District, when I lived there, was three little tiny streets on West Capitol Hill neighborhood that were named for fruit trees.
2: Quince Avenue.
1: Apricot.
2: Sure. You know. And so now they're all, welcome to the Marmalade District 7-Eleven over here on 4th West.
1: It's basically the entire northwest corner of the city is the Marmalade District. Now.
2: I love it.
1: It's amazing.
2: Where do you live? Oh, the Marmalade District. Where? Oh, by the freeway, the Ace Hardware in North Temple? Hardware in 6th North?
1: You know where the halfway house is?
2: Excuse you? look at Ethan being way too cool for your neighborhood.
1: Snooty.
2: See,
1: so
2: but again,
1: snooty.
2: I've only been here, I've only lived in the state of Utah for, you know, going on 25 years. And guess what? I've inherited your snootiness for the neighborhoods, man.
1: It worked out for my parents. Mm-hmm. It worked out for my parents because when we bought a house there, We bought a house on Second West.
2: Yeah.
1: Now, when it comes time for them to sell their house, they're selling a house in the Marmalade District.
2: Well, no, East Marmalade. Like the, which is like almost East Marmalade District.
1: Yeah. It's,
2: you could say Marmalade / Capitol Hill area. And
1: no,
2: then boom.
1: They don't say Capitol Hill. It used to be West Capitol Hill. Now it's Marmalade.
2: There you go. Not so cool.
1: It worked out for them. All right. Listen, you can find the story at KSL.com. No, it's not more about my parents. And how they tripped and fell into like a real.
2: Your mom needs to start making marmalades and be like, "Oh, it's straight out of the Marmalade District."
3: Yeah, yeah.
2: Come on, market.
1: Oh my gosh,
2: come
1: on. Imagine that?
2: Yes.
1: Oh, they would make a mint.
2: Let's go.
1: They would make a mint.
2: Oh,
1: selling,
2: a mint marmalade would be phenomenal.
1: Selling
2: relabeled
1: apricot jam in front of their house. Oh my gosh. Oh, I can only imagine.
2: Yeah. Oh, it came right down the hill. These are local.
1: It'd kick off a whole new. Oh, I don't want to.
2: My pioneer ancestors planted these trees over on.
1: Let's get to our topic here. All right. So, read this interesting story. Student loans now are being targeted by scammers. This tells the story of an 86-year-old man in Holiday who started getting notifications.
2: Oh, this is here.
1: Yes, it's here.
2: Dang.
1: He started getting notifications that his student loans were past due. And it turns out that someone had used his information to co-sign on a student loan.
2: Oh, no.
1: And then the check was cashed and disappeared. And so he's had to work his way through this. And I thought there was some very interesting information here, from one of the detectives with the Unified Police Department who's been working on this. And this was his recommendation. And I wanted to get your take on this. He recommends just that we all just freeze our credit. Because if we freeze our credit,
2: does your credit take a hit when you do that, though?
1: It doesn't take a hit. It's completely neutral. Now, the problem that you do face is that if you need new credit, like if you need a car loan,
2: yeah,
1: you have to go in and unfreeze it. So there are three credit bureaus.
2: Experian, Faxalon,
1: and the Santa Maria.
2: I can't remember that. Experian, FICO. Is that a thing?
1: No,
2: dang it.
1: Is Experian...
2: Yeah,
1: aren't
2: you the financial guy, by the way?
1: Not today. I'm here. Oh, I will goodness. Be at 3 when I, at okay, 3 okay. o'clock when I go back to my other
2: You'll
1: desk.
2: You'll know all
1: I
2: three of them. Yeah, yeah.
1: But he's saying, so now the tricky thing is you got to call all three, you got to freeze them at all three, and then if you need it thawed, you got to go to all three and do that. So if you need a new car loan, you got to go to all three and defreeze them,
2: sure,
1: basically. Yeah, so that's a little bit of work, right? Mm-hmm. A little bit of a few administrative tasks. But what do you think about that? Have you ever thought about freezing your credit? Because apparently, this detective said it's one of the best ways that you can protect yourselves, because if it's frozen, no new credit can be applied under your Social Security number.
2: I think people look at it like it's a hassle, right?
1: It is a hassle.
2: And so that's what I was going to say, is that if they made it to where maybe this is great advice, because then once we all start doing it, then it just becomes like, oh, by the way, everyone's freezing their credit all the time, and so we're going to make it a lot easier to do it. And you could turn, look, we have debit cards you can turn on and off. Why can't you turn your credit on and off?
1: Well, you can.
2: No, I'm just saying, but to have it be less, because for me, if you just got into an app and went, boom, it's on.
1: I agree.
2: Because if it's a hassle, nobody's going to do it, even if the risk of a scam is out there, and it's going to be like, that's something.
1: I agree with you. We got this text at 57500. It says, freeze doesn't always work. And so this is true in certain circumstances. So if you put a freeze on your credit, then no new credit can be applied. However,
2: if someone's already floating out there,
1: that does not exist. That does not do anything for what already exists. So people can still get a hold of your bank account information, right, credit card information. You can still be scammed that way. But if you freeze it, they say no new credit can be opened, which is still, an advantage.
2: Yeah. And
1: I'm honestly thinking about it.
2: Would this be advice that you gave clients if they were like, I'm getting, because here's the thing, people of a certain age, I don't even care if it's a certain age or not, and frankly, it's anybody who has, the thing is that I have family members who've been scammed before. I've at least had the ones that have been hit up to be scammed, and then they wonder about it, and you think you're pretty smart, and then every once in a while you go, oh shoot, I thought that was actually a real email that came from my office, or whatever it might be. We're all under the stress of like your regular day and things that are going forward, and then you think to yourself, oh, I think that was something that my wife had set up. Oh boy, did I click on a link or whatever it might be.
1: Yeah.
2: But the scams are real. The scams are out there. And the student loan scam, that's scary too. Listen, if you're 86 and then somebody goes, hey, you have that student loan out, that's outstanding. I've never taken money. If you're 86 years old, the chance of him taking out a student loan ever in his life is probably zero compared to like what people who are our age or people even younger have done, which is like,
1: right.
2: And so going and getting a student loan or getting hit up and they go, hey, by the way, your student loan's due. I mean, that's terrifying. That is terrifying to think someone calls you up and they're trying to run down thousands of dollars that have been taken out in your name.
1: We got saved by a text, 57500, Experian, Equifax, TransUnion. That's what it was.
2: Yeah, I thought TransUnion was a railway. Gosh. I got most of them wrong.
1: I know. So Sarah texted in. She says, my husband and I have had our credit frozen for years. Haven't been a victim of any identity theft. Best thing ever. Totally recommend.
2: So my question is, does Sarah unfreeze it and go, let's get that house, unfreeze, boom, and then they freeze it up again?
1: Yeah, that's exactly what you're supposed to do. Right. That's what this detective is saying. Now, again, you know, to kind of add in the disclaimer, the previous texture was not wrong. It won't protect what's already there. So you can still lose control of your bank account. You can still lose control of your credit cards. That stuff.
2: Ethan from KSL Brightside told me that this would work. I need my money back. Where's Ethan?
1: I've never heard of him.
2: I love the idea.
1: I'm not aware.
2: I can tell you work at the financial industry because you're all. Anyways, by way of disclaimer, I just wanted to make sure people understand.
1: Yeah.
2: There are creeps out there who will steal your stuff.
1: Look, by way of disclaimer, I don't know what I'm talking about. I probably have bad information. And you should not
2: listen. But anyway, give me a call.
1: Or react to what we're talking
2: give
1: about.
2: Give me a call. All right. We'll take a quick break here. We'll come back. We've got more right here on KSL Brightside as we get you ready for the rest of the day here. My goodness, AI, it's not just gotten to a creepy spot. It's gotten also to a scary, scary, scary spot. We'll tell you what exactly that means next right here on KSL Brightside.
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1: All right, welcome back. This is KSL Brightside, and I got a follow-up text from the gentleman, or from the individual. I guess it's not necessarily a dude.
2: Assigning gender, how dare you on these texters?
1: No. This individual who pointed out freezing your credit doesn't always work. So this person, he says he's got a follow-up. They have a follow-up. Some creditors may not pull your credit, but still issue credit. Which is interesting, and I'm going to learn a little more about that. So
2: I love the idea they're all, well, his credit's frozen. Well, give him that line of credit.
1: Just do it anyway.
2: Well, his credit's frozen.
1: I wonder if it changes the liability, though, if it's done.
2: Oh, if they do it while your credit's frozen, that seems wild. But, you know, we've seen more weird things happen. I don't know if that would be a mistake by them, but maybe that's just the thing that they say they can do. Like, hey, disclaimer, I'm going to still open a line of credit for you, even if your credit is frozen, if you do it through X, Y, or Z.
1: I want to talk about AI. Are you ready for this?
2: Oh, absolutely. I'm ready for it. Are you?
1: Yeah, I'm ready.
8: Whether it's life advice from your friends Gemini, Claude, or Grok, or letting ChatGPT balance your checkbook, it's time for artificial unintelligence.
1: All right. So that intro is way too cheerful for what we're going to talk about right now.
2: I was going to say,
1: hey, well, wow, I think AI, that's the, isn't this so on. Fun, you guys?
2: But isn't that the, but I think that was the tongue-in-cheek kind of your best friend, right. Artificial intelligence. That's the whole point. It's a little bit of, hey, settle down with how much we rely on social media or on artificial intelligence, please.
1: Then let's get dark. Let's show you the dark side of this best friend AI.
2: Matrix?
1: The widow of a man killed in last year's mass shooting at Florida State University is suing OpenAI. Because they're saying that, according to new information disclosed, that he used ChatGPT to plan out his shooting, to plan his attack on the campus.
2: Hold on.
1: ChatGPT gave him information about what time and location would maximize victims on campus, as well as what type of gun and ammunition to use. He was also told that an attack can get more media attention if children are involved. All these things were fed to him via ChatGPT.
2: Well, this is pretty easy to look up if you're, you know, going back on this guy's ChatGPT account, the perpetrator. It's what, look, ultimately, obviously, you know what? Initially, I thought, come on, like, there are already so many victims in something like this. Like, we're going to drag this up again. We're going to sue a massive company, sue OpenAI, and just... But the way you just described it, like,
1: it's dark.
2: Well, it's not just dark. It actually became the model, it sounds like, that he may have at least leaned into a little bit to be to do all these things you were talking about.
1: So what the lawsuit is saying is that OpenAI should have built ChatGPT with guardrails.
2: Which there are a bunch, but most of it's like, you know, any image producing and things like that, they have like a lot of things in place to try to make sure that you don't do something wild. But
1: they're talking specifically guardrails that would alert the police.
2: I would hope that that'd be the case.
1: So here's the defense, okay? So here's the defense.
2: And couldn't you see the dadgum courts getting tied up and be like, but look, you're sending my information to police from a computer search? Like, there would be all sorts of legal ramifications on all this.
1: Correct.
2: The amount of precedents that we'd have to wade through before we get something done probably be pretty difficult.
1: It's startling, but I think you're right. It's not exactly cut and dry. This was the defense that OpenAI gave through a spokesperson. It said, quote, in this case, ChatGPT provided factual responses to questions with information that could be found broadly across public sources on the internet, and it did not encourage or promote illegal or harmful activity. So they're saying, well, he got this info from ChatGPT. He could have found it anywhere.
2: Right.
1: He could have come up with this data anywhere.
2: Yeah.
1: Okay, that's fine. It's true.
2: We don't school need to ask Google.
1: School shooting information is out there. We
2: sure.
1: can look, we can read. But there is an element, though, of these AI programs.
2: Yeah, whatever it is. Yeah.
1: Whatever.
2: Yeah.
1: The AI things.
2: Personalities.
1: That are designed to be collaborative and
2: yeah.
1: almost have kind of a personality. They're designed to be helpful and collaborative. And at that point,
2: they're almost trying to be like, you're exactly right. They use like terms where they're like, hey, man, it sounds like you're trying to do this. And it's like, yeah, and that's awful.
1: Yeah.
2: Here's the thing that I think about it. I get what they're trying to say. The thing is that how many times have people said, how many times in a murder investigation, for example,
1: mm-hmm.
2: have we seen where they go, they went back on his computer and he had searches up on where's the best place to dispose of a body? Where's
1: right.
2: that's
1: evidence.
2: And not only is it evidence, it's also like, but we never sue Google for giving the answer back.
1: Yeah.
2: You know what I mean?
1: Yeah, that's
2: like
1: true.
2: Those were the ones where they're like, no, that implicates the guy because Google just came back with, oh, yeah. You know, it just said whatever the answer was, or if Google gave information that ended up being critical for somebody to be able to commit a crime like that or any crime,
1: so
2: Google's not going to be held responsible for the person committing the crime, and that's going to be a difficult one to do. But you're right, there's something interesting about the way that they address you and in the tone of AI where it's like, gosh, it sounds like you got yourself in a real pickle there. Let's maybe get you down that road of helping you out. And like it does like almost a paperclip from Word documents where it looks like you're trying to commit some bad crime.
1: It's designed to be collaborative. It's designed to be helpful. It's designed to be, dare I say, friendly. What do you think about this? Is this lawsuit going down the right path? Should we be able to hold these AI companies liable when their collaborative process lead someone down such a terrible path? 57500 is the text. Let us know what you think. We're also streaming right now on YouTube. So if you want to jump in on the chat, there's a few people there as well. We'd love to hear from you. But I'll tell you, Alex, I do think that we got to look at this more closely because the AI is definitely trying to be our friend. And because there's a lot of power in having that close relationship with a customer, right? They're obviously going down that path. We had an experience at my house where my wife was looking for some advice and she didn't like what she was getting. She was using an AI tool. She didn't like it. And finally she said, I want you to do this. Finally she said, all right, tell me this. Don't assume that I'm a good person. Don't try and be nice to me. Just give me the information. And you know what? It changed the whole conversation.
2: It just sent a picture back of a middle finger.
1: But it changed the conversation because up to that point, you could clearly see it trying to be friendly. When she finally said, stop trying to be polite about this, give me the information.
2: Interesting.
1: And it changed it. And that was, I felt like that was kind of significant. And this is kind of lining up in that same frame.
2: I do love when AI gives you like really positive vibe on things. Like, oh, that sounds like a great idea. And I think that if you did X, Y, and Z, that'd be great, great, great. And then I go, no, that's a dumb idea. Do it like this. And then they go, you're right. No, you're right. That was dumb of me. I love the direction you're going with this. And you're like, why are you agreeing with everything that I'm doing? This is insane.
1: We have to take a break. When we come back, I got one other thing on AI.
2: I don't want to miss it. Yeah, for sure. When we do return, a couple more segments left here. Oh, boy. Ethan, guess what?
1: What?
2: We're also not just going to be talking a little bit about some of these, some of the AI stuff. I'm going to be talking about some cookies. I'm going to talk about cookies and donuts coming up also a little bit later, so stay here. It is KSL Brightside right here on 102.
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15: ABC News, I'm Dave Packer. President Trump is on his way to China to meet with President Xi Jinping. It will be the leaders' sixth meeting. This time, the war in Iran likely to be on the minds of both leaders. ABC's Alex Prochet has more from the White House.
16: China is a major buyer of Iranian oil, and that has been a point with which the United States has tried to encourage China to help them gain leverage with Iran in striking some sort of peace deal here. The president, he said that a lot of things will be discussed between him and President Xi. He doesn't think that Iran is one of them.
15: Pentagon officials say the cost of the war in Iran has grown. It's now $29 billion. Testifying on the Hill, Defense Secretary Pete Hegseth asking Congress for nearly $1.5 trillion for defense for the 2027 budget. A new inflation report showing consumer prices rose 3.8% in April versus last year. At least 11 cases of Honda virus are now confirmed. That's tied to a Dutch cruise in the Atlantic Ocean. This is ABC News.
17: Good evening. It's 9:31 at KSL News Radio. I'm Tammy Kikuchi, KSL's top local story at this hour. Embattled former Salt Lake City Council member Ava Lopez-Chavez is speaking out after an investigation found she wasn't living in her district.
18: Lopez was already being investigated for a handful of accusations of misconduct on top of claims she didn't live in her district. Today, Council Chair Alejandro Puig said the city attorneys found that Lopez's primary residence was outside District 4, which means she has to immediately vacate her seat.
19: Upon recipient of a memo outlining those findings, the city recorder notified Ms. Lopez Chavez that by operation of law, the seat of the Salt Lake City District 4 has been vacated.
18: In a statement, Lopez and her legal team say they disagree with the findings of the investigation. While she'll abide by the decision, they'll continue to review all possible legal remedies. In the meantime, the city council has 30 days to review applications, conduct interviews, and appoint someone to fill her seat until the 2027 election. Heather Peterson, KSL News Radio.
17: The fishing limit has been increased at Krause and Nine Mile Reservoirs. The change is due to the drought impacting the water levels. Anglers can now catch up to 8 trout at Krause and 16 at Nine Mile. The Division of Wildlife Resources says they would rather have the fish be harvested and not wasted as the water level drops. 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Forecast for the Wasatch Front, hot and windy tomorrow, gusts up to 35 miles per hour and blowing dust. Scattered dry thunderstorms developing in the afternoon and evening in northern Utah. And temps will drop 20 degrees and the highs will be in the low 70s and upper 60s this weekend. Right now, it is 84 degrees under fair skies. I'm Tammy Kikuchi, KSL News Radio, 102.7 FM, 1160 AM, and KSLNewsRadio.com, Utah's news, traffic, and weather station.
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1: Welcome back. This is KSL Brightside. I'm Ethan Miller here with Alex Keery. We've been talking about AI. How there's a lawsuit going on in Florida The spouse of one of the victims in the Florida State shooting is suing OpenAI because they say that the shooter used a collaborative process on ChatGPT to plan and execute the shooting. And so she's suing.
2: It sounds like a bad joke on like a, you know, on like a Simpsons episode or something, like, oh, looks like you're planning out a shooting. It's like when we'd be like that's a little crazy. Right. Or we'd be like, oh, that's crazy. Yeah. And then you go, oh, wait, that's exactly what happened. It looked like he got, like you said, I mean, AI just looks at it like it's a straightforward, you know, ask. Oh. But should the police be informed when somebody makes a search like that? That's an interesting thing, too, because what kind of Fourth Amendment violation would that feel like if somebody rolled up and they go, we got enough to be able to go on, making a search of your home or something based off of a search that you made online? I don't know. Now, at the same time, if somebody's searching illicit material online, they go after them. They'll go find that person. You know what I mean? Like they get flown up that flagpole to the FBI police, or the police or whomever. And so maybe that's the solution to be able to do it.
1: We got a text at 57500 because OpenAI say that this is their defense, basically, in a nutshell, is they're saying all this information he got from ChatGPT, he could have gotten anywhere on the internet. And that was echoed by Marley on the YouTube stream. They said, I think it's not going to go anywhere. You can find this stuff on Google anyway.
2: That's what I said there. And we hit people. We don't blame Google when somebody makes a search of where can I get rid of a body. You know what I mean? Like you just go back and find their search later and you go, oh, it's easy to convict them. But you don't go, hey, Google, I can't believe you gave them the tip on where Google doesn't call the police when they see a search like that, from what I know, because they're like, we're not getting involved in this.
1: This text came in at 57500. Just hit him with a $2 million fine and give it to the family, which honestly might end up being the outcome of this lawsuit. But I understand the point that OpenAI is making and a few others have made, that this guy could get this information anywhere. He got it through ChatGPT. And the information, having the information itself, that in itself is not illegal. But it's that collaborative process that these AI agents walk you through that I think I'm not comfortable with just saying, he could have Googled it anyway.
2: Sure.
1: I'm not comfortable with that. I'm open to the idea that there could be some liability here, and I'm open to the idea that there might need to be some guardrails in place.
2: Guardrails.
1: Because these AI agents are designed to be your friend. They're designed to be your colleague, your coworker.
2: I know,
1: because
2: they think the average person isn't going to try to commit a mass murder. That's the point, right?
1: Well, yeah, but if it's come up once, it's going to come up again. And so,
2: I guess so.
1: And so this is where I'm open to the idea that maybe we need something in place to where that relationship can be interrupted and some authority can step in. I'm just saying I'm open to that. I think there's a real point to be made because I have seen how much these AI agents work to develop a relationship with you, become your friend and become your collaborator.
2: So I just am, I'm interested by this next story too, because the reality is that it has some, it's just another like side effect of where we've gotten with AI stuff where we go, we thought this was going to be helpful. And I don't know if this part has gotten helpful about it. And it's the little blue books possibly coming back to your,
1: they're back.
2: To your classrooms, man.
1: They are back. So this is part of the backlash against AI in schools. In fact, I read an article today. I shared it with you and Caitlin. Obviously, didn't read it. But it was written by a Stanford psychology professor. And he said that he's gone completely tech-free. And he's using one of the primary tools he uses is the blue books. Now, if you are of a
2: really helping age, his students going forward here when they get out into the real world and they never get to use technology. Good for him.
1: Here's if you're of a certain age, let me share with you what.
2: Oh, there are definitely people who have no idea what these are. For
1: absolutely.
2: Sure.
1: So yeah. What these were basically small booklets of lined paper, and they were bound in basically a blue paper.
2: Yeah.
1: So they
2: like
1: were just
2: a light
1: staple,
2: blue,
1: staple
2: like a
1: bound.
2: Sky blue. Yeah, yeah.
1: You know, there might be 20 pages, something sure. like that. And you bought them at the school bookstore. And that's how you took your tests. So if you had especially essays narratives that you needed to write out, questions you needed to write out.
2: Sometimes they handed them to you right when you walked into the room because they're like, then we can definitely regulate what's in that book, and here it is, and you have to use this one.
1: And I think it's smart. So many students are using these AI assistants to write that I think it's okay for professors to say, hey, this is stuff we're doing in class by hand. I want to know that this is your work and not assisted by AI. And I understand. I get what you're saying. We're going to use these in work, things like that. So why not use them in school? I get that. However, the process of learning how to write and learning how to write well and competently isn't just something that you might use in your future career. You might not ever use it in your future career. But it is mental training that I think is still valuable. I think it's still important for our overall literacy. I don't know if you can be fully literate if you haven't gone through the experience of writing and having your writing critiqued.
2: My kids definitely are not going to be strong writers because it is such an easy thing to do from like an at-home perspective where it's like, oh yeah, for sure, this is what's happening first. However, I will say this, though. There's a situation where I'm looking at it, and I go, okay, wait, though, because have you seen the ones where people go online, and they're doing interviews, and they're doing, like, an interview with a potential employer?
1: Yeah.
2: And they'll go, all right, now, I want you to do this next thing, and I need you to show me your hands through this process, and you need to give me the answer while you show me your hands.
1: Wow.
2: It's basically like, put your hands up, creep. Like, literally put your hands up,
1: creep.
2: Because
1: people are using AI agents.
2: Because they're like, oh. Mm-hmm. And then they show people. And this guy was showing even how he got away with that, how he cheated that system.
1: Wow.
2: And it was all sorts of crazy, like, ways that people are gaming the system.
1: So I have a
2: the handwriting app is really funny because, like, my kids will write stuff with their hand, and they're like, my hand is killing me. I'm like, it's because you wrote 19 words today, and you're not used to that. You're either typing them out or you're saying them into a prompt, and that's like, come on, man. Like, let's get you really writing some real words. I told you that my wife and I have a total secret code that we're able to. Our kids have no idea.
1: Really?
2: It's called cursive. We go right through each other, and they don't know what's going on. And they're like, what's Dad writing here?
1: What is this?
2: Put it into the computer.
1: These hieroglyphics.
2: And the computer's like, we don't know what we're seeing either. It's just
1: take a picture of it and see if Google Translate.
2: Full love note to my wife. My kids can't crack it. My kids can't crack it. Full Christmas list out in full view on the refrigerator, on the refrigerator, because they can't read cursive. Boom. Got them.
1: I would love to be a history teacher, and I've thought about this as a third act for myself.
2: For my final act.
1: Because, you know, I had a career in radio, and I've got a career now in finance.
2: By the way, I was going to say, you still have a career in radio.
1: Right. But I'm doing my job right now in finance, I'm going back to here in 15 minutes.
2: Yeah, good luck to that. Good luck for you for that. I'm going to be going home, spending time with my family.
1: I know. Must be nice. But once all that wraps up, I would like to kind of have history teacher as like an old man job.
2: I thought you were going to say a history student. I can go back and I can write some stuff in a blue book and hand it in, get some good grades.
1: And I think this is how I would do it. I think I would say, you know what? We're going to do all our work in class.
2: This tracks.
1: And this I tracks think we're going to do this.
2: This absolutely tracks for you because you're like, your nickname's Old Man Millard. And so you'd be like, I think I could do something like this where I go back and I become a teacher that nobody likes. What do you think?
1: I like the idea of having students do the work in class with no computers on the desk, and they really have to do it. And I understand that this might be a skill that they won't need in their future, a hard skill they won't need in their future careers. But there is, though, that development of literacy that I think could be important. So,
2: okay. I told you that I wanted to talk about donuts and cookies coming up here.
1: Yeah, it's coming
2: up. We're going to do that. We're going to come back. We'll get you ready for it. Jeff Kaplan's Afternoon News on top of all of that as well. So stay right here with us. It's KSL Brightside.
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1: All right, welcome back. This is KSL Brightside. Our last segment, we're about to pass the torch. But first, I wanted to bring up...
2: I feel like the torch has to be lit first before you pass it off, because Jeff will have the torch regardless. Whether or not we light it for him or not, that's still...
1: He'll have it. He'll take it from us. But listen, here's what we're going to talk about. The company that owns Dunkin' Donuts is announced that they're going to go public.
2: Yeah.
1: So you can you'll be able to own shares effectively in Dunkin' Donuts or the parent company.
2: Is it Meta? Who is it that owns Dunkin' Donuts?
1: It's called Inspire Brands. They own Dunkin' Donuts and they own Buffalo Wild Wings.
2: Oh, okay.
1: I'm probably not going to buy shares in this company.
2: Oh, here comes Ethan with his financial advice. No, it's not even about that. Yours is food advice.
1: I don't like their donuts very much.
2: But I like Buffalo.
1: Which is
2: like
1: crazy
2: Buffalo,
1: to me.
2: Yeah, I like Buffalo Wild Wings. And here's the reason why you and I are on this And look, we've always said from the beginning, from the outset of this show, and even when we were Nightside, we are big Utah people. We are here to push for the state of Utah. We love Utah. We love Utah things, especially when they're awesome. Okay. Yeah. There's a reason some of these Dunkins have gone out of town or gone out of business here locally very quick. I mean, like there was the one in Sugar House, gone. It's like a credit union now. There was one here downtown, gone. And part of it is because I found out the donuts were frozen and then shipped to you. And I was like, really not happy about that, because I'll tell you what they don't do at Dunford or at Banbury Cross: freeze the donuts and then hand them to you a couple of days later. You know,
1: I'll tell you, it's frustrating to me when a restaurant or a cafe or whatever business will name themselves for something that ends up not being the best thing on their menu. Don't you think it should be the best thing on the menu?
2: Yeah, that's actually true. So what's good on the Dunkin'?
1: I'm actually not sure.
2: Oh, you're like...
1: Well, whatever it is, that's what needs to be on the marquee. I had a similar experience with Shake Shack. What they need to call it is the Smoke Shack Shack, because the best thing on their menu is the Smoke Shack Burger.
2: Oh, okay.
1: It's not the shakes. The shakes are not the best thing.
2: So the burgers are the thing, right?
1: I got like Kronberg. Kronberger did it right.
2: Yeah.
1: So anyway,
2: I heard they, but they don't actually sell actual buffaloes at Buffalo Wild Wings.
1: No buffaloes, or buffalo or wings of buffaloes.
2: No, no, no. There's actual buffalo wings, which I actually like. The if I was going to buy it, it would be for that. It'd be for that stuff.
1: Well, there have some other brands
2: but
1: as well.
2: Where are you going with this? I can't. They
1: also own Baskin Robbins, which I like.
2: That makes sense.
1: And they also own Sonic Drive-Ins and Jimmy John's.
2: Okay,
1: so. There's value.
2: Some of those.
1: There's
2: a mix
1: value.
2: There. Yeah, yeah. People use all those things. So.
1: All right. Next up, we've only got a couple minutes left. Crumbl Cookies.
2: Now that's a
1: they've
2: local
1: announced.
2: Company.
1: They've announced that the founders, the CEO, and the chief brand officer are leaving their roles, along with the chief technology officer. Ooh. So three people are leaving the roles. Basically, the top three people.
2: I think
1: they
2: said four. So the two people who started it.
1: Right.
2: Who else?
1: And the chief technology officer.
2: Okay, those three.
1: Yeah, so it's those three. So they're still going to participate as members of the board, from what I understand. But those guys are headed out.
2: Ooh, boy.
1: They're going to bring in some people that they think will be right
2: now,
1: for
2: is this,
1: this phase.
2: I don't know, but is this a is this
1: a woodshed situation?
2: Well, no. Is the change we're talking about, is that a private equity situation? Did they already get bought by a private equity firm?
1: I know that private equity owns at least part of it.
2: This is all private equity moves where they go. And then they say the nice flowery stuff where they're like, we just wanted to be able to get away from our dealer. I wanted to get back to being able to affect the company from a different role. Yeah. Like they have all the words that they say. And what's funny about this is that the KSL.com article on here where it's like, hey, by the way, all this leadership is getting shifted around. And I want to, yeah, you know why? Because the cookies stink now. And like people go straight to, yeah, because they use different chocolate now. You know, they're underbaked. They're not as good as they used
1: too
2: to be.
1: Sweet, underbaked.
2: And I don't know if you know this, but just 1,000 calories as soon as you look at one.
1: Yeah, like they are 1,000 calories.
2: People
1: they're
2: go
1: great
2: right
1: cookies.
2: After it.
1: They're great cookies. And I don't know what the intrigue is, if there is, even is an intrigue. They could be, some of those stores, like they're, this is mentioned in the article. Not every store does very well, so there's a thought that maybe the expansion hasn't delivered the value.
2: It's not
1: that
2: even about
1: wanted.
2: It's about expansion going too quickly, because we've seen this with companies before where they go, oh, Lovesac, you ever heard of it? We have 77 stores, like immediately, and then they had to pare it back, and then they kind of got back
1: so
2: into business again.
1: It could be something like that, but I will say this, and I know these cookie companies.
2: You I'm know these cookie these, people?
1: I'm a fan of these cookie companies.
2: Oh, okay,
1: right, Crumbl. And Crave
2: Chip.
1: And all of them.
2: Yes.
1: Okay? I'm all about it. And I'm going to share with you my number one tip.
2: I've been waiting
1: for dealing
2: all
1: with
2: day.
1: These stores.
2: All right.
1: Okay? Do not eat the cookie until the next day. So buy the cookie
2: now,
1: today.
2: Hold on. Why? But why though? Because like, I mean, is that like a cold pizza situation?
1: Something about it. Because in the store, they're fresh baked.
2: Yeah.
1: Brand spanking new. That's cool. But I'm telling you, the next day, you give those flavors a chance to kind of combine, let that cookie set up a little bit.
2: Listen to this guy.
1: You're going to improve the texture, and you're going to improve the flavor. And I'm telling you, you're going to thank me. When you do this, you're going to thank me. So get your cookie today,
2: okay.
1: Eat it tomorrow.
2: You know what I like about this? 15 years ago, you wouldn't have been giving this type of these types of tips. You know why?
1: Because I was 55 pounds
2: lighter. I was going to say, I've taught you well how to think like a fat guy. Okay?
1: I'll tell you also.
2: Because that is a fat guy move. When you break things down that much, people go, what's this guy freaking doing?
1: So,
2: and I'm telling you, you're not wrong, because I'll add to it as well. Mm-hmm. There could be a combined flavoring situation, but also you give yourself, and the cookies are big enough too. You got to do 17 seconds in the microwave. When you go 17 seconds in the microwave the next day, now that might be a little bit much. 11 seconds in the microwave the next day. Take it from a fat guy like me. It will change your life on these cookies, and the investments will start going through the roof again. All right. Because right now, when you have companies like this, and by the way, how are these founders going to be able to float BYU athletics if they're not,
1: do you think this is going to change that?
2: Well, I don't think
1: that's
2: so, because they're throwing a lot of money at them. But I'm just saying, like, the big joke was, it's like, oh, Nutricost and Crumbl Cookies. Hope they enjoy their investment in athletics.
1: You know what?
2: At the university level,
1: this might actually be a little kind of secondary story that we'd want to keep an eye on, because if it's the founder's tie to BYU that have kept that cash flowing,
2: the cookies failed and Kalani gets fired. Is that what's going on?
1: No, I mean if there's another group of investors in that are exerting some influence, saying, hey, we're going to change the way we do things,
2: and they're Ohio State fans,
1: it would not surprise me if there was less money available for things like the
2: BYU sports. I will say private equity, and that might be because these guys maybe got a giant buyout And that's the buyout money is the thing that's going to the.
1: Maybe. Yeah.
2: You know what I mean? Like,
1: there's a lot we don't know. There's
2: it's
1: a
2: just
1: lot
2: rich know. Guys and gals throwing money at the athletics that they like to support.
1: So the second major question we've gotten in the comments on this story is, how do you even eat a whole one of these cookies? And this is actually very simple. So
2: it's
1: what
2: the
1: you
2: same
1: do,
2: way you have okay, a more fat guy advice from us. Here we go. What do we have?
1: So what you do is you take the cookie and you get a knife and you cut it into four pieces.
2: Yeah.
1: And then you eat one of the four pieces.
2: Right.
1: Okay. And then give yourselves 10 minutes.
2: Right. You might have some ladies in the office who go, I just like to cut off a sixth of it.
1: Look
2: right.
1: Back
2: right,
1: around,
2: right.
1: Pick up another one. Because then they never get bigger
2: later.
1: Than this.
2: Yeah. Yeah.
1: Right. They never get
2: and
1: bigger
2: by
1: than
2: the
1: this.
2: End of the day, you've eaten two full cookies, but you had it in quarter pieces. And so it's actually, it was good for you.
1: Yep.
2: By the end of the day, it was good for you. I do love when people do that. I'll just cut off a bite of it.
1: Oh, there's still someone needs to eat this. Someone needs to eat this.
2: Oh my gosh, did you already leave that little piece? Well, you can't leave it there.
1: Uh-uh. Someone needs to eat it. It may as well be me.
2: Eat it at the end of the day.
1: Anyway, we're glad we could address all of your
2: I'm just there's a lot of people who have so many thoughts on these cookies.
10: Now I know how to get you guys out of the studio. There's kettle corn in the newsroom.
2: Oh,
10: go.
2: My goodness. Yeah, but I'll just have a little bit.
1: Someone start the music.
2: Let's have a little
1: there
2: handful.
1: Finally, get us out of here.
2: We will be back
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32: From ABC News, I'm Dave Packard. President Trump arriving in China Wednesday ahead of a meeting with China's President Xi. ABC's Karen Travers.
33: Iran and the war is going to loom large, and the president's going to try to put pressure on China's President Xi to use his leverage over Tehran to try to get the war to end and try to get Iran to reopen the Strait of Hormuz. Now, he has tried that before. He has looked for China to use that leverage that they have as the biggest buyer of Iranian oil to put pressure on Iran, but it hasn't worked. China has not gotten involved at this point.
32: That war taking a toll on Americans' finances. ABC's Rebecca Jarvis.
34: A new poll shows that 75% of Americans say the war with Iran has had a negative effect on their financial situation. But it's not just energy-related categories. Housing costs, those prices are up 3.3% from a year ago.
32: Two Americans are on board the cruise ship with the outbreak of Hantavirus virus are in Atlanta getting monitored by health officials. The facility at Emory University is one of two facilities where cruise passengers are going. ABC's Faith Abube.
35: This is just one of 13 specialized units across the country that are equipped to manage infectious diseases like this one. And so officials here in the state of Georgia are reassuring the public here that there is no risk to the general public.
32: A group of black Alabama voters backed by the ACLU is fighting to block a move by state Republicans to reinstate a congressional map that had been ruled a racial gerrymander. This after the Supreme Court permitted Alabama to move forward with that map and eliminating a major black-held congressional district. Will this last-minute gerrymandering cost Democrats in November? Democratic Congresswoman Susan Delavin of Washington, who's chair of the Democratic Congressional Campaign Committee, says she's not concerned.
0: We are going to take back the majority in November. The American people are with us. We are on offense all across the country.
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0: In Summit County, noxious weed supervisor Dave Bingham says they have had only to remove noxious weeds and charge a property owner twice in 11 years.
1: Most of the time, 99.99% of the time, that somebody they do something on the property. They want to control the noxious weeds.
0: Bingham says owners get three warnings to take care of the weeds before the county steps in. Drivers leaving Salt Lake International Airport may experience delays beginning Monday. Crews are beginning a major repaving project on Terminal Drive, which is the only exit route. The paving work will be completed in phases through May 27th. Traffic and weather together brought to you by UCCU. You deserve to love where you bank. Well, there's a crash on northbound US 89 in Utah County. There's also a crash on the intersection of Main Street and 200 North in Cedar City. No lanes are blocked there. Forecast for the Wasatch Front. Well, it's going to be windy tomorrow and warm. It's going to be dry. Thunderstorms developing in the afternoon and evening, and the temps will drop 20 degrees into the low 70s and upper 60s. Currently downtown, 84 degrees under fair skies. I'm Tammy Kikuchi, KSL News Radio, 102.7 FM, 1160 AM, and KSLNewsRadio.com. We are Utah's news, weather, and traffic.
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2: Well, a couple members of Utah's congressional delegation are chiming in right now over whether or not the president needs to consult Congress if, in fact, the war in Iran continues any longer. And what we're talking about, of course, is the War Powers Resolution of 1973, which limits military action without congressional declaration of war to 60 days, after which the president can trigger a 30-day extension to withdraw troops. The 60-day mark is passed. In fact, Holly, we're at about 70 days now, and there still has been no congressional approval of this, nor has the president backed out of the conflict.
3: So one of the things, of course, is that the administration has said, well, because there's a ceasefire, which is on life support, because there's a ceasefire, then the clock stopped, and so it doesn't count. But both Celeste Malloy and Blake Moore, who are current congressional representatives, and Senator John Curtis have all weighed in and said, hey, look, we need to go about this the right way. So both Representative Moore and Malloy recently, just in the last few days, have sat down with the editorial boards, combined boards with KSL and Deseret News, and they asked him about this. And both of those congressional representatives said that they're basically not opposed to the war as long as they go about it the right way. They both support the goal of making sure that Iran doesn't have any ability to have a nuclear weapon, but they're like, you can say, yeah, it needs to go through Congress, but nothing's happening.
2: Right. And they have, like you said, expressed some support for the concept of Iran not developing a nuclear weapon, like you just indicated, so that the idea of the why the war started makes sense to them. But we're still well past the War Powers Resolution limits of 60 days. And whether you can call it a ceasefire or not, they're firing on each other daily. And you would expect that some members of Congress would say, hey, you know, we need to do something about this. I'm surprised that even one of our senators is weighing in on it.
3: Well, and this is John Curtis, and he weighed in a while ago, right? He weighed in at about day 30-ish and said, look, right now we think the president has authority to take this action, but once we hit 60 days, but as you pointed out, we're past the 60-day mark. We're like in week 11, something like that now. And it's, I guess my frustration here is seeing that you have people saying we have to do it the right way. We have to get congressional approval, right? A declaration of war from Congress. But it's just like the movement isn't actually there. You can say, yes, we should do this, but it's just not happening.
2: You know, and history is not exactly on the side of the congressional representatives either, because presidents have historically engaged in conflicts without congressional approval, and we don't end up getting it. I mean, this War Powers Act, this War Powers Resolution is a great idea. It just doesn't seem like we follow it particularly well in this country.
3: Yeah,
2: presidents are allowed to take some pretty significant leeway.
3: Well,
2: I don't know.
3: Are they allowed to take it, or
2: not
3: allowed? Just
2: they just
3: it.
2: Do it.
3: They
2: right.
3: just do it.
2: They're allowed to, and then nobody does anything about it.
3: So yeah, and then you know you have the ongoing conversation of we need to make sure that Iran doesn't have nuclear weapons. I thought that they were completely obliterated in the fall. I thought that's why we bombed Iran in the fall. But in either case, what we see, and you have mentioned this, the ceasefire, such as it is, they haven't ceased firing.
2: Right.
3: Right. And there's a proposal that Iran came back with. I think the U.S. had a proposal. Iran counterproposed, and the president basically called it ridiculous and a non-starter. I'm paraphrasing what he actually said, but he's like, absolutely not.
2: Before we get to more of what they talked about, I was wondering this. Let's say Congress, and this is maybe a rhetorical question. Let's say Congress jumps in and says, hey, knock it off. We're pulling out. Do we just walk away? I mean, you know what I mean? Does the military?
3: Yeah, that's a good question.
2: I mean, I see Pete Hegseth asking for $1.5 trillion for the war effort. I mean, he's certainly not thinking this is going to end anytime soon.
3: Yeah, I don't know the answer to that question. And I think that's a smart question to ask, right? Is what does it look like? I think one of the questions at the beginning of the war was, what are our benchmarks? Like, what are our goals? How do you know when you've been victorious, right? So we wanted regime change. We have a new Ayatollah, but it's a relative. He's younger and more extreme than his dad. So we've hardened some of the sentiment, at least some of the news reporting that we've seen, hardened the sentiment of the Iranian people against the United States. That's problematic as well.
2: So these two representatives, Holly, appeared before the KSL and Deseret News editorial boards on Monday and were asked questions about this. And I'm assuming that because they're in races right now and that we are literally weeks before the primary, or at least sometime before the primary, that that their opponents would be able to come in. I don't know if this is
3: no,
2: a
3: they
2: political
3: will.
2: Thing or a...
3: No, they will. And the editorial board has, they've reached out to, I know, to all of the candidates in these larger races and are scheduling or have scheduled times for them to go in front of the editorial board. But this was specific to the war in Iran. And mentioning that they wanted to come in and talk broadly, but then they had specific questions on Iran. But I'll say this on the massive life support. So this is yesterday, the president, today's Tuesday. Yesterday, the president spoke in the Oval Office and there were reporters there. And he said about the counter proposal, I guess, from Iran. He said, I would call it the weakest right now. The truce is the weakest right now after reading that piece of garbage they sent us. And then he said, I would say the ceasefire is on massive life support, where the doctor walks in and says, sir, your loved one has approximately a 1% chance of living. So he's basically saying, look, there, we think the ceasefire is not going to hold. It's basically over. And then I don't know what that means when the ceasefire is over.
2: So then what?
3: The strait is closed. The
2: bombing starts again or something
3: Yeah,
2: like that.
3: Yeah, right. So Iran already attacked the UAE, the United Arab Emirates. The U.S. and Iran traded fire in the Strait of Hormuz. The Pentagon said, this is in the last week alone, by the way, the Pentagon said it had struck two Iran-flagged oil tankers. Stuff is happening, even though there's supposedly a ceasefire in place.
2: Right. And we are hearing reports from the Pentagon as recently as today that the war effort has so far cost $29 billion, which is almost $1 billion a day.
3: Yeah.
2: I mean, $29 billion, and it'll be $30 billion in a day.
3: It's a half a billion a day, right? Because the war's been going
2: for
3: 70 days.
2: Right.
3: But yeah, it's more than they anticipated, and they're wanting, as you mentioned, $1.5 trillion to continue this war in Iran. So, you know, whether you think it's a good idea or not a good idea, I know that people are feeling the price of gas. They're feeling it in their produce. They're feeling it at the grocery store. We've talked about the price of fertilizer skyrocketing because that's a petroleum-based product largely. And then we're going to see it in other areas as well. The longer this goes on, the more we're going to see price impacts.
2: Do you think it's important with our media right now that we have these editorial board meetings that we bring candidates in? I mean, when I ran for attorney general, I came before the KSL and Deseret News editorial board and spoke my piece. Of course, we were.
3: Yeah, I mean, I think it is part of the responsibility for the media to share both sides, right? If people have a specific issue. I know, for example, with the data center up in Box Elder County, both Carrie Ann Lisenby and Blake Moore have weighed in on that, right? And that news organizations are reporting what they are both saying, which I think is fair. So I think it's important. One of the things I've noticed when I was working on political campaigns is people don't start paying a lot of attention to races until about 2 weeks before Election Day. So having that information out there, right? And I have already seen this. You've got somebody who comes in and they'll have an opponent. Their opponent will come in as well. But they use that opportunity to share on social media. It's like, I just was in front of the editorial board and this is something that I said that's really important to me. It's a chance for them to share their message. So Representative Malloy came in last Friday. Phil Lyman will come in this coming Friday. Blake Moore was in yesterday. And I know that Carrie Ann is being scheduled. I don't know if she has a specific date, but there's also in CD1. There's all of those candidates
2: four
3: as
2: Democrats,
3: well.
2: Yeah.
3: Yeah, they're all coming in we'll as
2: give
3: well.
2: An entirely different concept
3: yeah, yeah,
2: from
3: yeah.
2: the war.
3: Yeah,
2: you can imagine.
3: Well, maybe, right. Yeah. Yeah.
1: Everything to my back is dark.
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1: Over the last several years, a lot of stores have been cracking down on shoplifting, Holly, which is a chronic problem. And so most people think that's a really good idea.
2: But at what point does privacy matter more than security?
1: So Lowe's and Home Depot are deploying something. This is really interesting. New anti-theft tactics, including automatic license plate readers.
2: Which is interesting. So ABC's Rena Roy explains.
3: Some critics have raised privacy concerns as law enforcement embraces this technology. The cameras, which capture license plate numbers, date, time, and location, are increasingly being used by police, but civil rights groups worry the technology could be used to target suspected undocumented workers or women seeking reproductive health care. Home Depot and Lowe's insist they do not share information with third parties, Lowe's saying it only discloses your personal information if required by law or legal process.
1: So I was wondering about what the pushback would be from some of these groups, and she just mentioned it. I was glad to listen to Rena's conversation, that it could produce a problem for undocumented residents, and it could also be an invasion of privacy for women seeking reproductive services help.
2: Well, and not only that, but women seeking to be safe, right? And here's another story about license plate readers. And this is from the Institute for Justice. But one of the things that they say just a couple of weeks ago, that police have reportedly used license plate readers to stalk romantic interest at least 15 times in the last couple of years. And one of them, I remember seeing a story just a day or two ago, this was in Milwaukee. He used it to track his romantic partner and one of the partner's exes 180 times over 2 months. For me, that's where I start to be concerned, right, about license plate readers. I mean, I guess that you can say, okay, well, they came into the store and this is the car that they were driving.
1: So let me help alleviate those concerns, because I've represented a lot of police officers over the years, some of whom have done exactly what you're talking about here. And when an officer accesses this system, it's recorded. They can't just...
2: Which is how they know it was 180 times.
1: Right, exactly. So if somebody's accessing his or her spouse or significant other's goings on, or more what I see more of is that they're finding out who's at their ex-wife's house.
2: Sure.
1: You know, they're following that person, the boyfriend, whatever.
2: Sure.
1: And that they get caught. That's a job ender. That's a very, very serious thing for law enforcement. Anyway, I just wanted to digress about that.
2: Okay. So just talk to me just in the context then of shoplifting and shoplifting prevention. If you're saying we're going to scan every single license plate of every single vehicle that enters our store parking lot, how is that technically helpful in the shoplifting? Did they know who's going out with the stolen goods?
1: Yeah, I thought you were going a different direction. Yeah, they do. Because what happens is this. The shoplifter comes and does what they do, and then they leave the store. And you'll see often a picture, hey, does anybody know this person?
2: Mm.
1: But if the cars are recorded going in, they can at least see what cars have left after that shoplifter left. They can mm-hmm. see what vehicles left the parking lot. They can monitor the comings and goings of vehicles, and they can look for trends. A particular group is known to shoplift, so they can, because sometimes once you get out of the store, they don't know where you're going or what you've done. You know, they usually try to grab you right at the doors.
2: Sure.
1: So I, just from my own experience representing serial shoplifters, they'll sometimes just bolt for the door and the car's sort of waiting for them out there. What's security going to do if you don't have a record of the license plate? You unless you can have somebody identify the picture of the person walking around doing the shoplifting, you can't get a suspect.
2: Well, would an unintended consequence of this be incentivizing people to either obscure the license plate or steal a car before they go to shoplift?
1: Of course, yeah. Of course, you could do.
2: That seems problematic.
1: Anything. Yeah, put something over the license plate or whatever. I mean, I don't know that most of the thieves I deal with are that smart. I could also imagine that you don't enter the parking lot. You know, you park next door.
2: Right. Because
1: that makes the shoplift a little more difficult because you got to walk through traffic.
2: Yeah. I don't know. You have a lot more experience with shoplifters.
1: No, shoplifters will find a way around anything. But I would say this, in terms of the right to privacy, you know, people saying, oh, this violates privacy. I don't know. I mean, I'm a defense attorney, so you'd expect me to take a different position. But do you have a reasonable expectation of privacy to
2: in
1: where,
2: a parking
1: where
2: lot?
1: Your car is in a
2: public, I would say probably not.
1: Parking lot? Yeah. You know what I mean? Like, yeah. You can come and go. And, yeah. And besides that, it's not a secret. Lowe's and Home Depot aren't. We're not just learning about this. They're saying, hey, we're doing this. So
2: yeah.
1: they'll probably put signs out that say your car is going to be recorded.
2: Yeah.
1: So where's the expectation of privacy then? If it says, and if you say, well, I don't want anybody to record my license plate, then they say,
2: well, don't
1: shop here. Right. It's really that easy. So I don't know that I think that it really is that big of a problem. I do understand if they're doing it to try to catch people who maybe in our country under undocumented circumstances. And so I hope that's not what they're doing. This isn't ICE doing this. This is loss prevention at the various stores.
2: So, well, what would prevent ICE from doing this?
1: Well, they would have to have the permission of the store. I mean, ICE.
2: I don't mean just at Home Depot. I just mean using license plate readers because I feel like, oh yeah, here's Homeland Security. License plate readers. ALPR systems use cameras and software to automatically capture, analyze, and store vehicle license information. So this is just from DHS specifically.
1: They do it all the time. Law enforcement has these readers all the time. And I know there are officers that have these readers, and they're looking for cars that don't have insurance, or the plates are expired, or maybe it's a stolen vehicle or something. So they're on all the time, even though the officer's not even necessarily looking at the car. Their readers reading it all the time. And we've found that those have been largely legal.
2: I see this right now, so I had to look it up, right? But Walmart is using it too.
1: Yeah.
2: Walmart is doing it.
1: You know, shoplifting is an insidious problem. I mean, I feel so badly for retail stores. And really, the smaller stores are the ones that scare you the most.
2: Mm-hmm.
1: A small mom and pop jewelry or a clothing store or something where they're living on a thread anyway. And 10% of their merchandise is going out the back door, sometimes by their own employees. But, you know, you can't. And I look at some of these stores and I see, because I see, you know, I represent a ton of shoplifters, and they're sophisticated, and they do things with diversions and other things where they're.
2: Some of them are. I'll say I have a couple of kids. I have one who's worked in a retail store, another one who actually did work in a home improvement store. And I think they're both instructed on how to do loss prevention, but also not direct aggressive confrontation either, because they don't know if that shoplifter's carrying a gun they don't want him to be shot and killed in the store.
1: Right. And typically our loss prevention officers are not armed. I mean,
2: I'm just saying somebody who's working the cashier, you can say, hey, like you can notify people, you can notify the local law enforcement. But like my daughter, who's a manager of a retail store, she's been told just if they're going to walk out with goods, just let them walk out. Like you can tell them, hey, stop, but you're not going to go chase after them.
1: Yeah. I've also noticed different stores without naming any that are much more aggressive about shoplifters, and some who are really, we don't have time for it. You know what I mean? They do very little to stop shoplifting. And I'm obviously not going to mention any names, but, and then there are others that are like, they'll even sue the shoplifter for money. There's a civil penalty to that. And they have lawyers who send letters and say, hey, pay us $300. And I always tell them, you know, you might as well pay it, because if you get sued and you lose, you get guilty of a shoplift.
2: We do have one texter who said legal process is a matter of definition. Is that true?
1: Legal process?
2: Yeah. I think it varies for some people.
1: Sure. I mean, but that's why we have judges, is to give us that definition.
2: I just say this may be like not a fair playing field. I'm not sure if that's what our texter means, but
1: yeah.
2: It's an interesting thing. And I've said this before with our cell phones, for example, where people are like, well, I don't want the government to track me. It's like, if you have your location finder on your phone, you're tracked.
1: They can track you, right?
2: Right. I mean, and they can even track if you have it on and then turn it off and then put it back on again, right?
1: Right.
2: You turn it off while you're committing a crime and then you put it back on again. It's like, we've signed up for this, right?
1: And we have done that. Right. And that is the ever-evolving expectation of privacy that we have in this country. If you're in a phone booth back in the 50s, you can expect nobody's listening to your call. But if you're blasting on radio tower across the street, and you know, the government can pick that up in 2 seconds.
2: Yeah. fun.
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2: Afghan refugees who came to the United States in 2021 and 2022 came here legally, and they're facing growing uncertainty amidst a changing immigration environment. 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
1: Yeah, a new bonus episode of KSL Podcast's Stranger Becomes Neighbor was just released this morning, looking at the efforts of everyday Utahns to help their neighbors navigate a changing immigration landscape.
15: Angie, how are you?
16: Good, how are you?
15: Good, good.
17: It's an overcast morning in February in West Valley City. There's about a dozen people huddled nervously in the parking lot outside what looks like an office building with large reflective windows, but it's actually a field office for Immigration and Customs Enforcement.
16: Ali?
18: Yes.
16: Yes.
15: Ali and Zafar, you remember these two?
16: Yes, I remember. How are you all doing this morning?
18: It's good.
16: No, really? Are you feeling good?
15: Not feeling good, to be honest with you, not feeling good.
17: No. I'm here because two Afghan men have been called in for appointments with ICE. They brought friends and a lawyer for support because they believe there's a good chance they'll be detained. But one of the men, Zafar Zulfikar, insists he's not scared.
18: We are not in scared and I'm not in fear. And I'm,
16: you're not scared?
18: No. And when I go back to my history, I did something wrong. I fear in that.
16: You feel like you don't have any reason to fear. You've not done anything wrong. Is that what you said?
18: Yeah.
17: Zafar was a captain in the Afghan National Army Commandos, working in partnership with the U.S. for 9 years. He has a yellow folder tucked under his arm. Inside is documentation of his service and letters of support, a picture of him side by side with American service members. He says the Taliban tried to kill him when American troops withdrew from the country, but he escaped and made his way to Utah after crossing the border from Mexico. He just can't imagine that the U.S. would deport him. His friends are here to try to make sure that doesn't happen.
19: My name is Dave Fulmer.
17: Dave Fulmer made the 90-mile trip from rural Fairview in San Pete County to be here.
19: We've probably maybe 20 people in San Pete County that know Zafar and are friends to him, are raising money for his legal defense, giving him opportunities to work and places to live.
16: Is there something holding the group together, veterans or just people?
19: Friendship.
16: Friendship, yeah.
19: Yeah. Uh-huh. We know Zafar and his family. They're good people. And that's really the only excuse we need to help, is because we know he's a good person. He was an ally to the United States. He's very faithful, a good citizen, has a good job. There's no reason for us to not help. So there's quite a group of us that are doing that.
2: Sound from this new bonus episode. We have us with us in studio, senior podcast producer Andrea Smartin. Thanks for joining us, Andrea.
14: My pleasure.
2: These stories are just so heartbreaking. Heartbreaking.
14: Yes, they are. yes, they are. But there is also, it's been interesting to watch people, you know, showing up at these ICE appointments and what kind of an impact that is. And that's something that's, it's hard to determine, you know. Yeah. So I've followed about five of these Afghan men and their different cases, and they've had different outcomes. Mm-hmm. Some of them have had witnesses go with them to their ICE appointments, and some have not. Some have had reporters there like me, and some have not. And they've had different outcomes. So it's been, and things are changing over time, I think, as far as how ICE is operating.
1: Andrea, what can you tell our listeners about this Stranger Becomes Neighbor series? What it's about?
14: So when I first did it, it first came out in 2023. So I had been following Afghans since 2021 and their arrival in Utah and Utah's response and promising to be a welcoming community. And then I wanted to see how that panned out. So I ended up really getting connected with a lot of Utah citizens who were very interested in helping. And some of whom fell away after a few months. You know, they brought some food and some warm clothes and then said, I've done my job. And some of them just kept going and kept helping them finding jobs and transportation and healthcare, and they're tried to help them achieve legal status in the country. So those folks are the ones who first contacted me when they said, you know, things are changing. I was helping people resettle. Now I'm trying to prevent people from getting deported. And there's appointments coming up. Will you come and see what happens?
2: Yeah. So these Afghan refugees that are here, they're here under the temporary protected status. Is that right?
14: They first arrived those who came on evacuation flights managed by the U.S. government. They had a temporary status. Temporary humanitarian parole, they called it. But then once they got here, they could start applying for asylum. Mm-hmm. And so some of them are in that asylum application process, which can take years. You know, you're just in the pipeline and it can take years to have your case heard. Some of them have achieved asylum, so they're sort of safe, maybe, in this country. And some of them have green cards, but even that is in question now. Yeah.
1: Yeah, it's in question because, Andrea, the administration has taken a different line on this group. And a lot of these people assisted the U.S. military and did work for the U.S. military and you know, took care of them. And so going back home to Afghanistan would be almost like a death sentence.
14: Yeah, that was clear in Zafar, who you heard from in the clip. The Taliban had attempted to kill him when the U.S. first pulled out of Afghanistan. And because they worked with the U.S., they are especially at risk. So it's definitely a huge concern for these people. And it's not clear where they would go, if they would be sent back to Afghanistan or some other country.
2: So one of the things that I was struck by just with that soundbite that we heard is that I think it was Zafar. He said he's not scared because he hadn't done anything wrong. Mm-hmm. I'm not sure that is the protective mechanism that maybe it used to be.
14: Right. Well, that was what we discovered. Those who are trying to help and me as I'm following this reporting, all of these men that were targeted for ICE appointments actually entered through the Mexico border, but it was legal at the time that they did it. There is a process for making an appointment, meeting with immigration officials, and being allowed to live in this country with an asylum application in process. And that's all of these five men were in that situation. And none of them had done anything wrong, anything illegal. So yeah, being a good person, being here legally, even potentially being an ally with the military doesn't necessarily prevent you from being deported.
1: And it's got to be a tough decision for some of these men to if you avoid your ICE appointment, you're in trouble. And if you go and they're waiting for you, you're in trouble. And I don't know how they make these decisions, but when you attended these, just listening to this, they had people with them. They even had some of them even took their attorneys with them.
14: Yes, that's the strategy they took, which I think is smart. I think you can't. They know that you can't avoid ICE. They know where to find you. They have your information, especially because they had been doing things legally up until then. They have their address. You know, there's no running,
1: right?
14: Unless you're going to go in the shadows somehow. And so I think they knew they had to go the legal route, and the approach that they took was, let's get as many witnesses as we can. Let's get eyes on this process. And it was interesting timing because the appointments that I went to were in February, right after things were unfolding in Minnesota, and it was actually starting to wrap up. And I think the administration was saying, this isn't a good look for us. What's happened with the deaths of Alex Preedy and Renee Good and other violent confrontations in Minnesota, I think the public was starting to turn on the sentiment on that. And so I think they're taking a quieter approach now. It seems as though they don't want media attention for the ICE arrests that are happening now. That's the way it seems to me, because they're not making as much of a spectacle.
2: Well, I don't disagree that they would prefer not to have media attention, but there's that new episode dropped this morning, right? When Stranger Becomes Neighbor, KSL right. podcast.
14: That's right.
2: All right.
1: All right. Well, let's continue this topic of immigration when we come back and dig into a proposal on Capitol Hill to provide more dignity to people trying to navigate the immigration
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1: Well, let's continue our conversation on immigration in this segment. Many Americans have complained about our current immigration system, saying it's too outdated or too complex. Well, now Congress is, we're asking Congress to make some changes. Maybe they will.
2: I maybe won't hold my breath.
1: Well, there's a group that is looking into it, at least.
2: They are. And look, here's one of the things that we know from Congress. Lots and lots of people have come back and said, we agree on 90, maybe 95% of the immigration reforms that need to happen. We focus on the extremes, and that's where we have the disagreement. But really, we could get something passed if we actually wanted to and came together. So there's actually a caucus. It's bipartisan caucus. They're called the Problem Solvers, and they are endorsing what they're calling the Dignity Act, which is a bipartisan immigration proposal being put forward in the House.
1: Right. And this Dignity Act would give at least a pathway for legal status for undocumented immigrants who have been in the United States, and while still boosting security and reform the asylum seeker processes.
2: So if you can imagine, right, we have a lot of people who have done things the right way. We've talked about that on this show. They followed all the rules. They dotted all the I's. They crossed all the T's. And now all of a sudden they're finding that, for example, if they're asylum seekers, they've done everything they needed to do, but then the rules change. And maybe now they're just going to get swept up, right? So anyway, this Problem Solvers Caucus is, they're promoting a bill that would make the immigration system what they call more secure, orderly, and fair, and it reduces the national debt.
1: Don't you think this has to be in response to what's happening nationally, that maybe the administration's immigration processes and procedures have gone a little bit too far? I mean, that maybe some Americans are saying, hey, wait a minute, this is not quite what we thought was going to happen. And there should be a way for a pathway for citizenship for people that really want to work.
2: Well, and that people who, again, who do things the right way, right? So there's a whole process for getting asylum, for example. All of these people who are here under temporary protected status, we know that there's over a million of those people who followed the process, right? Who now may have that status yanked out from underneath them. So as you might imagine, there's some pushback to this approach.
1: Sure. I mean, and people are going to push back and say, you know, this was the administration's plan. We've got to stay the line. I don't know that Donald Trump's going to push back too much on it. I mean, it is going to back off of his stance on it and is going to continue to push back. But Holly, yesterday I asked my wife, what are we doing about this project we're supposed to do with our yard? And mm-hmm. she said, the landscaper can't get help anymore. He lost his crew.
2: Yep.
1: What about this? We've got a little place down in central Utah that's still waiting for stucco. What happened to that? They quit in the middle of the job last winter. And she said the same thing.
2: Yeah.
1: The contractor cannot get help. His crew is gone. And you know, that hits close to home. At least to me, it's got to be hitting close to home with a lot of other Americans thinking, is this really what we signed up for? The people who really want to work, who really are committed to working, should have a pathway to do that.
2: You know, I think there are a lot of people who are willing to have the discussion, but there are people on the right, including people from the Freedom Caucus, who say, absolutely not. This is a slap in the face to the American people. This is not common sense reform. It should, quote, die in the cradle. It undermines the agenda the American people want. And I'm like, whoa. Yeah. So, like,
1: tell us how you really feel.
2: Recent polling, right, proves your point. People are still saying, look, we want our borders to be secure. We want the worst of the worst to not be here in this country. But they're really not fans of the the over-the-top stuff that we have seen happening. So arresting grandmas, deporting people who helped Americans in Afghanistan, right? The American public now, we've got majority Americans saying this is not what we actually voted for.
1: I suppose murdering two people in Minneapolis didn't help the cause either. I mean, that was something where America, you saw those pictures over and over and over. Two people literally shot at close range by ICE agents who were not here illegally, not even part of the
2: They're equation. American citizens.
1: They're just there to protest and peacefully protest, and from what I've seen. And I think America's like going, wait a minute, this is not what we do in this country. This is not how we respond to protest.
2: So let me say this about this legislation. It actually is proposed by a Republican, and she's from Florida. And she has, as you can imagine, Florida has a lot of people there. A lot of them have come from Cuba and other places. And she just said, look, this is a common sense way to approach immigration, and that there are additional Republicans, Representative Brian Fitzpatrick, for example, from Pennsylvania. And he is, again, another signer on this proposed bill.
1: You've got to assume that if it gets enough moderate Republicans to sign up, there's going to be a significant number of Democrats that will, too. So it may very well go, notwithstanding the pushback that we're getting from this, the Freedom Caucus.
2: Speaker Johnson would have to approve a vote on this, and I don't get the sense from him that this is something he wants to, even see discussed.
1: Midterms are coming up, and the Republicans need some love. I think they're trying to redistrict themselves back into place. But you still think that if the American public wants this, and Congress is ducking it, the president might have to do what he's done in the past and say, hey, let's put it to the vote. Let's see where we are.
2: Well, the approach from the hardliners is this is not what the American public want. That what they want is for every illegal immigrant to be out of this country. And if you push some of them, they want all immigrants to leave the country. I'm like, well, hello, unless you're Native American, that includes everybody.
1: That's all of us. Yeah. No, that's not going to happen. I don't know. I mean, polls are absolutely against what they're saying. I mean, the American public is not happy with the current immigration policy. I think they're not happy with the economy either, but there are a lot of things that are going on right now that people are like going, hey, wait a minute. This is not what we signed up for when we voted for Donald Trump 2 years ago. And we didn't expect that this was going to be, I don't know what people did expect, because a lot of us did think, boy, this crackdown is going to be horrible. Wait 2 years and you may be regretting what happened here. And I think some people are.
2: Yeah, I think that that's true. And I wanted to look up some of the polls, and this was actually in January. So this is before the things that happened, the murders that happened in Minnesota. But there were people, the one, I guess, that was the most favorable is having a military presence at the U.S. border with Mexico. But one of the other issues I think we need to remember is we even talked about this at a special show that we did during the in-between general conference sessions. What about all these people who do things the right way and then the rules are changed, right? And I think people have some real sympathy with that, because they're like, well, I support people who do it the right way. Well, they are doing the right way. A lot of these people are. And again, if you're looking at like dreamers, right, people who are brought here as babies, maybe they're 1 year old, sending them to a country where they don't remember, they don't know anybody, right? That doesn't seem to meet the immigration goals that we have.
1: Yeah, and it's not something that we've historically done in this country, because of the fact that it does seem kind of cold that people have been here at a young age, have no, sometimes they don't even speak the language, mm-hmm. and to go back home to a place that's not home, they don't know anyone there, or have the ability to do much with it. I mean,
2: so anyway, it's an interesting conversation. It's called the Dignity Act. It has a lot of pushback already. It does have some support. It also has the backlash. And I think it'll be interesting to see if it ever gets a hearing. That's what I think.
1: Yeah, well, I hadn't thought of it that way. I thought maybe if it's got some momentum that we would see something.
3: Over the years, you've brought them into your home. You were prescribed opioids after the C-section. 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
11: From ABC News, I'm Dave Packer. Tuesday's inflation report showing the war with Iran is pushing costs higher. Consumer prices rose 3.8% in April versus last year. President Trump asked about it ahead of his trip to China for a summit with Xi Jinping.
12: The only thing that matters when I'm talking about Iran, they can't have a nuclear weapon. I don't think about Americans' financial situation. I don't think about anybody. I think about one thing.
11: ABC's Elizabeth Schulzing.
13: The concern here is that when you look at this inflation data, now you have prices going up faster than people's paychecks. So it becomes a lot harder to absorb those higher prices if your salary is not also going up. That had not been the case for a couple years now. The fact that we're starting to see those prices outpace take-home pay is really a red flag in the overall economy.
11: At least 11 cases of hantavirus now confirmed tied to that Dutch cruise ship in the Atlantic Ocean. ABC's Victor Kendo.
15: The World Health Organization is warning of the potential for more infections because symptoms can take weeks to present. Jake Rosemarin tells us he was relieved to get off that ship.
17: I didn't think anything was wrong until we found out that it was hantavirus, and that's when I was scared.
15: Jake feels great, but has decided to stay for the full quarantine.
17: That is the best decision that's for me and for my family.
15: Health teams across 10 states are now tracking 18 people who either returned home early from the cruise or traveled on a plane with a sick passenger.
11: Tommy Joe Major, the California mom, charged after prosecutors say her teenage son struck and killed an 81-year-old man while illegally riding an electric motorcycle in court Tuesday. ABC's Bianca Biorno.
18: No comment from Tommy Joe Major as she walked out of court in Newport Beach charged with involuntary manslaughter. Prosecutors say her 14-year-old son killed 81-year-old Ed Ashman while riding an e-motorcycle in Lake Forest. It happened last month outside of El Toro High School, where Ashman, a Vietnam War veteran, was a substitute teacher.
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18: Well, we're already in the throes of midterms, and we think we have primaries coming up soon for a lot of states. Some actually had them last week, but the redistricting process is still going forward, even though some people have already voted. The clock is literally ticking, and we're trying to still trying to figure out what our maps are.
19: It's a hot mess. Yeah. It's a hot mess.
18: And so it's in response to that recent Supreme Court ruling, which effectively did away with the Voting Rights Act. And
19: well,
18: and
19: that's what some people are saying.
18: And it opened the floodgates for states to consider redistricting.
19: So that one was Louisiana, and Louisiana already had early voting underway for their primaries. They had 40,000 votes that had already been mailed in, submitted. And a reporter asked the governor yesterday or the day before, what about these votes? And he

0: because we're just going to throw them away, right? Because they hit a total reset. They're redrawing maps. They're going to redo primaries. They're going to redo districts. Like, how do you even run a campaign or run a race? You don't even know who your voters are, right, at this point. But that's one. But that's not the only one. So in Alabama, now they're saying they've had, if you remember 3 years ago, the Supreme Court said, you need to redraw maps this way to Louisiana. They just threw that out. But Alabama drew their maps based on the Supreme Court decision of 3 years ago. They had a stay on that by a federal court. Well, the Supreme Court said, well, you don't have to listen to the stay anymore. And so they're going to redraw their maps to redraw two black majority districts to be not majority black anymore. And again, we're less than 6 months away, not only from the primaries, but we're less than 6 months away from the general election. And people are still drawing maps.
1: You know, and the Voting Rights Act was put in place to prevent that exact thing from happening. Yes. So that we don't exclude groups and gerrymander things so that everyone in a group that we don't like ends up with just less than a majority, because you gerrymandered right. The entire state. And you know, and the gerrymandering is so almost comical when you look at how things are drawn up and how boundaries go, and how even in our state a couple of years ago, there was apparently some area up in Mill Creek where you could almost be in all four
0: districts
1: just because they legislature clearly wanted to divide Salt Lake County four ways and not have a majority of Democrats in any particular district.
0: So one of the things that's really troubling is how I feel like this is disenfranchising voters, right? And I think when you sow chaos, one of the things that happens is that people stay home. If it's confusing, then they don't show up at the polls, right? They don't go to vote. And in Tennessee, one of the things that they did yesterday is they passed a bill that says that these new congressional districts, they don't have to notify voters that the districts have changed or that their voting location has changed unless they put it on a website, if one exists. And so it's like, okay, hello. So what you're telling me is my voting location has changed, my congressional district has changed, but you don't have to tell me. I have to proactively seek it out and see if there is even a website, which there may not be.
1: Yes, you don't know who you're voting for until you show up at the
0: polls that may have changed, right? The location may have changed. And so,
1: oh yeah, even that has changed.
0: Exactly. So I think when there's a lot of chaos, what typically happens is that you will see voters who stay home. However, I think the flip side of that is when you make voters angry enough, they will show up in droves. And so right now, what Democrats are doing, and I think this is messaging that makes sense to me, is they are starting to campaign on Republicans are trying to steal your vote.
1: Right.
0: Right. They're trying to take your vote away from you. And what we've seen with special elections in this last year is Democrats are showing up in droves, and unaffiliated voters and angry Republicans. I mean, we're just saying, look, that's it. So that's a potential issue for Republicans, as they are having an advantage now with these newly redrawn districts. One of the ways you redraw it is you have to disperse Republican strength. And so it has taken away Democratic districts, but it has also weakened Republican districts.
1: Yeah, it dilutes the Republicans. No question about it. And that could come back to bite people, because if you, like you say, if in fact some people are angry at that, especially independents and moderates who say, wait a minute, I can see what's going on here. And they come out by diluting what had historically been safe Republican districts in order to get rid of a safe Democratic district. In other words, diluting them all down.
0: Right.
1: You may end up shooting yourself in the foot.
0: You may. And, you know, I don't know. It's just that talk about a chaotic election season where you've got multiple states. They don't even know where the boundaries are at this point. Some, like I said, primaries were already underway and they just stopped them. They just stopped the primary. They threw away the votes that had already been cast, and they're going to redraw. And then, like, we've talked in Utah about what it takes to mount a campaign. Just that was what, February? Like, we had to know absolute drop-dead date was sometime the beginning of February, something like that. And now we're saying we're into the middle of May, and they're still redrawing.
1: Yeah, and what does that do to the candidates, too? Are you running against someone that you like?
0: It's very difficult.
1: Putting all the Democrats in one pool and saying, okay, have at it. And then even the Republicans going, well, wait a minute, I didn't sign
0: up for this. I think it's really difficult. I think it's really confusing. And just being able to get voter lists so that you know who you're campaigning to, again, when you're still in the middle of redrawing, but maybe your primary is 3 weeks from now or 4 weeks from now, that is a really compressed election cycle.
1: You know, the whole idea of redistricting, I mean, we talked about it yesterday. It may have cost a judge in Utah her job. I mean, writing an opinion.
0: Absolutely,
1: it did. And it's divided people. I mean, it became a huge topic of conversation at both the Republican and Democratic conventions.
0: Yep.
1: Redistricting. It wasn't about candidates. It was about policies of redistricting and things like that's the kind of thing that, wait a minute. And it's historically, we've done it after the
0: census.
1: Consensus. The census. You know, every 10 years, you sit down and say, okay, let's redistrict. Yep. And, you know, this all in Utah goes back to 2018 when they had the Prop 4, the ballot initiative, where the voters are like, hey, wait a minute, this is weird what we're doing here.
0: Independent Redistricting Commission.
1: Yeah.
0: Yeah, and so that applied when the 2020 census, right, so the 2021 legislative session after you have the census in 2020, that was supposed to be nationally, right, this is when you do it, every 10 years. Well, Texas broke that mold, and now we just have cascading series of states saying, well, if you're doing it, I'm going to do it. And if the Supreme Court says we don't have to consider this, then we're not going to consider it either. So we're going to draw districts that are no longer majority Black voters. And we're going to make it so we don't have to tell people that polling locations have changed. These are all things that just, I think, undermined public trust in the electoral process, both with their candidates. And then you will see elected officials say, I don't know why people don't trust us.
1: Yeah. And, you know, we're not done here in Utah. I mean, we're done for this cycle.
0: Oh, absolutely,
1: but you can,
0: not done.
1: I will bet anything that our state is redistricted after November. I mean, the legislature is going to do something.
0: I think that whoever wins in the new District 1 should expect that they have a two-year term, and that's it.
1: I agree 100%. And it's sad, but it is the way it is, because I don't think that district's going to last more than one term, whoever comes out of that.
0: Yeah, and then, you know, then you could redistrict in 28, and then you're going to get a census, and we're on the list, I think, for potentially getting another congressional seat, because we have population growth and other places have population loss.
1: Right. So anyway, that I don't know. I guess we've talked about redistricting enough.
2: 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How big would it shock you if somebody told you that your best friend just killed somebody?
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0: In our evolving political world, it's no longer a question of will AI impact politics. It's now how will AI impact politics?
1: Yeah, we've talked about artificial intelligence a lot in sort of every realm you can imagine, but the intersection of politics and AI is one of those topics we just haven't talked about, except just maybe once or twice this week.
0: You know, you and I have been around long enough. I remember when social media was still called new media, and it was a brand new thing in political campaigns. People were shocked that people could use Facebook to connect with voters, or they could use Facebook to raise money, right? That was all brand new. Well, now we're in the era of AI, and we have an expert with us in studio. It's Becky Wright. She's the founder and CEO of Proximity. And I just told you during the break, Becky, I knew you from before you even started the company. So campaign in a box. I remember that. So
24: yes, so happy to be here. Thank you so much.
1: So tell us, me especially, because I'm clueless, what Proximity is.
24: Yeah, Proximity is software powering democracy. We are a platform that helps any political leader connect, engage, and activate voters, constituents, or their community.
0: So I want to ask you about AI and specifically how political campaigns can use AI tools in maybe good ways, right? Because we keep hearing all these horror stories. There's deep fakes and there's, you know, whether it's a robocall or it's a video, and it's getting more concerning. Tell us a good use of AI.
24: Right. Well, today we just launched our Civic AI smart messaging engine, and that is actually using AI for good in politics. We, like you said, it's not a question of whether AI is going to be in politics. It's there. It's already there. And people are using AI for general purpose things all of the time. This really pinpoints how that's being used. So some of the ways that you do it with smart messaging is you put in information about your district, about you, the issues that you care about. what sort of leaning you have. And then you go and you're able to monitor publicly available sources and really get the information before it's old news. That helps you build a strategy to respond to what is happening in your community, gives you community sentiment, social listening, and allows leaders to be more proactive about listening and representing those communities they're trying to serve.
1: So who is this for? Who would be your market?
24: Yeah, so this is for any political leader, civic or political leader. So it would be campaigns and candidates, elected leaders. It could also be advocacy groups or individuals who are trying to move people to action in a community sense.
0: Let me ask you this question. So I'm familiar with tools that were monitoring mentions. This is, I don't know, at least a decade ago, right? Where you can say, okay, well, XYZ topic shows up this, you know, this big because it's mentioned that many times. Is it something like that?
24: It's like that on steroids. It's AI powered monitoring, but also strategy response providing. So not only is it just saying, hey, there was a mention, it says, it knows you as a leader. You're able to have individualized, customized, district-specific data within the smart messaging engine. And then from there, monitor publicly available sources that you want. You can monitor opposition sources as well, and then be able to come up with strategy for what is actually being heard. So some of the problems that we see is that in campaigns and elected leaders, they aren't actually getting to know what people care about. Hmm. Polls are lagging. They're almost dead at this point. They're used for strategy to sort of position yourself. But polls aren't really appropriate a measure of really what community thinks. So this is a way for them, for leaders to say, I want to be responsive to and know what matters in my community. And then I want to be able to create something that is attuned to what I care about, what my priorities are, and then deliver that through a faster and more efficient way.
1: So from the perspective, let's say, of a candidate or their team, and they're like some House seat or something like that, just statewide, that what would they learn through this, just where, in terms of their own constituency?
24: Yeah, for example, let's say you're a leader, that you are an elected leader, and you're wanting to know what to think about a specific policy that's up in a legislative session. If you have created your profile in the smart messaging engine to identify the different issues that you care about, then you'll get alerts from news, from social media, from different things that you have handpicked to watch, and then be able to have a strategy that says, okay, I'm actually understanding what people are talking about, not what my small group of individuals is talking about. That's a problem all of the time with leaders, is they don't know. We don't know what we don't know, and mm-hmm. we don't understand the bias that we inherently have from our small, you know, community that is surrounding us. This amplifies a broader community, allows you to have a better understanding, and then be able to respond to that.
0: So how is AI interfacing then, in your view, how does this tool interface with maybe some of the face-to-face? Is this going to replace town halls where nobody shows up? Is this, like, how do they work together?
24: Yeah, that's a great question, because nothing will ever be face-to-face, nothing. No matter how many emails we get, how many text messages are sent out, you want to hear from leaders. You want to see them. You want to be able to talk with them. But imagine if a leader not only heard you when you showed up to this town hall or when you're angry about something. What if your leaders were trying to represent and respond to your concerns in other times as well? If we have leaders that are doing that, that are actually listening to the people, then we're going to have more representative leadership.
1: So it's not necessarily directed. I was thinking it was like a campaign program, but it's also for people who are already in place,
24: yeah,
1: wanting to do better for their constituents and ideas and programs and just get a feel for their community.
24: Yes, absolutely. It's for elected leaders. It's for advocacy groups. We have organizations that are trying to make an impact, organizations that deal in community work. Maybe they're issue-based organizations, or they're organizations generally whose work and effort impacts the public. They care about what the public thinks. They care about moving people to action, and they care about listening and representing them well. So this is campaigns and candidates. This is elected leaders. And then again, advocacy and political leaders as well.
0: Can you talk to us a little bit about how AI, I mean, I understand how AI can be helpful with persuasion because it can write scripts and stuff. How does it help with public trust?
24: So one of the things that Smart Messaging Engine is not is a source for deep fakes or creating things that really harm public trust. That is something that's really important in politics right now, and something that's important with AI in politics. So if you're thinking about, does this replace human connection? Does this replace human decision making? Absolutely not. We want to make sure that we are having, not taking the person out of that process, having the tools that you would need to be more effective, and then allow that person to represent that individual. So if you're talking about public trust and you're wondering, do they actually listen to me? Do they care about what I have to say? Anytime a leader that's responsive to the public shows up to the public, that's going to improve trust and connection.
1: So your launch is forthcoming, or
0: today.
1: It's happening
24: today.
1: Right now.
24: It is okay. Now, yes.
1: So how are you getting the word out for that?
24: So we have been...
1: besides being on our
24: yes,
1: show.
24: Yes, I mean, of course, here at KSL, this is our first stop. No, we have others that we've been talking with. We have some news articles coming out, and we have other interviews as well. You can also visit proximityimpact.com, and from there, you can learn more about how we help power democracy.
0: So I want to ask you a little bit more about Proximity. So you're based in Utah, but I have watched you grow. Where is Proximity working now?
24: So we were founded in 2023 here in Utah. We now have a presence in over 30 states and in Canada. We're available nationwide. And I like to tell people the future of AI is not only being built in Silicon Valley, it's being built in here in Utah. And with the tech scene and with everything that's happening here, we love being here. We love the pro-human AI initiative. We love having an area where people want to encourage innovation and want to help, you know, democratize this process. So it's been super happy. We've been happy to be here in Utah.
1: How can people find out about it? You just told us a website, or how can our listeners or others find out more about this?
24: Yeah, so visit proximityimpact.com, and from there you can look to Smart Messaging Engine. There's an easy way to navigate there and learn all about it, learn how it's different from just a regular chatbot, how it doesn't create deep fakes, and how it really can help leaders lead and represent their community.
1: It sounds like this has been some years in the making.
24: It has.
1: Some time.
24: Yes. I've wanted to do this forever, and now the technology is just right.
0: Yeah, but
1: wonderful.
0: Just remember, it only started, her whole company started 3 years ago.
1: Yeah, well,
0: or less than three.
1: Come a long way.
0: So just super quick, right? And that's, I guess that's one of the things that we know about AI is it is very rapidly evolving. And so being able to stay up on this technology, I think people who poo-poo it or ignore it, it will be at their peril.
24: Absolutely. Yeah.
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1: You probably heard the cry, bring out your dead. Well, in Utah, it's bring out your weeds. And state officials are now issuing public notices to landowners that you better get rid of your noxious weeds. In fact, it's part of a law here in Utah called the Noxious Weed Act.
0: Well, and there's a difference between your garden variety weeds.
1: Yeah, I think they're all noxious, obnoxious.
0: And actual noxious weeds, they actually do mean something. And we have with us on the line Tom Bettis. He's co-host of the KSL Greenhouse Garden Show and horticulturist at Utah State University. Thanks for joining us, Tom.
7: You're welcome.
0: I wanted to just start by having you explain to us what a noxious weed is and how that's different from your garden variety weeds.
7: Well, a noxious weed is legally determined that it can cause economic and or ecological damage. And so it just, I'm getting a really bad echo on my end.
1: Let we can hear you great. You quick. Sound great. For
0: okay.
1: Our, for our side.
0: Okay.
7: Let's see if that helps.
0: We can hear you just fine.
7: Follow through. Yeah, thank you. So the difference between the two, a standard annoying weed and a noxious weed, is that the noxious weeds will cause ecological or economical damage to farmers and their natural environment.
0: Okay. So that we have news stories right now that are saying public officials are, I mean, people are getting notices officially to get rid of a particular one. This one, especially in Washington County, they've got several Malta, star thistle, and giant reed. I don't know anything about these. So tell us what would happen and what would, I guess, make public officials notice, send official notice.
7: The noxious weeds down there, along with others, will use groundwater and soil nutrients and crowd out other native plants and also harm native wildlife, including insect pollinators and other mammals and different things. So they pose such a danger that Washington County has told the homeowners that they need to control these so they don't get out of hand. And because they are the property owners, they're legally obligated to do so.
1: Are noxious weeds something that has been introduced into our environment and wasn't sort of part of the natural native community?
7: Yes, they're all non-native and either purposely introduced as an ornamental or they were accidentally introduced in agriculture or they were brought in as a potential crop and found that they were poisonous or especially aggressive in an environment that didn't have any native predators or diseases that would keep it in check.
0: So, Don, I had to go looking, and I found the State of Utah Noxious Weed List, and I see that they have Class 1A, 1B, 2, 3, and 4. 4 is prohibited. The only one I know on that list is Russian Olive, and I am familiar with that because I have to take it out of my yard on a regular basis. But there were a couple under Class 3 that we're responsible to contain these. One of them is field bindweed, which I often call morning glory. And the other one is the puncture vine or goat heads. Those things are everywhere. How do we contain them? I can't stop the field bindweed. I have tried for 20 years and it just is more persistent than I am.
7: So both of those weeds have such an established population that we're not going to get rid of them. But the state put them on there that if they are especially harmful in areas, they can affect control. And so the puncture vine, the easiest way to get rid of it is a heavy mulch layer or pull it as it tries to come up and before it goes to flower. And it is one that, if you don't do that and let it go to seed, some of the seed can last over 50 years in the soil.
0: That's terrible.
1: What do we have up here in the northern part of the state that a lot of us might observe or see and maybe not appreciate that it's got some of these noxious weed qualities?
7: The Phragmites is one of the bigger ones. It is in riparian areas where you see drainage ponds on the side of I-15 and then and along Utah Lake and the Great Salt Lake. It's one that has taken over a lot of habitat. It uses a lot of water, and it becomes a fire hazard if it dries out. So that's one. And then bindweed that we previously mentioned is the other really bad weed. It is just really hard to control, especially in flower beds and areas where you have other desirable plants.
0: So I am wondering if you have a recommendation for a resource where people can see pictures, because I can read names and it doesn't really mean anything to me unless I've already done battle with that particular weed. Is there a place that is easy for our listeners to find pictures of these things?
7: There isn't one centralized, but many states, weeds departments, and extension services have put together fact sheets on many of these weeds. And so if you do an internet search of, say, viper bug loss, words are a little hard today, or field bindweed, plenty of information will come up.
1: Including pictures, I guess.
7: Yeah. Yes, including pictures.
1: I get the sense, Ton, that what we're saying here, what this law is intended to do, is just to keep a lid on it. I mean, some of those weeds are here to stay, at least if they don't take over the yards, and people are, even on a home-to-home basis, just pulling them up and keeping them out of their particular yard, that's going to keep a lid on this. Isn't that sort of the intent of the act?
7: Yes, it is. And it gives the government some regulatory teeth to keep these under control. And where we have state land or federal land, then the state works with those agencies for control. Now, a lot of times, the county weed departments, if they have funding and the situation's right, will cost share with a property owner to help them eliminate the weeds. And that's always good to ask about.
0: All right. Thank you so much for helping us with that. I feel like I have to go home and weed my garden beds.
1: Yeah, I'm going to take a look at those because I think they're a dearth of them.
0: That was Tan Bettis, co-host of KSL Greenhouse Garden Show and horticulturist and talking.
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7: I have no idea what this music is, but it's very pretty.
8: It makes me happy. Look, you know that I'm a big Lord of the Rings movie fan, and there, I have a daughter who is also a Lord of the Rings fan, but she's a big Lego fan. Well, maybe this is the perfect thing for her because it is a Minas Tirith Lego set. It's one of Lego's biggest builds ever. And this thing is like 8,200 pieces.
7: Okay, so Minas Tirith.
8: Yep.
7: I can see it. It's written down here. What is it?
8: It's the White City. And it's really an important part of the storyline, right? Humans are there. Yeah, with this whole Gandalf and the ring. But anyway, this city is a place where they have a major battle and some really important scenes in the movies.
7: It.
8: You can recreate it, but it's not just recreating it. They actually include, it's the capital city of Gondor. They include some internal rooms that you can see. So, for example, you can see the Citadel, you can see the throne room. It does come with 10 little figurines, in case you're wondering, right? But I'm wondering how long it would take to build something that's 8,200. It's actually almost 8,300 pieces. I would guess a while.
7: I think that would be a fun, I think that would be a really cool project. You know what I mean?
8: Yeah. And they
7: really do for a family.
8: So I don't love jigsaw puzzles, but I think I might really enjoy building a really large Lego set. What's interesting, I think about this one. So first of all, it's pretty pricey. It's $650. We don't have any on that level, but it's the second largest build, second only to the Millennium Falcon from Star Trek.
7: Star Wars.
8: Oh my gosh. People are going to send me angry messages. Star Wars.
7: I would have to get the instructions because I've never seen the
8: Minas
7: Tirith.
8: Yeah.
7: I wouldn't know what to build. I'd end up
8: building. I've told you 100 times
7: you need
8: to watch the movies.
7: Yeah.
8: But yeah, no, they come with instructions. So my daughter that collects these Lego sets, I've gotten her some that are maybe $100, $150. Like, they're kind of pricey. They're not $650. But they do come with a very explicit instruction booklet. This is where you start. Here's where you can find these 8 brown pieces, right? I mean, it's pretty detailed. But you can imagine, I mean, just looking at the pictures, very, very detailed. Of course, it's going to be with 8,300 pieces of Lego.
7: I actually think not that I would ever watch any of those shows, movies, whatever they are, that it would be fun next time the grandkids come to get something like that
8: and make it
7: a weekend project and build it.
8: Yeah. All right. I want to go on some fun facts for today. So today is May 12th, and it's National Mental Health Provider Appreciation Day. So all of May is National Mental Health Awareness Month. And today, especially, we're appreciating people who help provide that mental health support.
7: And so, that is so critical in
8: it is
7: both
8: critical.
7: Of our professions. It's
8: yeah.
7: just something that you can't ever discount at
8: yeah,
7: all.
8: Yeah, for sure. And you know, one of the things that Utah's doing is making that profession more available, because there's different levels of mental health therapy and who can become a counselor. And Utah has expanded that in recent years. And so I know that there are new programs even down, for example, at UVU to allow mental health providers to get training. Okay, on this date in 1820, Florence Nightingale was born. So you know that she became a nurse.
7: Yes.
8: One of the first nurses in the profession.
7: The face of nursing
8: yeah.
7: in the early days.
8: So she was born on this date in 1820, so 106 years ago.
7: Mm-hmm.
8: In 1849, Matilda Cox was born. She was an ethnologist, a geologist, an explorer, and an activist. And she became the first president of the Women's Anthropological Society of America, but her work as an anthropologist and an ethnologist was focused on the Zuni in the southwestern United States. So Native American population Zuni.
7: Okay, I have to ask you a question. If you can't answer it, I'm sorry that I'm asking you that. What's an ethnologist?
8: So, actually, I can't answer that because that was part of my PhD studies. So ethnology is really where you're immersed in a culture, right? So you're part of, like, if you're an ethnologist and you're studying, for example, members of the Church of Jesus Christ of Latter-day Saints in Salt Lake City, you're going to be more embedded in that culture, right? You're looking at that culture. An anthropologist, you're looking backwards. Right.
7: Okay.
8: Who were the ancient people who did this? Okay. She was looking also at the current population at the time when she was studying
7: them. Something with ethics.
8: No.
7: Yeah, okay.
8: It's ethnology and not ethics. Yeah. So on this day in 1900, this is another woman who broke a glass ceiling. Her name is Mildred McAfee. She was born on this day in 1900. She became the first director of the WAVES in the United States Navy. Do you remember what WAVES stands for? They were women accepted for volunteer emergency service in World War II.
7: Oh, yeah.
8: Clever, right? There were WAVES. She was the first woman commissioned in the U.S. Naval Reserve. She was the first woman to receive the Navy Distinguished Service Medal. She was the first woman to serve on the boards of New York Life Insurance, the New York Public Library, and RCA. She also served as president of Wellesley College, and she was a U.S. delegate to the United Nations Education, Scientific, and Cultural Organization and co-chair of President JFK's Women's Committee for Civil Rights.
7: Waves.
8: I mean,
7: yeah, good for her.
8: She really broke the glass ceiling.
7: Yeah. Shattered it.
8: Speaking of women's rights, in 1928 on this day, Benito Mussolini ended women's rights in Italy.
7: Yeah.
8: So thanks, Mussolini.
7: How?
8: He declared it, like, he made laws preventing women from being able to do things in the country.
7: Like vote and things like that.
8: Yeah.
7: And property things.
8: Yep. In 1932 on this day, the body of baby Charles Lindbergh's baby was found less than a mile from his home. Remember, that was really one of the first kidnapping for ransom cases.
7: Right, it was horrible.
8: And the baby was killed, but this was the day that they found the baby. And then on this day in 1978, which I think is funny and also eyebrow-raising, the U.S. Commerce Department decided that hurricane names would no longer only be female. They would now be male and female. Yeah. Because before that, they were only female. And then one final political note. It was on this day in 2021 that U.S. Republicans in the House voted to demote Liz Cheney from party leadership because she had publicly rebuked Donald Trump for lies about the 2020 election.
7: We don't hear much about her anymore.
8: We've heard some.
7: I mean, she's still around, and hopefully she's still active. She's like Marjorie Taylor Greene, you know, these people that stick around. Speak out and get themselves in trouble a little bit. Well, before we started the show, you mentioned something to me, and that was that Guardsman Pass is opening. And Guardsman Pass, for those that don't know, is a pass that gets you from Big Cottonwood Canyon. If you're going up toward Brighton, it sort of veers off to the left there between Solitude and Brighton, and you can go it all the way into Summit County and even into Wasatch County. It used to be a dirt road. It was very hard to navigate. I've been on it on my bicycle numerous times. Now you can ride a car on it. It's paved for the most part, maybe all of it. It was open, and people thought, well, this is great, but it's not great, and I'll tell you why. Not that it's not open, but it's beautiful that it's open, but it shouldn't be open on May 12th. We shouldn't have snow gone on Guardsman Path on May 12th. We shouldn't have a super El Nino,
8: right?
7: Because what's happening is this, people, and we had it this year at Powder Mountain and every other ski resort in the state, a record low or near record low snowpack, a warmest winter ever. And guess what? Next year will be the warmest winter ever. And in 2034, when we have the Olympics, we may have no snow. Let's just be honest about it. And I'm not trying to, you know, preach climate change or whatever, but I do think there are things going on that we need to start thinking about. And not the least of which is how we're going to continue to get water in the Great Salt Lake. Because if that goes down much further, we're in serious trouble. If Lake Powell drains, we're in serious trouble. I mean, we need to start conserving water. We need to recognize that, and I'm going to get some horrible texts here later, but that not that the end is near, because it's not. I mean, mankind will survive. We'll figure something out. We always do. But at what cost? And what suffering are we going to have? Maybe we do without lawns in a couple of years. Maybe we start doing things differently in terms of water usage and getting different kinds of systems to help us take showers and things like that. But man, it's not going to get better. I can just tell you, it's not going to get better. Anyway, I'll get off my soapbox on that.
5: 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It drove me crazy. It got so bad, I couldn't do my homework. I couldn't concentrate. 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I asked Mom if she would take me to her Al-Anon meetings or to Alateen. 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I'm sure glad I did. 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
17: From ABC News, I'm Dave Packard. President Trump arriving in China Wednesday ahead of a meeting with China's President Xi. ABC's Karen Travers.
18: Iran and the war is going to loom large, and the president's going to try to put pressure on China's President Xi to use his leverage over Tehran to try to get the war to end and try to get Iran to reopen the Strait of Hormuz. Now, he has tried that before. He has looked for China to use that leverage that they have as the biggest buyer of Iranian oil to put pressure on Iran, but it hasn't worked. China has not gotten involved at this point.
17: That war taking a toll on Americans' finances. ABC's Rebecca Jarvis.
19: A new poll shows that 75% of Americans say the war with Iran has had a negative effect on their financial situation. But it's not just energy-related categories. Housing costs, those prices are up 3.3% from a year ago.
17: Two Americans are on board the cruise ship with the outbreak of Hantavirus are in Atlanta getting monitored by health officials. The facility at Emory University is one of two facilities where cruise passengers are going. ABC's Faith Abube.
20: This is just one of 13 specialized units across the country that are equipped to manage infectious diseases like this one. And so officials here in the state of Georgia are reassuring the public here that there is no risk to the general public.
17: A group of black Alabama voters backed by the ACLU is fighting to block a move by state Republicans to reinstate a congressional map that had been ruled a racial gerrymander. This after the Supreme Court permitted Alabama to move forward with that map and eliminating a major black-held congressional district. Will this last-minute gerrymandering cost Democrats in November? Democratic Congresswoman Susan Delavin of Washington, who's chair of the Democratic Congressional Campaign Committee, says she's not concerned.
10: We are going to take back the majority in November. The American people are with us. We are on offense all across the country.
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17: The mayor of Arcadia, California has resigned after pleading guilty to acting as an illegal foreign agent for China. Prosecutors say Elaine Wang promoted Chinese propaganda. ABC's Alex Stone has more.
23: The information would allegedly come from China. They would put it up and then they would get praise from China for putting it up when they would let China know the number of views the stories were getting. In fact, according to prosecutors, she would say, "Thank you, leader," in her messages back to her Chinese handler when they would put up this propaganda.
17: SpaceX is rolling out a new and improved rocket touted to be the most powerful yet. The rocket's test flight is set for the SpaceX launch site in Starbase, Texas this month.
24: SpaceX set to debut a new version of the world's most powerful reusable rocket and spacecraft in a flight test that's scheduled for May 19th. Engineers have taken lessons from nearly a dozen earlier flights. The flight's success could be key to NASA's ongoing plan to return astronauts to the moon's surface and create a permanent moon base, building upon NASA's successful Artemis II lunar mission.

0: afternoon highs will be in the upper 80s near 90. Now, the day will bring some changes. It'll be windy throughout the day, and we'll even have some dry thunderstorms developing, especially across northern Utah in the afternoon. These thunderstorms could give way to some strong wind gusts, not really expecting much rain to come with them. After that, storms will die down in the evening, and we have a dry rest to the work week. From the
1: Landu brainstorms boat names for the boat he hopes to own.
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2: 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Or barely awake. Paddle to the metal. Oh, man. I should do this for a living.
1: It feels good to be Boatu. 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

0: which is the highest it's been in 3 years, while the T-Wolves wish it wouldn't be, but San Antonio fans are psyched because they beat Minnesota in this fifth game, 126-97. We'll have more details on that. Hi, everybody. I'm Kate Delaney. But first, we swing into the rundown, always at the top of the show. We start with this. We start with inflation and what the inflation numbers are, because so many of you have been talking about that in your emails to me when we go through our mailbag, and we got some of that tonight. But U.S. inflation, highest it's been in 3 years, and that has to do with, you got to think, the oil surge, the price in oil. So you think about, you know, the Fed cuts predictions for 2026 and the likelihood of no Fed rate cuts occurring in 2026 is something at like 59.7%. You know, so the recent inflation surge is consistent with the increased likelihood of no Fed rate cut in 2026. But the key thing here is that it surged to 3.8%. That's in April, marking the highest level in 3 years, as I mentioned. The increase, again, because of gas prices driven by the tensions involving the U.S., Israel, and Iran, the conflict that started back at the end of February, and the Strait of Hormuz and the blockade, which has seriously disrupted global oil flow, resulting in Brent crude prices exceeding the 100+ as we move along. And, of course, gas prices soaring to, in some cases, over $5 for regular. But that's mostly in California and some of the places where it was already high. So the president talked about gas and temporarily dumping the federal gas tax. Here's what he said in response to reporters just the other day.
1: Yeah, I'm going to reduce until the... Let me tell you, as soon as this is over with Iran, as soon as it's over, you're going to see gasoline and oil drop like a rock. Going to be dropping down like a rock. I mean, already, look, just on the basis of... You know, things have happened. When it first came about, 20% of the oil came out of Hormuz. That's a lot. When this ends, you're going to see it drop like a rock.
2: How long are you going to suspend that tax for?
1: Till it's appropriate, yeah.
0: All right, so while that's happening, the president getting ready on Wednesday to go to China to meet with Ping for the first time in person in China since 2017. A lot of conversations on the table there. We'll be talking more about that throughout the rest of the week and swinging into next week, too, as well. In a case of who's zooming who, FBI Director Kash Patel and Senator Van Hollen, wow, what a match that was. Over drinking and who's doing it on the taxpayers' dime. Take a listen.
3: And so there have been no occasions when your security detail had difficulty waking or locating you. Is that right?
4: Nope, it's a total farce. I don't even know where you get this stuff, but it doesn't make it credible because you say so.
3: I'm not saying it, Director Patel. It's been written and documented.
4: You are literally saying it.
3: No, I'm saying that these are reports.

0: reports, Director Patel. No, and
1: unlike your baseless reports, the only person that was slinging margarita in El Salvador on the taxpayer dollar with a convicted gangbanging rapist was you.
0: You know, the
1: only person that ran up a $7,000 bar tab in Washington, D.C. at the lobby bar was you.
0: This
1: so the only individual in this room
0: allegations
1: that has been drinking on taxpayer dime during
0: are
1: the day
0: you polygraphing
1: is you.
0: Director Patel, come on. These are serious allegations that were made against you. They're in a lawsuit that you filed.
1: You drinking margaritas with a gangbanger is true and on video.
0: It just goes to show you
1: don't. Running a $7,000 bar tab at the lobby bar has been filed by your own office.
0: This goes to show.
1: To drink during the day. That's you. This is the ultimate example of hypocrisy.
0: Mr. Chairman.
1: I will not be tarnished by baseless allegations and fraudulent statements from the media.
0: The fact that you mentioned that indicates you don't know what you are talking about.
2: Wow. That would have been something to see in person. I mean, that was a real sparring match with the Senate Appropriations Committee's top Democrat over the director's alleged questionable behavior when Patel appeared before the panel for a budget hearing. That's what that was on Tuesday. And that was Senator Chris Van Hollen. And if you don't know the story about Van Hollen, what happened with Van Hollen and what Patel shot back at him for was the fact that he was about a year ago with Kilmar Abagrao Garcia, the immigrant who the government said in court was erroneously deported to El Salvador. He traveled to El Salvador to meet with Garcia, who had been deported against a judge's order to that notorious prison. And at the time, the senator said at one point during the meeting monitored by the government, they put glasses on the table where they were meeting to appear to have liquid inside with salt or sugar rims on the top, which of course then he said at the time that neither one of them had touched the glasses, and clearly they didn't based on the photos. So there was a lot of that going on in that meeting. And for Patel, if you don't know the story, he faced questions about when he joined the Team USA Hockey's locker room in celebrations in Italy after the team won the gold medal back in February. Patel, a hockey fan, was said to have had meetings in Italy prior to attending the game, which, of course, he reiterated and said, basically, forget it. What are you talking about? I had meetings in Italy, so then of course I went to celebrate that. All right, so we move on from the nonsense on the Hill to this. The CIA operatives that have facilitated assassinations of cartel members inside Mexico. So if you don't know anything about that, Mexican authorities have maintained a lot of secrecy around an explosion. What was the explosion? Just this spring, a mysterious explosion blew up a car carrying an alleged cartel operative in broad daylight on one of Mexico's busiest highways outside of Mexico City. Francisco Beltran was killed instantly along with his driver. Their bodies were found slumped in their seats after the blast. Video and pictures of the attack at the tail end of March showed a burst of flame with the car continuing to roll forward. And you know the story we talked about on the air. El Payan was accused of being a mid-level member of the Sinaloa cartel, one of the worst of Mexico's most notorious drug trafficking syndicates, right? And it was part of an expanded an unreported CIA campaign inside Mexico, spearheaded by the secretive ground branch to dismantle cartel networks. And so it's interesting, since last year, CIA operatives inside Mexico have directly participated in deadly attacks on several, mostly those mid-level cartel members, lethal operations that led to their deaths. And so I just had seen something on this, I think it was on CNN, and the level of CIA involvement with operatives has varied, and it's really interesting to see how do you go after these cartels, which are so thick and loaded with so much control, especially in Mexico, but even in trying to push whatever they're pushing through to the United States. So keep an eye on that story, because I heard from a little bird there may be more of that. But wait, there's more next.
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0: think there's more. Yes, indeed, including Ambassador Mike Huckabee in Israel on Iran being the bad guy, not Israel, among neighbors in the Middle East.
1: Israel is not out to destroy you. Israel is not trying to take over your land. It's not sending missiles into your civilian territories. Who's doing that? Iran is. Pick a side. Which side are you going to pick? The U.S. and Israel represents one side, the Iranian and their radical Shia fanaticism represents another side. Which side do you want to be on? Can I say a word of appreciation, deep appreciation and admiration for the United Arab Emirates? I think that the UAE is an example. They were the first Abraham Accord member. But look at the benefits that they have had as a result. Israel just sent them Iron Dome batteries and personnel to help operate them. How come? Because there's an extraordinary relationship between the UAE and Israel based on the Abraham Accords.
0: And if you don't know the Abraham Accords, that's a series of agreements that normalized diplomatic relations between Israel and several Arab states beginning in 2020. It was a very, very big deal. And I think Huckabee makes a really good point when he says, you know, look, Iron Dome batteries to the UAE, right? Meanwhile, you have Iran saying it could enrich uranium if attacked. But for now, there won't be any attacks on Iran because the president is headed to that summit, as I mentioned, in China. And the Trump administration is pretty determined not to let the differences on Iran mess up any effort on other aspects of what is a complicated relationship, of course, between D.C. and Beijing, including and especially centering around trade and also Chinese cooperation to block exports of the deadly fentanyl precursors. So that's part of what that agenda would be on the table. So any attacks on Iran, they'll be delayed until this China summit finishes, and the president is going to be there until Friday. So that's not happening. All right, and other things of wait until you hear this, and maybe you haven't heard this, but, you know, it's interesting when celebrities, especially reality stars, get involved in politics, and because they have a voice, right? So Spencer Pratt, do you remember him? He is running for mayor in Los Angeles. And, of course, in Los Angeles, of all the myriad of problems they have in Southern California, too much regulation, in my opinion. I have a lot of friends that live there, and some of the things that are happening there are unbelievable. And of course, what happened with the wildfires and how that just ripped up what has become a big housing crisis in a way, it has been for a while in California. And then also the problem of homelessness. Listen to how blunt and direct he is in what he's saying needs to happen in Los Angeles.
2: Once you start putting handcuffs on people, watch how many people leave. First 3 weeks, signs up across the city. No more nakedness, no more drug use, no more robbing. We're going to go around, we're going to warn everybody, hey, got 3 more weeks of this, like, clock's ticking, just keep telling everyone, just so the people that are aware, they're like, oh, wow, there's a new mayor in town, they may start leaving. And then when the 3 weeks, or maybe we'll even do 2 weeks, maybe people will want it faster. And then once we start enforcing the laws, boom, streets will be back.
0: You know, it's interesting in the situation in L.A., a poll from UCLA says 40% of voters are still undecided. Only 20% are backing the incumbent mayor, Karen Bass, going into a June primary. So for Spencer Pratt, he's running as a Republican. And, of course, he's best known for playing the villain on MTV's The Hills, which was, I guess, about 2 decades ago. And because of the Palisades fire and his house burning down, he and his family have had to really figure out a way of how are they going to live, right? And he his campaign, as you just heard there, is to increase the LAPD's budget and the revolving door of homelessness. That's what was focused on, what you heard, and audit the city's spending. And I do like what he said. I mean, his ads are incredible. He said, let's make LA camera ready again. Camera ready again. Yeah, wow. All right, so we'll keep an eye on that situation in L.A. Hey, it's one of our biggest cities, and sometimes so goes L.A., so goes other parts of California, too, as well. Also, on the radar is what's happening in the sports world, right? I get asked that all the time. So if we look at the NBA, and we're in the middle of playoffs, the Spurs and the T-Wolves met, but it was in San Antonio. It was a game five. So now San Antonio leads that series 3-2 with a 126-97 win over the T-Wolves. Victor Wembanyama, who was ejected from the last game, came back with 27 points, 17 boards, and 5 assists. And just at the tail end of this game, it was the steam that the Spurs had that just pushed them through. It was really the second half and the tail end of the second quarter that made a big difference. A team gets on a run, and that's that. Also, a sad news from the world of sports. Grizzlies forward Brandon Clark dead at the age of 29. If you go back to the 2019 NBA draft, he was a number 21 pick. Yeah. The cause of death is pending investigation. That's according to the Los Angeles County Medical Examiner. And he made an impact. I can remember when he first jumped into the league, he was one of Memphis's best defensive players and just important all the way across the board. And 7 seasons in the NBA, and again, especially defense was what he was known for, but he has certainly had his struggles. In April, he was arrested in Arkansas and charged with possession of a controlled substance and then fleeing in a vehicle while exceeding the speed limit and trafficking a controlled substance. He was released the following day on bond, but the Grizzlies released a statement saying, "We are heartbroken by the tragic loss of Brandon Clark. He was an outstanding teammate and even better person whose impact on the organization and the greater Memphis community will not be forgotten. We express our deepest condolences to his family and loved ones during this very, very difficult time." Even the NBA commissioner, of course, he should have made a statement. He did. Adam Silver said, "We're devastated to learn of the passing of Brandon Clark. As one of the longest tenured members of the Grizzlies, he was a beloved teammate and a leader who played the game with enormous passion and grit. Our thoughts and sympathies, of course, are with his family and friends." So sad to hear that story, as I can vividly remember many times seeing him play. Also, there's a lot of conversation that centers around the self-driving cars. And somebody just asked me the other day, "Have you ever been in a Waymo? Have you ever done that?" Well, those robo-taxis have been recalled, 3,800 of them anyway, in the U.S. There's some kind of a software issue that could cause the autonomous vehicles to drive onto a flooded runway. That's according to what's been posted on the National Highway Traffic Safety Administration website. The voluntary recall affects those vehicles using Waymo's 5th and 6th generation automated driving systems. And Waymo vehicles in Austin, Texas, that's part of what I think really amplified this, were captured on video entering flooded streets and becoming disabled, forcing nearby drivers to have to maneuver around them. So as this is being expanded to more cities and the increase of the robo taxi fleet is getting bigger and bigger and bigger, and there has been some criticism after some of the cars didn't respond to school buses. So they're drawing attention for that now, and for the school bus thing, plus the power failures in San Francisco in December when the taxis just stopped in traffic and contributed to congestion. It'll be interesting to see future iterations of all of this, because people talk about this being the future. Coming up next, hearing loss and police, EMTs, first responders, how bad is it? Dr. Potter has the scoop.
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9: ABC News, I'm Dave Packard. President Trump arriving in China Wednesday ahead of a meeting with China's President Xi. ABC's Karen Travers.
10: Iran and the war is going to loom large, and the president's going to try to put pressure on China's President Xi to use his leverage over Tehran to try to get the war to end and try to get Iran to reopen the Strait of Hormuz. Now, he has tried that before. He has looked for China to use that leverage that they have as the biggest buyer of Iranian oil to put pressure on Iran, but it hasn't worked. China has not gotten involved at this point.
9: That war taking a toll on Americans' finances. A new poll shows that 75% of Americans say the war with Iran has had a negative effect on their financial situation. Two Americans who on board that cruise ship with the outbreak of Hanna virus are in Atlanta getting monitored by health officials. One person's been experiencing symptoms and being held in a biocontainment unit. The other's considered a close contact. This is ABC News.
11: We have one more hot day in the 7-day forecast, and that is Wednesday. Then the rest of it kind of goes up and down. We'll be near 90 degrees Wednesday afternoon, and we will have partly mostly cloudy skies with some dry thunderstorms developing. Now, throughout the day, no matter what, it'll be pretty windy. But when we have these dry thunderstorms, they could produce even stronger wind gusts up to 60 miles per hour. We will dry out by Wednesday night, and we'll have dry weather for the rest of the work week. From the
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0: Well, I want you to think about this. This is an important week, National Police Week, of course, May 10th through the 16th. And it's just a good time, this National EMS Week, too, the 17th through the 23rd, and Wildfire Preparedness Month and all of that, to think about what's happening with hearing loss. Yes, hearing loss on the job. Up to 80% of long-term law enforcement, 45% of EMS providers, and 40% of firefighters face that, the hearing loss on the job. So we are absolutely thrilled to have a doctor of audiology, Ryan Potter, with us. And Ryan, I mean, this really is serious. You're probably seeing much more of this, aren't you?
1: Absolutely. You know, over the years of seeing patients, I've seen so many first responders, you know, police officers, firefighters, EMTs, who, you know, just start noticing that they're not hearing like they should. And, you know, it's impacting, you know, their lives, it's impacting their work.
0: Absolutely. And their interactions, of course, with all the people they deal with, as you say, their work. So what does the data show? And I did say a little bit about it there, about hearing loss among first responders.
1: Yeah, so as you mentioned, you know, you hear these statistics and it's really striking, because again, it's not something that I think really comes to top of mind for people, but 80% of long-term law enforcement, 40% of firefighters, and 45% of EMS providers, they're having hearing loss, just because of that repeated noise exposure while they're on the job each day.
0: Wow. Why is hearing such a critical issue on the job for the people we just talked about, police, firefighters, and EMS workers?
1: Yeah, so anybody who has hearing loss, they're not getting the detail out of the conversation. They're not hearing speech clearly. And so what starts to happen when that's occurring is people start working really hard. They work at trying to fill in the blanks, figure out the conversation, piece together what's being said to them. And of course, that takes time for your mind to be able to do that and try to figure things out. And for our first responders, that's time that they don't have. Those seconds, they really could be seconds that are lost in saving lives.
0: Yeah, and we're speaking with Dr. Ryan Potter. He's the Vice President of Audiology at Hearing Life and a clinician who sees patients, of course, every week. What inspired you to dedicate your career to hearing care?
1: Yeah, so I think this is probably something that I share with a lot of first responders. I just really had a passion that I wanted to do something to help people. I wanted to do something to make a difference. And my career in audiology has absolutely allowed me to do that. That's a gift to go to work every day and be able to do that. And, you know, really early on in my profession, I met a friend. It was probably my first, second year out of school. And she has hearing loss. And she's had hearing loss for most of her life. She sought out treatment in her 20s, and it wasn't successful. She did not have a good experience. And so by the time I met her, she had spent, you know, probably 15 years of her adult life, you know, just struggling, trying to get through, trying, you know, raise a family, all of those challenges. And I fortunately met her, and I was able to help her. I fit her with hearing aids. She was very successful. I could see the life change before my eyes. And, you know, that was really meaningful to me that, you know, early on in my career, I said, you know, this can't happen. That's not okay. I don't want this to happen to anyone else. And so that's my responsibility to make sure that people are getting the help that they need. And so that really helped shape my career. And so that's my personal mission, my personal goal, and that's our mission at Hearing Life as well.
0: What are some of the signs of hearing loss that a first responder should watch for?
1: Yeah, so, you know, missing out on conversation, feeling like people aren't speaking clearly. If you find yourself in an environment, maybe there's a group conversation and you feel like you're struggling to grab that whole conversation, or if there's noise going on around you, maybe there's some equipment running or something and you're really struggling to hear the conversation clearly. Another thing that's common, you know, tinnitus, hearing ringing or buzzing in your ears, that also can be an indicator that there's hearing loss present and that you want to go ahead and get an evaluation and get things checked out.
0: Great advice. And there are options for first responders looking to take care of their hearing. What options are available?
1: Yeah, for sure. So that first step is going ahead and getting a hearing assessment. And so at Hearing Life, we offer complimentary hearing assessments to just really get that information, see what's going on. If hearing loss is identified and hearing aids are recommended, we're supporting our first responders in this. We are offering an additional 10% discount that's stackable on top of any other promotions that we may have available for first responders to be able to go ahead and get the help that they need and get hearing aid so that they can continue to do that so very important and critical work that they're doing every day.
0: Where can we go to learn more, Ryan?
1: Yeah, so if you are listening today and you're saying, gosh, I think that's me, I think I'm noticing some of those things happening, you want to head to hearinglife.com and you can find a Hearing Life location near you, and super easy, you can click a button and you can go ahead and schedule that complimentary hearing evaluation for yourself. We've also got more information for our first responders about that stackable 10% discount on there as well.
0: Love it. Dr. Potter, thanks so much.
1: Thanks so much for having me, Kate. Appreciate it.
2: All right. Very, very important. Can you imagine missing those details when you're in those professions? Well, any profession, it's not good, but really difficult there, that's for sure. All right. Something new on the show. It's called Tuesday's Tunes. What you listening to? I'm going to tell you what I'm listening to, and I want to know what you're listening to. So start sending me suggestions on music, whether it's things from the past or things that you are listening to that just broke. 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Click on contact and let me know what you're listening to. So I listen to a lot of music when I can. When I'm running, walking the dog occasionally, because at the tail end of it, I don't like to not be paying attention, and many other scenarios. So Santana has always been kind of one of my favorites, right? Old school. And I like the blues, and I like a mixture of things. And there's a little blues angle to this song, Maria, Maria.

Yeah, Santana. I've seen him in concert a handful of times. Love music. Love live music and to support even unknown artists. All right, she certainly isn't unknown. She is nailing it. Ella Langley, her star is massively on the rise. She's a country singer from Alabama. She's been on the Billboard pop charts. Two of her songs have snagged the top two spots. One of them, I love this song. It's called Choosing Texas.

0: Yeah, geez, in Texas. It reminds me of my love for the great state of Texas, how they treated me like I was one of their daughters. I mean, everybody, my career, everything there was just wonderful. So big shout out to my pals in Texas. And I like her voice. I like that song. And she is absolutely a rising star. No question about it. All right. From being the star to being the one who's booed on stage, you got to know your audience. How about this VP of a real estate firm who had the honor of doing the commencement address and didn't realize AI is not necessarily popular with new grads because she brought it up that AI was the future. Yeah. People have a love-hate thing with AI because of the concern of jobs and the fear of what jobs are going to go away, the fear of what jobs are going to be replaced, all kinds of things related to AI. Gloria Caulfield was doing the commencement address, and I'm sure she wasn't thinking that. Of course she wasn't thinking that, because I listened to some of what she had to say, and it sounded fine. But then when she hit the note about AI, this is when the trouble began. So take a listen.
1: The rise of artificial intelligence is the next industrial revolution. Oh. What happened? Okay, I struck a chord. May I finish?
0: Yeah, she definitely struck a chord. I was thinking about this because I was at a graduation commencement on Sunday. There's no mention of AI, just about the future and influence. And there was a joke, however, about Claude and ChatGPT, that no, that wasn't used for the speech, and there was some great laughter about that, but not anything in the department of what the commencement address was about. A little slice of it there at the University of Central Florida. That's tough when you have no idea. You're up there, you got all those fresh faces in front of you. It's a big moment, right? And then all of a sudden you realize. But that's part of the deal. You know, it might happen. When you take the mic at any moment, one never knows what could happen. Hey, a quick reminder, if you miss anything on the show, you can always get it by going to Kate Delaney Radio with Extra Sauce.
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0: 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Coming up next, your thoughts as we hit the mailbag and a pre-market bell.
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8: Now let's talk about the mail. Can we talk about the mail, please, Mac? I'm dying to talk about the mail with you all day, okay?
9: Yes, get in the mail bag. Get in the mail bag.
0: All right, we are digging in that mailbag, and let's go to this one from Nick, who is listening to us, KSL Radio 102.7 FM. Kate, me and my family take a lot of cruises, and boy, you keep hearing different things that are happening on cruises, and then this hantavirus, which apparently is a very containable disease, thank goodness, is disconcerting, though, needless to say, because everything is always highlighted when you're stuck in a floating petri dish. It does make you wonder about that. You just gotta, I'm telling you, wipe things down and pay attention to what you're doing when you go on these cruises. We've probably taken about a dozen or so of them, and I am happy to report that most of them, in fact, really all of them, have been great experiences. My kids are in their middle teens, and so you have all those ship excursions, and I still would recommend that to people. It is affordable, much more than you think. And it is a way to go and see some pretty neat places with your family where it's still, I think, affordable. All right, there you go. I mean, it's true. You have to, you know, you just have those common areas. So it goes to the hand thing again and people washing their hands and, you know, even beyond that. I mean, people get sick and if they're coughing up a lung around you and, you know, who knows. So there is the thing of being in those close quarters. That's for sure. And as somebody who's gone on a handful of cruises, and I never even thought I was interested in a cruise at all until there was a short one, and it was exactly what he said there, is the fact that we could go and do a whole bunch of things in amazing places and go to one place and the next place, and it's affordable. And it was a way to do it where you could see more than just, okay, we're plopping here and that's that. This is from Max, who's listening to us, WGCH 1490 AM, Greenwich, Connecticut. Kate, wow. A couple of things when you do those flightmares. Man, what a sad thing about that man who was at the Denver airport. Apparently it was a suicide, just 41 years old on the runway, and he gets sucked into the engine. What a very sad thing for his family and friends, let's face it. And how he could get there, too, I would guests be very concerned about if I was had anything to do with the Denver airport. But like you, I've flown in there many times, and it is really, really vast. So what a tragic, tragic thing. I really feel for people who feel like there's not another tomorrow, and then what it ultimately does to the people who are left behind. Yeah, you know, it's crazy that you're right about that story, Max. The runway where that happened was about 2 miles from the terminal, and it's really remote. So they were searching all over the place for any notes, anything. They couldn't find anything. He wasn't an employee of the airport. They're trying to understand what he was doing. I mean, they're saying they pretty much think it was definitely a suicide. And it took 15 minutes for him to jump over the 8-foot fence with a barbed wire. And then 2 minutes from that first moment for him to reach the runway and then get hit by the plane, that, you know, there's no chance. And he died of multiple blunt and sharp force injuries, right? 41-year-old Michael Mott. And, wow. And so they're, you know, they're talking to family and friends to find out, I mean, what had been going on that led to that? What was happening there? Awful, really sad. All right, how about this one? This one is from Kim, listening to us, WGSO 990 AM in New Orleans. Kate, I wanted to just give you a shout out. I enjoy listening to the show. Me and my hubs listen. He was the listener first, and then he turned me on to your show. We live here in New Orleans, and I like the funny jokes. I like everything in between. I kind of get you for my quick hit of what's important kind of going on in the world. And I can't wait next year to be a part of your NFL Nail the Score, because he told me about the fact that you do that and you pick a game of the week and all that stuff. That's my favorite sport too as well. But, you know, here in New Orleans, we love our Saints, no matter what's going on with them. Well, thanks for that. I appreciate it. And your Saints have certainly a better shot to be better this year. They did well in the draft, and you know, you never know. And it's interesting you bring that up, because the NFL is getting ready to say that at the end of it, because the NFL is getting ready to release their what their schedule is going to be. So there's like rumors and leaks all over the place. And of course, the start of any season, training camp, all of that, you always have that feeling that anything is possible, right? But I think it's pretty fun when they release the schedule. So that happens on Thursday is when is released. And the Saints could have a pretty favorable schedule based on where they finished, but you know, you never know how that all comes out, how that all turns out in the end. All right, let's squeeze in another one. All right, this one is Keith, who is listening to us, KCAA Radio in Southern California. That'd be 10:50 a.m. and 106.5 FM. And let's see what this says here. Kate, going to the grocery store is awful. I've never thought so much about leaving California because, you know, let's face it, it's always higher on the West Coast. So anything your listeners could possibly be talking about as far as what they're paying for beef and bananas and coffee and all of that, you can just imagine how much more it probably is for us. Not to mention when you're stuck in traffic and you're just burning up that fuel, and we're paying way too much for fuel, that's for sure. I'm born and raised in California. I love it. I can't imagine living anyplace else, but I got to tell you, there are moments when my wife and I talk about maybe it would be better to go someplace else and have even more disposable income and just play it a lot safer. Yeah, you know, you mentioned a couple things. It's like coffee prices. I was looking at a statistic the other day. Coffee prices are up like 20%. Ground beef, huge, really, it's gone up. And I guess like the worst, I even saw there was a chart somewhere that I looked at. Tomatoes, 15%, up 15% in April compared with a month ago. And they're up 40% from last year, right? And so why is that? It's because of diesel. So yeah, that's what you have to remember. When you look at it, you think, well, Strait of Hormuz and the oil market, okay, I get that. But it's diesel. So all of the deliveries then affect what the ultimate pricing is going to be. And of course, there's a problem with, there's a cattle shortage. So that's part of the problem with the beef thing. But also, you know, because beef ranchers are dealing with smaller cattle herds, and that's constraining the supply and pushing the prices up. So there you go. And I don't know, the next couple of months, the economists are predicting that, you know, it's probably going to be a lot more than it's not going to go down. So like fertilizer prices, that's been affected and by the war, so that affects farmers, so that can ultimately affect down the line what you pay. And with grain, everything else, I don't have to run you through the paces, but I think you get it. All right, quickly, let's go to this. How about Netflix CEO Ted Sardonis, who was talking to Maria Bartiromo? I happened to catch that in the morning on Fox. And they're taking a military base, and they're turning it into the state-of-the-art production facility. Listen to what he said.
10: Fort Monmouth, New Jersey, for 94 years, it served the country as an incredible military base. It shut down in the reassignment programs that happened years ago, 13 years ago or so. And it's been sitting there, and they've been trying to redevelop it. And we started working with the governor about 5 years ago on a production incentive program that was so attractive that we leaned into this investment.
0: Wow, that'll be pretty cool to see what that turns out to be. Price of oil right now, $100.89. Thanks for listening.
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14: From ABC News, I'm Dave Packer. President Trump on his way to China to meet with President Xi Jinping. It will be the leaders' sixth meeting. This time, the war in Iran will likely be on the minds of both leaders. ABC's Alex Prochet has more from the White House.
15: China is a major buyer of Iranian oil, and that has been a point with which the United States has tried to encourage China to help them gain leverage with Iran in striking some sort of peace deal here. The president, he said that a lot of things will be discussed between him and President Xi. He doesn't think that Iran is one of them.
14: Pentagon officials say the cost of the war in Iran has grown. It's now $29 billion. ABC's Jay O'Brien has more from Capitol Hill.
16: It does not include damage to U.S. military bases in the region that Iran caused when it lashed out at U.S. targets and also targets of our allies and even civilian targets in that area. So the cost likely to be even higher than that $29 billion.
14: Defense Secretary Pete Hegseth testified today on Capitol Hill. He's asking Congress for nearly $1.5 trillion for defense in the 2027 budget. It's more than a 50% increase from this year. A new inflation report showing consumer prices rose 3.8% in April versus last year. Costs are being driven by higher rising oil prices as a result of that war in Iran. At least 11 cases of Hanna virus now confirmed tied to a Dutch cruise in the Atlantic Ocean. ABC's Victor Oquendo in Omaha, Nebraska.
13: The World Health Organization is warning of the potential for more infections because symptoms can take weeks to present. Jake Rosemarin tells us he was relieved to get off that ship.
17: I didn't think anything was wrong until we found out that it was Hanna virus, and that's when I was scared.
13: Jake feels great, but has decided to stay for the full quarantine.
17: That is the best decision that's for me and for my family.
13: Health teams across 10 states are now tracking 18 people who either returned home early from the cruise or traveled on a plane with a sick passenger.
14: You're listening to ABC News.
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14: A rescue after an airplane crash today off the coast of Florida. ABC's Matt Rivers reports.
20: We know it was a twin turboprop plane with about 10 people on board crashing down 50 miles off the coast of Melbourne, Florida, traveling between two islands in the Bahamas. The pilot declaring an emergency, losing communication with air traffic controllers. The Coast Guard then sweeping in, locating the plane, managing to rescue all 10 people on board that plane. The cause of that crash remains under investigation.
14: The NBA is mourning the death of Brandon Clark at the age of 29. LAPD sources say his body was found in a home overnight. Sources say narcotics were also found at the scene. ABC's Will Reeve reports.
21: Brandon Clark from Vancouver and Gonzaga University.
22: The Grizzlies forward was picked in the first round of the 2019 NBA draft. He played with Memphis for all 7 years of his career and signed a 4-year, $52 million extension with the team back in 2022. But Clark's career was recently plagued by injuries. He appeared in just 2 games this season. His sudden death comes just weeks after he was arrested in Arkansas near the Tennessee border and charged with possession and trafficking of a controlled substance.
14: The 9/11 Memorial and Museum announced the 25th commemoration ceremony will include a moment of silence to honor those who have died of illnesses related to their time at or near the World Trade Center site. More than 9,000 people have died from 9/11 related illnesses. Dave Packer, ABC News.
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23: Wednesday will be another hot day as morning temperatures will be in the mid-60s and afternoon highs will be in the upper 80s near 90. Now, the day will bring some changes. It'll be windy throughout.

0: the NFL getting ready to release its schedule for the upcoming season. Can you believe it? We're a couple of months away from training camp. Plus, the sad story of a man who they believe was trying to commit suicide when he walked on a runway in Denver and was hit by a Frontier airplane. Hi, everybody. I'm Kate Delaney. But first, we swing into the rundown here at the top of America Tonight. On Iran, as the president is set to get on a plane on Wednesday and head to China for a summit with President Xi. This is what he had to say about whether or not he thinks about Iran and nukes and all of that all the time.
1: American financial situation, I don't think about any, but I think about one thing. We cannot let Iran have a nuclear weapon. That's all. That's the only thing.
0: Yeah, so he emphasized it's not the economic pain that he's focusing on. It's nuclear weapons and preventing Tehran from obtaining one. He was speaking to reporters at the White House before getting ready for that trip to China. He said stopping Iran's nuclear ambitions is definitely the central objective of what is happening with Iran, and the comments reinforced his long-standing position that they can't be allowed to have a pathway to nuclear weapons, any kind of capability, even with the economic fallout from the conflict increasingly hitting American households through higher fuel and shipping and ag costs and all of that. By the way, as far as any efforts to going after Iran, attacking in any way, there would be delays on that attack, of course, until the China summit finishes, and that goes on until Friday, because the president will leave on Friday after a couple of days of conversations there. And a lot of that conversation, or at least some of it, of course, will center around trade, among other things, fentanyl. That's something else that would be on the table. I mean, there's a lot of business with China and a lot of things that, in, as far as the business between the world's two largest economies, you think rare earth minerals, tariffs, all of that, emerging technologies, artificial, you know, intelligence, things that could definitely rupture a tough relationship as it is. I mean, a trade truce was reached last October that'll likely be extended, while China may announce, who knows, plans to buy American soybeans, beef, and Boeing airplanes. There's been conversation about that, too. So this summit should be pretty, I think, should be pretty interesting as to what will come out of that, you know, out of that summit. It wasn't about a summit, it was about booze. FBI Director Kash Patel and Senator Chris Van Hollen arguing, and this was a budget hearing, arguing over drinking on the taxpayer's dime.
2: And so there have been no occasions when your security detail had difficulty waking or locating you, is that right?
3: Nope, it's a total farce. I don't even know where you get this stuff, but it doesn't make it credible because you say so.
2: I'm not saying it, Director Patel. It's been written and documented.
3: Literally saying it.
2: No, I'm saying that these are reports, Director Patel.
3: No. And unlike your baseless reports, the only person that was slinging margaritas in El Salvador on the taxpayer dollar with a convicted gangbanging rapist was you.
2: You know, the
3: only person that ran up a $7,000 bar tab in Washington, D.C. at the lobby bar was you.
2: This
3: the only individual in this room that has been drinking on taxpayer

0: entire dime during
1: are
0: the day.
1: Are you polygraphing?
0: You.
1: Director Patel, come on. These are serious allegations that were made against you. They're
0: the allegations
1: in a lawsuit
0: are false.
1: You filed.
0: You drinking margaritas with a gangbanger is true and on
1: video. Actually, just goes to show you
0: running a $7,000 bar tab at the lobby bar has been filed by your own office.
1: This goes to
0: drink during the day. That's you.
1: Mr. Chairman,
0: is the ultimate example of hypocrisy.
1: Mr. Chairman,
0: I will not be tarnished by baseless allegations and fraudulent statements from the media.
1: The fact that you mention that indicates you don't know what you are talking about.
2: Senator Chris Van Hollen of Maryland told the FBI director, which you could hear there, that he didn't care about what Patel does in his personal life, except for when it affects his ability to do his job, then immediately launched into the questions about reports in The Atlantic and some other publications detailing concerns of the senior FBI's, you know, alleged drinking. And you heard him say that that was falsely reported. And he, you know, this got into that shouting war, obviously. And at one point, he was challenged by the senator to take the alcohol use disorders identification test, it's called audit, to verify his drinking habits didn't rise to the level of problematic. And I think this is interesting. He said, I'll take any test you're willing to take, because they were going back and forth on that. And Van Hollen said, I'll take it. So, I don't know. Are they really going to do that? Ridiculous. And so if you don't know what the Van Hollen thing was, that was the deal about was he drinking margaritas with the wrongly deported, although he's no angel, Salvadorian immigrant, Kilmer Garcia, after he left the country for that brutal prison in 2025. You never know what's going to happen at these hearings. And lately, it's really turned into that kind of a deal. So inflation and household debt, it's the highest it's been in 3 years. The April inflation report, of course, was up, and that is mostly due to oil costs. And of course, we saw and we know when we go to fill up, the annual inflation rate in the U.S. reached 3.8% in April. That's up from 3.3% in March. And again, driven by rising energy and housing, shelter costs, if you want to call it that. And the consumer price index, the CPI, for all urban consumers increased 0.6% month over month and 3.8% year over year, making the highest annual rate since May of 2023, which accounts for people, I think, you know, looking at with the war hitting and no end in sight right now, looking at ways to get around that. So if you notice, a lot of discount places are having the long lines at the gas, because I said this before, what can you do? Well, they have rewards programs at convenience store gas places, even for some of the major gas retailers. And whatever you can do, you just look up where is the best place to get gas, because it can really differ from, I mean, I'm not kidding, from just a couple of blocks. Check out Gas Buddy if you're looking for an easy tip. 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I saw today I had to drive somewhere and I was looking at how different it was from just one block to a couple of blocks away. 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And this is a popular actor from Ted Lasso. You know that whole thing about reality and mirroring what happens on the tube? Reality for sure for this one. Next.
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0: Cave. I wrote a book called Invade the Man Cave. You can get that on Amazon, Barnes & Noble, anywhere books are sold. It's about sports of all sorts, and we are into it, my friend. So let's hit the NBA first. There was one game in the playoffs being played on Tuesday night. Please, some more time. Sorry for the 8-3 hours WCCO. It didn't go your way, my friends. And when I say didn't go your way, I mean it's not over yet, right? It's not. It's just one game. So this game, like I said, it was all about... It was all about the Spurs, and it was in San Antonio, right? So there was a quick switch, and that makes a big difference, and certainly T-Wolf fans know that too. And it was 126-97 at the end of it. Victor Wembanyama, easy for me to say, just was all over it. He was certainly part of the reason. So the Spurs have that 3-2 edge in that Game 5 rout. And, you know, one of my favorite players from the T-Wolves, who is, no matter what, he'll play in pain, he is all about it, is Anthony Edwards. 20 points, 2 boards, and 2 assists. It wasn't enough. It was really about the tail end of what happens. I mean, this is vintage playoffs, right? I always say to people, I can't watch a whole game. Go to the second half of it. So, you know, you look at what happened with... you look at what happened if you look at the line on the game, and Edwards was limited to 8 points in the first half. I mean, he finished with the 20, but he had Julius Randle, Jaden McDaniels, they had 17 points apiece. Both teams were hammering each other in the beginning and pushing and shoving too, by the way. There was a lot of fouling going on, so... And even the T-Wolves opened the third quarter on a 14-2 run to tie the game at 61 after trailing by 18 points in the first half. But like I said, then you get to the later second half of that, and Minnesota tipped away 3 attempted alley-oop passes to Victor Wembanyama before they reached the 7'4" post. And... the Spurs recaptured a double-digit lead in the third. So, you know, you get a block here, you get a block there, and that's what you see. That's why there's always so much emphasis on offense, but defensively, too, is so important. Like all sports, if you wanted to break it down, but it is so important in hoop. All right, we got a ton of baseball, and I want to hit up some of the teams I know that you're all listening for. So let's go to some baseball. Yeah, MLB. It's interesting in the battle of the Phillies and the Red Sox, because they're the two teams that fired their managers. The Phillies beat the Red Sox 2-1. They've been on a little bit of a run because they were doing terrible. So they're 20-22 now on the season. Zach Wheeler, 7 strong innings, gave up just 6 hits and 4 strikeouts. And so this was a tight game in Fenway. Meanwhile, we look at the... another one that I know you care about, you Diamondback fans. So the Diamondbacks and the Rangers tangle at Globe Life Field in Arlington. But the Rangers get the edge in this one, and they close it down 7-4, the final score in favor of Texas. Mackenzie Gore allowed 3 hits and a career-high 8 innings. Jock Peterson and homered, and the Rangers ended up winning that one on Tuesday night. You even had Jake Berger, who went 3-for-3 with a walk and 2 RBIs, reaching base a season high 4 times. So that was a big difference maker in that game. Okay, a couple of other scores to also throw at you. We've got some St. Louis fans listening to us. St. Louis is 24-17 on the season. They beat the A's in California 6-4, the final score, and I saw just some highlights from this. It's interesting. J.J. Weatherholt hit a two-run homer. Jose Furman drove in two with a double, and so this was nice. The Cardinals snapped a two-game skid, improved their their Major League best road record to 14-7. They have yet, and this is a big thing, they have yet to lose three straight road games this season. I said this before, as somebody who's covered baseball for a long time, and where I covered it season after season with the Rangers and the Yankees and the Dodgers and so many other teams, you get that rhythm and you get that feeling of watching that you just don't want to blow those whole series early in the season because then it can come back to bite you. The Giants beat the Dodgers 6-2. This is rare, out of Dodger Stadium. The Mariners destroyed the Astros 10-2. And what's interesting about this is I love this pitcher. He's got the best name. If you just even use his first initial, B-Woo. Six innings pitched, gave up just four hits, nine strikeouts, and issued a couple of walks. But was pretty spectacular in what they needed. Plus, Dominic Canzone hit his first grand slam. And that made a very, very big difference because you get that run support. It's Seattle's ninth straight win over the Astros. How about that? And here's the other big name that I love, Cal Raleigh. Is that like not the best name? So Seattle's Cal Raleigh singled in the seventh inning to snap an 0-for-38 slump, which was the longest hitless streak in the majors this season. Yikes, who wants to own that record? And so luckily he wiggled out of that one, and that was so that was a big one for him. All right, I teased this up earlier, but the Ted Lasso actor that signed with the El Paso Locomotive is Christo Fernandez. Remember him? He joins that actor-to-athlete pipeline by signing a pro contract with them. He had scenes with Jason Sudeikis and so many others. He was a legitimate prospect in the youth system in Guadalajara, and he was derailed at 15 because he had a shattered knee, so then he went into acting. And he does love the game, and so he is going to play football for them. And he'll be a draw. Let's put it that way. He will be a huge draw. It makes it much more interesting to hear about what's happening there, I think, because of it. Speaking of interesting, we got World Cup coming up soon, and there is a great documentary about the American team. It's on HBO Max. I actually watched the first one because they're dripping it out every single week, and it was so good because you get to learn more about the players. Take a little sneak listen here.
1: It's been a crazy four-year journey. The cameras have seen everything.
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16: As a player, you realize that your time comes and goes, and it's the same thing as a coach.
17: We go for it.
18: I'm not ready for it now. I'm just never going to be ready for it, so let's find out. Baby, I was
19: born for it. My family, we sacrificed so much.
20: We had to fight for everything.
0: Yeah, they had to fight for everything, and it really tells you the road to it. And I think a lot of people are going to be cheering for Team USA, so you want to get a handle on the players, how they got there, just the road and how difficult it is, and some of the just interesting background stories. I thought it was brilliant, and this was just the first one. Like I said, it's going to be a drip every week. Coming out on Thursday is the NFL schedules. I mentioned that. We do know there's so many games that are going to be in different locations. Like, for example, for all of our Steelers and Saints listeners, Week 7, Sunday, October 25th, the Steelers versus the Saints. You can catch that at 9:30 Eastern in Paris. The Texans and the Jags the week before that in London. Wow. Stay with us.
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25: ABC News, I'm Dave Packer. President Trump is on his way to China to meet with President Xi Jinping. It will be the leaders' sixth meeting. This time, the war in Iran likely to be on the minds of both leaders. ABC's Alex Prochet has more from the White House.
26: China is a major buyer of Iranian oil, and that has been a point with which the United States has tried to encourage China to help them gain leverage with Iran in striking some sort of peace deal here. The president, he said that a lot of things will be discussed between him and President Xi. He doesn't think that Iran is one of them.
25: Pentagon officials say the cost of the war in Iran has grown. It's now $29 billion. Testifying on the Hill, Defense Secretary Pete Hegseth asking Congress for nearly $1.5 trillion for defense for the 2027 budget. A new inflation report showing consumer prices rose 3.8% in April versus last year. At least 11 cases of Hantavirus are now confirmed. That's tied to a Dutch cruise in the Atlantic Ocean. This is ABC News.
27: We have one more hot day in the 7-day forecast, and that is Wednesday. Then the rest of it kind of goes up and down. We'll be near 90 degrees Wednesday afternoon, and we will have partly mostly cloudy skies with some dry thunderstorms developing. Now, throughout the day, no matter what, it'll be pretty windy. But when we have these dry thunderstorms, they could produce even stronger wind gusts up to 60 miles per hour. We will dry out by Wednesday night, and we'll have dry weather for the rest of the work week. From the
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0: I'm taking you to Australia for a conversation with Robert Killick. He's written a book called A Woman of Gold, a biography of family, faith, and business. And wow, this book takes you in so many fascinating directions, that's for sure. So thanks so much, Bob, for coming on.
1: It's a pleasure to be on. Thank you for asking me.
0: Why did you write this book? What was your motivation?
1: Judy and I had been married for 64 years, and in the last couple of years, her body was starting to fade, I think is the nicest way of saying it. And the family agreed. I said, well, I've already written a previous book called As Good as Gold, which was to do with the chemical company we have. But for Judy, it was like we thought, well, she has a legacy. If the least we can do is to provide a background for people, you know, just to appreciate the lady. And so what motivated her was, well, you know, it happened that we had just got back our report from the editor to say that, yes, we've cleared everything up, everything's good. And so Judy saw that part of the book, and then she died within a fortnight. So it was all just nice that, you know, at the very end for her, we were able at least to say, well, you will be remembered. So does that give you enough?
0: Yes. Yes, we understand that. So, you know, in talking about Judy and this book so focused on her, you know, this is a woman, she left school at 15, and then she blossomed into life. I mean, people knew her as Flossie. She had an incredible work ethic. Talk about that for us.
1: Well, yes. You know, when you say she just believed in working, right? I mean, it was just part of her culture, as much as we could say anything about it. But yes, I mean, she was just there, and she was always caring for people. So she was an elder of our church, and I can always say that anything, where are you going, Judy? I'm just going round to see Margaret or whatever other person she was going to see, and she'd be away. So she was committed to helping people. It was her raison d'etre, as the French say, the reason of being, that she could get out and just help people in any need they had or whatever circumstances they were. And, yes, so she was that sort of lady. And I just think they're built that way. I mean, it just amazes me how, you know, you look back and you just see a truly wonderful lady. All right.
0: And you know, it's interesting. She was a wife, as you're describing, a wife, mother, grandmother, great grandmother, school teacher. You mentioned the church elder, philanthropist, a great tennis player. And then there was this other part. She didn't know chemistry, but she became a co-director of the chemical country that was a global name. What was, you know, globally recognized? What was that like? What was that journey like company-wise?
1: Well, I mean, the old standard joke always was that every sort of week, every fortnight, she'd always make sure, she always said goodbye to me when I was going to work, and then she'd regularly want to, as I just before I left, she'd grab me by the lapels, my shirt lapels, shake me like a wet rat. Now, there's nothing worse than being shaken like a wet rat, let me tell you. But she did. She just shook me and say, just remember one thing, all wisdom does not lie with Bob Killick, right? Now, so with that instruction, I was ready to go out and do it. What the lady did provide was common sense. She knew, because of the people she was always, you know, out talking with and whatever, she always had a sense of where people were going, what they were doing. She had that, it was innate that she had that common sense that she could really do things. So, in a sense, why I had all the technical background, she also had just the wisdom of, well, good advice. And, you know, it was a combination that lasted us over the 64 years. But it worked well, Kate. That's the main thing.
0: And so people who read this book, this is the sense I get, Bob, is that there are lessons we can learn from how she lived, how you can live well at home, because I mentioned all her roles, how you can be at work with integrity, and how you can leave the world a better place. Because I think it's clear, not even knowing the woman, but reading the book, that she left the world a better place than she found it. Am I right?
1: Very much so, yeah, very true. As much as you ever can do. But yes, she was out and she was helping people and you know, and I'd say something like, oh, look, I think if we do something, we ought to give $20, right? And she'd say, oh, Bob, just come on. And she'd always be more caring and worried about someone getting the money they would need. And as I said to you earlier, this was innate. This was just her way that she wanted to help people, whether it was just being able to hold hands, you know, just to give comfort and solace. It was the way she could do it. But she was also doing everything she could to give help in a monetary sense to people. So that was the way that worked. And she was able also, she wasn't at work as like it's a 3/4 hour drive from home to where the factory is. She wasn't someone that had to come. On the other hand, everyone, when she did come, all the workers, it was a true family company. Now, at the moment, we have 70 people working for us in the factory and you know, sales. But I mean, it was one of those situations where she knew people, and we've got people, I'd say most of our people have been with us 15, 20, 25 years. So it's, I think this reflects again the impact that Judy has as a loving person. For whoever you were, whatever you were. So it was one of those things, Kate.
0: For you, Bob, 64 years of marriage, what incredible. What was it like being married to Judy?
1: Well, I mean, it's got to be good for 64 years. No, I mean, yes, it was always fun. We both had a great respect for each other, and we don't live in America, as you appreciate. We live in a white house here in Australia, and white houses in Australia are not like they are the White House in America. But we always used to say, oh, well, the president is well, the husband isn't bad either. Now, I mean, with that sort of background, we always... I can never think of her really ever crying or anything like that. The only time Judy ever cried was that we had had, because of work, we worked with a multinational before Victorian Chemicals came along, and with them we had a situation where when we came back, we'd been to England, we came back to Australia, we went to England, we came back to Australia. And they said, oh, well, Bob, we're back in Sydney, but I'm sorry. Yes, you've got a job, but it's in Melbourne. Now, I think there'll be some of your cities that probably you'd like to make smart aleck comments about each other. Well, Sydney and Melbourne have always been a bit, you know, on the edge of who's the better city to live in. For Judy, she'd just come home. We had the three children with us. They were from 10 to 12 and a bit older. So there was that situation. And she just really just shed a tear. That's the only time she's ever sort of been crying. Because we just worked well. And the power of music was always in her life. She could really sing. She played a mean piano, and I could always send you just a bit of her music. And we used to run concerts. So we're very happy to mix so much of a vibrant life in, you know, her attitude. But anyway,
0: yeah,
1: it all worked well, Kate.
0: Yeah, and you can get that sense for sure in the book. What do you hope people take away from reading A Woman of Gold, A Biography of Family, Faith, and Business, which you can get on Amazon, Barnes & Noble, wherever great books are sold?
1: Yeah, they're available in over there in America, yes. Oh, and see, it's interesting because there are people who, in our church, we have many Chinese people, for instance, that worship with us, and they've said, we want this book translated into Chinese. So the book has already been translated into Chinese, and then when you're on a good thing, you stick to it. And so not only has the book gone into Chinese, but we're just finishing the Thai translation, the Mongol translation, and we're having, you know, so many other opportunities to put the book out into the world. So it's been, you know, people have seen it as a really encouraging book, I think is the best way of putting it, Kate.
0: Yeah, what a wonderful thing. Bob, thanks so much for joining us on the show. We appreciate it.
1: And thank you for asking me, and all the best wishes in your great country. All the best.
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0: This time around on Author's Corner, what an intriguing book this is. What a really good book this is. And very, very clever. Dr. Richard Lee wrote a book with his son, The Friendly Forest. And the forest is so interesting because of what this book is, I think, filled with. It's an adventure in adverbs, adjectives, and it's really a journey he took with his son throughout the country and the way they pulled this together. And so it's so fascinating. Thanks so much for coming on.
1: My pleasure, Kate. Thank you so much for having me.
0: So first of all, let's talk about how does a dentist, you've had this great career going as a dentist, how does a dentist come up with this idea, which, like I said, I would have thought when I picked up this book that you were like an English professor or...
1: Oh, you're so sweet. Thank you.
0: I really would have, the way you pulled it together. So how did this all start?
1: You know, it's funny because, well, it started maybe about 7 years ago when Brandon was, so my son Brandon is my co-author. It started about 7 years ago when he was having a little bit of trouble with his, I guess he was entering the first grade and he had a little bit of trouble with, reading and writing. His strengths are always math and science, similar to myself. And if I told you honestly from years ago, if someone said to me years ago that I would ever have written anything that's even worth publishing, I would not have believed them just because that's just not my strong suit. But as I've evolved and matured, I kind of really felt like it was a journey I loved taking with Brandon. He inspired me to want to do this, along with the rest of my family, in America. You know, there's just so many different aspects that this book helped us tie together, I guess. And it started with, in a way, our last name, which is spelled L-Y, which is a little unique because coming out of Vietnam, for some reason, we just didn't spell it the way the average person thinks Lee. I guess it's usually L-E-E, L-I. But anyway, it's just the years of, in a way, mispronunciation of our last name that got me kind of thinking. So this is honestly years in the making, correcting people every time they call me Dr. Lie or Private Lie, whatever you want to call me. Anyway, so it's just, and I used to correct people by just saying how, if you put our last name behind, any adjective, it becomes an adverb. So that's how I kind of described it. I ended up using emails that did that. My custom license plates have it. So anyway, so that kind of just started the process of thinking of how we could, it was really to inspire Brandon to write a little bit better and be a little more creative. But I feel like as it evolved, I felt like it could maybe help other people as well.
0: Yeah, so tell us about the story in the book.
1: Okay. So the reality is it's a little autobiographical, because all the characters in the book are significant people that we've crossed in our journey. And including my parents who are in the book, they're in heaven. My Uncle Richard, who I got my name from, who was a Marine that met my family in Vietnam. And anyway, there's just almost every character has its own significance in our development, I guess. And, so I kind of wanted to honor them as well. And unfortunately, my parents have both passed away. And Brandon, he didn't really have a chance. He never met my dad, which really is a shame because he would have been an excellent grandfather to Brandon. He met my mom, and within a year, before Brandon's first birthday, she actually passed away. So he doesn't really have much recollection of her. So I think the book kind of helps reinforce, what great parents they were to us. And so my way of honoring them.
0: And so when people, they're listening to our story, and I mentioned the fact that it's so clever, the 50 adverbs and the other things that, you came up with in the book, and as you were explaining, what can they expect? We're not going to tell them everything, but give us a little bit of the story.
1: So basically, the backdrop of the story, not only Brandon, but even our puppies, Muffin, my first dog, I guess she's in heaven with my parents now, but she was one of my... she's devotedly in the book. Brandon's fearlessly. I'm richly because that's my name. Anyway, but it's a little bit of a play on, words and what people think of when they think of these adverbs, I guess, and adjectives. But for myself, right? Because when people think rich, they generally think wealth and things of that nature. But I think you know, it could be measured in so many different ways, so that, you know, when people look at their lives and they think, it's funny, recently there was a commercial that came on TV that I felt like was so significant, and it kind of played into what our thought process was when we were thinking about some of these words. And with Rich Lee, you know, Rich Lee, like sometimes because we think along the aspect of wealth, I think sometimes we lose sight of some of the other riches we have in our life, you know, like namely, it's really the experiences and the people that we have around us that I think enrich us. And so, you know, basically I get lost a little bit, and that's, you know, kind of a reflection of my life, you know. Sometimes you don't fully appreciate the things that are in front of you. I've been blessed with my greatest parents, greatest dog. Now I have my greatest son, you know, so, and I'm just surrounded by a lot of family and friends that have been invaluable in my development as a person. So anyway, but it's kind of like that, you know, and because I get lost in the forest, I'm kind of counting on Brandon and devotedly Muffin to find my way back, I guess, or I'm trying to find my way back to them. And that's kind of the backdrop.
0: When children read the book, what do you hope they take away?
1: There's several aspects, actually. I think maybe just appreciating their lives, I think, is first and foremost. I think sometimes it's always easy to think that, you know, the grass is always greener on the other side. I think it's human nature, unfortunately, to want and to always think, you know, that, you know, sometimes, you know, it's good to improve your lives, don't get me wrong. And, you know, we are in the land of opportunity. So, you know, you have a chance to better your life. But I think that sometimes if people just do some self-reflection on what they have, you know, maybe things aren't as bad as they think. And, you know, that's what I found with myself. You know, I've been, like I said, so blessed. If I just sit back and just look at my life in general, I've been, you know, I always tell people I've been more lucky than good in life, you know, but, you know, here's my way of just, you know, like a self-reflection, you know, so hopefully the kids think that way. And the other aspect is to hopefully love our country. I think, you know, I've been in the armed service for 31 years, plus years, so it's such an honor to serve the country, you know, the country that gives us all these freedoms to an opportunity. And like I said, my family came here with the shirts on their back and was able to rebuild, you know, their lives and to give my brother and I an opportunity at a future, and now our children as well. So I almost feel like sometimes it gets lost how fortunate we are to be in this country, great country.
0: Yeah, and thank you for your service. And again, U.S. Army Reserve Dental Officer for so many years, right? And you've served since 1994. And when you first jumped in, you and I were talking about this, you were an Army medic. Did you ever think, and you look at, you know, your practice now, your general dentist practice that you have there in Long Island, did you ever think your career would have blossomed in this way?
1: You know, honestly, no. The Army actually gave me an opportunity. My mom, in reality, I'm always kind of more of a people pleaser. So I kind of always tried to, you know, my mom always wanted to become a doctor in the family. So I told her I'll be a dentist, you know, because it doesn't deal with life and death. I don't know. It was a little naive way of thinking of things. Anyway, it was to mainly appease her. Because I always thought, oh, I could be an FBI agent, you know, a firefighter, you know, something heroic, you know. Anyway, but because I kind of went the practical route, because I felt like my grades warranted maybe doing something in medicine, I felt like it satisfied her, you know. But the Army, the reality is the Army actually gave me an opportunity to become a dentist. They paid for my dental school, and then all I had to pay back was 4 years of active service, which was totally an honor to do. And I got to see so many different parts of the world that I would never, you know, I would honestly never have visited, including, you know, South Korea, Iraq. I was stationed at the Pentagon. So my career has taken me to a lot of different places that, you know, I had a lot of good experience.
0: Wow, what a great testament to what it means to serve. And you can get this book, by the way, The Friendly Forest, on Amazon, wherever great books are sold. Easy, easy to find, The Friendly Forest. What a great book you pulled together with your son. I think it's so interesting, and it's got to be just thrilling for Brandon, too. So thank you so much for coming on.
1: Oh, it was my pleasure. Once again, thank you for having me. You've been a great host.

0: Are psyched because they beat Minnesota in this fifth game, 126-97. We'll have more details on that. Hi, everybody. I'm Kate Delaney. But first, we swing into the rundown always at the top of the show. Yeah, so we start with this. We start with inflation and what the inflation numbers are, because so many of you have been talking about that in your emails to me when we go through our mailbag, and we got some of that tonight. But U.S. inflation, highest it's been in 3 years, and that has to do with, you got to think, the oil surge, the price in oil. So you think about, you know, the Fed cuts predictions for 2026 and the likelihood of no Fed rate cuts occurring in 2026 is something at like 59.7%. You know, so the recent inflation surge is consistent with the increased likelihood of no Fed rate cut in 2026. But the key thing here is that it surged to 3.8%. That's in April, marking the highest level in 3 years, as I mentioned. The increase, again, because of gas prices driven by the tensions involving the U.S., Israel, and Iran, the conflict that started back at the end of February, and the Strait of Hormuz and the blockade, which has seriously disrupted global oil flow, resulting in Brent crude prices exceeding the 100+ as we move along. And, of course, gas prices soaring to, in some cases, over $5 for regular. But that's mostly in California and some of the places where it was already high. So the president talked about gas and temporarily dumping the federal gas tax. Here's what he said in response to reporters just the other day.
1: Yeah, I'm going to reduce until the... Let me tell you, as soon as this is over with Iran, as soon as it's over, you're going to see gasoline and oil drop like a rock. Going to be dropping down like a rock. I mean, already, look, just on the basis of, you know, things have happened. When it first came about, 20% of the oil came out of Hormuz. That's a lot. When this ends, you're going to see it drop like a rock.
2: How long are you going to suspend that tax for?
1: Till it's appropriate, yeah.
0: All right, so while that's happening, the president getting ready on Wednesday to go to China to meet with Ping for the first time in person in China since 2017. A lot of conversations on the table there. We'll be talking more about that throughout the rest of the week and swinging into next week, too, as well. In a case of who's zooming who, FBI Director Kash Patel and Senator Van Hollen, wow, what a match that was. Over drinking and who's doing it on the taxpayers' dime. Take a listen.
3: And so there have been no occasions when your security detail had difficulty waking or locating you. Is that right?
4: Nope, it's a total farce. I don't even know where you get this stuff, but it doesn't make it credible because you say so.
3: I'm not saying it, Director Patel. It's been written and documented.
4: You are literally saying it.
3: No, I'm saying that these are reports, Director Patel.
4: No, and unlike your baseless reports, Director, the only person Patel, that was slinging margarita in El Salvador on the taxpayer dollar with a convicted gangbanging rapist was you.
3: You know, the fact,
4: only person that ran up a $7,000 bar tab in Washington, D.C. at the lobby bar
3: to me,
4: was you.
3: This
4: so the only individual in this room allegations that has been drinking
3: are
4: on taxpayer dime during
3: are
4: the day
3: you polygraphing
4: is you.
3: Director Patel, come on. These are serious allegations that were made against you. They're
4: the
3: allegations in a lawsuit
4: are false.
3: That you filed.
4: You drinking margaritas with a gangbanger
3: actually,
4: true and on
3: it just
4: video.
3: Just goes to show you.
4: You running a $7,000 bar tab at the lobby bar
3: Patel,
4: has been filed by your own
3: this
4: office.
3: This goes to
4: you
3: show
4: drink during the day. That's
3: Chairman,
4: you.
3: Mr.
4: This
3: Chairman,
4: is the ultimate example of hypocrisy.
3: Mr. Chairman,
4: I will not be tarnished by baseless allegations
3: let me
4: and fraudulent
3: questions.
4: Statements from the media.
3: The fact that you mentioned that indicates you don't know what you are talking about.
0: Wow. That would have been something to see in person. I mean, that was a real sparring match with the Senate Appropriations Committee's top Democrat over the director's alleged questionable behavior when Patel appeared before the panel for a budget hearing. That's what that was on Tuesday. And that was Senator Chris Van Hollen. And if you don't know the story about Van Hollen,

0: What happened with Van Hollen and what Patel shot back at him for was the fact that he was about a year ago with Kilmar Abigail Garcia, the immigrant who the government said in court was erroneously deported to El Salvador. He traveled to El Salvador to meet with Garcia, who had been deported against a judge's order to that notorious prison. And at the time, the senator said at one point during the meeting monitored by the government, they put glasses on the table where they were meeting to appear to have liquid inside with salt or sugar rims on the top, which, of course, then he said at the time that neither one of them had touched the glasses, and clearly they didn't based on the photos. So there was a lot of that going on in that meeting. And for Patel, if you don't know the story, he faced questions about when he joined the Team USA Hockey's locker room in celebrations in Italy after the team won the gold medal back in February. Patel, a hockey fan, was said to have had meetings in Italy prior to attending the game, which, of course, he reiterated and said, basically, forget it. What are you talking about? I had meetings in Italy, so then, of course, I went to celebrate that. All right, so we move on from the nonsense on the Hill to this. The CIA operatives that have facilitated assassinations of cartel members inside Mexico. So if you don't know anything about that, Mexican authorities have maintained a lot of secrecy around an explosion. What was the explosion? Just this spring, a mysterious explosion blew up a car carrying an alleged cartel operative in broad daylight on one of Mexico's busiest highways outside of Mexico City. Francisco Beltran was killed instantly along with his driver. Their bodies were found slumped in their seats after the blast. Video and pictures of the attack at the tail end of March showed a burst of flame with the car continuing to roll forward. And you know the story we talked about on the air. El Payan was accused of being a mid-level member of the Sinaloa cartel, one of the worst of Mexico's most notorious drug trafficking syndicates, right? And it was part of an expanded an unreported CIA campaign inside Mexico, spearheaded by the secretive ground branch to dismantle cartel networks. And so it's interesting, since last year, CIA operatives inside Mexico have directly participated in deadly attacks on several, mostly those mid-level cartel members, lethal operations that led to their deaths. And so I just had seen something on this, I think it was on CNN, and the level of CIA involvement with operatives has varied, and it's really interesting to see how do you go after these cartels, which are so thick and loaded with so much control, especially in Mexico, but even in trying to push whatever they're pushing through to the United States. So keep an eye on that story, because I heard from a little bird there may be more of that. But wait, there's more next.
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0: Yes, indeed, including Ambassador Mike Huckabee in Israel on Iran being the bad guy, not Israel, among neighbors in the Middle East.
1: Israel is not out to destroy you. Israel is not trying to take over your land. It's not sending missiles into your civilian territories. Who's doing that? Iran is. Pick a side. Which side are you going to pick? The U.S. and Israel represents one side. The Iranian and their radical Shia fanaticism represents another side. Which side do you want to be on? Can I say a word of appreciation, deep appreciation and admiration for the United Arab Emirates? I think that the UAE is an example. They were the first Abraham Accord member. But look at the benefits that they have had as a result. Israel just sent them Iron Dome batteries and personnel to help operate them. How come? Because there's an extraordinary relationship between the UAE and Israel based on the Abraham Accords.
0: And if you don't know the Abraham Accords, that's a series of agreements that normalized diplomatic relations between Israel and several Arab states beginning in 2020. It was a very, very big deal. And I think Huckabee makes a really good point when he says, you know, look, Iron Dome batteries to the UAE, right? Meanwhile, you have Iran saying it could enrich uranium if attacked. But for now, there won't be any attacks on Iran because the president is headed to that summit, as I mentioned, in China. And the Trump administration is pretty determined not to let the differences on Iran mess up any effort on other aspects of what is a complicated relationship, of course, between D.C. and Beijing, including and especially centering around trade and also Chinese cooperation to block exports of the deadly fentanyl precursors. So that's part of what that agenda would be on the table. So any attacks on Iran, they'll be delayed until this China summit finishes, and the president is going to be there until Friday. So that's not happening. All right, and other things of wait until you hear this, and maybe you haven't heard this, but, you know, it's interesting when celebrities, especially reality stars, get involved in politics, and because they have a voice, right? So Spencer Pratt, do you remember him? He is running for mayor in Los Angeles. And, of course, in Los Angeles, of all the myriad of problems they have in Southern California, too much regulation, in my opinion. I have a lot of friends that live there, and some of the things that are happening there are unbelievable. And of course, what happened with the wildfires and how that just ripped up what has become a big housing crisis in a way, it has been for a while in California. And then also the problem of homelessness. Listen to how blunt and direct he is in what he's saying needs to happen in Los Angeles.
2: Once you start putting handcuffs on people, watch how many people leave. First 3 weeks, signs up across the city. No more nakedness, no more drug use, no more robbing. We're going to go around, we're going to warn everybody, hey, got 3 more weeks of this, like, clock's ticking, just keep telling everyone, just so the people that are aware, they're like, oh, wow, there's a new mayor in town, they may start leaving. And then when the 3 weeks, or maybe we'll even do 2 weeks, maybe people will want it faster. And then once we start enforcing the laws, boom, streets will be back.
0: Yeah, it's interesting in the situation in L.A., a poll from UCLA says 40% of voters are still undecided. Only 20% are backing the incumbent mayor, Karen Bass, going into a June primary. So for Spencer Pratt, he's running as a Republican. And, of course, he's best known for playing the villain on MTV's The Hills, which was, I guess, about 2 decades ago. And because of the Palisades fire and his house burning down, he and his family have had to really figure out a way of how are they going to live, right? And he his campaign, as you just heard there, is to increase the LAPD's budget and the revolving door of homelessness. That's what was focused on, what you heard, and audit the city's spending. And I do like what he said. I mean, his ads are incredible. He said, let's make LA camera ready again. Camera ready again. Yeah, wow. All right, so we'll keep an eye on that situation in L.A. Hey, it's one of our biggest cities, and sometimes so goes L.A., so goes other parts of California, too, as well. Also, on the radar is what's happening in the sports world, right? I get asked that all the time. So if we look at the NBA, and we're in the middle of playoffs, the Spurs and the T-Wolves met, but it was in San Antonio. It was a game five. So now San Antonio leads that series 3-2 with a 126-97 win over the T-Wolves. Victor Wembanyama, who was ejected from the last game, came back with 27 points, 17 boards, and 5 assists. And just at the tail end of this game, it was the steam that the Spurs had that just pushed them through. It was really, the second half and the tail end of the second quarter that made a big difference. A team gets on a run, and that's that. Also, a sad news from the world of sports. Grizzlies forward Brandon Clark dead at the age of 29. Go back to the 2019 NBA draft. He was a number 21 pick. Yeah. The cause of death is pending investigation. That's according to the Los Angeles County Medical Examiner. And he made an impact. I can remember when he first jumped into the league. He was one of Memphis's best defensive players and just important all the way across the board. And 7 seasons in the NBA, and again, especially defense was what he was known for, but he has certainly had his struggles. In April, he was arrested in Arkansas and charged with possession of a controlled substance and then fleeing in a vehicle while exceeding the speed limit and trafficking a controlled substance. He was released the following day on bond, but the Grizzlies released a statement saying, "We are heartbroken by the tragic loss of Brandon Clark. He was an outstanding teammate and even better person whose impact on the organization and the greater Memphis community will not be forgotten. We express our deepest condolences to his family and loved ones during this very, very difficult time." Even the NBA commissioner, of course, he should have made a statement. He did. Adam Silver said, "We're devastated to learn of the passing of Brandon Clark. As one of the longest tenured members of the Grizzlies, he was a beloved teammate and a leader who played the game with enormous passion and grit. Our thoughts and sympathies, of course, are with his family and friends." So sad to hear that story, as I can vividly remember many times seeing him play. Also, there's a lot of conversation that centers around the self-driving cars. And somebody just asked me the other day, "Have you ever been in a Waymo? Have you ever done that?" Well, those robo-taxis have been recalled, 3,800 of them anyway, in the U.S. There's some kind of a software issue that could cause the autonomous vehicles to drive onto a flooded runway. That's according to what's been posted on the National Highway Traffic Safety Administration website. The voluntary recall affects those vehicles using Waymo's 5th and 6th generation automated driving systems. And Waymo vehicles in Austin, Texas, that's part of what I think really amplified this, were captured on video entering flooded streets and becoming disabled, forcing nearby drivers to have to maneuver around them. So as this is being expanded to more cities and the increase of the robo taxi fleet is getting bigger and bigger and bigger, and there has been some criticism after some of the cars didn't respond to school buses. So they're drawing attention for that now, and for the school bus thing, plus the power failures in San Francisco in December when the taxis just stopped in traffic and contributed to congestion. It'll be interesting to see future iterations of all of this, because people talk about this being the bane of the future. Coming up next, hearing loss and police, EMTs, first responders, how bad is it? Dr. Potter has the scoop.
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12: ABC News, I'm Dave Packard. President Trump arriving in China Wednesday ahead of a meeting with China's President Xi. ABC's Karen Travers.
13: Iran and the war is going to loom large, and the president's going to try to put pressure on China's President Xi to use his leverage over Tehran to try to get the war to end and try to get Iran to reopen the Strait of Hormuz. Now, he has tried that before. He has looked for China to use that leverage that they have as the biggest buyer of Iranian oil to put pressure on Iran, but it hasn't worked. China has not gotten involved at this point.
12: That war taking a toll on Americans' finances. A new poll shows that 75% of Americans say the war with Iran has had a negative effect on their financial situation. Two Americans who on board that cruise ship with the outbreak of Hanna virus are in Atlanta getting monitored by health officials. One person's been experiencing symptoms and being held in a biocontainment unit. The other's considered a close contact. This is ABC News.
14: We have one more hot day in the 7-day forecast, and that is Wednesday. Then the rest of it kind of goes up and down. We'll be near 90 degrees Wednesday afternoon, and we will have partly mostly cloudy skies with some dry thunderstorms developing. Now, throughout the day, no matter what, it'll be pretty windy. But when we have these dry thunderstorms, they could produce even stronger wind gusts up to 60 miles per hour. We will dry out by Wednesday night, and we'll have dry weather for the rest of the work week. From the
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0: Well, I want you to think about this. This is an important week, National Police Week, of course, May 10th through the 16th. And it's just a good time, this National EMS Week, too, the 17th through the 23rd, and Wildfire Preparedness Month and all of that, to think about what's happening with hearing loss. Yes, hearing loss on the job. Up to 80% of long-term law enforcement, 45% of EMS providers, and 40% of firefighters face that, the hearing loss on the job. So we are absolutely thrilled to have a doctor of audiology, Ryan Potter, with us. And Ryan, I mean, this really is serious. You're probably seeing much more of this, aren't you?
1: Absolutely. You know, over the years of seeing patients, I've seen so many first responders, you know, police officers, firefighters, EMTs, who, you know, just start noticing that they're not hearing like they should. And, you know, it's impacting, you know, their lives, it's impacting their work.
0: Absolutely. And their interactions, of course, with all the people they deal with, as you say, their work. So what does the data show? And I did say a little bit about it there, about hearing loss among first responders.
1: Yeah. So as you mentioned, you know, you hear these statistics and it's really striking, because again, it's not something that I think really comes to top of mind for people, but 80% of long-term law enforcement, 40% of firefighters and 45% of EMS providers, they're having hearing loss, just because of that repeated noise exposure while they're on the job each day.
0: Wow. Why is hearing such a critical issue on the job for the people we just talked about, police, firefighters, and EMS workers?
1: Yeah, so anybody who has hearing loss, they're not getting the detail out of the conversation. They're not hearing speech clearly. And so what starts to happen when that's occurring is people start working really hard. They work at trying to fill in the blanks, figure out the conversation, piece together what's being said to them. And of course, that takes time for your mind to be able to do that and try to figure things out. And for our first responders, that's time that they don't have. Those seconds, they really could be seconds that are lost in saving lives.
0: Yeah, and we're speaking with Dr. Ryan Potter. He's the Vice President of Audiology at Hearing Life and a clinician who sees patients, of course, every week. What inspired you to dedicate your career to hearing care?
1: Yeah, so I think this is probably something that I share with a lot of first responders. I just really had a passion that I wanted to do something to help people. I wanted to do something to make a difference. And my career in audiology has absolutely allowed me to do that. That's a gift to go to work every day and be able to do that. And, you know, really early on in my profession, I met a friend. It was probably my first, second year out of school. And she has hearing loss, and she's had hearing loss for most of her life. She sought out treatment in her 20s, and it wasn't successful. She did not have a good experience. And so by the time I met her, she had spent, you know, probably 15 years of her adult life, you know, just struggling, trying to get through, trying, you know, raise a family, all of those challenges. And I fortunately met her, and I was able to help her. I fit her with hearing aids. She was very successful. I could see the life change before my eyes. And, you know, that was really meaningful to me that, you know, early on in my career, I said, you know, this can't happen. That's not okay. I don't want this to happen to anyone else. And so that's my responsibility to make sure that people are getting the help that they need. And so that really helped shape my career. And so that's my personal mission, my personal goal, and that's our mission at Hearing Life as well.
0: What are some of the signs of hearing loss that a first responder should watch for?
1: Yeah, so, you know, missing out on conversation, feeling like people aren't speaking clearly. If you find yourself in an environment, maybe there's a group conversation and you feel like you're struggling to grab that whole conversation, or if there's noise going on around you, maybe there's some equipment running or something and you're really struggling to hear the conversation clearly. Another thing that's common, you know, tinnitus, hearing ringing or buzzing in your ears, that also can be an indicator that there's hearing loss present and that you want to go ahead and get an evaluation and get things checked out.
0: Great advice. And there are options for first responders looking to take care of their hearing. What options are available?
1: Yeah, for sure. So that first step is going ahead and getting a hearing assessment. And so at Hearing Life, we offer complimentary hearing assessments to just really get that information, see what's going on. If hearing loss is identified and hearing aids are recommended, you know, we're supporting our first responders in this. We are offering an additional 10% discount that's stackable on top of any other promotions that we may have available for first responders to be able to go ahead and get the help that they need and get hearing aid so that they can continue to do that so very important and critical work that they're doing every day.
0: Where can we go to learn more, Ryan?
1: Yeah, so if you are listening today and you're saying, gosh, I think that's me, I think I'm noticing some of those things happening, you want to head to hearinglife.com and you can find a Hearing Life location near you, and super easy. You can click a button and you can go ahead and schedule that complimentary hearing evaluation for yourself. We've also got more information for our first responders about that stackable 10% discount on there as well.
0: Love it. Dr. Potter, thanks so much.
1: Thanks so much for having me, Kate. Appreciate it.
2: All right. Very, very important. Can you imagine missing those details when you're in those professions? Well, any profession, it's not good, but really difficult there, that's for sure. All right. Something new on the show. It's called Tuesday's Tunes, What You Listening To. I'm going to tell you what I'm listening to, and I want to know what you're listening to. So start sending me suggestions on music, whether it's things from the past or things that you are listening to that just broke. 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Click on contact and let me know what you're listening to. So I do usually, I listen to a lot of music when I can. When I'm running, walking the dog occasionally, because at the tail end of it, I don't like to not be paying attention, and many other scenarios. So Santana has always been kind of one of my favorites, right? Old school. And I like the blues, and I like a mixture of things. And there's a little blues angle to this song, Maria, Maria.

Yeah, Santana. I've seen him in concert a handful of times. Love music. Love live music and to support even unknown artists. All right, she certainly isn't unknown. She is nailing it. Ella Langley, her star is massively on the rise. She's a country singer from Alabama. She's been on the Billboard pop charts. Two of her songs have snagged the top two spots. One of them, I love this song. It's called Choosing Texas.

0: Yeah, she's in Texas. It reminds me of my love for the great state of Texas, how they treated me like I was one of their daughters. I mean, everybody, my career, everything there was just wonderful. So a big shout out to my pals in Texas. And I like her voice. I like that song. And she is absolutely a rising star. No question about it. All right. From being the star to being the one who's booed on stage, you got to know your audience. How about this VP of a real estate firm who had the honor of doing the commencement address and didn't realize AI is not necessarily popular with new grads because she brought it up that AI was the future. Yeah. People have a love-hate thing with AI because of the concern of jobs and the fear of what jobs are going to go away, the fear of what jobs are going to be replaced, all kinds of things related to AI. Gloria Caulfield was doing the commencement address, and I'm sure she wasn't thinking that. Of course she wasn't thinking that, because I listened to some of what she had to say, and it sounded fine. But then when she hit the note about AI, this is when the trouble began. So take a listen.
1: The rise of artificial intelligence is the next industrial revolution. Oh. What happened? Okay, I struck a chord. May I finish?
0: Yeah, she definitely struck a chord. I was thinking about this because I was at a graduation commencement on Sunday. There's no mention of AI, just about the future and influence. And there was a joke, however, about Claude and ChatGPT, that no, that wasn't used for the speech, and there was some great laughter about that, but not anything in the department of what the commencement address was about. A little slice of it there at the University of Central Florida. That's tough when you have no idea. You're up there, you got all those fresh faces in front of you. It's a big moment, right? And then all of a sudden you realize. But that's part of the deal. You know, it might happen. When you take the mic at any moment, one never knows what could happen. Hey, a quick reminder, if you miss anything on the show, you can always get it by going to Kate Delaney Radio with Extra Sauce.
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8: Now let's talk about the mail. Can we talk about the mail, please, Mac? I'm dying to talk about the mail with you all day, okay?
9: Yes, get in the mail bag. Get in the mail bag.
0: All right, we are digging in that mail bag, and let's go to this one from Nick, who is listening to us, KSL Radio 102.7 FM. Kate, me and my family take a lot of cruises, and boy, you keep hearing different things that are happening on cruises, and then this hantavirus, which apparently is a very containable disease, thank goodness, is disconcerting, though, needless to say, because everything is always highlighted when you're stuck in a floating Petri dish. It does make you wonder about that. You just gotta, I'm telling you, wipe things down and pay attention to what you're doing when you go on these cruises. We've probably taken about a dozen or so of them, and I am happy to report that most of them, in fact, really all of them, have been great experiences. My kids are in their middle teens, and so you have all those ship excursions, and I still would recommend that to people. It is affordable, much more than you think. And it is a way to go and see some pretty neat places with your family where it's still, I think, affordable. All right, there you go. I mean, it's true. You have to, you know, you just have those common areas. So it goes to the hand thing again and people washing their hands and, you know, even beyond that. I mean, people get sick and if they're coughing up a lung around you and, you know, who knows. So there is the thing of being in those close quarters. That's for sure. And as somebody who's gone on a handful of cruises, and I never even thought I was interested in a cruise at all until there was a short one, and it was exactly what he said there, is the fact that we could go and do a whole bunch of things in amazing places and go to one place and the next place, and it's affordable. And it was a way to do it where you could see more than just, okay, we're plopping here and that's that. This is from Max, who's listening to us, WGCH 1490 AM, Greenwich, Connecticut. Kate, wow, a couple of things when you do those flightmares. Man, what a sad thing about that man who was at the Denver airport. Apparently it was a suicide, just 41 years old, on the runway, and he gets sucked into the engine. What a very sad thing for his family and friends, let's face it. And how he could get there, too, I would guests be very concerned about if I was had anything to do with the Denver airport. But like you, I've flown in there many times, and it is really, really vast. So what a tragic, tragic thing. I really feel for people who feel like there's not another tomorrow, and then what it ultimately does to the people who are left behind. Yeah, you know, it's crazy that you're right about that story, Max. The runway where that happened was about 2 miles from the terminal, and it's really remote. So they were searching all over the place for any notes, anything. They couldn't find anything. He wasn't an employee of the airport. They're trying to understand what he was doing. I mean, they're saying they pretty much think it was definitely a suicide. And it took 15 minutes for him to jump over the 8-foot fence with a barbed wire. And then 2 minutes from that first moment for him to reach the runway and then get hit by the plane, that, you know, there's no chance. And he died of multiple blunt and sharp force injuries, right? 41-year-old Michael Mott. And, wow. And so they're talking to family and friends to find out, I mean, what had been going on that led to that? What was happening there? Awful, really sad. All right, how about this one? This one is from Kim, listening to us, WGSO 990 AM in New Orleans. Kate, I wanted to just give you a shout out. I enjoy listening to the show. Me and my hubs listen. He was the listener first, and then he turned me on to your show. We live here in New Orleans, and I like the funny jokes. I like everything in between. I kind of get you for my quick hit of what's important kind of going on in the world. And I can't wait next year to be a part of your NFL Nail the Score, because he told me about the fact that you do that and you pick a game of the week and all that stuff. That's my favorite sport too as well. But, you know, here in New Orleans, we love our Saints, no matter what's going on with them. Well, thanks for that. I appreciate it. And your Saints have certainly a better shot to be better this year. They did well in the draft, and you know, you never know. And it's interesting you bring that up, because the NFL is getting ready to say that at the end of it, because the NFL is getting ready to release their what their schedule is going to be. So there's like rumors and leaks all over the place. And of course, the start of any season, training camp, all of that, you always have that feeling that anything is possible, right? But I think it's pretty fun when they release the schedule. So that happens on Thursday is when this is released. And the Saints could have a pretty favorable schedule based on where they finished, but you know, you never know how that all comes out, how that all turns out in the end. All right, let's squeeze in another one. All right, this one is Keith, who is listening to us, KCAA Radio in Southern California. That'd be 10:50 a.m. and 106.5 FM. And let's see what this says here. Kate, going to the grocery store is awful. I've never thought so much about leaving California because, you know, let's face it, it's always higher on the West Coast. So anything your listeners could possibly be talking about as far as what they're paying for beef and bananas and coffee and all of that, you can just imagine how much more it probably is for us. Not to mention when you're stuck in traffic and you're just burning up that fuel, and we're paying way too much for fuel, that's for sure. I'm born and raised in California. I love it. I can't imagine living anyplace else, but I got to tell you, there are moments when my wife and I talk about maybe it would be better to go someplace else and have even more disposable income and just play it a lot safer. Yeah, you know, you mentioned a couple things. It's like coffee prices. I was looking at a statistic the other day. Coffee prices are up like 20%. Ground beef, huge, really has gone up. And I guess like the worst, I even saw there was a chart somewhere that I looked at. Tomatoes, 15%, up 15% in April compared with a month ago. And they're up 40% from last year, right? And so why is that? It's because of diesel. So yeah, that's what you have to remember. When you look at it, you think, well, Strait of Hormuz and the oil market, okay, I get that. But it's diesel. So all of the deliveries then affect what the ultimate pricing is going to be. And of course, there's a problem with, there's a cattle shortage. So that's part of the problem with the beef thing. But also, you know, because ranchers are, beef ranchers are dealing with smaller cattle herds, and that's constraining the supply and pushing the prices up. So there you go. And I don't know, the next couple of months, the economists are predicting that, you know, it's going to be, it's probably going to be a lot more than, it's not going to go down. So like fertilizer prices, that's been affected and by the war, so that affects farmers, so that that can ultimately affect down the line what you pay. And with grain, everything else, I don't have to run you through the paces, but I think you get it. All right, quickly, let's go to this. How about Netflix CEO Ted Sardonis, who was talking to Maria Bartiromo? I happened to catch that in the morning on Fox. And they're taking a military base and they're turning it into the state-of-the-art production facility. Listen to what he said.
10: Fort Monmouth, New Jersey, for 94 years, it served the country as an incredible military base. It shut down in the reassignment programs that happened in, back in, you know, years ago, 13 years ago or so. And it's been sitting there, and they've been trying to redevelop and redevelop it. And we started working with the governor about 5 years ago on a production incentive program that was so attractive that we leaned into this investment.
0: Wow, that'll be pretty cool to see what that turns out to be. Price of oil right now, $100.89. Thanks for listening.
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15: From ABC News, I'm Chuck Sievertson. Air Force One winging west, carrying President Trump to his summit in China. Expected to land in a few hours. ABC News Chief White House Correspondent Mary Bruce.
16: The president had high hopes for this trip, looking to reset this relationship. He's bringing with him over a dozen American business leaders, including Apple's Tim Cook and Elon Musk. On the agenda, everything from tariffs to AI, but the war with Iran looming large over all of this.
15: ABC's Selena Wang in Beijing right now.
17: What I'm hearing from experts on China is that while China does want this war to end, they really see all of this more as America's problem to solve. They don't want to get pulled in too deep. So they're happy to use this as an opportunity to appear statesmanlike, to encourage the war to come to an end. They have also had talks with top Iranian leadership. The Iranian foreign minister was hosted in Beijing not too long ago. But at the end of the day, they don't want to get dragged into this.
15: Doctors keeping an eye on 36 people in the U.S. who spent time on that cruise ship where hantavirus showed up. 18 are being monitored at home, while 18 more in facilities, like the quarantine unit at the University of Nebraska. Dr. Ali Khan is helping run it.
18: Our biggest concern with the Andes virus will always be about them getting sick first. It's always about the person, making sure that they stay healthy, and if they do develop symptoms, they get the best possible care in America. And then the second concern is that they don't infect anybody else.
15: South Carolina Republicans pushing back on calls to redistrict the state to make it easier for the GOP to pick up congressional seats. State Senate Majority Leader Shane Massey.
19: We are not Louisiana. We are not Alabama.
14: We are not Mississippi. Our map is not unconstitutional.
15: Missouri's top court upholding a new map that could help Republicans. 11 people rescued by the Coast Guard after their small plane hit the water about 50 miles off the Florida coast. You're listening to ABC News.
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15: Sentencing set for today in the case of Corey Richens, the Utah mom convicted of killing her husband. After his death, she wrote a children's book about dealing with grief. Now her children, ranging in age from 13 to 9, have given statements to the court saying they're afraid of what their mom would do to them if she were ever released. Prosecutors want life without parole. Officials in Denver now say a man who was hit by a plane on the runway at Denver's airport died by suicide. Police investigating the death of an NBA player in L.A. Here's ABC's Alex Stone.
21: Memphis Grizzlies forward Brandon Clark was found dead inside of a home here in L.A. on Monday evening. According to LAPD sources, it's believed to have been a drug overdose and narcotics were found at the scene, according to sources. Clark had been recently arrested in Arkansas for drug trafficking, possession of drugs, and a police chase. He had not played much this season due to injury. The Memphis Grizzlies saying in a statement they are heartbroken by the loss of Clark, that he was an outstanding teammate and had a great impact on the Memphis community. Alex Stone, ABC News, Los Angeles.
15: The NBA also remembering Jason Collins. He was the first openly gay player in the league and passed away at the age of 47 after fighting brain cancer. Driverless car company Waymo now recalling nearly 4,000 of its robo-taxis. Some of them being used in Austin, Texas, have a problem where they drove into standing water and died. Waymo says it has figured out a fix. Chuck Sievertson, ABC News.
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22: Wednesday will be another hot day as morning temperatures will be in the mid-60s and afternoon highs will be in the upper 80s near 90. Now, the day will bring some changes. It'll be windy throughout the day and we'll even have some dry thunderstorms developing, especially across northern Utah in the afternoon. These thunderstorms could give way to some strong wind gusts, not really expecting much rain to come with them. After that, storms will die down in the evening and we have a dry rest to the work week. From the
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27: This is America in the Morning from Westwood One. Good morning, I'm John Trout. It's Wednesday, May 13th, 2026. Here's what's coming up on America in the Morning.
28: President Trump is downplaying differences with his Chinese counterpart over the Iran war.
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0: have announced criminal charges in the 2024 collapse of Baltimore's Francis Scott Key Bridge. I'm Lisa Dwyer.
1: All ahead on America in the Morning. Now 7 past. President Trump has left the United States for important meetings with the leadership of China, but his trip to Beijing started with controversy. Washington correspondent Sagar Magani reports it was the president's comments about Americans' financial situation that caused some angst.
2: When you're negotiating with Iran, Mr. President, to what extent are American financial situations motivating you to make a deal?
3: Not even a little bit. The only thing that matters when I'm talking about Iran, they can't have a nuclear weapon. I don't think about American financial situation. I don't think about anybody. I think about one thing. We cannot let Iran have a nuclear weapon. That's all.
4: President Trump is downplaying differences with his Chinese counterpart over the Iran war as he heads to Beijing. China is the biggest buyer of Iranian oil. The president's been unsuccessfully trying to get Xi Jinping to use that leverage to prod Iran into agreeing on U.S. terms for ending the war, or at the very least, reopening the Strait of Hormuz.
5: Do you think he needs to intervene at all with the Iranians?
3: I don't think he can help in any way? No, I don't think we need any help with Iran. We'll win it one way or the other. We'll win it peacefully or otherwise.
4: As he left the White House.
5: What is your message to President Xi as it relates to the Iran war?
3: Well, I think, number one, we're going to have a long talk about it. I think he's been relatively good, to be honest with you. You look at the blockade, no problem. They get a lot of their oil from that area. We've had no problem. And he's been a friend of mine. He's been somebody that we get along with. And I think you're going to see that good things are going to happen. This is going to be a very exciting trip. A lot of good things are going to happen.
4: But minutes later.
3: We have a lot of things to discuss. I wouldn't say Iran is one of them, to be honest with you, because we have Iran very much under control. We're either going to make a deal or they're going to be decimated. So one way or the other, we win.
4: The Trump administration seemingly determined not to let differences over Iran overshadow efforts to make progress on other matters with China, including trade. Sagar Magani, Washington.
1: Pete Hegseth faced another contentious congressional hearing Tuesday, but it wasn't just Democrats on the attack. Correspondent Rich Johnson reports that GOP senators were also visibly angry with the defense secretary on a number of issues.
6: At a House Appropriations Committee hearing, Oklahoma Republican Congressman Tom Cole summed up growing Republican frustration.
7: America first has never meant America alone. American strength is not diminished when allies shoulder their share. It's multiplied.
6: Kentucky's Mitch McConnell echoed that in a Senate hearing, calling NATO the most important military alliance in world history. In that Senate hearing, Hegseth pushed back hard over reports that the war has put a huge dent in U.S. military stockpiles.
8: I take issue with the characterization that munitions are depleted in a public forum. That's not true. And ultimately, we have all the munitions needed to execute what we need to execute, and we're going to ensure that we supercharge that going into the future.
6: But it's the choice to even go to war at a cost so far of about $29 billion that has Washington Democrat Patty Murray angry.
9: Your budget request cuts through Trump's ramblings and really, to me, makes the truth clear that you and the president don't value families as much as you value defense contractors.
6: Hegseth was especially irked when Delaware's Chris Coons talked of tactical wins but strategic losses.
10: We have the ability to defeat a 47-year threat of a pursuit of a nuclear weapon. We have more leverage than we've ever had. We've had incredible battlefield successes, and you're talking about a strategic loss?
11: Mr. Secretary, this is how you undercut efforts that could otherwise be very effective. I am not your enemy, sir. I am not your adversary.
6: Hegseth got a break from South Carolina Republican Lindsey Graham, who referred to reports that Pakistan has allowed Iranian military planes to park on its airfields, shielding them from U.S. airstrikes.
10: Again, I wouldn't want to get in the middle of these negotiations. Yeah. I want to get in the middle of these negotiations.
12: I don't trust Pakistan as far as I can throw them. If they actually do have Iranian aircraft parked in Pakistan bases to protect Iranian military assets, that tells me we should be looking maybe for somebody else to mediate. No wonder this damn thing is going nowhere.
6: Pakistan has been the intermediary in the latest talks between Iran and the U.S. I'm Rich Johnson.
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0: 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Legal victory for Donald Trump as an appeals court hits pause on a costly judgment. More after these messages.
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0: The only thing that matters that I'm talking about Iran, they can't have a nuclear weapon. I don't think about American financial situation. I don't think about anybody. I think about one thing. We cannot let Iran have a nuclear weapon. That's all.
1: President Trump is downplaying differences with his Chinese counterpart over the Iran war as he heads to Beijing. China is the biggest buyer of Iranian oil. The president's been unsuccessfully trying to get Xi Jinping to use that leverage to prod Iran into agreeing on U.S. terms for ending the war, or at the very least, reopening the Strait of Hormuz.
2: Do you think he needs to intervene at all with the Iranians?
3: No, I don't think we need any help with Iran. We'll win it one way or the other. We'll win it peacefully or otherwise.
1: As he left the White House.
2: What is your message to President Xi as it relates to the Iran war?
3: Well, I think, number one, we're going to have a long talk about it. I think he's been relatively good, to be honest with you. You look at the blockade, no problem. They get a lot of their oil from that area. We've had no problem. And he's been a friend of mine. He's been somebody that we get along with. And I think you're going to see that good things are going to happen. This is going to be a very exciting trip. A lot of good things are going to happen.
1: But minutes later.
3: We have a lot of things to discuss. I wouldn't say Iran is one of them, to be honest with you, because we have Iran very much under control. We're either going to make a deal or they're going to be decimated. So one way or the other, we win.
1: The Trump administration seemingly determined not to let differences over Iran overshadow efforts to make progress on other matters with China, including trade. Sagar Meghani, Washington.
4: Pete Hegseth faced another contentious congressional hearing Tuesday, but it wasn't just Democrats on the attack. Correspondent Rich Johnson reports that GOP senators were also visibly angry with the defense secretary on a number of issues.
5: At a House Appropriations Committee hearing, Oklahoma Republican Congressman Tom Cole summed up growing Republican frustration.
6: America first has never meant America alone. American strength is not diminished when allies shoulder their share. It's multiplied.
5: Kentucky's Mitch McConnell echoed that in a Senate hearing, calling NATO the most important military alliance in world history. In that Senate hearing, Hegseth pushed back hard over reports that the war has put a huge dent in U.S. military stockpiles.
7: I take issue with the characterization that munitions are depleted in a public forum. That's not true. And ultimately, we have all the munitions needed to execute what we need to execute, and we're going to ensure that we supercharge that going into the future.
5: But it's the choice to even go to war at a cost so far of about $29 billion that has Washington Democrat Patty Murray angry.
8: Your budget request cuts through Trump's ramblings and really, to me, makes the truth clear that you and the president don't value families as much as you value defense contractors.
5: Hegseth was especially irked when Delaware's Chris Coons talked of tactical wins but strategic losses.
9: We have the ability to defeat a 47-year threat of a pursuit of a nuclear weapon. We have more leverage than we've ever had. We've had incredible battlefield successes, and you're talking about a strategic loss?
10: I am not your adversary.
5: Hegseth got a break from South Carolina Republican Lindsey Graham, who referred to reports that Pakistan has allowed Iranian military planes to park on its airfields, shielding them from U.S. airstrikes.
9: Again, I wouldn't want to get in the middle of these negotiations.
11: Get in the middle of these negotiations. I don't trust Pakistan as far as I can throw them. If they actually do have Iranian aircraft parked in Pakistan bases to protect Iranian military assets, that tells me we should be looking maybe for somebody else to mediate. No wonder this damn thing is going nowhere.
5: Pakistan has been the intermediary in the latest talks between Iran and the U.S. I'm Rich Johnson.
4: 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It's 12 after. Legal victory for Donald Trump as an appeals court hits pause on a costly judgment. More after these messages.
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0: We're back on America in the Morning. There are a couple areas for potential severe weather. Here's the forecast from AccuWeather.com meteorologist LaTroy Thornton.
1: A cold front gradually making its way toward the East Coast serves as the focus for one of two areas of severe weather risk developing later today, and this will mean that residents from the central Appalachians into upstate New York will want to be weather aware through this afternoon and evening. Thunderstorms from the Syracuse, New York area south and west through western and central Pennsylvania, eastern Ohio, West Virginia, and just across the border into Virginia may produce localized damaging wind gusts of at least 50 to 60 miles per hour. Outside of that risk zone for severe weather, there can still be showers and more general coverage of thunderstorms today from northern North Carolina into eastern Pennsylvania, with less of a thunder risk from lower Michigan into northeastern Tennessee, even some steadier rain and drizzle at times from northern New York through northern New England. Much of the South looks to have a dry Wednesday in store, with rain-free conditions from South Carolina through Alabama and points westward through Louisiana and Arkansas, but there can be showers and thunderstorms over much of the Florida Peninsula. This means another round of welcome drought-busting rain for much of the Sunshine State, although much of the Panhandle misses out today. Generally dry conditions are also in store for the Plain States, and warmer weather starts to settle into the High Plains, especially from Montana into Colorado, and western parts of North Dakota, South Dakota, and Nebraska. However, a cold front sweeping through parts of the interior northwest brings the potential for severe weather, especially from western Montana through eastern Idaho and into far northern Utah, where storms this afternoon and into tonight may bring localized damaging wind gusts of at least 60 to 70 miles per hour, as well as some hail. To the west of there, expect numerous showers right into the Pacific Northwest coast of both Washington and Oregon, perhaps even far northern California, but the rest of the west looks dry. I'm AccuWeather.com meteorologist LaTroy Thornton.
0: 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Redistricting efforts continue in several American states ahead of the midterms, but state senators in South Carolina are rejecting a new Republican-proposed congressional map. Correspondent Clayton Neville reports.
2: The Republican-led South Carolina State House approved a measure this week to redraw the state's congressional maps to favor Republicans ahead of the midterm elections. President Trump had urged lawmakers to pass the proposal.
3: The bill receives a favorable as amended report with 3 in favor and 2 against.
2: But in the Republican-led state Senate in South Carolina, the proposed redistricting failed to pass.
4: 29-17, the Senate refuses to concur.
2: 5 Republicans voted against the maps, which would have split up the state's lone majority black district, represented by longtime Democratic Congressman Jim Clyburn ahead of the midterm elections. South Carolina GOP State Senate Majority Leader Shane Massey voted against the map.
5: I said earlier that if the U.S. House goes to a Democratic majority, it won't be because of South Carolina. That's because we're already heavily gerrymandered. We are the most gerrymandered Republican state in the country already. And we did that intentionally. There have been celebrated changes in Florida over the last week. Those celebrated changes in Florida get them to where we are now.
2: Texas led the way on the redistricting effort months ago, and a number of Republican-controlled southern states have considered redrawing their maps following a major U.S. Supreme Court ruling last month that effectively eliminated racial gerrymandering protections from the Voting Rights Act. Tennessee passed a new map last week, and Alabama and Louisiana Republicans are trying to do the same now. Meanwhile, in Virginia, redrawn maps approved by voters are headed to the Supreme Court after Republicans allege that the vote violated procedure. Those maps favored Democrats. Virginia Attorney General Jason Mayorkas.
6: You have this scheme where they essentially want to unconstitutionally remove justices in Virginia. The Constitution of Virginia says you can only remove justices by impeachment in Virginia, in this case by arbitrarily lowering the retirement age. It is an unconscionable scheme.
2: An update on the Tennessee redistricting effort. The NAACP recently filed an emergency petition to block that state's attempt to remove the only majority black congressional district in the state. The group says the map violates the state's constitution. I'm Clayton Neville.
0: Nothing short of a fireworks display in the United States Senate, where FBI Director Kash Patel sat before a committee to testify and strongly denied reports of excessive drinking and investigating news reporters. Washington correspondent Sagar Magani reports.
7: You've taken to polygraphing your employees to scare them and attempt to rat out leakers. There are reports that you're using FBI resources to investigate journalists for reporting what's going on, and that is absolutely not what this committee intended when we funded the Bureau. So can you commit to this committee today that no agent hours have been pulled from other work like counterterrorism or violent crime investigations to work on matters related to negative press about you or your personal lawsuit?
8: Senator, I greatly appreciate the question, and I can tell you unequivocally, this FBI is targeting and investigating no journalists.
9: FBI Director Kash Patel has strongly denied allegations of excessive drinking on the job during a heated Senate hearing.
8: You drinking margaritas with a gangbanger,
10: actually,
8: true and on
10: video. Just goes to show you
8: running a $7,000 bar tab at the lobby bar
10: Patel,
8: has been filed by your own
10: this
8: office.
10: This goes to show
8: during the day. That's sure. You.
10: Mr.
8: This
10: Chairman,
8: is the ultimate example of hypocrisy.
10: Mr. Chairman,
8: I will not be tarnished by baseless allegations
10: let me
8: or fraudulent statements from the media.
10: The fact that you mention that indicates you don't know what you are talking about.
9: Patel has sued The Atlantic magazine over a recent profile of his leadership, including allegations he was sometimes so drunk his staff could not reach him.
10: Is it your testimony that those allegations are categorically false?
8: Unequivocally categorically false.
9: That set off fireworks with Democrat Chris Van Hollen.
8: I will not be tarnished by baseless allegations
10: let me
8: and fraudulent statements from the media.
9: Patel shouted over Van Hollen.
10: Director
8: the only person Patel. That was slinging margaritas in El Salvador on the taxpayer dollar with a convicted gangbanging rapist was you.
9: Referring to the Maryland senator visiting a jailed Kilmar Abrego Garcia last year.
10: This
8: so the only
10: suggests
8: individual in this
10: to me
8: room
10: that the allegations
8: that drinking
10: are true.
8: On taxpayer dime during
10: are
8: the day
10: you polygraphing
8: is you.
10: Director Patel, come on.
9: Sagar Meghani, Washington.
0: One certain topic of discussion, Iran, as President Trump heads to Beijing for meetings with Chinese officials. The Iranians continue to launch attacks against Gulf nations, including Kuwait and the United Arab Emirates. And it's now believed that Israel is not only aiding the UAE with their Iron Dome missile defense system, but Israeli soldiers are reportedly on the ground in that Persian Gulf nation, according to the U.S. ambassador to Israel. Correspondent John Gambrill has details.
11: U.S. Ambassador to Israel Mike Huckabee, the former Arkansas governor, who says that Israel deployed troops as well as Iron Dome batteries to the United Arab Emirates during the Iran war. This is the first public acknowledgement of Israeli forces deploying here in the UAE since 2020, when the UAE first had that diplomatic recognition deal with Israel. Now, Israel and the United Arab Emirates didn't acknowledge this, but the fact that it's come out from the U.S. ambassador in Tel Aviv at an event today suggests that this was a wink and a nod, sort of an authorized leak from both sides on that to possibly put more pressure on the Iranians. Right now, the U.S. and Iran remain stalemated on any sort of deal to open up the Strait of Hormuz, to get Iran's nuclear material out of the Islamic Republic, and have a permanent end to the war. And all of this has just really become more and more shaky as time has gone on. We've seen the Americans blockade Iranian ports, stopping Iran from getting some of its oil out to market. And meanwhile, the Iranians themselves have maintained their chokehold on the Strait of Hormuz, disrupting global energy supplies.
0: Correspondent John Gambrill, it's 16 till. When we return on America in the Morning, despite the firestorm in Congress, Kash Patel says the accusations are all smoke. After these messages.
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0: This is America in the Morning. Fresh off a second indictment from the Department of Justice, former FBI Director James Comey is making the rounds on news networks, defending his actions and claiming himself a victim of political retribution. John Stolness has the story from Washington.
19: Comey has been a target of the president's ire. Last week, he was indicted once again, this time for showing a picture on his Instagram page of seashells on the beach, arranged to spell out the numbers 8647. Justice Department officials say Comey threatened the president's life. Speaking on CNN Tuesday night, Comey said he's just the latest in a string of victims of the president's political retribution campaign.
20: The process is the punishment with these characters. The president is telling the Department of Justice, which is an adjunct of his vengeance campaign, to go after these people.
19: Comey refused to answer questions about the North Carolina seashells case, but did have harsh words for new Attorney General Todd Blanch.
20: I hope that Todd Blanch can find, maybe in his memory of his time at the Southern District of New York, a remembrance of the standards and the norms that have made the Department of Justice special for a long time.
19: Comey says to him, Trump is behaving differently now than at the beginning of his first term.
20: He doesn't seem okay to me. And I know that sounds like a political shot. It seems like there's something wrong with the man.
19: John Stolness, Washington.
0: Authorities in Colorado have identified the person who was killed when he wandered onto an active runway at the Denver International Airport and why he went there. Lisa Dwyer reports.
21: A 41-year-old man struck and killed by a Frontier Airlines plane in a fiery collision at Denver International Airport was intending to end his own life when he scaled a remote fence and walked onto the runway. While no suicide note was found, after an on-site and post-mortem investigation, Chief Medical Examiner Sterling McLaren announced,
22: "The manner of death is suicide."
21: Denver International CEO Phil Washington says the ground-based radar system set off an alarm shortly before reports of a person being hit.
23: DEN's operator on duty reviewed the alarm and identified a herd of deer just outside of the perimeter fence, very near to where the incident occurred. They did not initially see the trespasser.
21: Sound courtesy KMGH. I'm Lisa Dwyer.
0: Police in Cambridge, Massachusetts have identified the person who began shooting at cars down the road from Harvard University. Correspondent Jennifer King reports.
24: In Cambridge, Massachusetts, Monday afternoon, video by Youssef Adel captured the scene as a man with an assault-style rifle fired more than 60 rounds at cars on Memorial Drive along the Charles River before he was shot and taken into custody.
25: I saw a car that was like into the tree. I said, okay, it's an accident. And it's maybe road rage or they're arguing, but after that, 1 second after, I see a man walking with a long gun in his hands. He's walking down Memorial Drive, and right about right there, I'm looking, and he's shooting, and I'm just shocked that I'm just looking. Is that a shooter? Is that really happening?
24: Bullets tore through cars, and two drivers were injured.
26: People were jumping from their cars, scattering in various directions.
24: Middlesex County District Attorney Marion Ryan says a state trooper and an armed civilian responded to the threat.
26: Went towards the suspect with their weapons to try to end that situation.
24: The suspect, 46-year-old Tyler Brown, was released from prison this year after pleading guilty to shooting at police in Boston's South End in 2020. Audio courtesy WCVB. I'm Jennifer King.
0: The latest FBI cybercrime numbers are in, with some mind-boggling data uncovered. The new old tech guy, Chuck Palm, has the story.
1: $21 billion. That's what Americans lost to internet crime last year. And for the first time ever, the FBI is officially blaming artificial intelligence for a big part of it. The FBI's Internet Crime Complaint Center just released its 2025 annual report, and the numbers are record-breaking in the worst possible way. More than 1 million complaints were filed last year. That's nearly 3,000 every day. For the first time in the report's 25-year history, AI gets its own section. 22,000 complaints. Nearly $900 million in losses just from scams where AI was the weapon. Here's what that looks like in your life. A phone call that sounds exactly like your grandchild may be in trouble. An investment opportunity pitched to you because someone you've been chatting with online for weeks turns out to be a chatbot. An email that looks like it came from your boss. AI didn't invent these scams. It just made them cheaper to run and harder to spot. Americans over 60 were hardest hit with $7.7 billion in losses. These are not naive people, just experienced adults being fooled by technology. Pro tip, if something feels off, slow down, hang up, and call back on a number that you know is real. Visit thenewoldtechguy.com. I'm Chuck Palm.
0: Here's Midweek Sports with America in the Morning's Robert Workman.
2: NBA Conference semifinal action in the West. The Spurs trampled the Timberwolves 126-97 to take a 3-2 series lead. Victor Wembanyama bounced back from his first career ejection in Game 4 to put up a game-high 27 points and 17 rebounds.
3: I think it's super important the way we start a game because it sets the tone. The challenge is to do it for 48 minutes.
2: Stanley Cup playoffs. The Sabres edged the Canadiens 3-2 to even up that series at 2-2. Zach Benson with the third period winner on his 21st birthday. And Pavel Dorofiev's second goal of the night came 4 minutes into overtime as the Golden Knights dip the Ducks 3-2 and lead that series 3-2. Baseball, Bailey Ober tossed a two-hitter for his first career shutout as the Twins blanked the Marlins 3-0. He only needed 89 pitches. That's a Greg Maddux special. Paul Skeens took a no-hitter into the seventh, wound up with a combo four-hitter. The Pirates topped the Rockies 3-1. Four Braves hurlers teamed up on a one-hit gem in a 5-2 win over the Cubs. Phillies shaded the Red Sox. Kyle Schwarber has now homered in five straight games, leads the majors with 17 dingers. That's Wednesday Sports.
0: Thank you, sir. It's 7 till. Look who's hosting the Oscars. We've got that and more when America in the Morning continues after these messages.
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0: It's 5 till. Welcome back. You're with America in the Morning. Two prominent figures from Hollywood have passed away. Many people didn't know who Donald Gibb was until he became a fan favorite, starring as the ogre in the Revenge of the Nerd films. He would later star as a tough guy in movies including Bloodsport, U.S. Marshals, and Hancock. Donald Gibb was 71. Rex Reed, who for six decades reviewed films and wrote about the stars of Hollywood, has passed away in his New York City home. Reed wrote of Betty Davis in 1968, quote, "Froggy-eyed, lipstick-slashed, or glowing like a Tiffany lamp, she is exciting enough, even when photographed through gauze, to make the latest youth idols about as interesting as a withered logarithm," end quote. Rex Reed passed away following a short illness. He was 87. Shifting gears, Stephen Colbert is getting a little help from his friends as he plans to end his late-night TV show. Entertainment reporter Kevin Carr has more.
9: 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His friends and Late Night are helping him achieve that. Earlier this week, ABC confirmed that Jimmy Kimmel would not record an episode for next Thursday's broadcast, choosing to air a rerun in its place. Then, on Tuesday, NBC said it would not air a new episode of The Tonight Show as well. On Monday, Colbert brought on his friends in Late Night, namely the other hosts on television.
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9: This served as a reunion for the Strike Force 5 podcast, which the hosts launched in 2023 to help their crew members while their shows were shuttered by the WGA strike. The podcast ran for 12 episodes, wrapping up in September 2023. Jon Stewart, who now hosts The Daily Show again, wasn't part of this group because he had retired from hosting in 2015. The other hosts joked about drawing the ire of powerful people in government, most notably President Donald Trump.
10: The five of us being here right now, obviously it's dangerous because we represent so much of later. Jon Stewart is designated survivor tonight. Someone has to survive for the president to be mad at.
9: Fans of Strike Force 5 get a treat today.
11: We'll do another episode tonight after the show, right?
10: We're going to do an emergency episode of Strike Force 5.
11: That's right.
9: The new episode of Strike Force 5 drops today on all podcast platforms. I'm Kevin Carr.
0: A familiar name will be back at the Academy Awards hosting the Oscars for 2026. Correspondent Ed Donahue has details.
12: Conan O'Brien will return to host the Oscars next year. He's led the last two shows.
13: I am Conan O'Brien, and I'm honored to be the last human host of the Academy Award. Yes! Yeah! Next year, it's going to be a Waymo and a Tux.
12: Film Academy leaders Bill Kramer and Lynette Howell Taylor say they're looking forward to Conan superbly leading the celebration with his brilliance and humor. The reviews for O'Brien have been positive. The TV ratings dipped this year, but there was an increase in social media participation. The 99th Oscars will be broadcast live on ABC next March. I'm Ed Donahue.
0: America in the Morning for Wednesday, May 13th, 2026 is produced by Jeff McKay. I'm John Trout. This is Westwood One.
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1: 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This is Utah's Morning News. I'm Andy Farnsworth.
3: And I'm Amanda Dixon. 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
1: The Camas mother convicted of killing her husband, then writing a children's book about grief, will find out how long she will spend in prison.
3: Corey Richin's sons are also now asking a judge not to let her out of prison. 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Adam?
8: Amanda, today will be one of the final steps in a years-long journey for the Richin's family as they will finally see Corey Richin's handed her punishment for Eric Richin's murder, which happened more than 4 years ago now. Today, Eric would have actually turned 44. Prosecutors in the case have also now just filed a memorandum with the judge asking that he give Richin's life in prison without parole. In that document, Richin's three young surviving sons all asked that she not be let out of prison for the rest of her life. Her oldest son, now 13, said, quote, "I'm afraid if she gets out, she will come after me and my brothers, my whole family." Going on to say, quote, "I think she would come and take us and not do good things to us, like hurt us." Richin's sentencing hearing begins at 9:30 this morning in Park City. 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
1: Eric Richin's entire family is expected to be in the courtroom this morning. They were there when a jury found Richin's guilty of multiple charges, including aggravated murder back in March. Eric's sister, Amy Richin's, was one of them.
18: Eric is deeply loved and missed every single day. We are grateful to everyone who has worked tirelessly to bring justice for Eric.
1: The family at the time told KSL they were grateful justice was finally served, though their focus now is caring for and loving Eric's three boys.
3: A West Valley man is facing felony charges after police say he robbed a convenience store but dropped his debit card at the scene of the crime. KSL News Radio's Reagan Edelman has more.
19: Dustin Harrison was charged with aggravated robbery and retail theft yesterday after police say he threatened a cashier and stole from a Salt Lake County 7-Eleven over the weekend. Court documents say Harrison took two 12-packs of beer from the gas station without paying. When an employee followed him out and asked him to pay for the drinks, they say he brandished a knife and the employee backed away. In the process of pulling out the knife, police say his Visa debit card fell out of his pocket. He left the area, but investigators were able to match surveillance footage and the name on the card to Harrison, who was already on probation. They say they found the two empty 12-packs in his apartment when they arrested him. Reagan Edelman, KSL News Radio.
1: KSL's top national stories this hour. President Trump is on his way to China right now, where he will meet with the Chinese president to talk trade and the war in Iran. Here's ABC News senior White House correspondent Selena Wang.
20: What I'm hearing from experts on China is that while China does want this war to end, they really see all of this more as America's problem to solve. They don't want to get pulled in too deep. So they're happy to use this as an opportunity to appear statesmanlike, to encourage the war to come to an end. They have also had talks with top Iranian leadership. The Iranian foreign minister was hosted in Beijing not too long ago. But at the end of the day, they don't want to get dragged into this.
1: Wang says Beijing wants a longer tariff truce with fewer restrictions on advanced technology exports. China also wants easier access to U.S. investments.
3: Bonnie Glaser is the director of the Indo-Pacific program at the German Marshall Fund and says President Trump has his work cut out for him today.
21: It is unlikely that President Trump can convince China to stop buying oil from Iran. But it is possible that he might convince Xi Jinping going forward to be more cautious in the capabilities that China provides to Iran.
3: She says the two leaders will also discuss the future of artificial intelligence.
1: More Americans are going through the process to get their Canadian citizenship and using a family history site to do it. KSL News Radio's Brianna Willis joins us live. Brianna?
22: Andy, since December, Canada has allowed anyone with a direct Canadian ancestor, no matter how many generations ago, to claim their citizenship as long as they can prove it. Now, the Salt Lake Tribune reports Family Search has seen a rise in people using their services to find great or even great-great-great grandparents who lived in the country. The site is run by the Church of Jesus Christ of Latter-day Saints and is the world's largest free genealogy organization with billions of records from around the world. Although church-owned, it is available for anyone to use. Live, Brianna Willis, KSL News Radio.
3: First look traffic now on this Wednesday morning. We say good morning to Cormac Bone. How you doing, Cormac?
23: Doing good, Amanda. And so are the roads. We don't see any major delays on any of the freeways across the Wasatch Front. Even northbound SR36 in Lake Point, just barely a touch of slowdowns as you try to get onto I-80. I'm Cormac Bone in the KSL Traffic Center.
1: Time for KSL weather with Matt Johnson, who says we hit another record high yesterday, and today we get some strong winds as a cold front slides by.
24: The core of the low passes to the north, but that front
2: is going to slide through northern Utah, allowing for some wind to kick up in the West Desert. Of course, across the portions of the Wasatch, we're going to see gusts up to 20, maybe even 30. And it's not really the sustained southwest winds we're too worried about. It's really the thunderstorm activity that could produce downburst winds.
1: Today's high will be in the low 90s, and we could see a few lightning storms pop up this afternoon, which is increasing fire danger when combined with the wind.
3: Newly installed air monitors around Ogden will help people monitor the air they're breathing in real time.
4: The monitors come from local environmental tech company Telus, and their live data website tells residents what is in the air on any given day or time. The monitors track PM10, which is dust kicked up from the Great Salt Lake, along with other pollutants. Lorenzo Long, Ogden Sustainability Coordinator, says a local race called Running Up for Air raised the necessary funds to purchase these air monitors.
5: Anytime that you can come together and pursue a community improvement, especially one that doesn't use taxpayer dollars, that's a big win.
4: Four were installed over the last year, and the city plans to add more this year, which Lorenzo says will hopefully strengthen the monitor's data and accuracy. McKenna Rodriguez, KSL News Radio.
1: More Utahns are planning their outings this summer around where their dogs are welcome. KSL News Radio's Eric Cabrera reports.
6: Salt Lake County, for example, keeps a list of approved dog-friendly restaurant patios, while parks like the International Peace Gardens in Salt Lake are becoming regular hangout spots for dog parents. Claudia Troches says she and her dog Messi go there almost every day.
7: It's so funny because I meet people all the time at this park, and I never get their names, but I remember their dogs. We never exchange our names, but we always exchange our dogs' names, and it's just really cute.
6: Salt Lake County now lists nearly 50 approved dog-friendly patios across the valley this year, as more Utahns choose restaurants, coffee shops, and hangouts based on whether their pets can come too. Eric Cabrera, KSL News Radio.
1: 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We'll get a check of your commute.
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2: 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Here's Cormac Bone.
3: We got some light slowdowns on northbound SR36 in Lake Point, but it's not even reaching to Sunset Road right now, so just a touch of slow as you try to get onto I-80. Once you're on I-80, there are no delays all the way into Salt Lake. I-15, also a clean and clear drive from Provo all the way into Salt Lake. We don't even see delays on 2100 North in Lehigh just yet. Cameron?
4: Well, we got some early morning slowing on SR-193 at the gates of Hill Air Force Base, but we've got a 35-minute commute from Ogden to downtown with good speeds on I-15 all the way down. 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I'm Cameron Elliott in the KSL Traffic Center.
5: An approaching cold front should kick up some isolated thunderstorms today. Look for a high of 90. There is a chance to see some microburst with some of these storms. 51 overnight. We'll go to 73 tomorrow. Maybe a little bit breezy out of the north, but sunshine. 81, mostly sunny by Friday afternoon. From the KSL Weather Center, I'm Matt Johnson.
6: Mostly cloudy and 72 degrees downtown. Coming up, we've got your music in a minute. In about a minute. It's John Smith from The Arrow that does that for us every morning at this time here on KSL News Radio.
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11: Stolen Voices of Dole Valley, a gripping new 9-part investigative podcast about a serial killer you've probably never heard of, Warren Forrest. A sadistic predator who prowled the Pacific Northwest in the early 70s. He hid behind the deeds of Ted Bundy, and he's only been convicted of 2 murders, but is suspected of many more. Since the release of Stolen Voices of Dole Valley, a witness identified in the podcast could lead investigators to the remains of Jamie Grissom.
12: He ran into the woods. He said he stumbled. As he fell down, he looks up and sees the body of a young woman.
11: And now the FBI is testing forensic evidence that had been collecting dust for decades. This cold case is now red hot. Binge the entire season of Stolen Voices of Dole Valley right now, wherever you get your podcasts. And make sure to hit that subscribe button so you don't miss out on the latest

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5: 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The three things you need to know this hour. First,
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7: Second, fire risk is high in several parts of the state today, thanks to a cold front passing by, creating some strong winds.
5: Third, traffic and weather together.
8: No major delays on any of our freeways across the Wasatch Front, but northbound SR36 slowdowns are already in place in Lake Point as you try to get onto I-80. I'm Cormac Bone in the KSL Traffic Center.
9: Warm and windy today with a slight chance for thunderstorms. I'm Matt Johnson.
7: Right now, 72 degrees at the KSL Common Spirit Health Studios.
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10: From ABC News, I'm Chuck Sievertson. In less than an hour, Air Force One is expected to land in Beijing with President Trump preparing for his summit with China's President Xi. Everything from tariffs to AI will be on the table, but also the Iran war. ABC's Lionel Moise.
11: New intelligence shows Iran's military capabilities appear stronger than the Trump administration has claimed. The New York Times reports Iran still has operational access to 30 of its 33 missile sites along the strait and retains 70% of its pre-war missile stockpile.
10: China is an Iran ally and buys more oil from Iran than anybody else. The mayor of Arcadia, California, has resigned after pleading guilty to acting as an illegal foreign agent for China. Prosecutors say Eileen Wang used her position in a fake news website to promote Chinese Communist Party propaganda. ABC's Alex Stone in Los Angeles.
12: The information would allegedly come from China. They would put it up, and then they would get praise from China for putting it up when they would let China know the number of views the stories were getting. In fact, according to prosecutors, she would say, "Thank you, leader," in her messages back to her Chinese handler when they would put up this propaganda.
10: Three dozen people in the U.S. after being on the cruise ship with the hantavirus outbreak are being monitored, some at home and some at facilities like the quarantine unit in Omaha where Dr. Ali Khan is.
13: There's currently no evidence of asymptomatic spread, but again, it's important to be humble. We don't know everything about this virus. Yes, it's been around 30 years, but you can always be surprised with viruses.
10: In France, a woman is critically ill with hantavirus and is hooked up to an artificial lung. Three people connected to the outbreak have died. Oil prices this morning remain above $100 a barrel. Japan's and South Korea's main stock indexes closed higher, as did Britain's and Germany's. France's stock benchmark was little changed. U.S. shares are set to trade mixed, with Dow futures down. Listening to ABC News.
14: Hey, I'm John Smith from 103.5 The Arrow, here to give you music in a minute or so on KSL News Radio. Pearl Jam going back on stage for the first time since their drummer left the band last year. Look for Pearl Jam at the upcoming Ohana Music Festival in California. Yeah, because if there's one state I think of when I hear the word Ohana, it's California. Duran Duran bass player John Taylor visited the Punk Rock Museum in Las Vegas yesterday, touring the venue before a local show. The museum hosts a variety of punk history memorabilia and guided tours by notable punk rockers. And finally, Harry Styles dropped a new video last week for his latest single, Dance No More. In it, he dances around in tiny red short shorts. And when I say short shorts, I mean like John Stockton in the 70s short. And there you have it. That's some music in a minute, or so, here on KSL News Radio. I'm John Smith reporting.
5: SpaceX is rolling out a new and improved rocket, touted to be the most powerful yet.
15: SpaceX set to debut a new version of the world's most powerful reusable rocket and spacecraft in a flight test that's scheduled for May 19th. Engineers have taken lessons from nearly a dozen earlier flights. The flight's success could be key to NASA's ongoing plan to return astronauts to the moon's surface and create a permanent moon base, building upon NASA's successful Artemis II lunar mission and flyby test flight. Michelle Franzen, ABC News.
5: Still laughing about those short shorts.
0: I remember the basketball shorts.
5: They made fun of his, or he poked fun at his own flamboyant outfits when he hosted Saturday Night Live.
0: Who, Harry Styles?
5: A few weeks ago, yeah.
0: Oh.
5: Because, you know, at one point there was like, Harry Styles fashion tips. And,
0: yeah.
5: And he's like, yeah, what are you going through? He's like, why don't you try wearing this? And they're like, Harry, you can get away with wearing this.
0: Yeah.
5: And then he comes, then like the cast member would come out, and including one that was like overalls that were purple and orange stripes. And he's like, I think you can make this work better than I can.
0: Yeah, so, not everybody can pull that off.
5: Not
0: for
5: everybody
0: sure.
5: can pull that off. KSL News Time 519. 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
8: Northbound SR36 in Lake Point. Just a little bit of slowdowns as you try to get onto I-80. That starts near Sunset Road, and it's a little bit heavier now as you try to get onto the freeway. And we're also seeing normal delays on Bangor Highway, and especially southbound approaching Parkway Boulevard. But no delays on I-15 from Provo to Salt Lake. Cameron?
16: Well, on Beck Street in North Salt Lake, it looks like construction has the southbound two right lanes blocked for a little bit. So planning some extra time if you're coming through there this morning. Otherwise, we've got good speeds on I-15 from Ogden to downtown with a 35-minute speed limit commute. You deserve a home that feels like a sanctuary. 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I'm Cameron Elliott in the KSL Traffic Center.
9: KSL 7-day forecast. Hey, we start things out hot again today. Look for a high of 90 degrees, breezy out of the south, and a chance for isolated thunderstorms in the afternoon. 73 tomorrow, sunny skies. I've got an 81 on your Friday. Beautiful day. 75, partly cloudy skies on Saturday. Sunday changes. 61 for a high, partly cloudy, and a chance for evening showers. Maybe a morning shower on Monday, 62, then partly cloudy. 70s by Tuesday. From the KSL Weather Center, I'm Matt Johnson.
7: And right now, let me see, 72 degrees downtown. 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We have a special program coming up on Inside Sources today at 11 in the line of duty. They will be focusing on Inside Sources on the unique challenges and dangers and concerns of law enforcement. This on the day that two Utahns will be added to the National Law Enforcement Memorial.
5: All of my dad's dad, his uncles, and my dad's brother were all police officers here in Salt Lake City. So,
7: oh, wow.
5: Yeah, this
7: You've
5: is
7: got
5: a lot
7: of law enforcement in your family.
5: Yeah.
7: So you know, I mean, from everything, all the issues.
5: I think my uncle was a little disappointed that none of my dad's, because he never had any kids, but none of my dad's boys went into law enforcement.
7: Oh, I bet.
5: He was kind of hoping we'd continue the tradition.
7: It is a family business, yeah. They're going to focus on everything from how recruiting has been a challenge to the mental health stresses to short staffing. It's called In the Line of Duty today at 11 o'clock.
5: Well, that's important. That's on Inside Sources, correct?
7: Yeah, right.
5: Okay, thanks.
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1: 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CNBC reports so far ticket sales for the year have already reached $3 billion.
2: Oh, wow.
1: That's up 16% from this time last year. We got a Star Wars movie next week.
2: That's so exciting.
1: And we've got Spider-Man still to come this summer, The Odyssey.
2: Oh, we've got big ones still ahead.
1: There's some big titles still coming.
2: If you haven't seen it yet, you have to see Sheep Detectives. That's the best one.
1: I know, that's the ironic thing, is that's probably not going to make anywhere near the neighborhood of
2: but
1: money.
2: But it's so good.
1: But it's worth watching, absolutely. Yeah.
2: There is an unexpected complication to the war in Iran. Black and white snack packaging. The supply chain for Japan has been interrupted, and the country is lacking an ingredient used to make ink for packaging. So now they're selling black and white versions of chips and crackers.
1: That usually indicated the store brand, like cheap stuff back in the day. Nissan is struggling with tariffs, inflation, and intensifying competition. The Japanese automaker reported a $3.4 billion loss for the last fiscal year. Sales fell 5%.
2: Let's see where we closed yesterday. The Dow closed up 56. The S&P closed down 11. The Nasdaq closed down 185. And this morning we're mixed again. Now the Dow futures are down 126. That's 0.25%. S&P futures up 18. That's 0.25%. Nasdaq futures up 195. That's 0.7%. Crude oil this morning is at $102.09 a barrel.
1: Some early busy traffic in Lake Point on SR36 as we get the commute going. We'll check the drive coming up next.
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1: 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Let's go back to the traffic center. Cormac Bone.
7: Right now, our heaviest slowdowns are northbound SR36 in Lake Point. It's pretty dense now as you get past Sunset Road and try to get onto I-80. Once you're on I-80, there are no delays all the way into Salt Lake. We're also seeing no slowdowns on I-15 from Provo to Salt Lake, but on 2100 North in Lehigh, delays are just barely starting up, especially eastbound approaching Redwood Road and 2300 West. Cameron?
8: Well, it's smooth sailing on the freeways of Weber and Davis County, but it's a good reminder that we've got ramp closures on all the ramps of I-215's I-80 merge, except for northbound 215 going to eastbound 80. So plan an alternate route if you're planning on going through there this morning. 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I'm Cameron Elliott in the KSL Traffic Center.
2: Today, we've got a storm system moving in. Matt told us yesterday, he's not sure if we're going to get rain, but we might get some dry lightning from it, which is another fire danger, of course. Today's high will be warm again, up to 90 degrees. But this storm system that's moving past us today will bring in cooler temperatures tomorrow. So we'll only be 73 tomorrow. 81 on Friday, 75 on Saturday. And now, looks like the 7-day forecast does have another chance of rain, possibly on Sunday, with the high temperatures only in the low 60s Sunday into Monday. So that's a big swing, 30-degree swing. Right now, mostly cloudy, and it's 72 degrees downtown.
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2: U.S. home prices just saw their biggest year-over-year increase in more than a year.
11: Experts say economic uncertainty is leading people to finally buy the home they want, which is driving up demand. KSL News Radio's Adam Small is live with details. Adam?
12: Andy, the median cost of a U.S. home just hit under $400,000 in April. That's 2.5% higher than the average home price in April of 2025. It's the largest year-over-year increase since March 2025, though the average U.S. home price still isn't even close to touching what we're paying for homes here in Utah. According to Redfin, the average Utah home is now going for more than $586,000. Experts say there are a few factors driving the increase in home prices, including higher than expected job growth, as well as some of the president's tariff policies being struck down by the courts, which experts believe are making people more comfortable about making a big purchase. Live, Adam Small, KSL News Radio.
2: The Camas woman convicted of killing her husband will be sentenced this morning. And new today, we've learned through court documents that Corey Richin's children are asking the judge to keep their mom behind bars because they're worried what she will do if she gets out. Prosecutors are asking the judge to sentence Richens to life without parole. We'll have a team at the courthouse when sentencing begins in the 9 a.m. hour.
11: A St. George doctor and two nurses are being accused of taking $29 million in fraudulent Medicare claims. KSL News Radio's Brianna Willis joins us live. Brianna?
13: Andy, a federal grand jury has charged Dr. Ryan Scott Ellsworth, Emily Kelly, and Drake Dell Broadbent with fraud after accusations the three regularly submitted fraudulent Medicare claims for skin substitute services, many that were not medically necessary. The U.S. Attorney's Office says this happened for 4 years between 2021 and 2025. The three together submitted $80 million worth of claims to Medicare, with $29 million paid out. The office says the three would also regularly not collect a co-payment from those receiving the services. Live, Brianna Willis, KSL News Radio.
2: KSL's top national stories this hour. The Pentagon is reporting the war in Iran has cost around $29 billion. Here's ABC's Lina Moise.
14: The war also taking a toll on American consumers. Inflation rose last month by 3.8% compared to the same period last year. Energy prices fueling the surge, with gas up 28.4%. That's one factor driving up prices in supermarkets and restaurants.
2: New intelligence shows Iran's military capabilities may be strong than originally thought.
11: President Trump will soon be landing in China for meetings with Chinese President Xi Jinping. The two will discuss a wide variety of topics, from the war in Iran to trade.
2: The mayor of Arcadia, California, has officially resigned after she was accused of working as an illegal foreign agent for China. ABC's Trevor Ault is following the story from Los Angeles.
15: They say that a lot of that work that she had done on behalf of the Chinese government was centered around a website. They say that she helped to run a website called U.S. News Center, which claimed to be a website that was designed for distributing news for Chinese Americans. But they say in that process, what she was actually doing was getting propaganda from the Chinese government and then using the website to help post it and help distribute it to that community.
2: Eileen Wang has pleaded guilty and could spend up to 10 years in prison.
11: Utah is close to having high-speed internet in every part of the state.
16: There's still a small number of Utahns who can't get high-speed internet because they live in a rural or remote place. But Utah Broadband is looking at closing that gap as they work on adding 315 miles of fiber optic infrastructure in several remote areas in northern Utah. And if everything goes according to plan, they could reach their goal in the next 4 years. The only worry is having enough supplies.
17: Providers are having to compete with supply going to data centers. There's just so much growth and so much happening that we're hoping that there's not a shortage of equipment. supplies, fiber optics.
16: Utah Broadband Center Director Rebecca Dilge says high-speed internet isn't just a luxury anymore, it's a necessity. And it's important that people don't get left behind now that everything from healthcare to employment is on the internet. It'll take federal funding and a little extra work to bring high-speed to these remote areas. Britt Johnson, KSL News Radio.
2: First look traffic now, and here's Cormac Bone.
7: Normal congestion on northbound SR 36 in Lake Point, and we're seeing volumes increasing on eastbound 201 freeway in Magna, but no delays on I-15 between Ogden and Provo. I'm Cormac Bone in the KSL Traffic Center.
18: Fire risk will be high today in several parts of the state. KSL News Radio's Reagan Edelman reports.
19: Fire weather watch warnings are issued for both Iron and Washington County, meaning high winds, low humidity, and extreme heat. And throughout the state, some red flag warnings as well, all pointing to high fire risk. Carl Hunt with the Utah Division of Forest Services says everyone should practice fire sense, even if you're not in a high risk area, because the best way to fight fires is to prevent fires.
18: Hunt says anytime there are high winds, there's the potential for wildfires.
2: Kaysville is getting ready to open their city splash pad for the summer, but the water won't be flowing as often this year in an effort to conserve water.
20: The city was considering shutting down the splash pad altogether as a way for the city to save water. But Mayor Tammy Tran says she asked City Council to first ask for the community's opinions during a public meeting. They voted to keep the pad as a free summertime activity option.
21: We wanted to be able to say, okay, as a community, what can we do to help out our residents, to provide them with some free things that they can participate in, take their children to.
20: The splash pad's hours are reduced to Tuesday through Saturday from noon to 6 p.m. Tran says this way, the free summertime activity for families remains, while still being mindful of water conservation efforts. McKenna Rodriguez, KSL News Radio.
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22: Eating right and exercising are great ways to stay healthy, but a new study from the University College London says regularly taking part in arts and cultural activities slows down biological aging. That includes things like visiting a museum, joining a choir, taking an art class, or even reading some poetry. In some cases, the effects were similar to exercise. Those who often took part appeared to age around 4% slower than those who rarely took part. Alexandria Bonilla, KSL News Radio.
2: I love that so much.
18: Sign me up for the symphony.
2: We just went to a symphony performance the other weekend. It was just extraordinary. This pianist who came in and played like something you'd, I mean, he was just the most animated. And the way, I mean, he'd even like lean back and have eye contact with the violinist. Oh, really? It was just, yeah, it was extraordinary.
18: You know, I wonder if it's something about the way it engages the brain activity.
2: It must be.
18: In the arts. That does it.
2: It must be. I mean, our brains and our bodies are, we know, so connected. So it must stimulate something that helps with the aging process. I love that.
18: So slow down aging. Go do some arts and culture. Roadways moving pretty well as we start the morning drive, at least on the freeways so far. We'll get an update on your drive.

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8: 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Here's Cormac Bone.
9: Normal delays on northbound SR36 in Lake Point. Slow and go just after Sunset Road as you approach I-80. Eastbound on the 201 freeway. Also some normal slowdowns in Magna approaching 7200 West. We're seeing some slight volume increase in West Valley City on northbound Mountain View Corridor and Bangor Highway at 3500 South. But still no slowdowns on I-15 through Utah and Salt Lake Counties. Cameron?
10: In Davis County, we got a touch of slowing on SR-193 at the gates of Hill Air Force Base and on the approach to I-15. But once you're on I-15, you'll have no trouble getting downtown with a clean and clear commute. Right now, you're looking at a 36 or so minute commute from Ogden to Salt Lake City. Let Zero Res make your carpet new again. 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I'm Cameron Elliott in the KSL Traffic Center.
11: A shallow cool front approaching the state today should kick up a couple of isolated storms. Look for a high of 90 degrees, and some of these thunderstorms could produce microburst winds. Overnight, 51. We'll go to 73 tomorrow, much cooler, sunny, and a little bit breezy. By Friday, mostly sunny skies and a high of 81. From the KSL Weather Center, I'm Matt Johnson.
12: And right now it's 72 degrees downtown. I would have thought the cost of fuel would have people staying closer to home on Memorial Day, but the latest numbers show that travel's up. Travel's going to be up on Memorial Day.
13: It just means it's going to cost you more,
12: 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We're going to get a report on that just ahead on KSL News Radio.
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8: 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The three things you need to know this hour. First,
23: fire weather watch warnings in southern Utah today, and the Utah Division of Forest Services is encouraging everyone to practice their fire sense. I'm KSL News Radio's Reagan Edelman.
12: Second, U.S. home prices just saw their biggest year-over-year increase in more than a year.
8: Third, traffic and weather together.
9: Still no delays on I-15 between Ogden and Provo, but volumes are increasing in West Valley City on both northbound Mountain View Corridor and Bangor Highway. I'm Cormac Bone in the KSL Traffic Center.
11: Hey, wind in the forecast today, high fire danger, and even a chance for thunderstorms. I'm Matt Johnson.
12: And right now, 72 degrees at the KSL Common Spirit Health Studios.
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24: ABC News, I'm Chuck Sievertson. The president looking to talk a lot of trade during his summit with China's Xi Jinping. ABC's Selena Wang in Beijing.
25: The economy is, of course, going to be at the top of the agenda. And what I've told from experts is that Beijing wants a longer tariff truce. They want fewer restrictions on advanced technology exports, easier access to U.S. investments. While President Trump, you know, he wants to walk away with some tangible wins. He wants China to ink some trade deals, to buy American planes, agriculture and energy. I'm also told that artificial intelligence discussions will be on the docket. So there is a lot of thorny issues to get to.
24: Before leaving the White House, the president said,
26: "We have a lot of things to discuss. I wouldn't say Iran is one of them, to be honest with you, because we have Iran very much under control."
24: With inflation running at 3.8%, we get another look at the economy this morning with the release of the Producer Price Index. This is ABC News.
8: Let's go in depth now. It's going to be a busy Memorial Day weekend, even though the cost of gas is up.
12: ABC News transportation reporter Aisha Ali joins us live. I would have thought that more people would be staying home, Aisha, but I guess not. Aisha, forgive me. That phone line is just, that's so bad. I can't have you on the air. I wish I could. That's terrible. Wow, I wonder what's causing that. Forgive me.
8: That is a weird breakdown in the system. But, I mean, this is some of the data that we're looking at for, we're talking about this. So between May 21st through May 25th, 45 million Americans projected to travel at least 50 miles from home. Ironically, this is the first year we're not going somewhere. We usually would go camping over Memorial Day weekend, but this year we're not. So this is the one year we're not traveling just by circumstance.
12: I mean, everyone is focusing on driving less because we have to. The holiday weekend, of course, is the unofficial mark of the beginning of summer. And not just the roads, the skies will be busy, too. I guess The majority of travelers will drive, but 39.1 million will travel by car. 3.66 million will fly.
13: You know, it makes me wonder if you got to, you know, if you were planning on traveling several months ago, because, you know, they say the best time to buy your tickets is like 2 or 3 months before you're flying. If, because that would put that before the start of the Iran war, if their tickets are cheaper than those who might be looking to purchase
12: now. There's no doubt. I've been monitoring tickets for a family trip that we're going to take, and they've gone up about $60 a ticket just in the last week.
13: Yeah, and I was thinking for people who are going to travel for the 4th of July, the big 250th anniversary, that we're going to maybe fly to somewhere to do a really big patriotic celebration.
12: You're paying more.
13: Now the price is up, and so your cheapest ticket is
12: I bet $100 more, depending on how far you're going, because they're, you know, and I understand that you know, jet fuel is in short supply. I mean, they have actually grounded some flights in parts of the world, flights that weren't as high in demand because they don't have enough jet fuel.
13: We're running out of jet fuel. Also, I'm seeing that a 5% increase in modes of travel like bus, train, and cruises. Now, the train might be a fun one to do for July.
12: I've always wanted to do that, like a longer Amtrak trip.
13: Yeah. I mean, Amtrak's still around.
12: Oh, for sure. I mean, when I lived back east, we used to take the train from my little hometown in Pennsylvania. So we'd drive to the closest train station and take the train into New York. So if my mom and I wanted to go shopping or to do something, it was like a 3.5 hour train ride.
13: If you haven't been to New York's Grand Central Station it's hard to imagine that there's a train station that big still in operation in the 2020s.
12: Oh my gosh. My most exciting day ever on the train was I'm riding the train to New York and Joe Biden sat in the seat behind me.
13: Really?
12: I'm serious. So he got on the train somewhere in Pennsylvania and sat down, and I recognized the voice, and I turned around, and it was like a Saturday morning, and he was prepping for some news show. He didn't have any on. Now, this was long, long ago. I mean, this was 25 years, maybe 30 years ago. It was Senator Joe Biden. But still, I recognized him. That's my claim to fame.
13: I think a train ride might be a fun one.
12: I sat in the seat in front of,
13: You know, to slow it down, just enjoy the time. Top domestic destinations, according to ABC, Orlando, Seattle, New York, Las Vegas, and Miami, while international destinations include Rome, Paris, Dublin, Edinburgh, and Athens.
12: I'd love to go to all those places. Well, I'm sorry about that connection with our reporter. We're having trouble with our phone lines here, but hopefully we'll be able to get that fixed sometime soon.
13: Yeah. DSL News Time, 5:49. 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
9: Looks like delays have decreased a little bit on northbound SR36 in Lake Point, but you're still going to run into a little bit of slowdowns at Sunset Road as you try to get onto I-80. Eastbound on the 201 freeway in Magna, normal slowdowns approaching the 7200 west, but volumes are increasing on northbound Mountain View Corridor in West Valley City, approaching 3500 south. We're also seeing some normal scattered delays on northbound Bangor Highway, and that's from 4100 south all the way up to the 201 freeway, but still no slowdowns on I-15 from Provo to Salt Lake. Cameron?
10: Well, we got great speeds as you move through Weber County, but looking down at Davis County, there is a little bit of slowing, it looks like, on northbound I-15 around the mid part of the Hill Air Force Base. We're going to take a look at that. But your commute should be clean and clear all the way down to downtown. We're going to be looking at about a 36-37 minute commute from Ogden to Salt Lake City right now. 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I'm Cameron Elliott in the KSL Traffic Center.
11: KSL 7-day forecast, starting things out hot. I got a 90 today, breezy out of the south, and an afternoon thunderstorm definitely possible. 73, sunshine for your Thursday. We'll go to Friday, 81, mostly sunny. Partly cloudy, 75, a little bit cooler on Saturday. Sunday, 61. Bottom drops out. We've got partly cloudy skies and maybe an evening shower. Monday, a.m. shower, then partly cloudy, 62. Back to 72 by Tuesday. From the KSL Weather Center, I'm Matt Johnson.
12: It's 72 right now. I think this is the warmest it's been at this time of day.
13: Yeah, no, I actually had to shut the window. Because at night, we open up the window, we get a cross breeze kind of blowing through our room, turn on the ceiling fan. But my wife left the window open yesterday, and by noon, it was so hot in the bathroom. I was like, I got to shut this.
12: Yeah, yeah. Oh, yeah, like I took Molly out for a walk yesterday, and I had to be careful which part of the sidewalk I had her on because it started to, you know, it starts to hurt her paws. I need to get her to wear shoes better in the summertime.
13: I walked to the library and back yesterday afternoon, and Yeah. A really sweaty back when
12: I bet. We're going to take a look. By the way, it's 72 degrees, and the seven-day forecast is brought to you by Performance Automotive.
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13: 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We're watching gas prices, and here in Utah, it's $4.58 a gallon. AAA reports nationally, it's $4.51, so apparently we've jumped it finally.
12: Walmart is laying off corporate workers and betting on AI. The Wall Street Journal reports the company is cutting or relocating 1,000 employees after the heads of the AI acceleration and global tech team said the business could be more efficient.
13: Student loans could follow you forever. Literally, the Federal Reserve Bank of New York says the average borrower is almost 40 years old. That's 2.5 years older than the average borrower pre-pandemic.
12: Oh, wow.
13: Gen X borrowers have the highest average student loan balance of any group.
12: The Dow futures down 136, S&P up 16, the NASDAQ futures up 206.
13: Freeways are moving well. At least I-15 is so far, but the highways Bangor and Mountain View in West Valley starting to see some backups settle in. We'll check your commute next.
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8: 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Traffic and weather together every 10 minutes on the 9s, brought to you by UCCU. You deserve to love where you bank. Seen any slowdowns, Cormac?
9: Well, yeah, we are seeing some heavier delays now northbound on on Mountain View Corridor and Bangor Highway in West Valley, especially Mountain View Corridor getting very heavy between 4100 South and 3500 South. On Bangor Highway, it's scattered delays from 3500 South up to the 201 freeway. No slowdowns on I-15 from Provo to Salt Lake, though. Cameron?
10: Well, we got a crash on the right shoulder of northbound I-15 in Clearfield coming past Hill Air Force Base. It doesn't seem to be causing any delays as it sits in the right lane, but we do have a pretty large mass of emergency vehicles there, so I wouldn't call it too early. Where you will find some slowing is on SR-193 in either direction approaching the gates of Hill Air Force Base, but right now it's a 37 or so minute commute from Ogden to downtown Salt Lake. Our water savings took a hit last summer, and winter brought record low snowpack. Please wait until May 15th to start watering outdoors. Jordan Valley Water. Life is better with water. I'm Cameron Elliott in the KSL Traffic Center.
12: Let's get a look at this weather forecast. Warm again today, 90 degrees for a high with a chance of a storm system moving through this afternoon. We might not see rain. We might just see some dry lightning from that. So that's the fire risk. Tomorrow, cooler, 73. Right now, it's 72 downtown.
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8: Good morning. KSL News Time is 6 o'clock. This is Utah's Morning News. I'm Andy Farnsworth.
12: And I'm Amanda Dixon. KSL's top national story this hour from ABC News.
8: President Trump will soon be landing in China to meet with Chinese President Xi Jinping.
12: One goal of the Trump administration is to get China to buy more American goods. Here's ABC News senior White House correspondent Selena Wang.
25: The economy is, of course, going to be at the top of the agenda. And what I've told from experts is that Beijing wants a longer tariff truce. They want fewer restrictions on advanced technology exports, easier access to U.S. investments, while President Trump, you know, he wants to walk away with some tangible wins. He wants China to ink some trade deals, to buy American planes, agriculture, and energy. So there is a lot of thorny issues to get to.
12: We're just looking at the monitors. Air Force One touched down just a minute ago in China. The president has not gotten off the plane yet, but we'll continue to follow that. The war in Iran will also be a major topic of discussion.
8: Bonnie Glaser is the managing director of the Indo-Pacific program at the German Marshall Fund and says the president's China trip will cover some important tech topics.
14: There's also possibly an agreement on the table to launch a bilateral dialogue on artificial intelligence, which might build on some of the agreements that were reached during the Biden administration.
8: She says it's possible President Trump can convince China to be more cautious in any resources they're providing to Iran.
12: Today, the Camas mother convicted of killing her husband before writing a children's book about losing a loved one will learn how long she will spend in prison. KSL News Radio's Adam Small is live with details. Adam?
15: Amanda, Eric Richin's family has been waiting for this day since he was slipped a lethal dose of fentanyl more than 4 years ago. And to add to the significance, today Eric would have turned 44 years old. Prosecutors are now asking the judge to give Corey Richin's life in prison without parole, which is a possibility given the charges he was convicted of back in March.
16: Aggravated murder. We, the jury, unanimously find that the defendant, Corey Richin's, is guilty of aggravated murder.
15: Richin's three surviving sons, now ages 13, 11, and 9, are all now asking the judge not give their mother a chance to get out of prison as well. The youngest son said in the prosecution's pre-sentence memo to the judge, quote, "If she got out, I would be so scared. I'm worried that she would take me away. Once she is gone, I will feel happy and I will feel safer." Her oldest son, now 13 years old, said, quote, "I'm afraid if she gets out, she will come after me and my brothers, my whole family." Richin's sentencing hearing is expected to begin at 9:30 this morning in Park City. Live, Adam Small, KSL News Radio.
8: Eric Richin's family is expected to be in the courtroom again today when Corey Richin's learns her sentence. They were there when she was convicted of the murder back in March. Eric's sister, Amy Richin, spoke with KSL after the jury came back with the verdict.
17: Our focus is now on honoring Eric's life and supporting his boys as we all continue to heal.
8: The family said they were grateful for the jury's work and felt justice was finally served after years of waiting for it.
12: A West Valley man was arrested and charged with aggravated robbery after police say he dropped his debit card at a gas station. Court documents say Dustin Harrison walked out of a 7-Eleven with 2 12-packs of beer and then threatened an employee who confronted him with a knife. Police used surveillance video and the debit card to identify Harrison and get a warrant. Police say he was already on parole for a previous DUI conviction.
8: Thousands of people are gathering in Washington, D.C. for National Police Week. This includes the loved ones of officers and fallen officers. From Utah, family members of Sergeant Lee Sorensen and Officer Erica Estrada are there. KSL is in Washington for the events and will have more on the ceremonies and activities taking place. Today, Inside Sources will have a special hour of coverage in the line of duty. That starts at 11 a.m. right here on KSL News Radio.
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18: Hey, I've got a slight chance for thunderstorms today. And these thunderstorms don't have a ton of rain with them. But what we will see is wind. We'll likely see a chance for microburst winds. If we do get some of these, we could see gusts up to 50, maybe even 65 plus. So, heads up, watch out for some storms today. They don't look strong in the way of heavy rainfall. More so, lightning strikes and gusty winds.
12: Today's highs will be in the low 90s, but we cool off tomorrow with highs in the lower 70s.
8: First look traffic. Let's go to Cormac Bone.
9: We don't have any delays on I-15 between Ogden and Provo, but there is a crash on the north on the on-ramp to northbound I-15 at 650 North in Clearfield. I'm Cormac Bone in the KSL Traffic Center.
12: More Americans are taking a look at family history websites, hoping to find a Canadian ancestor for their citizenship. KSL News Radio's Brianna Willis joins us live. Brianna?
25: Amanda, Canada changed their citizenship requirements back in December. Now, it doesn't matter how far back, if you can prove you have a direct Canadian ancestor, you can claim citizenship. The Salt Lake Tribune reports the search for that relative is leading many to Family Search, the world's largest free genealogy website, and it's run by the Church of Jesus Christ of Latter-day Saints. However, even with the research, your spot isn't guaranteed. The New York Times reports in 1 month over 6,000 applications were processed by Canada, with just under 1,500 approved. Live, Brianna Willis, KSL News Radio.
8: People in Ogden can now better see what's exactly in the air they're breathing thanks to the city's newly installed air quality monitors. Four monitors now track air pollutants and whether dust has blown into town from the Great Salt Lake. Lorenzo Long is Ogden's sustainability coordinator and says they plan to add even more monitors later this year.
19: We'll have more sensors, which, again, fills in those gaps and makes the data on the whole even more accurate.
8: The new monitors pass along data in real time.
12: More Utahns are choosing where to spend their free time based on whether or not their dogs are welcome.
20: From patios and coffee shops to parks like the International Peace Gardens, dog-friendly spaces across Utah are increasingly turning into gathering spots for both pets and people. Dog mom Claudia Troche says she's met countless people through trips to the park with her dog, Messi.
1: I mean, we have something in common. We both have dogs, so it's really cool to, like, share stories with them of, like, all ages. Like, I'll always find, like, older folks who will tell me about, like, the dogs that they've had in their life. Or I'll run into, like, maybe, like, newer, younger couples who I see are, like, training a puppy.
20: Salt Lake County now lists dozens of approved dog-friendly patios across the valley. She says having Messi with her also helps ease social anxiety, makes meeting people feel more natural. Eric Cabrera, KSL News Radio.
8: Well, the roadways starting to see a lot more traffic, especially on the west side of Salt Lake County on those major main arteries. We'll get a check of your commute next.
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4: Just a little slow on northbound SR36 in Lake Point at Sunset Road, reaching up to I-80. Eastbound on the 201 freeway, regular slowdowns in Magna approaching 7200 west. And northbound Mountain View corridor, volumes have decreased just a little bit, but it is still pretty heavy approaching 3500 south. No slowdowns on I-15 from Provo to Salt Lake. Cameron?
5: Well, we still got that crash on the right shoulder of northbound I-15 in Clearfield on the 650 north entrance ramp. We got a couple of emergency vehicles there, but no delays as of right now. Otherwise, I-15 clean and clear from Ogden to Salt Lake in both directions with a 38 or so minute commute. For more than 30 years, Replenish Landscape Garden Products has provided the very finest compost for your flower and vegetable gardens, as well as a variety of outstanding soil blends. 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I'm Cameron Elliott in the KSL Traffic Center.
6: Look for a little bit of wind today, highs in the low 90s, but we'll also see a chance for some isolated afternoon thunderstorms. Some of these thunderstorms could be capable of some microburst winds. Overnight, we'll go to 51, bouncing back to 73 tomorrow, so much cooler, sunny, and breezy. 81 with mostly sunny skies by Friday. From the KSL Weather Center, I'm Matt Johnson.
7: Right now it's 70 downtown. We are watching President Trump deplane Air Force One there in China. A very large contingent has met him there on the runway. There are hundreds of young people who are dressed identically in light blue tops and white either slacks or skirts, and they're holding a Chinese flag in their left hand, an American flag in their right hand,
8: and waving those. Plus a big military contingent right in front of them.
7: Yeah. So the president and the president of China now walking down a red carpet from the plane to begin these very important meetings. We'll stay on top of it for you here on KSL News Radio.
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5: 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The three things you need to know this hour. First, President Trump has just exited Air Force One in China to begin a series of negotiations with Chinese Premier Xi Jinping.
6: Second, we noticed that along with government leaders, he was accompanied by Elon Musk and the co-founder and president of NVIDIA, Jensen Huang.
5: Third, traffic and weather together.
7: No delays on I-15 between Ogden and Provo, but northbound SR-36 in Lake Point starting to reach the peak of its slowdowns. I'm Cormac Bone in the KSL Traffic Center.
8: Warm and windy today with a slight chance for thunderstorms. I'm Matt Johnson.
6: Right now, 70 degrees at the KSL Common Spirit Health Studios.
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9: From ABC News, I'm Chuck Sievertson. Arriving on this tarmac in Beijing to talk trade, tariffs, AI, the Iran war, and more at a summit with Chinese leader Xi, President Trump and his team. Also in Beijing, ABC News senior White House correspondent Selena Wang.
10: The president is also traveling with more than a dozen CEOs. That just shows you, you know, how much the president wants, you know, trade deals, purchasing agreements, investment to be part of this broader conversation.
9: On the cost of the Iran war, ABC News chief business and economics correspondent Rebecca Jarvis.
11: A new poll shows that 75% of Americans say the war with Iran has had a negative effect on their financial situation. But it's not just energy-related categories. Housing costs, those prices are up 3.3% from a year ago.
9: Resigning after pleading guilty to acting as an illegal foreign agent for China, the mayor of Arcadia, California. Prosecutors say Eileen Wang used her position in a fake news website to promote Chinese Communist Party propaganda. ABC's Alex Stone in Los Angeles.
12: Other members of the city council say this doesn't surprise them at all, that she was constantly promoting China and very pro-China. She is Chinese. Arcadia is a heavily Chinese population, and they knew she had this website and that she was putting pro-PRC things up there.
9: Forensics experts have ruled the death of Michael Mott, who walked onto a runway at Denver International Airport and into the path of a departing jetliner, as suicide. Oil prices are trading above $100 a barrel this morning. You're listening to ABC News.
5: Let's go in depth now. Netflix is being sued, accused of tracking users' data and then sharing that information with data brokers.
6: ABC News correspondent Jim Ryan joins us live. When I read that this morning, Jim, I thought, doesn't everyone do that? Don't they all track data?
13: Well, sure, a lot of companies do, and a lot of them are facing lawsuits related to that. But, yeah, this may be one of the larger lawsuits out there. One line really stood out to me, Amanda, in the filing from the attorney general. Quote, when you watch Netflix, Netflix watches you. And that's sort of the heart of this claim here. Some of the evidence already is out there. Netflix, in its upfronts, that is the messages and presentation to shareholders a year ago tomorrow. One line in that kind of stands out. Netflix opened up third-party data access to trusted partners. That's what Netflix told its shareholders. So that may be a crucial part of this lawsuit. State of Texas says that it doesn't want Netflix or others tracking users, their habits, and you know what they watch, how long they watch it, and then selling that off to third party brokers or advertisers. It wants $10,000 per violation, which could mount into the billions.
5: And it's not just Netflix that's being accused of this. I mean, there was the Google accusations for people who'd opted out. I think Meta's had some similar privacy claims. This seems to be a common practice.
13: Well, I think you're right. And even the makers of some TV sets were accused of spying on people who were watching that particular set. California, you know, Netflix says, you know, it's been accused of quietly using dark patterns to keep users watching. That is, starting the next program in line, even if you don't ask for it. You know, that's kind of a convenience, I think, that Netflix is calling this. So, yeah, that's we'll see where this lawsuit goes. It has all sorts of tentacles and implications really around the world. 96 million people are active monthly users of Netflix. This could change the way that they view.
6: This is so fascinating to me, Jim, that because there's been, you know, next to no regulation of any of these algorithmically driven companies, it's taking lawsuits to try and get them to be more forthcoming about their algorithms.
13: Well, yeah. I mean, that's been one way to change corporate behavior for really generation, yeah. Right? The lawsuits that change things. Now, will this actually work? Is it going to work? You know, maybe not. Netflix says that this is a meritless lawsuit, that it's based on old and inaccurate information, but that it will defend itself in court. The lawsuit's been filed in court in Plano, Texas, just north of Dallas.
6: All right. Thank you, Jim. Jim Ryan with us on The In-Depth at 15 and 45.
5: At 6:19, time for a check of traffic and weather together every 10 minutes on the nines. 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Cormac Bone.
7: It's at the peak of its slowdowns on northbound SR36 in Lake Point. It's slow and go just after Canyon Road and reaching all the way up to I-80. Once you're on I-80, there are no delays all the way into Salt Lake City. Eastbound on the 201 freeway, though, normal and heavy traffic right now at 7200 west in Magna. And northbound Mountain View corridor really easing out just a little bit now in West Valley City, approaching 3500 south. No delays on I-15 from Provo to Salt Lake. Cameron?
14: Well, we still got that accident sitting on the right shoulder of northbound I-15 in Clearfield around the 650 north entrance, but that doesn't seem to be causing any delays. We got good speeds through Weber and Davis counties on I-15 with a 38 or so minute commute if you're headed from Ogden to downtown Salt Lake City. Let Zero Res make your carpet new again. 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I'm Cameron Elliott in the KSL Traffic Center.
8: KSL 7-day forecast. Hey, we start things out hot again today. Look for a high of 90 degrees, breezy out of the south, and a chance for isolated thunderstorms in the afternoon. 73 tomorrow, sunny skies. I've got an 81 on your Friday. Beautiful day. 75, partly cloudy skies on Saturday. Sunday changes. 61 for a high, partly cloudy, and a chance for evening showers. Maybe a morning shower on Monday, 62, then partly cloudy, 70s by Tuesday. From the KSL Weather Center, I'm Matt Johnson.
6: And right now it's 70 degrees downtown. The 7-day forecast brought to you by Performance Automotive Bountiful. I watch Netflix all the time, So let me just preface it by saying that. But I remember the first time I realized that the thumbnail pictures, you know, the picture of the show, was different for me than it was for my son.
15: I've never noticed that. Is that real?
6: Yes. So the algorithm knows I'm a 60-something-year-old woman, and he's a 20-something-year-old male.
15: So they're going to show you different pictures?
6: Same show, but they're going to pick a character from the show that is more relatable to the person to get them to click on it. So maybe if it's Remarkably Bright Creatures, I see Sally Field, and he sees the kid.
15: That's an interesting...
6: Isn't that fascinating?
15: Yeah, that would explain, because I'm a big fan of, like, the actual movie art or the show poster. Like,
6: they pick it from the movie.
15: It bugs me when I see just the title and then some random picture from
6: inside
15: the
6: movie. They're
15: doing
6: that.
15: I never
6: thought of that. To specifically target the person who's watching.
15: Wow.
6: And they'll do that with race, too. It's not just gender. So if there's a person of your racial background in the movie, you're going to see that person, or more likely to see that person in the thumbnail. Is that just fascinating? Yeah, they really are. They're watching us. I mean, I think Google searches us. We don't search Google so much anymore.
15: I mean, it's hard to argue when you see things like that.
16: Yeah.
15: Well, we'll check your money news coming up next.
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17: 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Enjoy it. 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
5: 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Gen Z is showing interest in malls, but it's a double-edged sword. The Wall Street Journal reports it's the younger crowd that's interested in hanging out and shopping there. Where have I heard that before? But they're also being accused of being too disruptive. So some mall owners are now banning unaccompanied shoppers under 18.
6: Isn't that crazy?
15: That is blasphemy.
6: Yeah.
15: That was the whole fun of going to the mall unsupervised.
6: And they're bringing back, you know, business to the mall. So, yeah. The Mac Mini is skyrocketing in popularity. That's Apple's new small screen-free computer processor. Wired reports they're going to be hard to get, though, because it's the perfect computer for agentic AI. I've never heard that. So AI agents, agentic AI tasks.
5: United Airlines flight attendants have come to an agreement with the airline and will get a new contract with a 31% raise this summer. CNBC reports it's the first time the crew has gotten a raise in almost 6 years.
6: Let's get a look at your money at this moment. The Dow futures down 142, S&P futures up 14, NASDAQ futures up 195.
5: A little bit of wait on the 201 freeway through a portion of Magna right now. We'll get an update on your commute coming up next.
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5: 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Here's Cormac Bone.
7: Right now, heaviest slowdowns are on northbound SR36 in Lake Point due to that construction. It's pretty dense from Canyon Road all the way up to I-80. Once you're on I-80, you are in the clear all the way into Salt Lake. Eastbound on the 201 freeway in Magna, volumes have increased once again, approaching 7200 west. And northbound Bangor Highway in Mountain View Corridor, still pretty heavy delays in West Valley as you approach 3500 south. But I-15 remains a problem-free drive from Provo to Salt Lake. Cameron?
14: Well, we got some slow spots on SR193. Especially at the gates of Hill Air Force Base and over onto the approach to I-15 in both directions. Once you're on I-15, though, it's a speed limit commute from Ogden to Salt Lake City that'll take you about 38 minutes. The Soldier Hollow Classic Sheepdog Championship and Festival, May 22nd through the 25th, Memorial Weekend, 4 days of fun, competition, and demos presented by Purina Pro Plan. 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I'm Cameron Elliott in the KSL Traffic Center.
6: Today, we'll get up to 90 degrees, so it'll be hot again today with a chance of a storm system moving in that won't bring a lot of rain this afternoon, but might bring some lightning. Much cooler tomorrow after that system moves through, so tomorrow's high will only be about where we are now. Tomorrow's high will be 73. And then Friday, we're back up to 81, 75 on Saturday, and another chance of a storm system moving through on Sunday that will drop our high temperatures down to the low 60s and bring a slight chance of rain, particularly on Sunday. Right now, it's mostly cloudy and 70 degrees downtown.
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5: Good morning. KSL News Time, 6:30. KSL's top story this hour.
6: Just moments ago, President Trump touched down in China and walked down the stairs from Air Force One.
5: He's in the country to talk trade, the war in Iran, and several other high-stakes topics. We will, of course, be monitoring the president's trip to China and break in throughout the day with any important updates.
6: The mayor of Arcadia, California, has officially resigned after pleading guilty to acting as an illegal foreign agent for China. Prosecutors say Eileen Wang used her position to promote Chinese Communist Party propaganda.
2: This is a very unusual case in that this whole thing kind of seems buttoned up as we are learning about it. Typically, you would have the, oh, we're first learning about allegations, and then it's, oh, now we're maybe learning about charges, and then we're going to see the person who's charged appear in court. How do they handle it? And then maybe you get a plea agreement. This is essentially all in the same day. She's accused. She's charged of being an agent. She's already agreed to plead guilty to it.
6: ABC's Trevor Ault reporting from Los Angeles.
5: Other national stories we're following this hour. The cost of the war in Iran continues to increase. The Pentagon now estimating they've spent $29 billion. Here's ABC's Lionel Moise.
3: New intelligence shows Iran's military capabilities appear stronger than the Trump administration has claimed. The New York Times reports Iran still has operational access to 30 of its 33 missile sites along the strait and retains 70% of its pre-war missile stockpile.
5: President Trump says the current ceasefire deal with Iran is on life support.
6: The Camas woman convicted of killing her husband will be sentenced this morning. And new today, we've learned through court documents that Corey Richin's children are asking the judge to keep their mom behind bars because they're worried what she will do if she gets out. Prosecutors are asking the judge to sentence Richin's to life without parole. We'll have a team at the courthouse when sentencing begins in the 9 o'clock hour.
5: A Utah podiatrist and two nurses have been charged with Medicare fraud, costing taxpayers $29 million. KSL News Radio's Brianna Willis joins us live. Brianna?
16: Andy, Dr. Ryan Scott Ellsworth owns Summit Foot and Ankle, and he, along with two nurses in a St. George clinic, altogether submitted $80 million in claims, with $29 million being paid by Medicare. A federal grand jury charged them with fraud, saying many of these claims and services were not medically necessary. Federal officials say the three would submit claims for skin substitution, many for patients who didn't qualify. And Ellsworth submitted several claims under his own name. He even allowed one of the nurses to do procedures he wasn't qualified for. Live, Brianna Willis, KSL News Radio.
6: U.S. home prices just had their biggest one-year increase in more than a year. And Utah's home prices are rising even faster. KSL News Radio's Adam Small is live with details. Adam?
4: Amanda, the median cost of a U.S. home just hit just over $396,000 in April, which is 2.5% higher than the average home price last April. It's the largest year-over-year increase we've seen since March of last year. However, here in Utah, the average home is now going for more than $586,000. That's up 13% from the previous year, according to Redfin. Experts say there are a couple things leading more people to sign their name on the dotted line. The Deseret News reports they include higher than expected job growth and the courts striking down some of President Trump's tariff policies, which is making people more comfortable making big purchases. Live, Adam Small, KSL News Radio.
9: Utah is working to bring high-speed internet to every part of the state over the next 4 years. Utah Broadband Center Director Rebecca Dilge says high-speed internet isn't just a luxury anymore, it's a necessity.
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6: First look traffic now, and here is Cormac Bone.
7: I-15, still a clean and clear drive between Ogden and Provo, but eastbound on the 201 freeway, volumes increasing in both Magna and just after Mountain View Corridor. I'm Cormac Bone in the KSL Traffic Center.
9: The Utah Division of Forest Services has issued a fire watch warning for several areas around the state. KSL News Radio's Reagan Edelman has more.
11: High winds, extremely high temperatures, and low humidity. Those are the three things that lead to a fire watch warning.
12: These warnings can really happen when the conditions are right. We've experienced a lot warmer winter than we usually would. You're mixing those conditions with wind, you know, and that low relative humidity really brings it about right now.
11: That's Carl Hunt with the Utah Division of Forest Services. He says a watch is issued for southern Utah in both Washington and Iron County. He says you can help.
12: It doesn't matter if it's the state's got a fire watch or not. It's always good practice to use your fire sense when you're outside recreating.
11: Hunt says the easiest way to fight wildfires is by preventing them. Reagan Edelman, KSL News Radio.
6: The Kaysville City Splash Pad will be open this summer, but with limited hours. Mayor Tammy Tran says the city council considered shutting it down altogether to conserve water, but she suggested asking the public first, and the community made it clear they wanted it open.
25: It's loved and it's well used, and it's such a great place for families to gather, and it provides a break from the heat.
6: The Splash Pad will be open Tuesday through Saturday from noon to 6 p.m. Tran says the city still encourages people to conserve water, and they plan to remain responsible as well.
9: Taking a pottery class, going to a museum, or listening to some music could help you age slower. KSL News Radio's Alexandria Bonilla explains.
26: Study from University College London says doing these things and other art or cultural related activities can help the average person age about 4% slower at a biological level. Biological aging is done by looking at the cells and chemical patterns on DNA. The study says taking part in arts and culture reduces stress, lowers inflammation, and can even reduce the risk of cardiovascular disease. Those are the same effects of exercise. Alexandria Bonilla, KSL News Radio.
6: I love that so much.
9: The and we same have effects so much as exercise.
6: As exercise, and we have so much to choose from in Salt Lake City and all over the state. All over the state.
9: So schools, when you're thinking about cutting back on arts,
6: don't do it.
9: Don't do it. Roadway's moving pretty well so far as you head into Salt Lake City on I-15. It's coming from Tooele that looks like we might have some slow spots. We'll check your drive.
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9: 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Here's Cormac Bone.
7: Still have heavy slowdowns on northbound SR36 in Lake Point at Canyon Road, reaching all the way up to I-80. Eastbound on the 201 freeway, volumes have increased as well in Magna, approaching 7200 west. And we're also seeing the slowdowns happening just after Mountain View Corridor, eastbound on the 201. That reaches over to Bangor Highway. And northbound on Mountain View Corridor and Bangor Highway, seeing some very heavy traffic in West Valley. And those delays stretch between 4700 south and reach up to 3500 south. But on I-15, still no slowdowns from Provo to Salt Lake. Cameron?
14: Well, up in Davis County, you're going to be seeing some slowing on southbound Highway 89 as you approach the I-84 interchange in Uinta, but we've got good speeds on once you're on I-84 in either direction. If you're headed through North Salt Lake, you may want to avoid Beck Street due to construction closing down two of the three lanes southbound. If you're coming through there, plan for some minor delays. 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I'm Cameron Elliott in the KSL Traffic Center.
19: An approaching cold front should kick up some isolated thunderstorms today. Look for a high of 90. There is a chance to see some microburst with some of these storms. 51 overnight. We'll go to 73 tomorrow. Maybe a little bit breezy out of the north, but sunshine. 81, mostly sunny by Friday afternoon. From the KSL Weather Center, I'm Matt Johnson.
20: Here comes the sun. Right now it's 70 degrees downtown. I'm enjoying Alex Cabrero's series this month on Utah's least visited state parks. He's taking us around the state to introduce us to a few places. And today we're going to go to Fillmore, and we'll do that next.
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21: The last time I danced, I think it was at my wedding. Since then, maybe 30 seconds at somebody else's wedding, but I'm not sure I'll ever dance in public again. Ever. And the reason is TikTok. This might seem counterintuitive, but TikTok is ruining dancing for millions of people. Dance parties are going by the wayside. It doesn't make much sense considering that TikTok was launched to popularity by all those short dance videos. Like this. And this. And like this. Somebody wiggles around for 15 seconds like this.
23: Tung, tung, tung, tung, tung, tung, dahur.
21: Everyone else on TikTok imitates them like this.
23: Tung, tung, tung, tung, tung, tung, dahur.
21: But TikTok is a double-edged sword because you, an everyday person with no special dance skills and maybe no rhythm, if you get up at a dance party and start trying to bust a move, there's a good chance somebody's going to record you. They're going to stick it on TikTok, and next thing you know, you're going viral as a doofus. You have enough life problems. including two left feet. So to my fellow awkward souls who get up and move it, only when absolutely necessary, thanks, TikTok, for creating a world where you have to dance like everybody's watching.
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9: I think that is honestly one of the reasons that my generation is going to struggle to understand what it's like for my kids' generation, because they've grown up in this world where anything can be videoed at any time and used against you.
20: Yeah.
9: They don't have that space to learn. And like, you know, I may have danced stupidly at a junior high dance, but only people who saw it was around me. And that's the only people who ever see
20: it. They can't get away with anything.
9: And so why do they have anxiety? I honestly believe it's part due to this.
20: Social media. There's no doubt.
9: So more of Jeff's Minutes of News this afternoon from 3 to 7.
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9: KSL News Time, 6:44. The three things you need to know this hour. First,
2: a doctor running clinics through the state and two of his nurses are charged with fraud after receiving $29 million in false Medicare claims. I'm KSL News Radio's Brianna Willis.
20: Second, President Trump is in China now on his way to meet with President Xi, where he's expected to talk trade and the war in Iran.
9: Third, traffic and weather together.
7: Northbound I-15 is the first of its delays just after the South Interchange, and southbound I-15 a little slow at Warm Springs Road, but heavier delays eastbound on the 201 freeway from Magna into West Valley. I'm Cormac Bone in the KSL Traffic Center.
19: Hey, wind in the forecast today, high fire danger, and even a chance for thunderstorms. I'm Matt Johnson.
20: 70 degrees at the KSL Common Spirit Health Studios.
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4: ABC News, I'm Chuck Sievertson. Hundreds of Chinese children greeting President Trump as he stepped off Air Force One in Beijing ahead of his summit with Chinese leader Xi. ABC News Chief White House Correspondent Mary Bruce is there.
5: This is not the visit the president had initially planned. He had hoped to arrive in China victorious over Iran, with momentum to seal deals on trade and technology. Instead, the standstill in the war taking center stage. Trump insists he doesn't need Chinese President Xi's help to end the conflict, but says they will discuss it.
4: More than 100 Russian drones hitting targets in Ukraine hours after officials say another Russian attack killed at least 8 civilians. Utah mom Corey Richens will be sentenced today for the murder of her husband. She was convicted of poisoning him with fentanyl after his death, and before she was charged, Richens wrote a children's book on grief. This is ABC News.
9: Let's go in depth now. We continue to follow KSL's Alex Cabrero this morning as he tours Utah's least visited state parks in what he's calling Utah's Mini Five.
20: Today, he takes us to the Territorial State House in Fillmore.
10: Right in the middle of Utah in Fillmore is Territorial State House State Park and Museum. Now, did you know this used to be Utah's state capital? Because, of course, it's in the middle of the state. However, it was only the capital for about 1 year until the capital was moved to Salt Lake City in 1856. Now, this is run by the Utah State Park System. So we wanted to know, if people come here, what else is there to see, do, and even learn about?
12: When people ask me what I love about it, it's the community of this park.
16: It's a park you've probably passed on I-15 without ever really stopping. But this is the heart of Fillmore. Not the gas stations, this building.
12: The whole town rallies around this park.
16: And the guy trying to get people to notice it, especially on Instagram,
12: say, oh, I went to the busiest gas station in Fillmore,
16: is Carl Aldrich.
22: Are you a youth, or do you work with a group of youths?
12: Oh, look, there's this dork on the internet. Let's go see what his park is all about.
16: He's the park manager here, but also
3: quite the content creator. Because for him, this isn't just a museum.
6: Original tools that were actually used to build this building.
3: It's a place that gives people a good reason to stop.
6: We have a couple of pieces that were made here in Fillmore.
3: And if you do, there's also a chance you'll learn something new about Utah.
6: Deseret News was actually printed here.
3: A printing press that once kept people informed during the Utah War.
6: Talking to prisoners through the window here.
3: A jail. Chains still attached to the floor.
6: People who don't even know that their ancestors are here.
3: And walls filled with pioneers who never really left.
6: There's lots of names you'll see here that you could also find here in Fillmore still.
3: Upstairs is where Utah once tried to figure itself out.
6: This was the legislative hall, so this is where the legislature met. It's where Brigham Young gave his speeches.
3: For a short time, this was the center of everything in Utah. Of course, these days, it's a lot quieter.
6: For the most part, if you stop here, it's going to be a nice, chill spot just to hang out for a while.
3: Maybe for a picnic, or to let the kids run around for a little while.
8: I'll leave directions for you down below in the caption.
3: Or to just get on your phone and check out Carl's latest Instagram videos.
6: So I embarrass myself a little bit, but you know, it's getting people in here. People stop in and say, we saw you on social media and thought we'd stop and check out the park.
10: Yeah, we think this place is definitely a worthy of stop, especially if you're already in Fillmore getting gas or snacks or something like that for your road trip.
20: I love all of these places he's taught us about.
9: And don't forget, there's a cheese packaging plant in Fillmore where you can get squeaky cheese. We always stop there for that. But I didn't realize there was a national park that was
20: cool.
9: Right next to that, or a state park, excuse me. So that's really cool that Alex is doing this to highlight it for us.
20: Our appreciation to Alex Cabrero on the In-Depth at 15 and 45.
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7: Just a little slow on northbound I-15 at the south interchange, but otherwise you're looking good from Provo to Salt Lake on I-15. Eastbound on the 201 freeway, seeing its heaviest delays, and that's from 8000 West and Magna and reaching all the way over to Bangor Highway. And northbound on Bangor Highway, the peak of its delay starting to rear up. That's from 4700 South all the way up to the 201 freeway. Cameron?
14: Some slowing on SR-193 at the gates to Hill Air Force Base and on the approach to the I-15 entrance ramps in either direction. But once you're on I-15, it's a clear shot downtown, and we're looking in pretty good shape ahead of the morning rush. Right now, it's a 40 or so minute commute from Ogden to downtown. This year is different. We just didn't get the snow we expected. Jordan Valley Water asks you to hold off on watering until at least May 15th. Life is better with water. I'm Cameron Elliott in the KSL Traffic Center.
19: KSL 7-day forecast, starting things out hot. I got a 90 today, breezy out of the south, and an afternoon thunderstorm definitely possible. 73, sunshine for your Thursday. We'll go to Friday, 81, mostly sunny. Partly cloudy, 75, a little bit cooler on Saturday. Sunday, 61, bottom drops out. We've got partly cloudy skies and maybe an evening shower. Monday, a.m. shower, then partly cloudy, 62. Back to 72 by Tuesday. From the KSL Weather Center, I'm Matt Johnson.
20: And right now it's 70 degrees downtown, and the 7-day forecast brought to you by Performance Automotive Bountiful. We finally saw Devil Wears Prada 2
9: you
20: yesterday.
9: You did. What did you think?
20: You know, I liked it. I didn't love it.
9: Okay.
20: I liked it. It was everything you said. It was a sequel. You know? It gave
9: brought him back.
20: A lot of flashbacks to the earlier
9: Justice
20: one.
9: For Nigel.
20: Justice for Nigel. Yeah, that
9: because
20: was
9: because the way it ended, his story ended at the end of the first movie. Was the only unsatisfying ending.
20: And that so part of it is good. Yeah. And of course, the fashion is astounding. You know, you feel like you're actually attending a fashion show in Milan, which feels so cool.
9: Yeah, you don't often get it in that size of a screen and that clear of a picture. So
20: yeah, so that's fun. It's just, I mean, it's not as good as Sheep Detective.
9: See?
20: It's not as bad as Marty Supreme. So it's good. Yeah, I mean, it's worth seeing.
9: So we're getting a little bit more of the Amanda scale of movies and where things place. But and I actually agree with you on all three of those points.
20: Good.
9: I like Sheep Detective better, and I really didn't like Marty Supreme.
20: Yeah. Anyway, so we're still going. What's the big movie coming up this week?
9: It's called In the Gray. They're not screening it for critics, so you got to go see it on Thursday.
20: Is it the guy who played...
9: Henry Cavill.
20: Henry Cavill, thank you.
9: You've probably seen a lot of ads for it.
20: Yeah.
9: But they're not doing a screening of it early. That's usually not a good sign, but maybe.
20: Okay. All right. Well, we'll look forward to it anyway.
9: And then Mandalorian's next week.
20: Yeah, can't wait for that. We're going to check money news coming up next on KSL.
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25: 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The summer box office off to a good start with hits like The Devil Wears Prada 2 and Michael. CNBC reports so far ticket sales for the year have already reached over $3 billion. That's up 16% from this time last year.
20: We're going to a lot of movies recently, too. Yeah, there's a lot of good ones. There's an unexpected complication from the war in Iran, and it involves packaging. The supply chain for Japan has been interrupted, and the country is lacking an ingredient used to make ink for packaging. So now they're selling black and white versions of chips and crackers.
25: So if you get your Lay's bag of chips and it's just black and white, then
20: you know
25: that's
20: why.
25: The reason why. Nissan is struggling with tariffs, inflation, and intensifying competition. The Japanese automaker reported a $3.4 billion loss for the last fiscal year. Sales fell 5%.
20: All right, let's get a look at your money at this moment. We're about a half hour or so away from the opening bell on Wall Street. The Dow futures down 259 now. That's a 0.5%. S&P futures down 4. That's just a fraction. The NASDAQ futures up 75, which is a 0.25%. Crude oil now at $102.58 a barrel.
25: Well, we've been looking good on the West Belt heading south. It only took one day for everybody to plan new routes, but the 201 freeway is looking exceptionally busy right now eastbound. We'll get an update on your drive coming up next.
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6: 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You deserve to love where you bank. Let's go back to the traffic center. Cormac Bone?
7: Light delays on northbound I-15 at the south interchange, but otherwise looking good from Provo all the way into Salt Lake on I-15. We are still seeing heavy delays on northbound SR-36 in Lake Point. That starts at Canyon Road and reaches all the way up to I-80. Eastbound on the 201 freeway, heavy delays in Magna, but it's eased up just a little bit as you pass Mountain View Corridor and approach Bangor Highway. Cameron?
8: We got good speeds on the major roads of Weber and Davis counties, with a little bit of slowing on southbound Highway 89 on the approach to the I-84 junction. Once you're on I-84, you're going to have good speeds, and the same story for I-15, with a clear shot from Ogden to downtown in both directions. 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I'm Cameron Elliott in the KSL Traffic Center.
9: It's going to be hot again today, a high around 90 degrees. We do have a little bit of a storm system moving through this afternoon that might bring some lightning, and there's a slight chance of rain too. Much cooler tomorrow though, sunny and 73 for a high 81 on Friday. Right now we have some clouds and 70 degrees downtown.
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6: It's 7 o'clock on Utah's Morning News. I'm Andy Farnsworth.
9: And I'm Amanda Dixon. KSL's top story on the 7 o'clock report.
6: Happening today, a Camas mother convicted of killing her husband and then writing a children's book about grief. We'll find out how long she'll spend in prison.
9: Corey Richin's sons are also now asking a judge not to let her out of prison. KSL News Radio's Adam Small will be at the courthouse this morning and joins us live with a preview. Adam?
12: Amanda, it's been more than 4 years now since a jury says Corey Richin slipped her husband Eric Richin's a lethal dose of fentanyl. But now today, on what would be Eric's 44th birthday, they will finally learn how long Corey will spend the rest of her life, or whether that will be in prison or if she will have a chance to be released. Prosecutors in a memo to the judge are also now asking that she spend the rest of her life behind bars without the possibility of parole, which is a possibility given the charges she was convicted of.
13: We, the jury, unanimously find that the defendant, Corey Richins, is guilty of aggravated murder.
12: Richin's three surviving sons, who were 9, 7, and 5 when their father was murdered, are also now asking the judge not to give their mom a chance to get out of prison. The oldest son, now 13, saying in that pre-sentence document, quote, "I'm afraid if she gets out, she will come after me and my brothers." Richin's sentencing hearing is scheduled to begin at 9:30 this morning in Park City. Live, Adam Small, KSL News Radio.
6: Eric Richin's entire family is expected to be in the courtroom this morning. They were also there when the jury found Richin's guilty of multiple charges, including aggravated murder, back in March. Eric's sister, Amy Richins, was one of them.
14: Eric is deeply loved and missed every single day. We are grateful to everyone who has worked tirelessly to bring justice for Eric.
6: The family at the time told KSL they were grateful justice was finally served, though their focus now is caring for and loving Eric's three boys.
9: A West Valley man is facing felony charges after police say he robbed a convenience store but dropped his debit card at the scene of the crime. KSL News Radio's Reagan Edelman has more.
0: Dustin Harrison was charged with aggravated robbery and retail theft yesterday after police say he threatened a cashier and stole from a Salt Lake County 7-Eleven over the weekend. Court documents say Harrison took two 12-packs of beer from the gas station without paying. When an employee followed him out and asked him to pay for the drinks, they say he brandished a knife and the employee backed away. In the process of pulling out the knife, police say his Visa debit card fell out of his pocket. He left the area, but investigators were able to match surveillance footage and the name on the card to Harrison, who was already on probation. They say they found the two empty 12-packs in his apartment when they arrested him. Reagan Edelman, KSL News Radio.
6: KSL's top national stories this hour. President Trump has landed in China, and he's getting ready to meet with the Chinese president to talk trade and the war in Iran. Here's ABC News senior White House correspondent Selena Wang.
15: What I'm hearing from experts on China is that while China does want this war to end, they really see all of this more as America's problem to solve. They don't want to get pulled in too deep. So they're happy to use this as an opportunity to appear statesmanlike, to encourage the war to come to an end. They have also had talks with top Iranian leadership. The Iranian foreign minister was hosted in Beijing not too long ago. But at the end of the day, they don't want to get dragged into this.
6: Wang says Beijing wants a longer tariff truce with fewer restrictions on advanced technology exports. China also wants easier access to U.S. investments.
9: Bonnie Glaser is the director of the Indo-Pacific program at the German Marshall Fund and says President Trump has his work cut out for him today.
16: It is unlikely that President Trump can convince China to stop buying oil from Iran. But it is possible that he might convince Xi Jinping going forward to be more cautious in the capabilities that China provides to Iran.
9: She says the two leaders will also discuss the future of artificial intelligence. We'll be sure to monitor the president's trip to China and break in with any major news as it happens, both on the air and our website, kslnewsradio.com.
6: Gerrymandering and redistricting are hot topics right now around the country. And Utah Representative Blake Moore says it's up to each state to end what he calls a race to the bottom. He says a solution should come from an agreement between the states and not Congress. He even suggested all 50 governors get together and agree on some basic guidelines when it comes to drawing congressional maps.
9: More Americans are going through the process to get their Canadian citizenship and using a family history site to do it. KSL News Radio's Brianna Willis joins us live. Brianna?
17: Amanda, since December, Canada has been allowing anyone with a direct Canadian ancestor, no matter how many generations ago, to claim their citizenship as long as they can prove it. Now the Salt Lake Tribune reports Family Search has seen a rise in people using their services to find great or even great-great-great-grandparents who lived in the country. The site is run by The Church of Jesus Christ of Latter-day Saints and is the world's largest free genealogy organization with billions of records from around the world. Although church-owned, it's available for anyone to use. Live, Brianna Willis, KSL News Radio.
6: First look traffic on the 7 o'clock report. Here's Cormac Bone.
7: Right now, southbound I-15 is actually heavier trying to get into Salt Lake. It's slow at the north interchange and down to 600 north. Eastbound on the 201 freeway, still seeing heavy traffic from Magna all the way over to Bangor Highway. I'm Cormac Bone in the KSL Traffic Center.
9: Time for KSL weather with Matt Johnson, who says we hit another record high yesterday, and today we get some strong winds as a cold front slides by.
18: The core of the low passes to the north, but that front is going to slide through northern Utah, allowing for some wind to kick up in the West Desert. Of course, across the portions of the Wasatch, we're going to see gusts up to 20, maybe even 30. And it's not really these sustained southwest winds we're too worried about. It's really the thunderstorm activity that could produce downburst winds.
9: Today's high will be in the low 90s, and we could see a few lightning storms pop up this afternoon, which is increasing fire danger when combined with the wind.
6: Newly installed air monitors around Ogden will help people monitor the air they're breathing in real time.
19: The monitors come from local environmental tech company Telus, and their live data website tells residents what is in the air on any given day or time. The monitors track PM10, which is dust kicked up from the Great Salt Lake, along with other pollutants. Lorenzo Long, Ogden Sustainability Coordinator, says a local race called Running Up for Air raised the necessary funds to purchase these air monitors.
20: Anytime that you can come together and pursue a community improvement, especially one that doesn't use taxpayer dollars, that's a big win.
19: Four were installed over the last year, and the city plans to add more this year, which Lorenzo says will hopefully strengthen the monitor's data and accuracy. McKenna Rodriguez, KSL News Radio.
9: An Elk Ridge family is looking for a new place to stay after a fire suppression water line in their home exploded. Kate Olson says they heard a big pop in the ceiling, then water started spraying against the walls, flooding every room.
21: Panicked. We went downstairs, shut off the main water immediately, but that did not help at all.
9: The roof caved in and the house has been declared unlivable. Olson says he is grateful his family is okay.
6: A doctor says a French woman being treated for hantavirus after being infected on a cruise ship is now critically ill. The doctor is treating the woman in Paris and says she's now on an artificial lung. The World Health Organization says the outbreak has reached 11 reported cases worldwide.
9: Princeton is going old school. The Ivy League college is going back to requiring proctored in-person exams. It reverses a policy that dates back to 1893 when proctoring during an exam was banned and a student's promise not to cheat was enough. This is largely driven by AI becoming easier to cheat and harder for teachers to catch. Students and faculty alike requested the newish style of testing.
6: Kind of feels like promising not to cheat. This is something that was kind of long overdue, maybe. More Utahns are planning their outings this summer around where their dogs are welcome. KSL News Radio's Eric Cabrera reports.
22: Salt Lake County, for example, keeps a list of approved dog-friendly restaurant patios, while parks like the International Peace Gardens in Salt Lake are becoming regular hangout spots for dog parents. Claudia Troche says she and her dog Messi go there almost every day.
23: It's so funny because I meet people all the time at this park and I never get their names, but I remember their dogs. We never exchange our names, but we always exchange our dogs' names, and it's just really cute.
22: Salt Lake County now lists nearly 50 approved dog-friendly patios across the valley this year as more Utahns choose restaurants, coffee shops, and hangouts based on whether their pets can come too.

0: Cast. You got temperatures in the low 70s and upper 60s at 7 a.m., a mild, mild start. Partly cloudy skies by lunch hour, temperatures in the mid-80s. And this afternoon, an isolated chance for thunderstorms. Some of these guys could be capable of producing microburst winds. From the KSL Weather Center, I'm Matt Johnson.
1: And right now it's 72 degrees downtown. Coming up in just a moment, we will get the latest music news with our friend John Smith from Arrow 103.5.
2: Pre-sale tickets for the NHL 2027 Winter Classic that'll be held in Rice-Eccles Stadium between the Utah Mammoth and the Colorado Avalanche in December go on sale today. Oh, wow. But to be eligible to get those early tickets, you have to be a Mammoth season ticket holder. The Winter Classic is the NHL's premier outdoor event.
1: I was so sad to see this. The NBA is mourning the death of Memphis Grizzlies forward Brandon Clark, who died at the age of 29.
3: According to LAPD sources, Clark was found overnight dead from a possible drug overdose. His body located at a home in the San Fernando Valley. Narcotics were also found at the scene, sources say. Clark's agency confirming his death in a statement, saying in part, "We are all beyond devastated by the passing of Brandon Clark. He was so loved by all of us here and everyone whose life he touched."
1: ABC's Will Reeve reporting.
2: Los Angeles is preparing for the kickoff of the 2026 World Cup in about a month. And the city has named Magic Johnson as one of their World Cup community ambassadors.
4: I'm so thrilled because fans from all over the world will get a chance not only to see some great soccer being played here, but also to enjoy our city at the same time.
2: Other celebrity ambassadors include, no shock here, Snoop Dogg,
1: yeah.
2: And Eva Longoria.
1: Are you having fun yet? Because a lot of adults are not.
5: Almost half of U.S. adults say their lives are lacking fun. That's according to a poll by Talker Research commissioned by Dave & Buster's. Respondents were torn on whether it's easier or harder now to have fun as a grown-up. Those who think it's easier say it's because they have adult money and friends who like to do stuff. Those who think it's harder say they have more responsibilities and their social circles have actually shrunk. One of the biggest obstacles in having fun is money. The others are a busy schedule, general burnout, and some people just don't know what to do. What they would do if they had more fun really depends. Some say they would watch TV. Others say they would go to dinner. And of course, some would enjoy the great outdoors. Alexandria Bonilla, KSL News Radio.
1: I have fun every day.
2: It's true.
1: Every day.
2: But I agree with all of those different things because that is the challenge, is carving out the time with the responsibility that you have. Some of it is, what do you do? And it doesn't have to be expensive. That's the thing. If you've equated fun with money only,
1: yeah,
2: then yes, I can see how you would be miserable a lot.
1: I don't even equate fun with an activity. I mean, I have fun driving to work at O Dark 30 because my son drops me off most mornings, mm-hmm, and he plays a song. Like, we have our song of the morning.
2: Okay.
1: So even though it's 2:30 in the morning, he'll put on some fun Bruno Mars and we'll jam out for those few minutes.
2: We've got a thing we're trying to do once a month where a bunch of guys from our neighborhood get together over at the church on a Friday night just to play tabletop games.
1: Oh, I love that.
2: But we have to carve it out. That's the thing.
1: Yeah, yeah.
2: It doesn't happen spontaneously like it does when you're a kid as much.
1: I think more of just fun is being a part of other things. More than, I'm going to set aside this time to have fun. I'm not having any fun in the rest of the time. I'm only going to have fun in this limited window where fun is allowed.
2: Got to schedule fun, see? Trending this hour on the 7 o'clock report, the movie Michael is leading more people to Michael Jackson. Billie Jean has officially re-entered the top 20 of the Hot 100. At number 17. Now remember, it peaked at number one back in 1983 and held that spot for 7 weeks.
1: We saw that movie twice. I liked it better the second time. We are getting a Camp Rock 3. This is real. This is me. The first Disney Channel movie came out back in 2008, the sequel in 2010, and after 16 years, we're getting a Camp Rock 3.
2: You know what? With the way Disney Channel and Disney Plus let you replay stuff, nothing is ever like
1: over.
2: A new generation watches.
1: For sure.
2: My kids have watched Kickin' It and Casey Undercover. Zendaya was on this silly show called Casey Undercover.
1: Yeah.
2: That my kids have watched probably four times through the whole series
1: over
2: and over
1: that.
2: Again. KSL News Time, 7:14. The three things you need to know this hour. First,
6: this morning, the Camas mother convicted of killing her husband before writing a children's book about coping with the death of a loved one will learn how long she will spend in

0: 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I'm KSL News Radio's Adam Small.
1: Second, fire risk is high in several parts of the state today thanks to a cold front passing by, creating some strong winds.
2: Third, traffic and weather together.
3: Southbound I-15 seeing some slowdowns from Bountiful all the way into Salt Lake, but North 15 still a calm drive from Provo to Salt Lake. Eastbound on the 201 freeway, delays persist from Magna to Bangor Highway. I'm Cormac Bone in the KSL Traffic Center.
4: Warm and windy today with a slight chance for thunderstorms. I'm Matt Johnson.
1: 72 degrees at the KSL Common Spirit Health Studios.
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5: From ABC News, I'm Chuck Sievertson. Another inflation snapshot just out in the past hour does not bode well for Americans' wallets. ABC's Jim Ryan.
6: The Producer Price Index tracks data on over 10,000 products and gives an early indication of what we'll be paying in the months ahead. In March, the figure rose 0.7% from February. Last month, the PPI soared 1.4%. Wholesale prices compared to a year ago rose 6%, the largest 12-month increase since December of 2022.
5: The Iran war, with higher fuel prices boosting inflation and other items, is on the agenda here. In Beijing, these hundreds of Chinese children greeting President Trump in the past hour as he stepped off Air Force One ahead of his summit with Chinese leader Xi Jinping. ABC News Chief White House Correspondent Mary Bruce is there.
7: There are new questions about whether the White House is overstating the damage done to Iran's missile capabilities. The New York Times reporting Iran still has retained roughly 70% of its pre-war missile stockpile and has restored operational access to 30 of the 33 missile sites it maintains along the Strait of Hormuz, potentially threatening vessels transiting the waterway.
5: More than 100 Russian drones hitting targets in Ukraine. Three Russian regions reporting attacks by Ukraine's long-range drones and missiles. The Russian Defense Ministry says it shot down over 200 Ukrainian drones. Utah mom Corey Richens will be sentenced today for the murder of her husband. She was convicted of poisoning him with fentanyl after his death, and before she was charged, Richens wrote a children's book on grief. She faces 25 years to life. The burst of gunfire rang out today in the Philippine Senate. Police have tried to arrest a senator who is wanted by the International Criminal Court for a charge of crime against humanity, says an Associated Press reporter and other witnesses. You're listening to ABC News.
2: SpaceX is rolling out a new and improved rocket, touted to be the most powerful yet.
8: SpaceX set to debut a new version of the world's most powerful reusable rocket and spacecraft in a flight test that's scheduled for May 19th. Engineers have taken lessons from nearly a dozen earlier flights. The flight's success could be key to NASA's ongoing plan to return astronauts to the moon's surface and create a permanent moon base, building upon NASA's successful Artemis II lunar mission and flyby test flight. Michelle Franzen, ABC News.
9: Hey, I'm John Smith from 103.5 D'Aero, here to give you music in a minute or so on KSL News Radio. Pearl Jam going back on stage for the first time since their drummer left the band last year. Look for Pearl Jam at the upcoming Ohana Music Festival in California. Yeah, because if there's one state I think of when I hear the word Ohana, it's California. Duran Duran bass player John Taylor visited the Punk Rock Museum in Las Vegas yesterday, touring the venue before a local show. The museum hosts a variety of punk history memorabilia and guided tours by notable punk rockers. And finally, Harry Styles dropped a new video last week for his latest single, Dance No More. In it, he dances around in tiny red short shorts. And when I say short shorts, I mean like John Stockton in the 70s short. And there you have it. That's some music in a minute, or so, here on KSL News Radio. I'm John Smith reporting.
2: We had somebody text in and says, it looks like, I always think that most of the time Harry Styles looks like he shops in my grandma's closet.
10: Just have a lot of puffy sleeved things.
2: You know, those shorts used to have a term and they involved the word hugger.
10: Yeah. I mean, you know, men's fashion is just, it's a new thing. To see, I mean, when I saw Jordan Clarkson in a skirt, that was a freaky thing. But I'm a little behind the times. I'm trying to catch up. I'm trying.
2: Now, this might be completely ignorant of me, but I feel like women's fashion that most women can wear women's fashion, mm-hmm. whereas the high-end men's fashion makes no sense on anybody other than the person who's modeling it the first time.
10: Yeah, maybe.
2: I don't know. Maybe that's just how I look at things. KSL News Time, 7:19. 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
3: Just a touch of slowdowns on northbound I-15 at the point of the mountain, but otherwise you're looking good from Provo to Salt Lake on I-15. In Lehigh, eastbound on 2100 North, heavy delays between Redwood Road and I-15. And in Salt Lake County, it's eastbound on the 201 freeway that has the heaviest traffic. It's pockets of delays from Magna all the way over to I-15 now. Cameron?
11: Well, the congestion is clearing up a little bit on southbound I-15 into North Salt Lake. The worst of the delays right now is in that last curve into the city at just about 1800 North. Right now, it's about a 44-minute commute between Ogden and downtown. 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I'm Cameron Elliott in the KSL Traffic Center.
4: KSL 7-day forecast. Hey, we start things out hot again today. Look for a high of 90 degrees, breezy out of the south, and a chance for isolated thunderstorms in the afternoon. 73 tomorrow, sunny skies. I've got an 81 on your Friday. Beautiful day. 75, partly cloudy skies on Saturday. Sunday changes, 61 for a high, partly cloudy and a chance for evening showers. Maybe a morning shower on Monday, 62, then partly cloudy, 70s by Tuesday. From the KSL Weather Center, I'm Matt Johnson.
10: Right now, 72 degrees and sunshine. 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The Corey Richens sentencing is set to take place in the 9 o'clock hour this morning. Adam Small will be there for KSL. This reminds me, Andy, for those who can't be close to their radio at that time and want to know as soon as the sentence comes down, you can just text the word news, just news all by itself, N-E-W-S, to 57500. And then whenever breaking news happens, big court verdicts, or if the freeways close, I really appreciate those. I get a text to my phone from KSL that says, hey, the freeway is closed. And that's really helpful in case I'd forgotten to turn the radio on. So
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10: Yeah, it's a good idea on a day like today, especially. We're going to check money news coming up next.
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2: 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We're watching gas prices here in Utah. It's $4.58 a gallon, which now puts us above AAA's reported national average of $4.51 a gallon.
10: Walmart is laying off corporate workers and betting on AI. The Wall Street Journal reports the company is cutting or relocating 1,000 employees after the heads of the AI acceleration and global tech team said the business could be more efficient. Walmart is the country's largest private employer with around 1.6 million employees.
2: Student loans could follow you forever, literally. The Federal Reserve Bank of New York says the average borrower is almost 40 years old. That's 2.5 years older than the average borrower pre-pandemic. Gen X borrowers have the highest average student loan balance of any age group.
10: Let's get a look at your money at this moment. The Dow futures just 5 minutes from the opening bell are down 166. That's 0.3%. S&P futures up 5. That's a fraction. NASDAQ futures up 118. That's about 0.4%. And oil is trading at $102.36 a barrel.
2: We've got slowdowns increasing a lot on South 15 from Woods Cross into downtown Salt Lake City. And plenty of backups on 2100 North in Lehigh. We'll get a check of your commute next.
10: I don't know which I appreciate more after Zero Res comes to my house. And I've had him cleaning at least once a year and sometimes twice a year for 20 plus years. Mm-hmm. But there are two things I love. One is the way the house smells. The house smells so clean in a way that's not chemically. It's just smells clean. And the other is it feels brighter. The carpet stands up more and the whole house just feels... Right. It doesn't have that dingy, matted down feeling that my old carpet would get. Yeah.
2: Well, and that's what happens when you walk on something every single day. And we have a spot that really we're going to have Zero Res come and take care of that our dog left while we were on vacation. 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And we didn't need the couch cleaned last time, but we may be thinking about having it done this time.
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3: Northbound I-15 delays are in place at Timpanogos Highway, a little spot around the point of the mountain, and again approaching Bangor Highway, and then slow in Midvale, approaching 7200 South and just after the South Interchange. Eastbound on the 201 freeway, delays are still heavy and slow, and pockets of delays starting in Magna, and they reach all the way over to I-15. Northbound Bangor Highway, also heavy and slow through West Valley. That's from 4700 South up to 3500 South. Cameron?
11: Well, things are looking good in Weber County and the north side of Davis County, but once you get south of Farmington, you're going to run into some trouble on southbound I-15. Gets a little bit slow before Centerville, clears up for a little while, and then you're going to run into a big patch in Woods Cross that's going to be about 1500 South. And then things are just going to stay slow going right up until you get about downtown to the 600 North exit. Otherwise, Legacy Parkway is still looking good, and the West Davis Corridor speeds are great on there. With nutrients blended for greener, healthier turf in our local soil, IFA's 4-plus lawn care program is the ultimate lawn owner power move. I'm Cameron Elliott in the KSL Traffic Center.
10: We've got another hot day in store, 90 degrees today, but we do have a storm system coming through this afternoon that brings a chance of thunderstorms, and it'll drop temperatures. So tomorrow's high will only be 73 degrees, 81 on Friday, 75 on Saturday. Then we get another little storm system moving through that'll drop the temperature even more. So Sunday and Monday will be cool. We'll only get up to 61 for a high and down to the low 40s overnight.
0: Okay, we may have to close that overnight window at our house
10: exactly.
0: Again.
10: Right now, partly cloudy and 72 degrees downtown.
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10: U.S. home prices just saw their biggest year-over-year increase in more than a year.
2: Experts say more people are jumping back into the housing market. KSL News Radio's Adam Small is live with details. Adam?
23: Andy, the median cost of a U.S. home hit just over $396,000 in April, which is 2.5% higher than the average home price last April. It's the largest year-over-year increase we've seen since March of last year. However, here in Utah, the average home is now going for more than $586,000. That's about $190,000 more than the U.S. average, and the cost of homes here in Utah is now up 13% from the year before, according to Redfin. Now, experts say there are a couple things leading more people to sign their name on the dotted line. The Deseret News reports those reasons include higher than expected job growth and the courts striking down some of President Trump's tariff policies, which are making people more comfortable with making big purchases and creating less economic uncertainty. Live, Adam Small, KSL News Radio.
10: KSL's top national stories this hour. We just got some new government consumer numbers.
6: The Producer Price Index tracks data on over 10,000 products and gives an early indication of what we'll be paying in the months ahead. In March, the figure rose 0.7% from February. Last month, the PPI soared 1.4%. Wholesale prices compared to a year ago rose 6%, the largest 12-month increase since December of 2022.
10: ABC's Jim Ryan reporting.
2: President Trump is in China this morning for meetings with Chinese President Xi Jinping. The two will discuss a wide variety of topics, from the war in Iran to trade, and we'll have updates on the trip throughout the day.
10: The mayor of Arcadia, California, has officially resigned after she was accused of working as an illegal foreign agent for China. ABC's Trevor Ault is following the story from Los Angeles.
24: They say that a lot of that work that she had done on behalf of the Chinese government was centered around a website. They say that she helped to run a website called U.S. News Center, which claimed to be a website that was designed for distributing news for Chinese Americans. But they say in that process, what she was actually doing was getting propaganda from the Chinese government and then using the website to help post it and help distribute it to that community.
10: Eileen Wang has pleaded guilty and could spend up to 10 years in prison.
2: The Pentagon is reporting the war in Iran has cost around $29 billion. Here's ABC's Lionel Moise.
25: The war also taking a toll on American consumers. Inflation rose last month by 3.8% compared to the same period last year. Energy prices fueling the surge, with gas up 28.4%. That's one factor driving up prices in supermarkets and restaurants.
2: New intelligence shows Iran's military capabilities may be stronger than originally thought.
10: The Camas woman convicted of killing her husband will be sentenced this morning. And new today, we've learned through court documents that Corey Richens' children are asking the judge to keep their mom behind bars because they're worried what she will do if she gets out. Prosecutors are asking the judge to sentence Richens to life without parole. We'll have a team at the courthouse when sentencing begins in the 9 o'clock hour.
2: A St. George doctor and two nurses are being accused of taking $29 million in fraudulent Medicare claims. KSL News Radio's Brianna Willis joins us live with details. Brianna?
26: Andy, a federal grand jury has charged Summit Foot and Ankle Clinic owner Dr. Ryan Scott Ellsworth and two nurses in St. George with fraud after accusations the three regularly submitted fraudulent Medicare claims for expensive procedures, many that were not necessary. KSL legal analyst Greg Scorda says if convicted, they face significant consequences.
27: And the loss in this case is well over $10 million. And because of that, there could be significant jail or prison
26: The U.S. Attorney's Office says over 4 years, the three submitted $80 million worth of claims between 2021 and 2025, with $29 million paid. Live, Brianna Willis, KSL News Radio.
10: First look traffic now, and here is Cormac Bone.
3: Northbound I-15 seeing some scattered delays from the Point of the Mountain all the way up to 4500 South in Murray. South 15, though, that's heavier from Bountiful all the way down to 600 North. I'm Cormac Bone in the KSL Traffic Center.
1: Utah is close to having high-speed internet in every part of the state.
4: There's still a small number of Utahns who can't get high-speed internet because they live in a rural or remote place. But Utah Broadband is looking at closing that gap as they work on adding 315 miles of fiber optic infrastructure in several remote areas in northern Utah. And if everything goes according to plan, they could reach their goal in the next 4 years. The only worry is having enough supplies.
5: Providers are having to compete with supply going to data centers. There's just so much growth and so much happening that we're hoping that there's not a shortage of equipment, supplies, fiber optics.
4: Utah Broadband Center Director Rebecca Dilge says high-speed internet isn't just a luxury anymore, it's a necessity. And it's important that people don't get left behind now that everything from healthcare to employment is on the internet. It'll take federal funding and a little extra work to bring high-speed to these remote areas. Britt Johnson, KSL News Radio.
10: Two southern Utah counties are under a fire watch warning today. The Utah Division of Forest Services says high winds, low humidity, and hot temperatures in Iron and Washington counties are leading to an elevated fire danger. They're asking everyone to be cautious outside and to practice good fire sense.
1: Kaysville is getting ready to open their city's splash pad for the summer, but the fountains won't be flowing as often this year in an effort to conserve water.
7: The city was considering shutting down the splash pad altogether as a way for the city to save water. But Mayor Tammy Tran says she asked City Council to first ask for the community's opinions during a public meeting. They voted to keep the pad as a free summertime activity option.
8: We wanted to be able to say, okay, as a community, what can we do to help out our residents, to provide them with some free things that they can participate in, take their children to.
7: The splash pad's hours are reduced to Tuesday through Saturday from noon to 6 p.m. Tran says this way, the free summertime activity for families remains, while still being mindful of water conservation efforts. McKenna Rodriguez, KSL News Radio.
10: The key to keeping young may be arts and culture.
9: Eating right and exercising are great ways to stay healthy, but a new study from the University College London says regularly taking part in arts and cultural activities slows down biological aging. That includes things like visiting a museum, joining a choir, taking an art class, or even reading some poetry. In some cases, the effects were similar to exercise. Those who often took part appeared to age around 4% slower than those who rarely took part. Alexandria Bonilla, KSL News Radio.
1: Arts and culture teachers from elementary all the way to universities are rejoicing that the research proves what they already felt. Well, right now we got slowdowns on I-15 through a good chunk of the southern portion of Davis County. We might even have a crash around 400 North in Bountiful.
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1: 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Let's get another update from Cormac Bone.
3: Do have some normal northbound I-15 delays now around the point of the mountain from Timpanogos Highway to Bangor Highway. We're also seeing some heavier slowdowns from 7200 south in Midvale all the way up to 4500 south in Murray. We do have a crash at the off-ramp from northbound I-15 to 3300 south, and they are blocking a left lane there, so be careful getting off the freeway at 3300 south. Eastbound on the 201 freeway, also seeing its heavier delays. That's from Magna all the way over to I-15. Cameron?
16: A couple of slow spots on southbound I-15 as you come into the city. That's going to start south of Farmington around 1470 south and then continue with patchy slowing pretty much until you get to the city. Big hot spots are around the 400 north entrance in Bountiful and near the Beck Street exit in North Salt Lake. Got an old car? Donate it at carsforkids.org. It's easy and they'll pick it up as soon as tomorrow. Call 1-877-CARS-FOR-KIDS today. I'm Cameron Elliott in the KSL Traffic Center.
17: A shallow cool front approaching the state today should kick up a couple of isolated storms. Look for a high of 90 degrees, and some of these thunderstorms could produce microburst winds. Overnight, 51. We'll go to 73 tomorrow, much cooler, sunny, and a little bit breezy. By Friday, mostly sunny skies and a high of 81. From the KSL Weather Center, I'm Matt Johnson.
10: And right now, let's see where we are. 72 degrees downtown. American household debt is at a record high. We are just carrying more debt. And I get it. It's the price of gas. It's cutting into everything. And the price of everything is cutting into everything. And we're not cutting back on our spending, at least not yet. But maybe we will start. We're going to talk to Caleb Silver about that coming up on KSL News Radio.
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28: There are a lot of questions about what kind of deals the president's going to strike with China. So a question. Are you old enough to remember when you bought a fridge in the last 25 years? Another question. If you had to buy a fridge this afternoon, do you think it'd last that long? After 5 years, the ice maker would seize up. After 7, it'd start making weird noises in the middle of the night, and you'd buy another fridge built in China. Where President Trump is headed today, and among the many people making the trip, he's bringing the leaders of some of America's biggest companies. I get why the CEOs of Apple, Boeing, Tesla, and GE Aerospace are going. The president wants to strike some trade deals to create jobs back here on the home front. But he also saved 4 seats on the plane for the big Wall Street CEOs, who must love Chinese food because Goldman, Blackstone, Citigroup, and BlackRock, they don't create jobs. They fire people because of AI. Yet off they go to China at the president's elbow, and it got me thinking. If I was flying to a summit with China's president, who would I bring? Different group of people. I'd save 5 seats for Amazon customers, sick of the products churned out in Chinese factories built to break, malfunction, or never work in the first place. I'd save 2 seats for my fridge, which wakes us up in the middle of the night with fzz, boom, boom, click, click, click, as soon as we get to sleep, which leaves me with 1 seat left. And I'm going to bring a translator who can explain to them that no one in America understands the little teeny tiny instruction booklet that comes with their itty bitty electronic gizmos. Step 2. If yes, battery go left. Doesn't mean anything. So if the president comes back with a fridge that lasts 25 years and sensible instructions for my Bluetooth bike pump, I will consider the trip a victory.
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1: 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Three things you need to know this hour. First,
6: fire weather watch warnings in southern Utah today, and the Utah Division of Forest Services is encouraging everyone to practice their fire sense. I'm KSL News Radio's Reagan Edelman.
19: Second, U.S. home prices just saw their biggest year-over-year increase in more than a year.
1: Third, traffic and weather together.
3: Two crashes on northbound I-15. The first is just after Timpanogos Highway, and the second is just approaching Bangor Highway. So we're going to see some heavy delays around the point of the mountain on northbound I-15. South 15, still heavy and slow from Bountiful all the way into Salt Lake. I'm Cole McBone in the KSL Traffic Center.
17: Hey, wind in the forecast today, high fire danger, and even a chance for thunderstorms. I'm Matt Johnson.
19: 73 degrees at the KSL Common Spirit Health Studios.
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20: ABC News, I'm Chuck Siebertson. Higher costs for food and energy sending prices at the wholesale level soaring. The producer price index showing prices running 6% higher compared to last year. President Trump has landed in Beijing for his summit with China's leader. On the agenda, trade, Taiwan, and almost certainly Iran. ABC News Chief White House Correspondent Mary Bruce says this comes amid reports, including in the New York Times, that Iran's military may be recovering.
21: The Times reports Iran has regained access to roughly 90% of its underground missile storage and launch facilities nationwide, which are now reportedly partially or fully operational. The White House this morning pushing back, insisting Iran was crushed militarily, their ballistic missiles are destroyed, and that their production facilities are dismantled. The president calling it virtual treason to suggest Iran's military is doing well.
20: ABC's Mary Bruce, this is ABC News.
1: Let's go in depth now. Household debt hitting a record $18.9 trillion, with inflation its highest level since 2024.
19: Investopedia editor-in-chief Caleb Silver joins us live. We're just reporting this morning, Caleb, on the producer price index climbed 6% in the past year. That feels huge.
22: Yeah, that's the biggest jump we've seen since 2022, when we were coming down from that huge inflation mountain following the pandemic. And what is the cause? Energy prices, rising energy prices, putting pressure on consumer prices. We got that report yesterday, rising at a 3.8% annual rate. And producer prices, this is what wholesalers pay to bring in raw materials to make finished goods that we eventually pay for. That those are spiking even more. Those rely more heavily on energy prices, and that's the culprit.
1: So, Caleb, what are the odds that we're going to pay off any of this debt that seems to keep going up? Is that only related to inflation, or are people going to have to start actually changing behaviors?
22: Yeah, well, we're going to change behaviors. Eventually, the cure for higher prices is high prices because consumers get tapped out. Right now, we're still spending. We're complaining. We feel miserable about the economy. Consumer confidence is at an all-time low. Stock market, on the other hand, at an all-time high. But forget about that for a second. Consumers are getting tapped out. You're hearing it from consumers, and you're also hearing it from CEOs saying, our customers just aren't making it to the end of the month with enough money.
19: Why is that an inverse thing? Why is the stock market up when our consumer confidence is down?
22: Yeah, great question. I think that's just because people believe investors are always betting on the future, and they're betting on the future profitability of companies, and they're just watching the biggest companies in the stock market, the Nvidias, the Metas, the Alphabets of the world, stack profits on top of profits as they continue to spend to build out their AI ecosystems. There's 10 companies worth over $1 trillion, and the profit growth has been great. Investors are always looking ahead. They're not focused on the economy right now. Eventually, at some point, if the economy really deteriorates and the unemployment rate spikes higher and inflation remains sustainably high, then you'll see the stock market start to reflect what's happening in the economy. Mm.
1: Caleb, is it gas prices or food prices that cause people to change behaviors first?
22: Yeah, gas prices is something we can't get away from, especially people that are running a small business or shuttling a family around or people who just have to commute to work. So we stomach that for a while. We'll change our other discretionary habits before we stop filling up our car with gas. We kind of have to do that. So you'll see less travel. And if you're looking at airfares, jet fuel alone is up 80%. And if you're trying to buy airplane tickets for, let's say, a July or August trip right now, you're wondering, why are these prices up 25%? They'd already climbed 10 or 15% over the past year. Rising airfare prices. And the airlines know this, and they're having to bake that into their prices as well. So we'll cut the discretionary. We won't cut the necessary until we have to.
19: So I guess there's like no chance of the mortgage rate coming down.
22: I wouldn't bet on that. And for that, you got to watch the Fed. And we have a new Fed chair, Kevin Warsh. He's inheriting a Fed that's dealing with higher inflation, but a relatively stable job market. But there's no plans of any interest rate cuts. In fact, if you look out into October, and if these oil prices continue to remain high and we continue to see these higher inflation prints, you're starting to see a 10 to 15% chance of a rate increase, a rate hike, interest rate increase, which we know the president won't like one bit. But you got to cool inflation down. And if the jobs market, the labor market starts falling apart on us, then we got a whole nother series of problems. Right now, we don't have that. Right now, the jobs market's actually okay. Wages are now, and they're not outpacing inflation. We continue to spend. We feel terrible about it. But the other part, the stock market, again, at record highs.
19: We always learn so much from you, Caleb. Thank you. Caleb Silver with us on The In-Depth at 15 and 45.
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3: We're seeing some light southbound I-15 delays at Bangor Highway, and that's due to a crash that is out of traffic and in the left shoulder. We're also seeing normal northbound I-15 delays around the point of the mountain, and there is a crash just after Timpanogos Highway. And they are also in that left shoulder out of traffic, but adding to the normal slowdowns. Northbound I-15 also slow from Midvale at 7200 south up to Murray at 4500 south. Eastbound on the 201 freeway, still seeing a heavy and long stretch of delays, and that's from Magna all the way over to I-15. Northbound I-215's west belt seeing normal congestion over the 201 interchange. Cameron?
16: Well, we got pretty heavy traffic on the southbound Legacy Parkway south of Farmington into Centerville, and it's not much better on southbound I-15 near that same area, where we've got patchy congestion starting just about 400 north in Centerville, and that's not going to lighten up until the 600 north exit downtown. Is the IRS harassing you? 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I'm Cameron Elliott in the KSL Traffic Center.
19: Let's get a look now at the 7-day forecast brought to you by Performance Automotive Bountiful. Hello, Matt Johnson.
4: Hello, and good morning. Hey, don't be deceived by the sunshine this afternoon. I got some wind kicking up and some afternoon thunderstorms that could produce some gusty winds, maybe even some microbursts. Highs will top right around 90. Keep an eye to the sky. 73 tomorrow, sunshine, breezy. We'll go to 81 on your Friday, mostly sunny skies. Saturday, partly cloudy, 75, and then another drop-off on Sunday. High of only 61. That's trended cooler, and I've got a chance for a PM shower. Some of those Sunday night showers could linger into Monday morning, 62. And then it's 72 dry skies by Tuesday.
19: Sounds good. Thank you. Right now, it's 73 degrees downtown, and we'll check money news just ahead.
1: Amanda, Soda Diet Nutrition doesn't just help you through the process. They give you the tools so that the process of letting go of weight that you want to get rid of, fat weight, you can keep it off. But if, as life happens, things change and some of it starts to creep back in, those tools remain with you to try it again, and so that you can take care of yourself throughout the rest of your life. Short time for results that last a lifetime. That's what they mean.
19: I know some people now who've lost weight with the drugs and are going to soda now to get a healthy relationship with food.
1: Yeah.
19: Because the old habits are going to kick back in. That's what habits do, right? So let's make some new habits. Let's teach your metabolism how to burn fat effectively for you. Invest in yourself and the health of your future so you can enjoy your later years.
1: You can do this. You can lose 3 to 5 pounds per week if you're a man. Women lose 2 to 3 pounds per week. I let go of 70 pounds over 5 months. And I managed to be pretty good all the way through Halloween, Thanksgiving, and Christmas to where I reached a spot where I was really thrilled with the results I got.
19: I lost 37 pounds in 3.5 months, and I've kept, you know, it mostly off for what? Almost 4 years now.
1: Yeah, it's really impressive.
19: And I tell you, I just feel lighter, Andy. Lighter in my body, lighter in my spirit. And I want this for people who want it for themselves.
1: And right now, if you join, you can have a partner join for free. 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Because at SOTA Diet and Nutrition, you can look at the results that people have from following SOTA's plan at SOTADietAndNutrition.com. 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
1: 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Gen Z is showing interest in malls, but it's a double-edged sword. The Wall Street Journal reports it's the younger crowd interested in hanging out and shopping there, but they're also being too disruptive. So some mall owners are now banning unaccompanied shoppers under 18.
19: What else do you do when you're under 18?
1: The whole mall experience is being there under 18.
19: The Mac Mini is skyrocketing in popularity. That's Apple's new small screen-free computer processor. Wired reports they're going to be hard to get, though, because it's the perfect computer for AI agents.
1: United Airlines flight attendants have come to an agreement with the airline and will get a new contract with a 31% raise this summer. CNBC reports it's the first time the crew has gotten a raise in almost 6 years.
19: Let's get a look at where the Dow is now in the first half hour of trading. It's down 243 points. We're at 49,529. S&P is down 9. And the NASDAQ this morning is up 7. That's just a fraction. A
1: lot of slowdowns on I-15 this morning in both Salt Lake and Davis counties. Utah County I-15 doesn't seem terrible, but got some backups near Santaquin. We'll check your commute next.
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3: Northbound I-15, normal delays around the point of the mountain from Timpanogos Highway up to Bangor Highway. We're also seeing it slow on North 15 from 7200 south in Midvale all the way up to the I-80-201 interchange. And southbound I-15, a little slow at Bangor Highway, and that's due to a crash that is out of traffic and in that right shoulder. We're also seeing normal delays eastbound on the 201 freeway, though they've eased up just a little. It's slow from Mountain View Corridor over to I-215's West Belt. Cameron?
16: Looking at some heavy congestion southbound Legacy Parkway south of Farmington at the West Davis Corridor merge. That's going to stretch from West State Street in Farmington to 2050 North in Centerville. On I-15, around that same area, you're going to be running into some heavy traffic southbound on the Glover's Lane exit in Farmington until about 1500 North in Centerville. A little further south, you're also going to have some slowing coming through the 5th South exit in Bountiful and North Salt Lake near the Beck Street exit. 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I'm Cameron Elliott in the KSL Traffic Center.
19: Today, another hot one. We'll get up to 90 degrees, but we do have a storm system coming in later today that might bring some thunder showers. Tomorrow, much cooler after that system moves through. Only 73 for a high tomorrow. Right now, that's our temperature, 73 downtown.
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1: 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This is Utah's Morning News. I'm Andy Farnsworth.
19: And I'm Amanda Dixon. KSL's top story this hour.
1: President Trump landed in China over the past hour. He's now getting ready to meet with Chinese President Xi Jinping.
19: One goal of the Trump administration is to get China to buy more American goods. Here's ABC News senior White House correspondent Selena Wang.
6: The economy is, of course, going to be at the top of the agenda. And what I've told from experts is that Beijing wants a longer tariff truce. They want fewer restrictions on advanced technology exports, easier access to U.S. investments, while President Trump, you know, he wants to walk away with some tangible wins. He wants China to ink some trade deals, to buy American planes, agriculture, and energy. So there is a lot of thorny issues to get to.
19: The war in Iran will also be a major topic of discussion.
1: Bonnie Glaser is the managing director of the Indo-Pacific program at the German Marshall Fund, and says the president's China trip will cover some important tech topics.
10: There's also possibly an agreement on the table to launch a bilateral dialogue on artificial intelligence, which might build on some of the agreements that were reached during the Biden administration.
1: She says it's possible President Trump can convince China to be more cautious in any resources they are providing to Iran.
19: Also developing this morning, the Camas mother convicted of killing her husband before writing a children's book about losing a loved one will learn how long she will be in prison. KSL News Radio's Adam Small is live with details. Adam?
11: Amanda, Eric Ridgen's family has been waiting for this day since he was slipped a lethal dose of fentanyl more than 4 years ago. And added significance, today would have been Eric's 44th birthday. Prosecutors are now asking the judge to give Corey Ridgen's life in prison without parole, which is a possibility given the charges she was convicted of.
12: We, the jury, unanimously find that the defendant, Corey Richens, is guilty of aggravated murder.
11: Richens' three surviving sons, now ages 13, 11, and 9, are also now asking that the judge not give their mother a chance to get out of prison. The youngest writing or saying in the prosecution's pre-sentence memo to the judge, quote, "If she got out, I would be so scared. I'm worried that she would take me away. Once she is gone, I will feel happy and I will feel safer," end quote. Richens' sentencing is scheduled to begin at 9:30 this morning in Park City. Reporting live, Adam Small, KSL News Radio.
1: Eric Richens' family is expected to be in the courtroom again today when Corey Richens learns her sentence. They were there when she was convicted of the murder back in March. Eric's sister, Amy Richens, spoke with KSL after the jury came back with that verdict.
14: Our focus is now on honoring Eric's life and supporting his boys as we all continue to heal.
1: The family said they were grateful for the jury's work and felt justice was finally served after years of waiting for it.
19: A West Valley man was arrested and charged with aggravated robbery after police say he dropped his credit card at a gas station. Court documents say Dustin Harrison walked out of a 7-Eleven with 2 12-packs of beer and then threatened an employee who confronted him with a knife. Police used surveillance video and the debit card to identify Harrison and get a warrant. Police say he was already on parole for a previous DUI conviction.
1: Thousands of people are gathering in Washington, D.C. for National Police Week. That includes the loved ones of officers and fallen officers. From Utah, family members of Sergeant Lee Sorensen and Officer Eric Estrada are there. KSL is in Washington for the events, and we'll have more on the ceremonies and activities taking place. Today, Inside Sources will have a special hour of coverage in the line of duty that airs at 11 a.m. right here on KSL News Radio.
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0: Hey, I've got a slight chance for thunderstorms today, and these thunderstorms don't have a ton of rain with them, but what we will see is wind. We'll likely see a chance for microburst winds. If we do get some of these, we could see gusts up to 50, maybe even 65 plus. So, heads up, watch out for some storms today. They don't look strong in the way of heavy rainfall, more so lightning strikes and gusty winds.
19: Today's high will be in the low 90s. We cool off tomorrow with highs in the lower 70s.
1: First look traffic in the 8 o'clock hour. Here's Cormac Bone.
3: Scattered northbound I-15 delays from the point of the mountain all the way up to the I-80-201 interchange. And south 15 still heavy and slow from Woods Cross all the way into Salt Lake. We're also seeing congestion on southbound Legacy Highway from the West Davis Corridor merge all the way down to 1600 North. I'm Cormac Bone in the KSL Traffic Center.
19: 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KSL News Radio's Brianna Willis joins us live. Brianna?
4: Amanda, Canada changed their citizenship requirements back in December. Now it doesn't matter how far back. If you can prove you have a direct Canadian ancestor, you can claim citizenship. The Salt Lake Tribune reports the search for that relative is leading many to Family Search, the world's largest free genealogy website, and it's run by the Church of Jesus Christ of Latter-day Saints. However, even with the research, your spot isn't guaranteed. The New York Times reports in just 1 month, over 6,000 applications were processed by Canada, with just under 1,500 approved. Live outside the Family Search Center, Brianna Willis, KSL News Radio.
1: People in Ogden can now better see exactly what's in the air they're breathing, thanks to the city's newly installed air quality monitors. Four monitors now track air pollutants and whether dust has blown into town from the Great Salt Lake. Lorenzo Long is Ogden's sustainability coordinator and says they plan to add even more monitors later this year.
5: We'll have more sensors, which again fills in those gaps and makes the data on the whole even more accurate.
1: The new monitors pass along data in real time.
19: More Utahns are choosing where to spend their free time based on whether their dogs are welcome.
7: From patios and coffee shops to parks like the International Peace Gardens, dog-friendly spaces across Utah are increasingly turning into gathering spots for both pets and people. Dog mom Claudia Troche says she's met countless people through trips to the park with her dog, Messi.
13: I mean, we have something in common. We both have dogs, so it's really cool to, like, share stories with them of, like, all ages. Like, I'll always find, like, older folks who will tell me about, like, the dogs that they've had in their life. Or I'll run into, like, maybe, like, newer, younger couples who I see are, like, training a puppy.
7: Salt Lake County now lists dozens of approved dog-friendly patios across the valley. She says having Messi with her also helps ease social anxiety, makes meeting people feel more natural. Eric Cabrera, KSL News Radio.
1: Well, we've got some slow spots to deal with coming out of Davis County on both Legacy and I-15 in Farmington, and then pretty heavy traffic on both sides of the freeway, I-15 near 7200 South right now. We'll check your other slow spots and get a full update.
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1: 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Checking again with Cormac Bohm.
3: Northbound I-15 delays are still in place in the normal positions at from Timpanogos Highway up to Bangor Highway around the point of the mountain, and in Midvale near 90th South all the way up to 5300 South in Murray. Eastbound on the 201 freeway, still seeing some light and scattered delays, and that's from Magna all the way over to I-15.

0: 53 degrees. Coming up in a moment, we'll speak with Greg Skordis from Inside Sources about a special hour they have coming up this morning at 11 in the line of duty. 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
0: Big, you want to make sure that you are advised by the best there is.
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0: Because you could leave thousands of dollars on the table if you go with somebody who just knows which box to check. 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
4: 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I was reading about Alyssa from Stern Team working with a client who needed to sell the home quickly but still wanted to get as much money as possible.
0: Yeah.
4: A simple plan with the home price strategically from the start made all the difference.
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4: 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The three things you need to know this hour. 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
8: U.S. home prices just registered their biggest year-over-year increase in more than a year, but they're still not even sniffing what we're paying for homes here in Utah. 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
0: Second, today, the Camas mother convicted of killing her husband before writing a children's book about losing a loved one will learn how long she will spend in prison.
4: Third, traffic and weather together.
9: A little slow on northbound I-15 in Linden and around the point of the mountain. And from 7200 south up to the south interchange, southbound I-15 still slow from Woods Cross into Salt Lake. I'm Cormac Bone in the KSL Traffic Center.
10: Warm and windy.

0: Today with a slight chance for thunderstorms, I'm Matt Johnson.
1: Right now, 79 degrees at the KSL Common Spirit Health Studios.
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3: From ABC News, I'm Chuck Sievertson. Inflation at the wholesale level soared last month by 6% year over year. ABC's Jim Ryan says it's the steepest increase in 3.5 years.
4: It's the sky-high price of energy that's driving inflation both at the consumer and the producer level. Gas prices surged over 15% last month as the war with Iran closed down a crucial supply line. Take out food and energy costs, and the producer price index was up only 1% from April of 2025.
3: President Trump's arrived in Beijing for a summit with China's leader. On the agenda are trade, Taiwan, and Iran. ABC News Chief White House Correspondent Mary Bruce says the administration is pushing back against this.
5: There are new questions about whether the White House is overstating the damage done to Iran's missile capabilities. The New York Times reporting Iran still has retained roughly 70% of its pre-war missile stockpile and has restored operational access to 30 of the 33 missile sites it maintains along the Strait of Hormuz, potentially threatening vessels transiting the waterway.
3: 3 dozen people in the U.S. after being on the cruise ship with the hantavirus outbreak are being monitored. ABC's Victor Akendo.
6: An Illinois resident is at home awaiting test results from the CDC after experiencing mild symptoms of the hantavirus. It's believed they contracted the North American strain after coming in contact with rodent droppings while cleaning.
3: In France, a woman is critically ill with hantavirus connected to an artificial lung. Immigrants voluntarily deporting themselves have surged during the Trump administration, says the Vera Institute of Justice. ABC's Dave Packer.
7: The group says the number jumped from about 800 a month at the end of the Biden administration to nearly 9,000 by February. The researchers say many people accepting those departures may still qualify to remain legally in the United States, but harsh detention conditions and limited access to lawyers are pushing them to leave anyway.
3: You're listening to ABC News.
8: Well, tonight, the names of two fallen Tremont and Garland police officers killed in the line of duty will be added to the National Law Enforcement Memorial in Washington, D.C.
1: Ahead of that event, which will honor Officer Eric Estrada, Sergeant Lee Sorensen, and many other officers from around the country, Inside Sources is diving into policing here in Utah, in the line of duty. And Greg Skordas joins us now. What are you going to focus on, Greg?
9: Yeah, so exactly what you guys are just talking about. And last week, Utah had its own fallen officer memorial, so it got us thinking about police officers, policing, and sort of what's going on today. And I mean, I've been practicing for over 40 years, and what's happened with police officers and law enforcement community has changed so much in that period of time. We're going to talk about how those changes have occurred. For example, we didn't have officers who were, today we think of them sometimes as social workers. We think of them as coming in and mediators and helping people work through situations instead of the old sort of Dirty Harry model.
1: Yeah.
9: I say that for your benefit. Yeah.
1: That's funny.
10: It is a movie you've seen.
9: Right, yes, right. I've seen that one. But and there's so much more to policing than it was years ago. But we still get people to do it. We still get young people that like to do it. And you have a situation like what we're dealing with tonight. Fallen officers. I mean, it's a dangerous profession, but you still have people who want to serve. But it's a changing and it's a changed community, a law enforcement community. I've seen that myself just teaching at the police academy. So we thought we'd go into that a little bit today.
8: Mm-hmm. Well, what are some of the challenges that police face here?
9: Well, I mean, they're under the gun a lot. That's a bad word, but there's a lot of scrutiny with police right now. I mean, with cameras and people who are following police and watching their every move and
1: filming them.
9: Police themselves film their almost every move. Mm-hmm. I mean, you and I don't carry body cams or dash cams everywhere we go. So they're really
8: had an officer have to resign because of his own body cam.
9: Right, exactly. You see that once in a while. So I mean, they're just being watched so much. And they are so much more that they have to do. And we all know right now that police getting involved in domestic violence situations are putting their lives on the line mm-hmm. more than ever before. And you have these individuals they call it sometimes suicide by cop. Like, mm-hmm. I'm going out with a bang, and I'm not going to be with this woman anymore, so I'm having a fight, and I'm going to make sure that somebody suffers. And police just... they have to deal with that all the time. And so the mental health aspects of policing is something that they're looking at a lot more. Instead of just having officers who deal with these situations and then have PTSD the rest of their careers, we have a lot of counseling that goes on right now. And police officers work through those things and continue to want to serve for whatever reason.
1: Do police officers recommend policing to others? I mean, do they want their sons and their daughters to become cops?
9: That's exactly a question that we asked a chief of police, and people ask me the same thing because I teach there. My answer is always yes. If my son or daughter or grandkid came and said, I want to be a police officer, I'd say, you bet, do it. It's a great job. This officer said the same thing.
10: Oh.
9: And I think most officers would agree. Really, Amanda, as you know also, it's an honorable profession.
10: It is.
9: It's maybe not the thing you would always want your loved one to do.
10: Because it's dangerous.
9: Right.
11: Because you'd worry
10: honor,
11: about it.
9: Right, exactly.
10: Honor.
9: But for me, I would encourage it. I really would.
10: I'm looking forward to this special, In the Line of Duty, starting at 11 o'clock this morning. 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
11: 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Cormac, what are you seeing?
12: A little bit of slowdowns on northbound I-15 in Utah County. That's just after 800 north and approaches Pleasant Grove Boulevard. And then slow again from the point of the mountain up to Bangor Highway on North 15. You're also seeing the regular slowdowns from 7200 south up to 5300 south in Murray, and just a little slow as you approach 13th south. Eastbound on the 201 freeway, delays have eased up quite a bit in Magna, but it's still a little bit slow from Bangor Highway all the way over to I-15. Cameron?
13: Those delays on southbound Legacy as you come out of Farmington are clearing up, but we've still got that long stretch of patchy slowing from 1500 south and Woods Cross on southbound I-15, and that's going to last until North Temple in downtown Salt Lake City. Over on Legacy Parkway, you'll have a little bit of slowing southbound through Centerville from 1250 north to 1400 north. 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I'm Cameron Elliott in the KSL Traffic Center.
14: KSL 7-day forecast. Hey, we start things out hot again today. Look for a high of 90 degrees, breezy out of the south, and a chance for isolated thunderstorms in the afternoon. 73 tomorrow, sunny skies. I've got an 81 on your Friday. Beautiful day. 75, partly cloudy skies on Saturday. Sunday changes. 61 for a high. Partly cloudy and a chance for evening showers. Maybe a morning shower on Monday. 62, then partly cloudy. 70s by Tuesday. From the KSL Weather Center, I'm Matt Johnson.
10: And right now, partly cloudy, 79 degrees downtown. 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
20: 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The summer box office is off to a good start with hits like The Devil Wears Prada 2 and Michael. CNBC reports so far ticket sales for the year have already reached $3 billion. That's up 16% from this time last year.
10: There's an unexpected complication to the war in Iran, and it has to do with packaging. The supply chain for Japan has been interrupted, and the country is lacking an ingredient used to make ink for packaging. So now they're selling black and white versions of chips and crackers.
20: Nissan is struggling with tariffs, inflation, and intensifying competition. The Japanese automaker reported a $3.4 billion loss for the last fiscal year. Sales fell 5%.
10: Let's get a look at your money at this moment. The Dow is down 144 points. We're at 49,616. S&P is up 5. NASDAQ up 89. Oil up $1.21. We're now at $103.39 a barrel.
20: Still have a few heavy spots of traffic on I-15 running in both directions towards Salt Lake City. We'll get an update on all your drive around coming up next.
10: You know, sometimes it kills me that I'll wait until family members come in to visit or somebody from out of state comes to visit, and then I'll do the wonderful things with them that are available in my city. And I always think, why don't I do this more just for myself? Why don't I enjoy things like having dinner at the Roof restaurant?
20: Yeah, you know, you should treat yourself.
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20: And the Roof is a great place to do it, especially during the summer when you can get those views of the sun setting out to the west. 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
10: I mean, from bacon fig flatbread and funeral potato bites to short ribs or maple glazed salmon, everything there is just to be savored slowly.
20: 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You can celebrate anniversaries, birthdays, date nights, but you don't even need a special occasion.
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20: 829, traffic and weather together every 10 minutes on the nines, brought to you by UCCU. You deserve to love where you bank. Cormac, any slowdowns out there?
12: Yeah, just the normal delays, Andy. Northbound I-15 starting in Utah County, a little slow in Linden, approaching Pleasant Grove Boulevard, and then slow again from the point of the mountain up to Bangor Highway. Of course, a little delays at the south interchange from 7200 south up to 5300 south in Murray, and from the I-80-201 interchange up to 13th south. Eastbound on the 201 freeway, delays persist, and that's from about Mountain View Corridor all the way over to I-15. Cameron?
13: Well, we have a bit of congestion in southbound I-15 near Farmington at the Glover's Lane exit, and that was due to a crash. I had it on the cameras here, but it looks like the crashed car has driven away with the trooper, so those delays might reappear somewhere a little further south. There's a long patch of lighter slowing from 2600 south and South Salt Lake to North Temple downtown. 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I'm Cameron Elliott in the KSL Traffic Center.
10: Today, another hot one, 90 degrees, but we do have a chance of a thunderstorm this afternoon. Just a slight chance and some strong winds. That will blow in a cold front that will have our temperatures tomorrow only in the lower 70s for a high. And then Friday, 81, Saturday, 75. Sunday, here comes another cold front, and our high temperature will be 61 degrees. We'll be down to the low 40s overnight. Right now, partly cloudy and 79 downtown.
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4: Good morning. 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
10: President Trump is in China right now, where he was greeted by school children waving Chinese and U.S. flags when he stopped off of when he stepped off of Air Force One. This is what it sounded like.
4: President Trump is in the country to talk trade, the war in Iran, and several other high-stakes topics. We'll, of course, be monitoring the president's trip to China, and we will break in throughout the day with any important updates.
10: The mayor of Arcadia, California, has officially resigned after pleading guilty to acting as an illegal foreign agent for China. Prosecutors say Eileen Wang used her position to promote Chinese Communist Party propaganda.
5: This is a very unusual case in that this whole thing kind of seems buttoned up as we are learning about it. Typically, you would have the, oh, we're first learning about allegations, and then it's, oh, now we're maybe learning about charges, and then we're going to see the person who's charged appear in court. How do they handle it? And then maybe you get a plea agreement. This is essentially all in the same day. She's accused. She's charged of being an agent. She's already agreed to plead guilty to it.
10: ABC's Trevor Ault reporting from Los Angeles.
4: Other national stories we're following this hour. The cost of the war in Iran continues to increase. The Pentagon now estimating they've spent $29 billion. Here's ABC's Lionel Moise.
6: New intelligence shows Iran's military capabilities appear stronger than the Trump administration has claimed. The New York Times reports Iran still has operational access to 30 of its 33 missile sites along the strait and retains 70% of its pre-war missile stockpile.
4: President Trump says the current ceasefire deal with Iran is on, quote, life support.
10: The Camas woman convicted of killing her husband will be sentenced this morning. And new today, we've learned through court documents that Corey Richin's children are asking the judge to keep their mom behind bars because they're worried what she will do if she gets out. Prosecutors are asking the judge to sentence Richin's to life without parole. We'll have a team at the courthouse when sentencing begins in the 9 o'clock hour.
4: A Utah podiatrist and two nurses have been charged with Medicare fraud, costing taxpayers $29 million. KSL News Radio's Brianna Willis reports.
7: Dr. Ryan Scott Ellsworth owns Summit Foot and Ankle, and he, along with two nurses in a St. George clinic, altogether submitted $80 million in claims, with $29 million being paid by Medicare. A federal grand jury charged them with fraud. KSL legal analyst Greg Skordis says if convicted, not only would they likely serve prison time, but could also lose their license.
25: It's one thing to commit a crime if you're a doctor, lawyer, whatever, but if the crime is related to your profession, then the result of that would be that you could very well lose your profession.
7: Federal officials say the three would submit claims for skin substitution, many for patients who didn't qualify. Brianna Willis, KSL News Radio.
10: U.S. home prices just had their biggest one-year increase in more than a year, and Utah's home prices are rising even faster. KSL News Radio's Adam Small has more.
27: The median cost of a U.S. home hit just over $396,000 in April, which is 2.5% higher than the average home price last April. It's the largest year-over-year increase we've seen since March of last year. However, here in Utah, the average home is now going for more than $586,000. That's up 13% from the year before, according to Redfin. Experts say there are a couple things leading more people to sign their name on the dotted line. The Deseret News reports they include higher than expected job growth and the courts striking down some of President Trump's tariff policies, which is making people more comfortable making big purchases. Adam Small, KSL News Radio.
4: Utah is working hard to bring high-speed internet to every part of the state over the next 4 years. Utah Broadband Center Director Rebecca Dilge says high-speed internet isn't just a luxury anymore. It's a necessity.
28: When everything is online today like it is, healthcare visits, education, employment, you know, we've got 5% of a community missing out.
4: The Utah Broadband Center is working on building 315 miles of fiber optic infrastructure across rural areas in northern Utah, including sections of Cache and Summit counties.
10: First look traffic now, and here's Cormac Bone.
12: Northbound I-15 delays in place from the point of the mountain up to Bangor Highway and at the south interchange. South 15, though, heavier delays from the north interchange down into Salt Lake. I'm Cormac Bone in the KSL Traffic Center.
4: The Utah Division of Forest Services has issued a fire watch warning for several areas around the state. KSL News Radio's Reagan Edelman has more.
1: High winds, extremely high temperatures, and low humidity. Those are the three things that lead to a fire watch warning.
3: These warnings can really happen when the conditions are right. We've experienced a lot warmer winter than we usually would. You're mixing those conditions with wind, you know, and that low relative humidity really brings it about right now.
1: That's Carl Hunt with the Utah Division of Forest Services. He says a watch is issued for southern Utah in both Washington and Iron County. He says you can help.
3: It doesn't matter if it's the state's got a fire watch or not. It's always good practice to use your fire sense when you're outside recreating.
1: Hunt says the easiest way to fight wildfires is by preventing them. Reagan Edelman, KSL News Radio.
10: The Kaysville City Splash Pad will be open this summer, but with limited hours. Mayor Tammy Tran says the city council considered shutting it down altogether to conserve water, but she suggested asking the public first, and the community made it clear they wanted it open.
8: It's loved and it's well used, and it's such a great place for families to gather, and it provides a break from the heat.
10: The Splash Pad will be open Tuesday through Saturday from noon to 6 p.m. Tran says the city still encourages people to conserve water, and they plan to remain responsible as well.
4: Taking a pottery class, going to a museum, or listening to some music could help you age slower. KSL News Radio's Alexandria Bonilla explains.
9: Study from University College London says doing these things and other art or cultural related activities can help the average person age about 4% slower at a biological level. Biological aging is done by looking at the cells and chemical patterns on DNA. The study says taking part in arts and culture reduces stress, lowers inflammation, and can even reduce the risk of cardiovascular disease. Those are the same effects of exercise. Alexandria Bonilla, KSL News Radio.
4: Isn't it interesting the things that our body connects to that we just never realize? We think of things, I think, sometimes so linearly.
10: Yeah.
4: But then we find out something like this, like, hey, something about this is doing something positive to your body that makes you live longer.
10: And we separate the physical from the emotional or mental, and we shouldn't. They're all part of the same system.
4: That's what these kind of studies show. Our driving conditions out there right now, a little bit slow still. If you're coming out of Davis County into Salt Lake, 201 freeway's got a pretty long stretch of waiting. We'll check your commute next.
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4: 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Let's get another update from Cormac Bone.
12: We do have a crash on northbound Bangor Highway causing stop-and-go delays that start at 7800 South. The crash is all the way up at at the end of the on-ramp to northbound Bangor Highway at 7th South. That's causing some extreme delays as it is blocking a right lane and shoulder. Northbound I-15, normal slowdowns, and that's just after 800 North in Linden. And again, from the point of the mountain up to Bangor Highway, a little bit slow at the south interchange. Eastbound on the 201 freeway, delays in Magna have really eased up, but it's still slow from about Bangor Highway over to just shy of I-15. Cameron?
13: Seeing a patch of heavy traffic on southbound I-15 at the Glover's Lane exit in Farmington, but that'll clear up just about at 2600 North in Woods Cross, where speeds will remain reduced until North Temple downtown. Right now, it's about a 45-minute commute from Ogden to downtown Salt Lake City. Live at the Eccles Theater presents Riverdance. 5 performances Friday through Sunday beginning May 22nd at the Eccles Theater. Tickets at liveeccles.com. I'm Cameron Elliott in the KSL Traffic Center.
17: An approaching cold front should kick up some isolated thunderstorms today. Look for a high of 90. There is a chance to see some microburst with some of these storms. 51 overnight. We'll go to 73 tomorrow. Maybe a little bit breezy out of the north, but sunshine. 81, mostly sunny by Friday afternoon. From the KSL Weather Center, I'm Matt Johnson.
10: And right now, 79. It's already almost 80 degrees. And it's not 9 o'clock. All right, coming up in a moment, President Trump is in China. We'll have some in-depth coverage on his trip there coming up on KSL News Radio.
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4: 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The three things you need to know this hour. First,
7: a doctor running clinics through the state and two of his nurses are charged with fraud after receiving $29 million in false Medicare claims. I'm KSL News Radio's Brianna Willis.
10: Second, Corey Richens will be sentenced next hour in Summit County. She is the woman convicted of killing her husband and writing a children's book about grief.
4: Third, traffic and weather together.
12: We have emergency traffic on southbound I-15 in Layton at Hillfield Road. There's a crash blocking multiple center lanes. Delays stacking up quickly, reaching back toward Clearfield. We also have normal southbound I-15 delays from Woods Cross into Salt Lake. I'm Cormac Bone in the KSL Traffic Center.
17: Hey, wind in the forecast today, high fire danger, and even a chance for thunderstorms.
0: I'm Matt Johnson.
10: 79 degrees at the KSL Common Spirit Health Studios.
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2: ABC News, I'm Chuck Sievertson. Breaking news, the murder conviction of Alex Murdaugh and the deaths of his wife and son in 2021 has been overturned by the South Carolina Supreme Court. The producer price index shows inflation at the wholesale level soared last month by 6% year over year, led by food and energy costs. More pressure on companies to pass that increase along to you. Wages not keeping up. Heather Long, chief economist at Navy Federal Credit Union.
5: That's why people are really feeling pinched and that they have to stretch every dollar because they are not making ends meet right now.
2: President Trump's arrived in Beijing for his summit with China's leader. The White House disputes a New York Times report on U.S. intelligence saying Iran still has access to a majority of its pre-war missile stockpile. 36 people in the U.S. after being on the cruise ship with the Hantavirus outbreak are being monitored, all reported stable. This is ABC News.
10: I just wanted to add a bit of context to the top of the hour breaking news on the reversal of Alex Murdaugh's murder convictions. And a new trial has been ordered. I'm reading here from CNN that he was convicted of killing his wife and son, but the Court of Appeals said the trial was marred by improper influence of the county clerk. That although we are aware of the time, money, and effort expended for this lengthy trial, we have no choice but to reverse the denial of Murdaugh's motion for a new trial due to Hill's improper external influences on the jury. But they will do it again. It's being remanded for a new trial. Just wanted to add that context.
4: All right, let's go in depth now. President Trump is right now in China talking with leaders there about trade and the war with Iran.
10: CNN anchors and their White House correspondent Kristen Holmes are speaking with the director of Green Mantle, Alice Han, who is an expert in Chinese economics. Let's listen into their coverage.
6: I'm curious what you think that Xi is looking to get out of all this.
24: Well, thanks very much. You know, China's long had this narrative of the East is rising and the West is falling, so this is nothing new. But I would say that certainly Trump, to your earlier point, has had a huge setback from the Iran crisis. I think he's coming into this geopolitically weaker, and the Chinese know it. So the three areas that I think the Chinese will be looking for some kind of clarity or announcement about are the following. Number one, on trade. They don't want the Section 301 investigation to raise further tariffs on China. In fact, they probably want to wind back some of the existing effective tariff rate around 30% currently on China. Number two, on the tech export controls, I think they will be applying some kind of pressure in the discussions, both this week and in future discussions, as to rolling back or loosening some of the restrictions on chip equipment and chips. And number three, on the geopolitical issue, I think whereas Trump really wants to talk about Iran and get China to collaborate and help in resolving the Iran crisis and the Strait of Hormuz, the Chinese, I think, in the short term will apply some pressure on the Taiwan arms sales side of things. Even although I don't think Taiwan will be front and center, at least that seems to be on the table. And I think the Chinese will try to persuade Trump to delay or even walk back the $11 billion that was agreed to at the end of last year in terms of arms sales to Taiwan.
25: I have to say, I think it's fascinating, Kate, something that you and Kristen were talking about, which is that the president did not speak to reporters at all on this flight. If we still have Kristen Holmes with us.
26: Yeah, I mean, I also feel sorry for the reporters who are traveling in the pool because it is so stressful. You think that you're flying on Air Force One, that's all great, but you're waiting every second on pins and needles in case somebody comes back into the cabin, particularly President Trump, but you might get another senior official. And so for that entire time with a refuel in Alaska, those reporters probably did not sleep almost at all because they were waiting, anticipating a potential gaggle from President Trump, never, of course, to get it. And when you talk to White House officials, when we're seeing Iran not come to the table with a deal, when you're seeing those inflation numbers, when you're seeing how dissatisfied Americans are with the economy. And I'll remind you, John, one of the reasons that President Trump was able to win in 2024 was he and his team tapped into something that the Democrats were not tapping into, which was it wasn't necessarily about politics. It was all about the economy and how people were feeling. So they're keenly aware that right now people are not feeling good.
10: We'll continue to monitor the president's visit to China and break in with any news as it happens throughout the day. That's the In-Depth at 15 and 45.
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12: We have a crash on southbound I-15 in Layton at Hillfield Road, and they're blocking multiple center lanes. Those delays are really heavy. Stop and go, reaching back toward SR-193 in Clearfield. Otherwise, your I-15 drive through from Layton down to Woods Cross looking pretty okay. Then you get slow again from North Salt Lake all the way down to 600 North. We're also seeing normal delays in South Ogden on Highway 89 at the Harrison Boulevard and Skyline Drive interchange. Cameron?
13: We got a crash on northbound Bangor Highway at 6400 South in Taylorsville, blocking the right lane, causing stop-and-go traffic from 7800 South to the 6400 South near the South Valley Regional Airport. Otherwise, northbound I-15 through Utah County is looking all right, with some of the typical slow spots around Point of the Mountain and the South Interchange. 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I'm Cameron Elliott in the KSL Traffic Center.
17: KSL 7-day forecast, starting things out hot. I got a 90 today, breezy out of the south, and an afternoon thunderstorm definitely possible. 73, sunshine for your Thursday. We'll go to Friday, 81, mostly sunny. Partly cloudy, 75, a little bit cooler on Saturday. Sunday, 61, bottom drops out. We've got partly cloudy skies and maybe an evening shower. Monday, a.m. shower, then partly cloudy, 62. Back to 72 by Tuesday. From the KSL Weather Center, I'm Matt Johnson.
10: Right now, 79 degrees. We've got some more clouds at this hour. 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How many TV specials did they have about that guy?
4: There's at least two.
10: We're talking about Alex Murdoch, right?
4: Alex Murdoch, yes. They've had documentaries about it.
10: Right.
4: They had a scripted drama about it.
10: Based on it. And he was convicted of murdering both his wife and his son, right?
4: Yeah.
10: And now that conviction has been overturned because a clerk made comments to the jury during the proceedings. Things like, she would say...
4: No, we're not talking about the stenographer. So people are trying to picture a courtroom. You got a stenographer
10: exactly
4: types everything
10: yeah.
4: else. But the clerk is the one that sits next to the judge and kind of helps.
10: I think so. And the clerk said things, at least according to the CNN article, the clerk said things to the jury like, watch his body language. Like insinuating that he was guilty. Watch his body language.
4: And that's a big no-no.
10: Yeah, well, yeah. So we'll have to follow that and see what happens. It's been remanded for a new trial. So that state, that county is going to have to pay for another double murder trial. That's going to be millions.
4: I mean, that's got to get that clerk fired, right?
10: Of course.
4: If they haven't already.
10: Yeah, right. We'll continue to follow the developments here on KSL News Radio.
4: Amanda, we've talked about how home prices are going up.
10: Mm-hmm.
4: So that means for somebody who wants to get into a home, whether it's a home or a condo or something that you can buy for yourself, waiting a while is only going to end up probably costing you more. And that's why our friends at Utah Community Credit Union are saying, look, you don't have to wait anymore. We've got 100% mortgage financing for first-time home buyers.
10: I've been banking at UCCU for years now. And I mean, they've saved me thousands over the years. I love that they're always looking out for, okay, what can we do to help Utah families? 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Are they having trouble saving? We'll help them save. Are they having trouble paying things? We'll help them. And now they're having trouble getting into a home. We'll have 100% mortgage financing so they can start building equity now.
4: It was the difference between my wife and I being able to start our home owning journey years before we would have been able to save up a 10 or a 20% down payment on a home.
10: Yeah. 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How else can we help them? 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
4: And that's another set of thousands of dollars that you could save. 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
4: 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We're watching gas prices, and here in Utah, it's $4.58 a gallon, ahead of what AAA reports the national average, $4.51 a gallon.
10: Walmart is laying off corporate workers and betting on AI. The Wall Street Journal reports the company is cutting or relocating 1,000 employees after the heads of the AI acceleration and global tech team said the business could be more efficient.
4: Well, student loans could follow you forever, literally. The Federal Reserve Bank of New York says the average borrower is almost 40 years old. That's 2.5 years older than the average borrower pre-pandemic. Gen X borrowers have the highest average student loan balance of any age group.
10: The Dow is off 248 right now. That's 0.5%. We're at 49,511. S&P is up 10. NASDAQ up 155.
4: We've got emergency traffic on I-15 in Layton, and we've got a big delay on Bangor Highway in Taylorsville. We'll check your commute next.
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5: 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Traffic and weather together every 10 minutes on the nines. Brought to you by UCCU. You deserve to love where you bank. Let's check in on those big delays, Cormac.
6: Yeah, we do still have emergency traffic on southbound I-15 in Layton due to that crash at Hillfield Road, and they are blocking multiple center lanes. It's stopped traffic all the way back to SR-193 in Clearfield. We're seeing delays eastbound on 193 as you approach I-15 as those backups start to come off the freeway, too. Southbound I-15 also slow getting into Salt Lake County. That's slow from the north interchange down past 600 north. Cameron?
7: Still looking at serious slowdowns on northbound Bangor Highway through Taylorsville due to an accident that's blocking the right lane. That's going to be from about 8600 south is where those delays are going to start. They're going to be very heavy until 6400 south. If you can get over to Redwood Road or 5600 west to avoid the traffic, I would do so now. On northbound I-15 through the valley, you're going to have some slowing at the point of the mountain into Draper, and then from 8600 south in Midvale to the south interchange. Let Zero Res make your carpet new again. 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I'm Cameron Elliott in the KSL Traffic Center.
8: Another hot day today, 90 degrees for a high with a chance of a thunderstorm this afternoon. Much cooler tomorrow, just 73. Right now it's 79 downtown. Inside Sources coming up next.
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5: 9 o'clock at KSL News Radio. I'm Andy Farnsworth. KSL's top story this hour. We're waiting this morning for Corey Richens, the Camas mother convicted of killing her husband before writing a children's book about losing a loved one, to find out how long she'll spend in prison. She was found guilty of aggravated murder and several other charges by a jury. Prosecutors and her three sons are asking she spend the rest of her life behind bars. Her sentencing hearing is scheduled to begin at 9:30. We'll have a team at the courthouse in Park City to bring you the latest coverage. Thousands of people are gathering in Washington, D.C. for National Police Week. This includes the loved ones of officers and fallen officers. From Utah, family members of Sergeant Lee Sorensen and Officer Eric Estrada are there. KSL's in Washington as well for the events, and we'll have more on the ceremonies and activities taking place today. Inside Sources will have a special hour of coverage in the line of duty that starts at 11 a.m. right here on KSL News Radio. Our top national story this hour from ABC News. President Trump is in China. He'll be visiting soon with President Xi Jinping and talking the war in Iran.
11: The Trump administration prior to this trip has made it clear that they want Beijing to use their leverage over Tehran to convince Iran to reopen the Strait of Hormuz. But what I'm hearing from experts is that China doesn't want to get drawn too deeply into this. They're happy to encourage an end to this war. They would prefer that it ends, but they don't want to get too involved because they really see this as America's problem to solve.
5: ABC News senior White House correspondent Selena Wang. Your money at this moment, the Dow down 245 points this morning to 49,511. Coming up, we've got emergency traffic on I-15 in Layton and other delay spots on your commute to still update. That's next. 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
5: 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And here's Cormac Bone.
6: Emergency traffic due to a crash on southbound I-15 in Layton at Hillfield Road, blocking all but one lane, it looks like, right now. And those delays stretch all the way back to SR-193 in Clearfield. We're also seeing normal southbound I-15 delays from the North Interchange down to 600 North. And northbound I-15 slow from the Point of the Mountain up to Bangor Highway and at the South Interchange in Midvale. We also have heavy delays on northbound Bangor Highway, and those are starting at 90th South and reach all the way up to just before 6200 South. That's due to a crash blocking a right lane. And we're seeing those delays stacking up as that crash has been blocking that right lane for quite some time. May is Skin Cancer Awareness Month, and Swinier Woseth Dermatology is reminding you to take care of your skin. 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Cormac Bone in the KSL Traffic Center.
5: KSL weather, another hot day today and partly sunny, highs in the 90s. There is a small chance of thunderstorms this afternoon. Tomorrow, much cooler, highs only in the 70s. Right now, though, 79 degrees in Salt Lake City. I'm Andy Farnsworth from the KSL Common Spirit Health Studios. 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
21: Good morning. Welcome to another edition of Inside Sources. I'm Greg Skordas alongside Holly Richardson. And Holly, I think you're going to enjoy this first subject because you've already told me you will. That is, will he run or will he stay? We're hearing some rumors that Senator John Curtis is being recruited or maybe talking about possibly running for Utah's governor in 2028. He hasn't confirmed, obviously, that yet, and maybe won't because he's still focusing on being in the Senate. And I think that's the standard remark for most individuals when they're thinking of something as, hey, I'm even like the coach, I'm focused on getting my team through this game, even
18: That's
21: though
18: right.
21: next year they're going to be coaching another team. So I don't know. I was interested in your take on that.
18: So, look, this is not the first time that the senator has been rumored to run or not run for a different office. But we have with us Sam Benson. He's a politics reporter at Politico. And I just have to say this, Sam. I'm sure that, like me, you have seen this kind of play before.
20: Yeah, I mean, Holly and Greg, it's great to be with both of you. This is obviously a story that I think has consumed a lot of the news cycle in Utah politics the last 48 hours or so. And it's because it's interesting, right? I mean, it's crazy to think that we're 2 years out from a potential Utah gubernatorial primary in 2028. We're 2.5 years out from a general election. It's wild to think that conversations are starting this early, but conversations are happening, and that's why we reported on it.
21: Sam, do you know where these or how these conversations started or sort of what brought this on?
20: Yeah, so my reporting that listeners can find at politico.com is essentially this. There's a group of Curtis's allies who are in Utah right now talking to donors and supporters to test the waters and encouraging Curtis to think about running for governor. And the reason that they're having these conversations this early, according to our reporting, is because former Congressman Jason Chaffetz, who, of course, left office back in 2017 or 2018, he's thinking about running. He's doing the same. He's trying to lock down commitments from donors and supporters and essentially trying to clear the field really early. You all know that Senator Curtis, back in 2023, when he was thinking about running for the Senate, that seat that Romney was going to vacate, he said he wouldn't run. He turned around a couple months later and decided to run and, of course, won that seat. The rest is history. And he doesn't want to make the same mistake, right? And his supporters don't want him to see him do that either. And so if there's any chance of anybody besides Chaffetz garnering support from Utah's business class and donor class, they kind of need to start acting now. And I think that's the situation that Curtis and his allies find themselves in.
18: So, Sam, here's what's interesting to me. You've already mentioned it. This happened before when he was a representative. He first said he wasn't going to run for the Senate and then later came back. Actually, that kind of let people get out there and start campaigning. And then he's like, okay, never mind. I am going to run. So it's not just Senator Curtis, though, because I will just say this. There's the Deseret News. After you published your article in Politico, Cami Mondo published an article that said, well, he's not really considering a run. Okay, so let me just say this from a political insider, a long time in this field, people will never commit until it's a firm yes or no, right? They're always going to

0: get deals done. And multiple people close to the senator told me that it is hard for him and it's difficult. He, of course, denies that. I will mention that he hasn't denied, I think, the crux of the story, which is that he's getting a lot of pressure from people to think about this and run. His inner circle is doing all they can to lay the groundwork for that possibility, and he's actively considering it. And of course, like I mentioned, like this is it's crazy to think that we're 2 years from a potential primary, we're 2.5 years from a general election 2028. Holly, 2 years ago, you and I were working at Deseret, and we just got that new soda machine. Like that's how long ago this is. So it's crazy to think of the cycle in that sense, but that's where we are. And the reason they have to get in this early is because other folks are already trying to lock down commitments.
1: Yeah.
0: And if you don't want to close the door, you have to keep it open somehow.
1: Yep.
2: I have to imagine, Sam, that he would run very, very well in a statewide race, because I think independents and even some Democrats would find him to be very popular. But he's going to have a dogfight in the Republican Party, at least with the convention, just because of who shows up at those events. Don't you agree?
0: Yeah, I mean it's impossible at this point to know what the field would look like in a potential 2028 primary, but you're right. I mean, kind of more pragmatic conservatives like Curtis or Governor Cox or Mitt Romney's predecessor have had a difficult time at convention. That said, Curtis has gone to convention before and won. Like he's well liked across the state and certainly would be a formidable candidate, as would others. I just think it's important to note that with all of these conversations, like we're so far out that we don't know what the field is shaping up to be or what it'll look like, and so much will depend. Other names that I've heard of, aside from former Congressman Chaffetz, that maybe are looking at it or that people are, have encouraged them to run, or that their names come up in these conversations, are folks like Speaker Mike Schultz, Lieutenant Governor Deidre Henderson, Rob Axton, who's the GOP chair, Brad Bonham, who's one of our national committee men, Republican national committee men from Utah, and a handful of others. So they're like any point in the cycle like this, where we're 2 years out, there are a lot of names floating, and it's hard to have an idea of how someone would fare at convention or among delegates until we know what the field actually looks like.
1: So, Sam, you say it is a long way out, and I partially agree with that, but I also, to your point, people are already trying to lock up donors and endorsements, and we're also talking about a presidential race in 2028, and of course, people are starting to jockey for those positions, and they're even polling on, who would do well in XYZ, Republican primary, Democratic primary, et cetera, in 2028. So it's a never-ending cycle for sure, and we haven't even gotten to the Utah primaries for the 26th cycle yet.
0: It's true, yeah, and I mean to that point, I think the one thing that folks in Curtis's inner circle are saying right now, and that they want to emphasize, is that the reason he's considering this is not necessarily, they say, because he's unhappy, but because his hand is being forced by others in the state who are starting to try and shore up support or kind of make an inevitability argument. Chaffetz, to his credit, is doing his best to go out to donors and to elected officials across the state and kind of rally support for his cause. And so if someone else like Curtis wants to keep the door open, they need to start doing the same.
1: Yeah.
0: I reported in the story that the ask that these people in Curtis's circle are making is essentially like, if there's a chance that Curtis runs, will you withhold your support for any other candidate? Basically, will you keep the door open as long as Curtis keeps the door open? And so those are the conversations that are happening. I anticipate this will continue to happen. Who knows how long they'll last. It's worth noting that Governor Cox, when he was lieutenant governor, he was the first one to enter the 2020 race, and he did that in May of 2019. So if we subvert that calendar onto like our current calendar, we're still a year out from the quote unquote May 2019. That would be May of 2027.
1: Yeah.
0: So again, we're like very, very early, and Cox was the first, and I think it was several months before Huntsman and others entered that cycle. But yeah, things are moving. Conversations are being had across the state, and this is all moved into the open now.
1: All right. Thanks so much for joining us. That was Sam Benson with Politico. And look, the debate over the data center in Box Elder County continues to intensify. There's a lot of misinformation. We're going to separate fact from fiction when we come back.
2: 22 pounds in 35 days. That's what I've lost on SOTA Diet Nutrition. Today was my 5-week checkup, 35 days into the run, and I have lost 22 pounds, way more than I expected, and almost to my goal in just one short month. I contacted

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0: Well, if you've been following the massive data center proposal in Box Elder County over the last 2 weeks, you've probably heard a lot of claims. One, it'll be good for jobs. It'll hurt the Great Salt Lake. It'll raise energy prices. There's so much more. And we keep hearing these various things about this data center.
7: But we want to know, like there has been, as you mentioned, so much has come out. But we want to know what is true and what is not true and what is like maybe somewhere in the middle. Like we don't know for sure. So one of the things we don't know for sure is how much water this thing is going to use.
0: Right. Yes. And because at times we're told different things.
7: Yeah.
0: And I maybe, and I'm not blaming anyone because maybe their information isn't all that accurate at this point, but is it going to use a pond that is recycled water all the time? Is it going to use a culinary water? Is it going to use water that's not fit for anything, even agriculture, salty water? Not that that necessarily makes a difference in terms of what ends up in the Great Salt Lake, but it could make a difference in terms of the community's water supply and what the people in Box Elder County are going to miss out on. So that's a huge problem. And right now, something that uses any water or drains any water out of the Great Salt Lake or prevents it getting into the Great Salt Lake, I should say, is a problem because the lake's drying up.
7: It's an interesting just back and forth, even with like who has been present at meetings. So Shark Tank investor Kevin O'Leary, this is from the Deseret News. They're doing a back and forth with, you know, fact versus fiction. But Kevin O'Leary said, well, I met with House Speaker Mike Schultz, but Mike Schultz says, well, I wasn't at that meeting.
0: Yeah.
7: So he says he's still looking into the project, right? It's it is interesting about right now we have a lot of opinions. That's what I mean about in between, right? Is we think we have information about what it might do to air quality, but we don't have surveys yet. We think we might have an idea what it will do to water, but we don't actually know for sure. So you have to know this too. Utah has 48 operational data centers right now, but Texas has 3,000. And of those, 700 are hyperscale data centers, which have more than 5,000 servers and consume more than 50 megawatts of power, which is just mind-blowing. Because this one would be a hyperscale, and it would consume 9 gigawatts of power, which is more than double what the state currently uses. But they're supposed to be able to produce their own energy.
0: You also have to wonder why they needed such a big tract of land to put a building on. 40,000 acres. You mentioned yesterday that there's a huge facility in Georgia that uses something like 900 or 600 acres. I mean, it was just a fraction of what.
7: Oh, yeah, just a fraction. And yeah, and they're getting pushed back there too, right? So it's interesting, right, that you've got people on, I guess there is a both sides of this. There are people who are saying, look, we need data centers. We need to be able to have more, I guess, power and infrastructure for what we use. But again, it's part of the question is process. We know that has been an issue. There are also claims that it is expected to provide 2,000 jobs, but that's a question also where people are saying, I don't think there's actually that many jobs that will be available.
0: I'm thinking potentially 2,000 to build it all out, and then everybody goes somewhere else.
7: What they're saying is those are the permanent jobs,
0: yeah,
7: right?
0: That
7: those will
0: make
7: be
0: sense.
7: The
0: right.
7: 2,000 permanent jobs. Well, then you start to have, okay, well, what about it's not just now the data center. Then it becomes, how do you build housing and provide for schools and roads and water for 2,000 new permanent employees
0: right.
7: in that area, right? And that's part of the conversation that I don't think has happened yet.
0: Right. It's in Box Elder County. It sounds like the northern part of Box Elder County, north of Tremont and Garland, as you're heading into Idaho. It was sort of the picture I had in my mind of where it is, a 40,000-acre tract of land. It's called Hansel Valley, which if you're familiar with Box Elder County, you may know exactly where that is. But I'm not sure where that is, except that we had someone describe it to us recently. But it's vacant land right now. It's grazing land. It's open, doesn't have anything on it that I can see from any of the pictures. But still, 40,000 acres tied up with something like this could be significant. I mean, it will be significant, no question.
7: And it's not 40,000 contiguous acres either. It's like it's separate sections, but still, I mean, it's a huge tract of acreage. So when you're talking about environmental impact, we had a professor last week. His name is Rob Davies, Utah State University professor. He did an analysis on the project's environmental impact if it's powered solely by natural gas, which, if you remember, that's one of the things we've said. Hey, look, there's confusing messages here, but if it were powered solely by natural gas, he said the project would generate 16 gigawatts of thermal load and produce what he called extreme ecological impacts. But the very same day, O'Leary, who's the investor, posted a video to X and said, well, you know, there are air-cooled turbines now and different ways to generate power. So we can do multiple different ways of generating power.
0: You know, this situation has generated a lot of mistrust, and it's kind of what we're talking about here, fact from fiction. The people in Box Elder County are getting more and more concerned about it, and it's a
7: conservative community. Yeah.
0: Let's face it, the county commission unanimously approved at least the resolution part of it. They didn't approve the whole project, and they made clear about that. And at a public hearing, which was attended at the fairgrounds because they needed this extra space for as many people as possible. But then after that, we started getting, and you mentioned this, floods of letters coming in, complaint letters. And so the project managers pulled their request for water permit, which meant we don't consider the letters.
7: It means that we're not looking at 6,000 letters of protest, right? So it's actually 3,800 official letters of protest with a $15 filing fee for each one, and 2,000 letters of concern, I think, is how they technically labeled them. But yeah, that's also the case. And then there's some additional information with new water laws that have gone into effect because on the May 6th date. So one of the things that some people are saying is that because they pulled this application, when they reapply, then the new law will apply where it hadn't before. And the new law is even friendlier towards these types of developments.
0: Here was another study or finding that we found really interesting, or at least I did, that the great majority of the residents of Box Elder County are against this.
7: Oh,
0: and people,
7: I think you told me it's like 2% supported or something.
0: Right, yeah. It was like, 70% were against, 28% didn't know how to feel, and 2% were in favor. That sort of flies in the face of what we were hearing about the protesters and the people that were concerned. We had heard rumor that someone thought they were being bussed in or shuttled in.
7: Yeah.
0: That they were having to pay people to come in and protest it because of the rank and file residents up there thought it was a great idea. That doesn't seem to be true either. I think people up in Box Elder County, and maybe because they feel like this has been sort of pushed on them, maybe some people say, well, if we could at least talk about it before you just build it, we may feel better. But right now, this project seems to be in a little bit of morass. I don't know whether it's salvageable.
7: Well, one of the things, too, is that Box Elder County residents are applying to put a referendum on the ballot in November for voters in that area to overturn the approval, which they have the right to do. So they've applied to add this referendum. They would have to go get signatures. And if they do, they'll need more than 5,000 signatures from the Box Elder County. But that's another thing that people are trying, which is, I guess, to your point, right, are these protesters that are, quote, paid protesters and bussed in from out of state? I think that this would say, no, they're not.
0: Right. Yeah. Well, certainly if they got 5,000 signatures in one of the smallest pie population counties in the state, they're doing something right and then putting it on the
7: ballot.
0: And
7: we don't know yet, right?
0: But
7: they're applying. Yeah.
0: Right,
7: they're applying to say, look, we need to have a voice, and this is one way we can try to exercise that. But you also know the bar is very high to do a citizens referendum and have it be successful and stay.
0: We did talk about this earlier in the week that, and I think it holds true now that the people that were behind this and the people who are planning this may have miscalculated or underestimated the resistance they were going to get. And anytime you have environmental issues, especially in this day and age, there's going to be some resistance. But wow, it's taken on a life of its own.
7: So while this project is moving ahead, I'll say maybe it's a little slower than they originally hoped. The man behind the project, well, he continues to take jabs at people opposed to the project. He has claimed that there are Chinese spies behind the opposition, and we're going to chat with one of those alleged Chinese communist spies when we come back.
8: 9:30 at KSL News Radio. I'm Andy Farnsworth. KSL's top story this hour, fire risk is high in several parts of the state today. KSL News Radio's Reagan Edelman explains.
9: Fire weather watch warnings are issued for both Iron and Washington County, meaning high winds, low humidity, and extreme heat. And throughout the state, some red flag warnings as well, all pointing to high fire risk. Carl Hunt with the Utah Division of Forest Services says everyone should practice fire sense, even if you're not in a high risk area, because the best way to fight fires is to prevent fires.
8: Hunt says anytime there are high winds, there's a higher potential for wildfires. Ogden residents can track the city's air quality at any particular day or time thanks to the city's recently installed air monitors. These monitors track PM10, which is dust from the Great Salt Lake, and any other pollutants in the air. In real time, residents can visit the monitor's live data feed that shows exactly what is in the air they're breathing. A local race called Running Up for Air raised the necessary funds to purchase these air monitors and collaborated with the city and Weber State's sustainability team to install them. Our top national story this hour from ABC News. A new report says more immigrants are choosing to leave the United States voluntarily as immigration enforcement intensifies under Donald Trump. It suggests fear of detention and deportation may be driving many to give up their cases. ABC's Dave Packer reports.
10: The Vera Institute of Justice says voluntary departures in immigration court have surged during the Trump administration's crackdown on immigration. The group says the number jumped from about 800 a month at the end of the Biden administration to nearly 9,000 by February. The researchers say many people accepting those departures may still qualify to remain legally in the United States, but harsh detention conditions and limited access to lawyers are pushing them to leave anyway. Dave Packer, ABC News.
8: Your money at this moment, the Dow down 229 points to 49,530. Coming up, we've got emergency traffic affecting drivers southbound from Clearfield down into, actually, maybe further north than that, down into Layton. We'll check it coming up next. KSL News Time, 931.
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20: Stop and go delays on southbound I-15 from 650 north in Clearfield all the way down to Hillfield Road in Layton. That's due to a crash that was blocking multiple lanes. And now it looks like they've opened up a couple more lanes, so hopefully those delays start to ease out, but it is still very slow from Clearfield into Layton on southbound I-15. Eastbound I-80 also seeing some heavy delays getting into Parley's Canyon. That's due to a crash that's just after you get into the canyon. They were blocking a right lane and shoulder. They pulled away only moments ago, so hopefully those delays start to clear out as well. Northbound I-15, still just a little bit of slowdowns at the south interchange. Spring has blossomed in Box Elder County. History, recreation, and wildlife and excellent dining and shopping await you. Learn more at Visit Box ElderCounty.com, produced in cooperation with the Utah Office of Tourism. Cormac Bone in the KSL Traffic Center.
8: KSL weather today, another hot one, partly sunny with highs in the 90s. There's a small chance of thunderstorms in the afternoon. Tomorrow, though, much cooler, highs in the 70s. Right now, it is 81 degrees and mostly cloudy in Salt Lake City. I'm Andy Farnsworth from the KSL Common Spirit Health Studios. 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
7: Kevin O'Leary, the man behind the massive data center coming to Box Elder County, at least on track to come, has made some pretty serious claims about people opposed to the project.
0: At first, we heard from him that he was saying some of the people that were protesting were being paid and we were being bussed in.
7: And now he's saying they're agents of the Chinese Communist Party.
0: This week, O'Leary went on Fox Business to call out a few Utahns he says are being paid by the Chinese to oppose the data center. We're going to get reaction from one of those in just a minute. But first, let's hear exactly what he said.
23: Who would want us to stop building our electrical grid? Who would want to stop us from having compute capacity to develop AI? Which adversary would want that? There's only one. It's China. And so they can't use TikTok anymore to put out all the, whatever misinformation they were doing there. So what I think is happening, and I've got some interesting data for you. This is from last night at 5 o'clock. So when we had the announcement, a unanimous vote by the commissioners in Box Elder County on the project there, we noticed an immediate spike in misinformation on two platforms, Instagram and X, formerly Twitter. So we dug in. I got my guys to go a deep dig into the IP addresses, and here's what we found out. This is fascinating. Party for Socialism and Liberation, run by somebody called Nivel Singham, pounding our social media with misinformation about Utah. For example, we're not using any electricity off the grid, Bernie. We're developing our own power, and then we're going to sell it back to the grid to support the people of Utah and the whole U.S. But wait, we found two cells inside of Utah. Alliance for a Better Utah. Taylor Canuck, Kanosh maybe, and Josh Cantor. Who are you guys? And why are you spewing all this misinformation out? You say for a better Utah? Why wouldn't you want national defense in Utah? Why wouldn't you want compute power? Lastly, Elevate Strategies, also a cell operating inside of Utah. Gabby Finlayson. Gabby, what are you doing? And who's paying you? So what I'm doing right now is, after getting this data, I'm calling out Taylor, Josh, and Gabby operating in Utah. I want a forensic audit of who's funding their platforms. Who is it? Are they working with the Party for Socialism and Liberation and the People's Dispatch? Because the content looks almost identical. And so why is this happening across America? Why every time we announce national defense in terms of giving us compute power, do we get pounded by all of these IP addresses? So these are proxies for the Chinese government, is my argument. And if they're not, because I want them to be able to defend their name, Taylor, Josh, and Gabby, come out wherever you are. Let's audit your books and let's show the people of Utah you actually care about them.
7: So we have with us Gabby Finlayson, senior partner at Elevate Strategies. Thanks for joining us, Gabby.
24: Absolutely. Happy to be here.
7: So my very first question, are you a member of the Chinese Communist Party?
24: No, I am not. And I will be honest, that is not a question that I thought that I'd have to answer in my career, but no.
0: So Gabby, what is going on here? And tell us about Elevate. Of course, I know I'm familiar, very familiar with Elevate Strategies, but tell our listeners what it is that you all do and how it is that you're involved, if at all, in this project.
24: Yeah, absolutely. So we are a political consulting firm. We mostly help Democrats, progressives, some independents, and organizations with any electoral matter. So if folks are running for office, if they have a ballot initiative, things like that, we try and help them, you know, do a good job on their campaign. We also make content online at Elevate Utah. So we do content on TikTok and Instagram and Substack. And that's where I think most people know us from. And we are, our whole goal is to just give Utahns more information about what's going on in their state, because I think, as you all know, as well as anybody, it's really hard for people to keep track of what's going on nationally, let alone at the state and local level. And so we try and give people as much information as possible. And so we started talking about this data center, of course, since it is such a big topic of conversation in Utah. But we are not involved in any way officially with anything to do with this project. We just were repeating previously reported facts and information about the data center.
7: So, Gabby, do you have any idea why Kevin O'Leary went after you and specifically called you out by name?
24: You know, I don't. That is a great question for Kevin O'Leary himself. I think, you know, because we are folks with a platform, I think that's probably part of it. We also have, you know, really great followers and a great community. I think a lot of folks were tagging Kevin O'Leary directly from our previous content. But I really don't know. I have no idea how he decided to pick on my name specifically, why he decided to call out Alliance for a Better Utah specifically, because there are also a lot of other organizations that also are opposed to this project, whether it's environmental groups or ranchers and hunters and fishers and folks like that. And so no idea how I came across his radar, but happy to be here, I suppose.
0: We're speaking with Gabby Finlayson, senior partner at Elevate Strategies. And Gabby, have you had any blowback personally as a result of this? I mean, have people contacted you either that know you or maybe don't and asked the same thing he's saying, come out wherever you are. I mean, what's been your friends and others' response?
24: Yeah, I think the good news for us on this front is that I think these claims are so outrageously untrue and sound so kind of funny and silly to a lot of people that most of the conversation that people have had with me has been kind of laughing about this claim that he's making. And, you know, we say a lot of things online and people have a lot of opinions about that. But this has been one of the only times that we have talked about a really big issue and had almost the entire public of the state on our side on this issue, because, you know, this is certainly not a partisan issue. I think that people across the state for a variety of reasons are opposed to this project. So I have not had anyone seriously concerned about the claims that he was making or seriously thinking that that we were operatives for the Chinese Communist Party. But I have had a lot of folks reaching out, and we have had a lot of people reaching out also to ask how they can support what we're doing, because they were so upset and offended by what he chose to do on national television.
0: When Kevin O'Leary mentioned your name, Gabby, he also mentioned two others who are not associated with Elevate, I don't think. But do you know anything about those two names, those two people, or where they are, what they're doing, and how they're involved in this, if at all?
24: Yeah, I think, you know, similarly to us, Alliance for a Better Utah is not directly involved with the project. They are just another organization that is trying to call attention to, you know, good government and what's going on in our state. One of the individuals that was mentioned was the former executive director of the organization and is no longer with them. And then Josh Cantor is someone that was one of the original founders, I believe, of Alliance for a Better Utah over a decade ago and is, I think, involved in some ways through the board, maybe. But I, as far as I know, I don't believe either of them have any official ties to this project similar to us.
7: All right. Thank you so much, Gabby, for setting the record straight. That was Gabby Finlayson, senior partner at Elevate Strategies.
0: And
7: now
0: coming,
7: you know.
0: Yeah, interesting. Well, we cleared the air on that. That's got to be difficult for her personally, but she was a good sport about it and then joined us, and that was great. Coming up next on Inside Sources.
1: The rise of artificial intelligence is the next industrial revolution.
0: There's a graduation speaker at a university in Florida who was actually booed during her commencement speech about claims of AI. We're going to talk about this when we come back. Stay with us.
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30: Usually when
0: someone speaks at a graduation, you would expect them to inspire the students.
7: One real estate executive in Florida got an unexpected surprise when she decided to praise the expansion of artificial intelligence.
0: Yeah, I think she didn't guess very well how that was going to go over with the students.
7: Yeah, it didn't go over well.
0: Yeah, let's take a listen.
1: Change is exciting, very exciting, and let's face it, change can be daunting. The rise of artificial intelligence is the next industrial revolution. Accord. May I finish? Only a few years ago, AI was not a factor in our lives.
0: And she's sort of locked into her speech there. She should have realized real early on this was not a winning subject for her, but like most of us, she prepares a speech and then she wanted to continue it, and it wasn't getting any better for her the further down that road she went.
7: And you know, I saw a little video of it, and she literally turns like away from the podium, and she's like, well, what just happened here?
0: Yeah.
7: And I think, look, I just gave a convocation speech and I talked about AI. I did not get booed, but if you notice where they were applauding and booing, they applauded when she said AI wasn't a factor in our lives just a few years ago. But I think the concern for new grads, I mean, news story after news story after news story are saying entry-level job for college grads are going to AI.
0: Right. And I think that a lot of these grads are thinking, why are we cheering something that's taking away our, potentially taking away our livelihood? I mean, it's the enemy to a lot of college graduates. It's what's going to make it much more difficult or somewhat more difficult for them to find jobs, because some of their jobs, prospective jobs, are being taken away by artificial intelligence.
7: And I think there's a pivot, and to her credit, she did continue with her speech, and to the students' credit, they stopped booing her. But she did talk about how it was similar when the internet was just beginning, right? People were uncertain. What was how is this going to change our lives? How is it going to impact the world? And she didn't mention this, but in 2008, during the recession, the last big recession, college students who were graduating were entering into a really uncertain job market, right? And it took them longer, and it was harder to find jobs. And I'll just say that these students have some real anxieties. And for this commencement speaker to go in and not understand, at least seemingly not understand the source of some of their consternation, and then launch into praising what they consider maybe problematic, was problematic.
0: Yeah, and I think that maybe the message was a problem when she said artificial intelligence is the next industrial revolution.
7: Yeah.
0: I mean you can say artificial, like maybe you did, I don't know what you said, but you didn't strike this chord.
7: I just said ChatGPT is only 3.5 years old and these students are going to have to pivot, and I told them that.
0: Right.
7: You're going to have to pivot in your
0: right.
7: career.
0: Which is the message I think you want to give. Yeah. Not, hey, it's the next industrial revolution.
7: Next thing.
0: You guys are all going to be without work. I mean, and then she kind of gets off topic a little bit, and she goes, well, you know, just a few years ago, it wasn't even a factor in our lives, and they all cheer.
7: Right.
0: Okay. So
7: right.
0: She's going down a bad road.
7: I think again, it's, look, I feel for her. It, you never want to be booed when you're standing up and speaking, but the Harvard Kennedy School of Business, right? They polled just last year, and a majority of recent college grads view AI as a direct threat to their job prospects. I mean, I feel like she should have known that going in. I feel like as a real estate agent, like, why, first of all, why was she there speaking? Maybe she does use AI in her own career, but to me, when you're going to a college graduation, although I will say, I told the students that listened to me, look, I'm not going to sugarcoat this. It's hard out there right now, right? And it is. And things are going to end for them, whether that's a relationship or a job or a, you know, whatever. She went in to praise something that these kids are scared of, about.
0: Right. And for good reason. And, you know, artificial intelligence has been so interesting. And we've talked about it so much on this show, pros and cons.
7: Yeah.
0: Because I would have guessed a year ago there would be few of any cons to it. I mean, to me, learning about artificial intelligence at the beginning, the thing that I thought that was the most problematic, in fact, the only thing I thought was problematic, was that it just would allow people to cheat. You know, write me a paper about
7: Edgar
0: Allan Poe, and all of a sudden you got ChatGPT writing it. Yeah. That's the only paper I ever wrote in high school, by the way. So it was boring. But anyway, you think, okay, that's the problem, because teachers aren't going to know if they're reading something accurate or not. But generally, it spits out good information. Well, we're learning more and more. Maybe it doesn't. Maybe it's going to take jobs away. Maybe it's doing all kinds of things that we didn't expect. And maybe it's going in a direction that we didn't know. I mean, it's a huge part of our psyche right now. And I don't know that it's the next industrial revolution, but it's certainly the next couple years revolution.
7: And again, it's one of the things where you watch on social media and you just say, okay, could she have handled that better? Yes, she probably could have. Would other speakers in her position, would they have gone back to the speech she had already written, or do you think they would have pivoted?
0: Oh, I think she had every reason to pivot, but she didn't know to. I mean, it's easy to say that because she's got a speech written out, and it was really about, you know, artificial intelligence being the next industrial revolution. So I imagine, have we played the entirety of the speech, we would have heard more boos and cheers. And I think the crowd was getting into it at some point, realizing that they were messing with her a little bit. She goes, I've got a bipolar topic here. I don't know that it was too bipolar. I think there were people
7: maybe toned
0: mostly
7: up
0: against it. Yeah.
7: Well, so let me tell you this, that she ended her speech. I think the students kind of calmed down, but she ended her speech by saying that AI has the potential to help us solve some of humanity's biggest problem. Right. I mean, and with your help, she said, but The Orlando Weekly interviewed students there, and one student said this: to stand in front of a graduating class of artists and communicators and discuss Jeff Bezos and Howard Schultz is to spit on our efforts to flip the script. He was a graduate from the School of Communication and Media. He said, I'm embarrassed to have had to endure the most embarrassing, unskippable, tone-deaf, ad-like commencement. Boo to AI.
0: Yeah, I don't know if it was that bad, but they did kind of guess it wrong.
7: He finished with this. He said, it will not be the rise of AI that is the next industrial revolution. It will be the booers who refuse to take a check from the top 1% to present an empty agenda.
0: Yeah.
7: So, I mean, clearly they were opinionated, and it wasn't just one person.
0: Yeah, well, I mean, I don't know how she was chosen, some big real estate developer, maybe because she's successful and has a great career. That's a good, yeah, good model to follow. But yeah, it'd be like saying, you know, I've got a bunch of people in the back room that are going to take your jobs.
7: And let's cheer for them.
0: You should welcome them. Poor kid. I feel sorry for her.
7: We do have a texter reminding us that that he's been saying for a couple of decades that technology is going to take jobs away. And I'll just say this, as we pivot at different points in history, jobs do change and some go away, but new ones also happen.
0: Speaking of pivot, the sentencing in Park City in Summit County on Corey Richens, she's the woman who has now been convicted by a jury of killing her husband, has started this morning. We've been tracking a little bit, and the sentencings are not something that happen in 10 minutes, but it has begun. She was convicted by a jury about 2 months ago of aggravated murder of her husband, other sort of related counts. As that sentencing proceeds, we're going to join the court when we come back after this break and see what she ends up getting in terms of her sentence. Stay with us.
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8: 10 o'clock at KSL News Radio. I'm Andy Farnsworth. KSL's top story this hour, U.S. home prices just had their biggest one-year increase in more than a year, and Utah's home prices are rising even faster. Redfin says the average U.S. home price is now just over $396,000, up 2.5% from the year before. Utah's average home price is now more than $586,000, up 13% from a year ago. Gerrymandering is a hot topic right now, and Representative Blake Moore says it's up to the states to end the, quote, race to the bottom. He says a solution to end it should come from an agreement between the states, not Congress. He even suggested all 50 governors get together and agree on some basic guidelines. Our top national story this hour from ABC News, we're learning about the rescue off the coast of Florida, where a small plane crashed into the ocean and everyone survived.
11: The FAA saying it was a Beechcraft BE-30 that crashed into the ocean Tuesday, 50 miles east of Vero Beach, traveling between islands there in the Bahamas. Now, the Coast Guard swooped in there after the pilot declared an emergency and communication with the aircraft was lost. They located that downed plane and rescued everyone on board.
8: ABC's Gio Benitez reporting. Your money at this moment, the Dow down 219 points to 49,541. Coming up, it's going to be warm and windy today. KSL weather is next. KSL News Time, 10:01.
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0: Bit. I went to a notch that I haven't used in several years, and that's because I got on the Soda Diet Nutrition Plan about a month ago and have lost weight. 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And I have the photographs to prove it. 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
8: 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Here's Cormac Bone.
3: We do still see this crash on southbound I-15 at Hillfield Road in Layton, but they've opened up the lanes so drivers were able to get through. But those residual delays have moved south as drivers come into the construction zone from Kaysville into Farmington. So we've got scattered southbound I-15 delays that start all the way back in Clearfield and reach down toward just about before you get into Farmington. We also have heavy southbound Highway 89 delays from the mouth of Weber Canyon down toward SR-193. That's due to a crash that's blocking a right lane and shoulder. Otherwise, roadways looking really good. No delays on I-15 from Provo all the way into Salt Lake. Traffic's rough, but your parking lot doesn't have to be. Keep it smoother than your summer playlist with GoPave Utah. GoPaveUtah.com. That's GoPaveUtah.com. Cormac Bone in the KSL Traffic Center.
8: KSL weather, we see a high around 90 today, so we don't escape the 90 degree highs till tomorrow, because the winds are going to pick up with the cold front moving in tonight, so tomorrow we won't even get into the mid-70s. We could have a few pop-up thunderstorms as well. Right now it's 81 degrees in Salt Lake City. I'm Andy Farnsworth from the KSL Common Spirit Health Studios. 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
5: Well, the woman convicted of giving her husband a fatal dose of fentanyl and then writing a book about her grief will learn her fate today. Corey Richens is in a Summit County courtroom awaiting her sentencing right now. The father of the deceased, her husband, is speaking. And prior to that, Holly, we've had a couple of other sort of things that were being addressed by the court, not the least of which was the judge sort of dealing with a decorum issue and a request by the prosecution that he issue what's called a permanent protective order, restraining order, that that she not contact the family. The judge says, I can't do that. It's not appropriate in this case. Mm. Went through a kind of a long conversation about that. But as is typical in a case like this, the prosecution gives its recommendation. They recommended the maximum, of course, that she get life in prison without the possibility of parole, and that she get sort of consecutive sentences on everything else. We want to break right now for just a minute because it looks like one of Eric's sisters is about to address the court. She's walking to the podium right now. I'm not sure which one this is, but she's going to speak, and we're going to join that live as she approaches the podium. Of course, in any case like this, victims are allowed to speak. There are a number of them that are speaking, but I think this one's going to be very compelling.
17: Katie, good morning.
18: So as you know, I'm Katie, and I'm Eric's sister. To begin, there are a multitude of people who deserve credit and appreciation. Law enforcement agencies across the state of Utah, the Summit County Prosecutor's Office, the Medical Examiner's Office, expert witnesses who worked hand in hand with law enforcement, Eric's friends, Eric's coworkers, my friends and my family, our entire team of lawyers and experts in the civil lawsuit. There are far too many people to mention by name, and I suspect if I try to, I will inadvertently leave someone out. But to all of you, please know that this would not be possible without your efforts, your support, and the strength of the community that has stood beside us. Both my family and I are forever grateful to each of you. I am also very grateful to you, Your Honor, to this court for the dignified manner in which it presided over the trial, and to the members of the jury for faithfully performing their civic duties. Okay. Today is Eric's birthday. I stand before you because he can't. He was taken away from my dad, my sister, his nieces, his friends, our community, And worst of all, from his three amazing sons. Sorry. He was taken away from us by a person he should have been able to trust. The person he should have trusted most in the world. His wife. It's impossible to fully describe how devastating Eric's death and Corey's crimes have been to our family. Nearly every aspect of our lives has been permanently changed, and we have no choice but to live with those changes and with Eric's loss forever. Eric was a phenomenal brother, father, son, nephew, grandson, cousin, friend, and businessman. Eric and I were extremely close. We went through school together and navigated life side by side. Wherever Eric went, I was usually tagging along right behind. In school, Eric's nickname was Richie, and mine was Little Richie, a reflection on how inseparable we were. He wasn't just my brother. He was my constant, my protector, and one of my closest friends. Eric was the kind of father who anticipated

He is none of the things that Corey tried to portray him as. Those mischaracterizations were nothing more than a vile effort to deflect blame. And those mischaracterizations stand in stark contrast to the reality of the man we all knew and loved. Eric's life and his actions and the profound impact he had on those around him speak for themselves, and they tell a story of goodness, strength, and character that cannot be rewritten or diminished. The saddest part for me in all of this is that I got something with Eric that his sons never did: time. I feel cheated that I only got to spend a few decades with my brother, but I should feel lucky in comparison. As Eric's eldest son told me shortly after his dad's death, he and his brothers did not even get 10 years with their dad. It is devastating that Eric is not here to coach them, to work the family ranch with them, to teach them how to drive, to attend their high school graduation, to send them off to college, to see them get married, or to celebrate the birth of his future grandchildren. His three sons are going to grow up and live nearly their entire lives without their dad. They're going to get to know their dad more from the stories we tell about them than their actual experiences. In all likelihood, by the time they are each 44 years old, which is how old Eric would be today, they will have little to no actual memories of Eric. And they have to go through life without their dad because their mother planned and carried out his murder. She could not have done anything more selfish or more cruel to those boys. In the place of a stable, secure, and loving home, Corey gave the boys permanent trauma. They were in the house the night she killed their father. They were awake. They knew that something terrible had happened to their dad. As we heard on the 911 call during trial, one of them even walked into Eric's bedroom where Eric's body lay dead, poisoned by someone who his son should have been able to unconditionally trust, love, and depend on. No child should have to bear that trauma. But Eric's three innocent sons will bear that burden, and they will bear it for the rest of their lives. Corey's selfishness and cruelty did not end with Eric's murder. In the time after Eric's death, Corey has done nothing but isolate, manipulate, deceive, and do harm to those boys. Almost immediately after Eric died, she cut them off completely from our family, from Eric's family. The isolation was calculated and strategic. Corey used the boys as bargaining chips with my dad. She repeatedly threatened not to let him see his grandsons unless he could convince me, as Eric's trustee of his trust, to capitulate to her legal demands and give her all the trust assets. While isolating the boys, Corey provided them with false and harmful information about me and my family. When DCFS took custody of the boys following Corey's arrest and asked where they would like to go, they expressed fear of my family. The fear was not based on reality, but on what they had been told. For over a year, Corey led them to believe that I hated them, that I was attempting to take Eric's money for myself, and that I intended for them to be left without support, that they would be homeless and starving. These statements were entirely false and had no basis in reality. Had they not been subjected to that influence, they would have known the truth. Prior to Eric's death, our families were very close. My daughters and his sons had strong friendships, and I had a meaningful individual relationship with each of my nephews. I spent time riding horses with one, helping another identify summer coding programs, and the youngest participated in ice skating lessons with my daughters. Our family shared holidays, worked together on our family ranch, took trips together, and I was present the day each of the boys were born in the hospital. The boys have expressed their confusion about these circumstances. They have stated that prior to their father's passing, both Eric and Corey frequently told them if anything were to happen, they should go with me, that I would care for them and support them. Following Eric's death, however, those messages changed. After Eric passed away, Corey prevented all contact between our family and the boys. She prohibited communication and continued to provide them a false information about us. When we were finally able to see the boys again, approximately 15 minutes

0: Months after Eric's death, the boys hardly recognized the relationship we had. Instead, they viewed my family and me with fear and hesitation as though we were strangers. Corey also went to great lengths to jeopardize the boys' financial futures. I know you are very aware of this. But among other things, she drained the personal bank accounts that Eric had set up for his boys as college funds. She allowed the boys' Social Security survivor benefits to be funneled to individuals who were not taking care of the boys. And she sued me in my role as Eric's trustee and personal representative, not once, not twice, but three separate times. The goal of her lawsuits is singular. She wants all of Eric's assets for herself. Despite her lies and fanciful public portrayal, she knows that none of Eric's assets are going to me, my dad, or my sister. In fact, she knows exactly where Eric wanted everything to go, and that is to his boys. And yet, for 4 years, she has aggressively tried to take their inheritance from them. Even now, despite her erroneous debt, a murder conviction, and a string of pending felony financial charges, Corey's civil lawsuits live on. Those lawsuits have been emotionally grueling, all-consuming, and unimaginably expensive. And tragically, every dollar on those suits is a dollar that Eric's boys will not get. Of course, Corey can't have other people or the public thinking that she's trying to take away her children's inheritance. So for the past 4 years, both in court and in the media, she has demonized and vilified me. She has hurled wild accusations in my direction, including that I hacked her bank accounts, forged her bank statements, paid off witnesses, unduly pressured law enforcement into investigating her, and quietly pulled the Summit County prosecutor's strings. It is despicable that for doing nothing more than trying to honor Eric's wishes, Corey has cast me as the evil doer here. Just as bad, honoring Eric's wishes has landed my sister and myself and unbelievably my two daughters in Corey's crosshairs. One of Eric's sons recently told me that Corey used to say, "I will get them one day." Apparently, she was talking about me, my sister, and my daughters. Her infamous walk the dog letter, the part the jury did not hear, confirms her desire to harm me. In it, she talks at length about her plans to get at Amy and me, including by targeting my daughters, both of whom are under the age of 10. It takes a sick mind to target children. The mere thought that someone who has so little regard for human life or decency might one day walk free is horrifying. I worry about the safety of Eric's boys, my daughters, my sister, and myself. There is nothing Corey will not do and no one she will not hurt to achieve her own selfish ends. I am not the only one that is afraid. There are three little boys who, instead of fearing those who love and adore them, as Corey would prefer, worry constantly, constantly, that Corey might show up one day and take them away. Eric's sons deserve so much better. They are not bargaining chips. They are not cash cows. They are not props for some twisted children's book about grief and loss. And yet that is what they've been reduced to by Corey. To my unending sadness and horror, Eric himself understood all too well the danger she posed to his children and to his family. When Eric told me he had changed his estate planning and appointed me as his trustee and personal representative, I begged him to end the marriage and go his separate way. By that point, he had already consulted with a divorce attorney and was deeply afraid that he might not be awarded sole custody of his children. He made the heartbreaking decision to stay because he could not accept the risk of what might happen to his sons if Corey had equal custody. He told me he would live his life through hell every single day of his life until his youngest was 18 because he believed Corey was the most evil person he had ever met. He knew that his sons did not like her. He told me as much many times. He knew that they would prefer to be far away from her. But he also knew that divorce carried significant risks. And he said he could never allow his children to spend half of their time alone with her because he was certain they would be exposed to harm and things no child should ever experience. He made it clear that in his mind, if Corey were given equal custody, his children would be in the care of someone he believed to be deeply dangerous. He feared the people they could be exposed to and the damage that could be done. At the same time, he spoke with deep love and admiration for his boys. He told me that they were the most amazing boys in the world and that none of this was their choice and none of it was their fault, and that he would do everything in his power to protect them for as long as he possibly could. Corey loves to go on and on about how this case is a media sensation. She's right. News outlets from here to Europe have covered it. There have been countless newspaper articles, podcasts, and TV specials about it. Every hearing is live streamed on numerous YouTube channels. Every filing is scrutinized by internet lawyers and true crime junkies. There is no question that this case is famous and that Corey is now famous. But what Corey never mentions in talking about her fame and notoriety are the reasons why this case is now famous. It is famous for how appalling and sickening it is. It is famous because a mother meticulously planned to kill her husband, killed him while their children were sleeping in the next room, and then had the audacity to hold herself out as the author of a children's book about grief and loss. It is famous because she spent time Googling luxury prisons for the rich in America. It is famous because from her jail cell, she scripted a bunch of phony testimony so that her brother could perpetrate a fraud on the court. It is famous because she victimized her own children and threatened to victimize Eric's nieces. The fame and attention are directly proportional to the evil that has gone on here. This is not a situation where the idea of rehabilitation should be entertained. In taking Eric's life for her own selfish gain, Corey did not only harm Eric, she permanently harmed three kids who were under the age of 10. She took away a dad, a son, a brother, an uncle, a grandson, a nephew, a cousin, and a friend. Eric's death has caused immeasurable pain to so many. Obviously, there's nothing the court can do about that. And you cannot bring him back. But what you can do is give Corey's victims at least some measure of closure. To that end, I ask that the court impose a sentence that ensures Corey never has the opportunity to harm Eric's children or our family again. Please do not let my brother's life be worth nothing more than a 25-year punishment. Please do not leave those boys to wonder whether Corey might track them or their children down in the future. Please do not create a possibility for Corey to endanger Eric's boys, my daughters, my family, or anyone else ever again. Please sentence Corey to a life in prison without the possibility of parole. Thank you.
1: Thank you, Katie.
2: That was Eric Richens' sister speaking at the sentencing of his wife, Corey Richens, who has been convicted by a jury of aggravated murder and a number of other charges. She spoke very poignantly. I thought that was an interesting recitation. And I should disclose this: I was mentioned by one of the people that spoke. I have been the representative of the victim's family, of the Eric Richens family. I'm not their attorney. I'm just a sort of a spokesperson. I should make sure that I mention that. But I'd like to ask you this, Holly, because we can see this. Corey Richens is in the courtroom. She's, for the first time ever, she's not wearing civilian clothes. She's got the bright yellow jail shirt that they wear in the jail that the females wear. Her expressions have caught me as unusual, but I mean, I'm in court every day. Can you just tell us what you thought just watching her?
3: Yes.
1: This is a person, my opinion, who has no remorse about what happened. So we can see, we could see the stream, and she was making faces. She was laughing at some point. She was trying to get Eric's sister to look at her, like leaning over really far, trying to make eye contact, which of course she's facing and addressing the judge. But it was clear to me that Corey was mocking her. She kept leaning over and talking to her attorney. I mean, holy cow, Greg.
2: Yeah, yeah.
1: And I don't think that's going to help her, by the way, I'm not an attorney.
2: I would have expected her attorneys to tell her to just look forward, look ahead. What was really troubling to me, and again, I'm looking at this from a person who's trying to get a little bit of love today from the judge, is that every time his sister mentioned the boys and how they're doing, and I would have expected her as a mother to show show some compassion, show anything, but she didn't flinch at all. I mean, the whole idea that the boys don't want to be with her, that she was harmful to them, that she was doing things that she shouldn't have done, she killed their father. I mean, you would expect at least to bring a tear to your eye or something like that. You know what I mean?
1: You would expect. So she does not, in my opinion, come across as sympathetic in any way. And I will say this. Prosecutors filed on Monday additional information, I guess, before the sentencing, that she sent a text right after her conviction. I will expose this county, the prosecution, the judge, the Richens, the investigation, all of it. So they can lock me away for now. It's fine. It's going to come back on then. It will come to an end. I'm not going away. I won't be silent. I'm going to expose them all for what they've done to me. This is injustice. They picked the wrong one.
2: Yeah, and going after the judge isn't going to help either. So we have to break in just a minute, but we will come back with this actual sentence when the judge gets to that. I should just say this for our listeners. The fact that she's convicted of aggravated murder gives the judge two choices. Now, I guess theoretically he could give her probation, but he's not going to do that. It's either 25 years to life in prison for that count or life in prison without the possibility of parole. So that's one of the questions that we're going to be listening closely to when the judge imposes a sentencing. Is it a 25 to life or is it life without the possibility of parole? And the second thing that I'll be interested in is with respect to counts 2, 3, 4, and 5, whether he runs those concurrently, which is at the same time, right, or runs those consecutively,
1: right?
2: Because he gives her life without and runs them consecutive, you would assume he could not possibly give her a more harsh sentence.
1: Yeah,
2: I mean, the life without is going to sort of cover that base anyway. So yeah, we're going to follow this closely, and when the judge actually has the ruling, we're hearing from other family members, we don't need to listen to all those, but when the judge enters his ruling, no matter where we are, we will break away and let people listen to that.
1: Yeah,
2: we'll be right back. Oh, I'm sorry.
1: No, it's okay. President Trump, what we're going to talk about is Trump being in China for talks, including talks in the economy. But before he left, he told ABC News that Americans' financial situation wasn't even a factor in his talks over ending the war in Iran. We're going to talk about that when we come back next.
3: 10:30 at KSL News Radio. I'm Andy Farnsworth. KSL's top story this hour, as you've been hearing on Inside Sources, the Corey Richen sentencing is taking place right now in Summit County. She's the woman convicted of killing her husband, Eric. Right now, Eric's family members are reading victim statements to the judge. Here's Katie Richens Benson speaking.
0: For doing nothing more than trying to honor Eric's wishes, Corey has cast me as the evil doer here. Just as bad, honoring Eric's wishes has landed my sister and myself and, unbelievably, my two daughters in Corey's crosshairs.
3: Eric's family wants Corey to spend the rest of her life behind bars. Two southern Utah counties are under fire watch warning for today. The Utah Division of Forest Services says high winds combined with low humidity and hot temperatures means Iron and Washington counties are seeing an increased fire risk. They're asking everyone to be cautious outside and to practice good fire sense. Our top national story this hour from ABC News. Netflix is more than just a video streaming service. It's also a vast sea of information about consumers and their habits. ABC's Jim Ryan reports the Texas Attorney General is taking the company to court over how that information is gathered and used.
4: One line in the lawsuit filed by the state of Texas stands out. When you watch Netflix, Netflix watches you. The suit accuses the company of spying on viewers, including children, and selling data about their viewing habits to advertisers who can then craft targeted messages. Netflix insists that it takes users' privacy seriously and complies with all data protection laws.
3: Your money at this moment, the Dow recovered a little bit from earlier drops, but it is still down 152 points for the day to at 49,608. Coming up, that heat's going to get real windy too. KSL Weather's next. KSL News Time, 10:31.
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3: 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Here's Cormac Bone.
17: While the crash is still on southbound I-15 in Layton, the delays have migrated down toward the construction zone between Kaysville and Farmington. It's slow and go as you get past 200 north and reach down toward Park Lane. Otherwise, roadways on I-15 looking pretty good. No delays through Utah and Salt Lake counties. Southbound Highway 89, though, seeing some heavy traffic just after the I-84 interchange, and that's due to that crash that is still there blocking that right lane and shoulder. So do be careful as you try and get past the I-84 interchange and go down toward Davis County and SR-193. 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Cormac Bone in the KSL Traffic Center.
3: KSL weather, extra warm today with highs again around 90 degrees, but the winds are going to pick up because a northern cold front's pushing through. Could even be a few pop-up thunderstorms producing some microburst winds. Tomorrow, much cooler, high around 73 degrees. But right now, mostly cloudy and 82 degrees in Salt Lake City. I'm Andy Farnsworth from the KSL Common Spirit Health Studios. 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
2: As we know, President Trump is in China meeting with President Xi Jinping. But as he was heading there, he said the ongoing financial situation affecting a lot of Americans right now is not a motivating factor for reaching a deal to end the war in Iran.
1: Well, that's a nice way to put it. But yes, he made those comments as he left the White House for this trip to China.
2: ABC News White House correspondent Karen Travers has more with that.
20: President Trump Tuesday said Americans' financial situation was not even a little bit of a motivating factor for him to reach a deal to end the 11-week war in Iran, despite the inflation report out today.
21: The only thing that matters when I'm talking about Iran, they can't have a nuclear weapon. I don't think about Americans' financial situation. I don't think about anybody. I think about one thing.
20: I asked the president to clarify. Is he not considering the financial impact of this war on Americans? He again said the most important thing by far is Iran cannot have a nuclear weapon. Asked about the pressure on Americans now with higher prices, he told me every American understands. Karen Travers, ABC News, the White House.
1: So whether they understand or not, I will say this, a large majority of U.S. voters are now disapproving of the way the president is handling the economy. Many of them, like 7 out of 10, say they expect a recession next year. And I'll say that during his first term, the president's disapproval rating on the economy didn't go above 50%. Now it's 70% disapprove of the way he's handling the economy.
2: Yeah, and we talked yesterday about the fact that inflation was at a three-year high. There are other financial situations going on in the country right now. Jobs were pretty good, but the overall economy and gas prices, energy prices have gone through the roof, but other commodities have gone up as well.
1: Yeah.
2: They've gone up a lot. He's suffering that way. And then he's asked literally on the grass of the White House as he's getting on a plane. Well, do you think that the American economy, you think that the
1: American financial situation
2: should be a factor in what you're about to do? He said, no.
1: Nope, I don't even think about that.
2: He was locked into, I think his message was, well, all I care about is there's no nukes. We are all willing to pay whatever it takes to make sure that Iran doesn't have any nuclear capability. And of course, they don't. I think most people would agree they don't, but he wants to lock them in.
1: So we're speaking of prices, right? So producer prices rose 6% from a year earlier. This is yesterday's news as well. We talked about the inflation rate, but this is a specific number that looks at inflation before it hits consumers. And I'm looking at an Associated Press article, but there's multiple out there. It's the biggest monthly gain in more than 4 years, the producer price.
2: Yeah,
1: index.
2: I wouldn't have expected that. I don't know exactly what that is. I know you just explained it, but I've never heard of that, because 6%, when we talked yesterday about inflation going up 3.8 or some percent, it just seemed like a different number than I would have expected.
1: So the producer prices exclude the food and energy costs, right? And so we've talked about that before, but it's what happens before we, the consumers, start paying those prices.
2: See.
1: Like,
2: okay,
1: they're looking at it and people are concerned. So, you know, that our friend of the show, economist Michael Kofed, he's been commenting online saying several things about this is a really concerning sign, right? That this jump is so large. And in fact, the Associated Press is saying these numbers caught economists off guard. They altered the dynamic at the U.S. Federal Reserve and its flight against inflation, because it set off alarm bells. And there's, of course, conversations about affordability. And if you remember, the president campaigned this most recent time on affordability and making life more affordable for Americans. But more recently, he has said affordability is a Democratic buzzword, and it's not something that he's concerned about.
2: Yeah, it just continues for him. But he's focused, laser focused on certain things, and doesn't seem to to think that that makes a difference. He speaks and says, you know, our economy is stronger than ever. We've done a lot with the economy. And of course, they continue to look at the Dow and other economic indicators. And the Dow, of course, has done pretty well, although it's not at a high by any means anymore. Gas prices, I think, are continuing to rise. I mean, they're continuing to rise. And we're heading into one of the biggest travel weekends of the year. Memorial Day is weekend is just 10 days away. People are...
1: Well, maybe people will not travel this
2: maybe
1: year.
2: Maybe not going to be traveling.
1: Maybe not with gas at $4.50 a gallon and $5.50 if you're driving diesel like you sometimes
2: do. Yeah, thanks a lot. Right? So, I just bought one.
1: Look, I mean, it's one thing to say we're focused on making sure that Iran can't hit us with a nuclear weapon, but I think it's, I think it comes across as tone deaf to say, I don't even consider what Americans are feeling right now. I it's not even part of the calculation. I think that comes across as a little bit tone deaf.
2: There are a lot of things that are going to happen with the president and President Xi in China as it relates to potential economy issues. Although I don't think the president is all that interested in what China thinks about the Strait of Hormuz. I mean, he should be, and they're certainly interested in that. They may say, well, you know, let's work on this or let's work on that. I mean, I think Taiwan's going to be an issue. I think artificial intelligence and the sharing or the competition for information is going to be an issue. There are a lot of things that are going to happen. We know that China sold something like 7 million of its cars in the world last year, and that's up from they were selling about 1 million a year. Now they're up to 7 million a year, but not in the United States. They're forbidden from selling in the United States, or at least they don't sell in the United States because there is a 100% tariff on Chinese-made automobiles, and so we don't see those in the United States. You know that I assume that President Xi is going to say, "Can we get into your market?" Because I think we heard, and I know I'm rambling here, that Elon Musk went with.
1: Yeah, he took a whole bunch of tech CEOs with him. Look, you mentioned the Strait of Hormuz, and Reuters has a report that says the president says there's no need for China's help on Iran as they're trying to get ships through the Strait of Hormuz. But we mentioned earlier that China gets their oil through the strait, right? That's where their oil is coming
2: right.
1: from.
2: A great amount of Chinese oil. In fact, there was Chinese tankers that are being held up on the side that can't get through. So you've got to imagine they're upset.
1: So the president said to reporters yesterday in the same one that we just heard from Karen Travers, he says, "I don't think we need any help with Iran. We'll win one way or the other, peacefully or otherwise." And then you know that there's, in theory, I think, a ceasefire, but in practice, they're still shooting at each other.
2: Yeah, and we talked yesterday about the fact that Congress has to weigh in on war powers within 60 days of a conflict, and they haven't and don't seem to be in any hurry to do that, in part because Trump is saying that the ceasefire puts a timeout on that, stops the clock, the 60-day clock.
1: Yeah, and one final thought, or just yesterday, earlier today, a Chinese supertanker had 2 million barrels of oil, and it made it through the strait.
2: Oh,
1: okay.
2: Good timing.
1: So we've had a lot of heavy conversations so far. We're going to have additional heavy conversations, but we're going to have a few minutes to talk about something a little lighter, the World War II candy bomber and some fun associations with Germany and American students. So stay with us for that.
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2: Well, you probably remember the story of Gail Halvorsen, a transport pilot in World War II who helped bring supplies to those trapped in Berlin. And among things that were dropped was candy, the candy bomber.
1: He became the candy bomber. And I have to tell you, before we talk about what just happened yesterday, when I was a student at BYU in the mid-1980s, Gail Halvorsen came and did a speech there. And I'm thinking that he must have been like maybe my age, that he was probably like early 60s and coming to talk about his experience during World War II. And I remember as a teenage college student at the time thinking he was really old, and now I'm that age.
2: Was he brought there because he was the candy bomber?
1: Yes. So that became his legacy. right? That became his legacy. And in fact, he has passed away. He died when he was 101, believe it or not. But he was just known for being the candy bomber. And if you remember that story, he was flying a cargo plane and he was seeing, like, as he flew over, right, there was a blockade on Berlin. The Russian army was blockading Berlin and they couldn't get any supplies in or out. And so Americans were flying over. And as he's seeing things, he's seeing like the kids running and, you know, waving. And he ends up tying, like, they had rations, right? And he would get a cigarette ration, but he was LDS. And so he never smoked. He started trading those for chocolate, but he saw these kids. And he decided to tie a hanky to a chocolate bar and start dropping them. And it was, of course, wildly popular. Yeah. And so then he recruited like his buddies and things, and it turned into a really big thing. So there's a story about him, but how it impacted Utah. And there was a really fun story yesterday.
2: That was interesting. So what was the occasion that he came here? He was just a speaker when you heard him?
1: No, he lives here. So he was Provo resident.
2: That's the Utah tie.
1: Yeah, that's the Utah tie. So he was here in Utah, and I can't remember. I think maybe at the very end of his life, he went to a care facility. But when he was 100, he was still living in the home he built in 1974 down in Provo.
2: There's an interesting picture of the candy in the article. Somebody took a picture of what he had done, the little halver bar, they call it.
1: Or right. Was that something? So yesterday, so that was not what happened during World War II, of course. But yesterday there was an event and it was held in, I think, West Jordan, right? So to commemorate his in South Jordan, West Hills Middle School in South Jordan. What they had done is get some students from a sister school in Berlin, and it was the Gail S. Halverson School in Berlin. There's a few students, about a half a dozen of them, came over to the United States to commemorate this day. So yesterday was the day the blockade ended, and they came over to honor Gail Halverson.
2: And in doing that, they created these
1: as part of the celebration. Yeah, they did. They had a special chocolate made in his honor. They had a contest for drawing the package, right? And so they called it a halver bar, as you mentioned. And then they were handed out to students, and they had an opportunity to, like, you know, throw them up there and those kinds of
2: things.
1: That
2: says a lot about him.
1: Yeah.
2: That a school was named after American pilot in Berlin. You know what I mean?
1: Yeah.
2: Like a grade school in Berlin was named after an American pilot who later became as a candy bomber.
1: I think if you ask people, in fact, one of the news organizations that covered this story, they asked one of the German students, what does he mean to you? And the student said, he saved us. He saved us in Germany, right? Mm. I mean, so there's a couple of things. Candy is not necessary for survival.
2: Right.
1: But hope is.
2: Right.
1: And I think what he gave these people in World War II was some hope that there would be an end and that people cared.
2: Especially the young people, the kids that are scared for their lives and thinking, is my end coming?
1: Yeah.
2: You know, that's brilliant that you've given them some level of hope.
1: Yeah. In fact, this is a Deseret News story. I mentioned hope, and they actually said he brought hope and joy in a time of depression. So the candy bomber, a teacher from that school in Berlin, said they believe that Gail Halverson will always be an example to the world of what can happen when we set aside our differences and help others. Former enemies can grow friends together. So remember, of course, World War II, right? America and Germany, we were not great friends at all.
2: Right.
1: And then the Soviets got involved in blockading Berlin. And here was an American pilot saying, I'm going to help bring some joy and some happiness here.
2: Did you see the competition that happened between the two schools?
1: No. Huh?
2: They had a competition from West Hills Middle School and the Berlin School, which kid could come up with the best idea for a chocolate bar that would be dropped from a plane. And they put these together. They had little samples, and there's one of them that's what was in the picture, and the American winner created a chocolate bar called the Halver bar that consisted of milk chocolate, caramel, honey, because the student said, I wanted the flavors to feel uplifting the way Halverson uplifted others through small acts of care.
1: And we, a local artisan chocolate company, Taste Artisan Chocolate in Provo, created those, actually made them, right? Turned the idea into an actual chocolate square with a wrapper that kids had designed the wrapper as well. And then they had those yesterday at this big event. But they also had Gail Halverson's daughter who spoke. She's a member of the board of directors for the Candy Bomber Foundation. And she encouraged students to be a candy bomber in their own way.
8: Yeah.
1: Like, you don't have to literally drop candy from an airplane, right?
2: And this event was very well attended. There were both American and German flags there at the West Hills Middle School in West Jordan. Just a wonderful ceremony to celebrate. And it was, I mean, they flew kids over from Germany.
1: Yeah.
2: To participate
1: for in this event.
2: For this event.
1: That's how big it is.
2: And then came here. It must have spent some time because they had the competition and everything. The school bands there playing. And it just looks like a, and the day looks like it was perfect.
1: So let me just say how important Gail Halverson is to these students. So they came over on, they got here on Sunday. They visited the Utah Capitol on Monday. And then in Provo, they went to make their chocolates, but they went to visit the grave of Gail Halverson and pay their respects. How sweet is that? Yeah. And then they went to the school assembly. They're going to do some more stuff while they're over here. So this is a really fun trip for them. They went to Rio Tinto, the copper mine, and they're going to Arches and Canyonlands.
2: Yeah, I do want to pivot for just a minute because I think a lot of listeners have been listening to the Corey Richens case. The state put on its evidence, its case for what they thought was the appropriate sentence. Interestingly, the three boys, the children of Eric and Corey Richens, gave what are called victim impact statements. That is, they wrote down what they thought should happen. I thought that was a little unusual, maybe even problematic, but one of the family members read those statements, and they were really very hard on her mother, on their mother, as you might expect, that they were fairly unforgiving and didn't want to see her and thought that she should get out. They actually demonstrated some fear for her. But the reason I interrupted is because they just took a break in the proceedings, which tells me that the state's portion of the sentencing is over. So they put on their case. They put on their evidence.
1: Okay.
2: It's not really evidence. It's more just speaking.
1: Comments.
2: But so the court's going to take a recess in a few minutes. Unfortunately, Corey's the only person in the courtroom now. She's sitting there looking lonely. And then the defense will speak. And that should take some time, too, I think.
1: So it's been about an hour.
2: Right, right. The defense will have as much time as they want. The judge is being fairly liberal. And then I'll be interested to see what Corey has to say. And
1: speak too?
2: She has the right to.
1: Oh.
2: She has every right to. If, in fact, she does speak, with all respect to our other segments, I'm going to ask if we can break away. And I don't know that that'll occur, but we'll be interested to see what happens. It's about a 15-minute break, so it may not finish before the show ends anyway. But she's sitting in the courtroom with her jail clothes, playing with her hair, but there's no one else in the courtroom. She's probably wishing the bailiffs would take her back. But it's been an interesting proceeding. And again, I'm sorry I interrupted. I just thought that people might be interested to see what was going to happen. And then the judge will sometime between now and noon, I think, issue his what's called sentence. And then, of course, the appeals can follow and that type of thing. But you can't really do much until you're sentenced. So that's where the case is right now.
1: So barring Corey Richens' sentencing news, we're going to spend the next hour talking about the state of policing in the line of duty, the challenges, the successes, the support available for officers and their families. So stay with us. It'll be a good hour.

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2: 11 o'clock at KSL News Radio. I'm Becky Bruce. KSL's top story this hour. Sentencing continues for the Summit County mom accused of poisoning her husband and writing a children's book about grief for her kids. Corey Richens could receive 25 years to life or life without parole. Currently, they're at recess. As soon as more developments happen, you're going to hear it right here on KSL News Radio. Our top national story this hour from ABC News. Trade will be a hot topic in Beijing today, where President Trump plans to meet with his Chinese counterpart.
3: The CEOs of major companies and executives of companies like Visa, Meta, and Goldman are going to be going along with the president, as well as NVIDIA CEO Jensen Huang. That is a big deal because NVIDIA has been lobbying to get its more advanced semiconductors for artificial intelligence sold into China.
2: And ABC's Selena Wang reporting. War in Iran, of course, is also expected to be on the agenda. Other national stories we're following. U.S. wholesale inflation came in hot last month. Producer prices rose 6% from a year earlier. That is the biggest increase we've seen since late 2022. Your money at this moment, the Dow is down about a third of a percentage point. S&P 500 is up about 0.5%, and NASDAQ is up just over 1%. A red flag warning is in effect until 9 tonight across much of central and southern Utah. State fire officials say the combo of strong winds, hot weather, and low humidity are raising the risks. Coming up, warm and windy ahead of that big cool down on Thursday. KSL weather is next. KSL News Time, 11:01.
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9: We do have good speeds on the Valley freeways, and the crash that we had in Orem for a couple of hours on I-15, and this is going to be just near University Parkway. That has finally cleared. We do have a crash in West Valley. Actually, it's a traffic light issue. You'll see crews out, and they are blocking a right lane. This is Redwood Road at 3500 South. 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Ricky Meese in the KSL Traffic Center.
2: We have a chance for dry thunderstorms today, and it'll be windy and warm with a high of 90 degrees. Clear skies overnight. Then tomorrow, things should cool down quite a bit. We're looking at some breezy conditions and 73 degrees. Right now, we're already at 82 degrees. I'm Becky Bruce from the KSL Common Spirit Health Studios. 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
11: This evening, the names of two fallen police officers from Utah will be added to the National Law Enforcement Memorial in Washington, D.C.
12: Tremont and Garland police officers Eric Estrada and Sergeant Lee Sorensen both died in the line of duty last summer.
11: And today they're going to join other officers from around the country who died last year in getting their names on this monument. There are officers who died while protecting their communities.
12: Recall last week we had a vigil here at our state capitol for local law enforcement officers who died in the line of duty. Sadly, we had two this year, the two that we're talking about. But today is the nation's vigil that we're going to take a closer look at policing in the state altogether.
11: So we're doing a special hour of coverage on Inside Sources in the line of duty, barring breaking news from Corey Richens' sentencing.
12: Yeah.
11: But we had some perspective. We asked for some perspective on the state of policing in Utah right now and spoke with recently retired chief of police from West Jordan, Ken Wallentine.
12: Yeah, I've known Ken for about 44 years. He worked in law enforcement in his early career, became a prosecutor at the Uinta County Attorney's Office, worked for the Utah Attorney General's Office in there and helped with the law enforcement community. He's been a huge asset to law enforcement. He then became the chief of police of West Jordan. He just recently retired from West Jordan, and so we got him on the phone and asked him to share some insights into the challenges law enforcement officers tend to face and some unique successes that they see here in Utah.
13: Policing is still fundamentally about service, judgment, human relationships, but the environment that officers work in today is far more complicated than when I started 44 years ago. Utah policing is generally strong, professional, and community-oriented. But officers are expected today to be law enforcers and mental health responders, mediators, even addiction specialists, social workers, crisis managers. And that you know, Greg, that can all happen in one shift. When I started, we were primarily law enforcers. And frankly, the job has changed in ways that I would not have predicted 40 years ago. I think one of the major changes in public safety today is that officers are facing scrutiny, often with partial videos or incomplete facts that circulate online literally minutes after an incident. We've seen that so often in our own community. And at the same time, technology, training, professionalism are significantly, dramatically even, better than they were four decades ago. I think another significant change in our profession is that we are concentrating more and more on de-escalation training, crisis intervention. Those are two of the major priorities. But most police work still ends the same way it always has, with somebody helping another human being on a very bad day. I think one thing I think the public should know is that the overwhelming majority of officers I've known over 44 years truly care about people, and they want to do the job well. If you want to talk about some other broad challenges, like recruitment, some of the differences in technology.
11: That'd be great. Actually, Chief, I did want to ask you about recruitment and retention, because I certainly have seen stories that this is getting harder for police departments. So can you talk about that?
13: Sure. We've had law enforcement officers, cops in my family since 1869, and two of my older children are law enforcement officers, have been for years. And it used to be that you'd go into this profession and you'd expect to do 25, 30, probably not 44 years, but a long time. And today we don't see that long-term commitment. So the retention causes recruitment issues because we've got more turnover and fewer people are willing to take on a difficult public-facing profession. And today, young people have a lot of career options, many that pay well with less stress and less public criticism. And that the consequences of that is that our incumbent officers, the officers in service, face mandatory overtime. We see staffing shortages that results in emotional fatigue and constant scrutiny of what they're doing. So agencies have tried to respond to improve recruiting by better pay, for one. Wellness programs, we didn't see that when I started. Lateral transfers, flexible scheduling, educational incentives, and really emphasizing the mission and service component of public safety. And I'll say this too, the departments have become more selective about emotional maturity and communication skills. You can't recruit people only by talking about adrenaline and action anymore. The job today is about judgment, restraint, communication. But the really great news is this. There are still young men and women raising their hand because they want a meaningful life of service. And I think that says something important about the profession of policing. I have great hopes for the future. I do see young people coming into the profession that are committed, they're dedicated, they want to be part of the community. I believe that people are drawn to helping others and meaningful work, teamwork, problem solving, and really making a difference. I've seen that in both of your lives, and I just think that's what good people do. And policing offers a strong sense of mission, camaraderie, and over the last years, in the last few months, I've had time to think about, you know, what do I remember most about 44 years of service? And I remember the small moments. I remember helping a victim. I remember finding a lost child. I remember talking a number of people out of suicide and helping during tragedy. And I think that one of the great things about recruiting is that we can point officers to those experiences and help them understand that at the end of your career, most cops, they won't remember the arrests nearly as much as they remember the people they helped. And they have the opportunity in this profession to go home knowing that

0: am proud that I have this long family history. I have a grandson who is named for my great-great-great-grandfather, who was a deputy U.S. Marshal in Dodge City, Kansas. And when he talks about becoming a deputy sheriff like his mom, I get a little nervous. And yet, I would still encourage him, because I believe it's a place, I believe it's a profession, where you can be your very best self, where you can really realize the purpose that you're here on life, you know, here on the earth for it. And that's just to make life a little bit better for everybody else on this big blue marble we're on. So I'd say go for it, but pause and really consider why it is you think about law enforcement as a profession.
1: I did ask him that question, Holly, because I am asked, would you consider a career in law enforcement if one of your children asked you, is that something they would do? And I would, as dangerous as it is, I would never discourage a loved one of mine from going into law enforcement. I really feel that way. A lot of people think, no, there's no way I would want my child to be a cop, but I'd be as proud of that as any career that we have right now.
2: I mean, I certainly would be proud of a child who chose that, but I also would be very worried, right? I mean, we're talking about honoring two officers who were killed in the line of duty last year, and we've talked about how dangerous this profession is. And I know that there are other professions that are even more dangerous, but still, I mean, it's something that I think is a consideration for maybe the parents and the spouses of law enforcement officers.
1: Yeah, and part of the reason we're having this conversation today is because the names of two Utah fallen officers will be added to the National Law Enforcement Memorial in Washington, D.C. this evening. We're talking about two officers that we had to deal with this case, or we dealt with this case since we started this show, Holly.
2: Yeah, that's
1: Tremont
2: right.
1: And Garland Police Officer Eric Estrada and his Sergeant Lee Sorensen both died in the line of duty last summer in a tragic domestic violence-related shooting. And I'll tell you, those funerals were just gut-wrenching.
2: They were. And at the National Memorial, I know there are members of the Tremont and Garland Police Department out there, and I think family members too, so I know that we'll have more to talk about that.
1: Right. When we come back after this, let's take a closer look at the legal challenges members of law enforcement face here in Utah. Stay with us.
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7: Continuing our special deep dive this hour on law enforcement.
8: Yeah, for members of the law enforcement community, they often face some really unique challenges.
7: And among those challenges are legal ones.
8: Yeah, something I get personally involved in. In this segment, we do want to talk about what those legal challenges are and how law enforcement addresses those.
7: Yeah, so I want to ask you, what are some of the maybe 30,000-foot view legal issues that law enforcement faces? And then maybe we can dive a little deeper.
8: So there are those related to their conduct as a police officer, and there are those related to their employment. Let's talk about the police officer one. And this is something I don't think people appreciate, but when an officer is involved, we call it an OICI, an officer involved critical incident, meaning okay. They shoot, they hurt or kill someone. Believe it or not, they're automatically at that moment a person who's going to be investigated for a crime. So there are three things happen when an officer shoots someone or kills someone. There's a criminal investigation that starts immediately, believe it or not. There's also an investigation within their own department. And then, of course, the governing body, police officer standards and training, will do an investigation to see how this could affect their license, their ability to continue as a police officer. And sometimes there's even a civil investigation, you know, if somebody wants to file a lawsuit. But I typically handle the front end of that because I am primarily known as a criminal defense lawyer. There's an agency called the Fraternal Order of Police that contracts with their law enforcement officer. They put in this pool and then lawyers are brought in, not just me. There's a whole group of us. So when an officer is involved in a shooting, sometimes we'll just get called out in the middle of the night. Hey, there's been a shooting.
7: Sure.
8: This officer is
7: like
8: in trouble.
7: Literally immediately.
8: Immediately, because okay. The officer doesn't know what to do. I mean, he or she just harmed someone or killed someone. They're like, what do I, can I say? Should I say anything? And my advice is always, no, not yet. Let's talk. Let's, you and I talk and see what we can figure out. And then I'll try to come to a conclusion after meeting with the investigators about, does this officer have some exposure? Is there something that was done here by this officer that could be criminal? Because if there is, there's another, without getting into the weeds too much, there's a theory under the law where an officer can give a statement about a case and fill out his or her report, but it is, we call it Garrity. It's like the police officer's view of Miranda a little bit.
7: Okay.
8: It's a little bit of a tweak to that, which is essentially this. Hey, I have to fill out this report to keep my job. I have to, and I don't want it to be used against me in a court of law. So you have a warning. You say, okay. We will allow you to fill out this report. It might be incriminating, but it cannot be used in a criminal case against you. We can do an investigation to see if you committed a crime, but we're not going to use your own words, if that makes any sense.
7: Sure.
8: Otherwise, you would never be able to fill out your own report.
7: Yeah, sure.
8: Because anything you say,
7: sure,
8: anything, can and will be used against you. So right, with that backdrop, why would you let anybody speak?
7: Right.
8: Well, so you have this this protection.
7: So there's got to be other aspects as well, right? So first of all, you mentioned maybe there could be a civil suit. And this is with an officer-involved critical incident, right?
8: Yes.
7: What are other situations where police officers, law enforcement officers might face, interface with the legal community, I guess?
8: Yeah, so they can be sued under what you're talking about here, 1983, civil rights violation.
7: Okay.
8: An act by a government official in the course of his or her duties that causes harm to another. So they can be sued, and it's usually in federal court because that's the law that governs that. We have state laws that handle that as well. So an officer can face a civil lawsuit from the victim or the victim's family for their conduct as a police officer. Now, with all respect to police officers, not many of them are multimillionaires.
7: Right.
8: So if you have a lawsuit, if you feel like an officer has done something wrong and you want to sue the officer, you're going to sue their department, and you're going to say that the overarching department is responsible for the conduct of the officer. Now, that's not true if a police officer who happens to be a police officer is driving home from completely unrelated work in their personal car, they drive drunk and they hit and kill somebody. They wouldn't be sued as a police officer because they're not acting in the course and scope of their employment. Do you know what I mean?
7: Yeah.
8: If they're wearing the badge, wearing the gun, and they're trying to stop a bad guy, and they shoot him, and it turns out to be a bad shoot, we call it, meaning you shot somebody in the back, or you shot somebody they wasn't a threat to you, they could be sued for that assault. But then the department would also be on the hook for it, because then there's financial that you can get,
7: right,
8: some money out of it.
7: So let me ask you about potential misconduct. So you said maybe shoot somebody in the back and they could be, be sued for that. What if there's other misconduct by officers? In fact, we just have a news story recently,
8: right, yeah,
7: about a police officer who went on a racist rant, and he's no longer in Utah, but he was.
8: Right. And in that case, we had a very interesting finding, which is because police officers can lose their job for all kinds of things. For example, sexual misconduct.
7: Sure.
8: You know, doing things on the job, showing up at work with alcohol in your breath. That's an absolute no-no. You know what I mean?
7: Yeah,
8: as you
7: might
8: expect.
7: Sure.
8: Or sort of dereliction of duty. Some officers that cheat on their time cards, or, and I haven't answered your question yet, but I'm getting to it. Or like we talked about yesterday, officers who are accessing a private database
7: to
8: find out
7: who their ex
8: is dating. You know what I mean?
7: Right.
8: You can't do that. Now you have the situation of the thing you just mentioned, which of course I've now talked myself out of it.
7: I said misconduct.
8: Oh, but yeah. So misconduct. Officers, the one that we just saw is conduct unbecoming a peace officer. Now there's no such thing that I know of as conduct on becoming a lawyer or conduct on becoming a doctor. You know what I mean? We all have regulations within our profession. Police have that weird one, conduct on becoming. In other words, officers are held to a high standard, mm-hmm, in terms of their relationship to the public. You don't, as a police officer, have the same opportunities that doctors, lawyers, and accountants have with, being inappropriate to the public, driving your car and making gestures or road rage. I mean, if you're a cop, you're held to a high standard. So that officer that you're talking about made some comments that could be deemed as racial comments. And he, I think, is on the line to lose his job. The reason it got news is because he's a former police officer. So they're saying, this is conduct unbecoming. This is not something we want one of our officers to do. Now, if I make a racial comment and it gets blasted, people may not come and see me. They might say, I don't want to see Scordis. He's racist. He's a bad, mm-hmm, person. But the bar is probably not going to do anything for conduct unbecoming because that's no such thing. You know what I mean?
7: Yeah.
8: I mean, if I steal money from a client or have engaging inappropriate conduct with a client, that's one thing. But cops have this, I don't know why I mentioned it, just conduct unbecoming.
7: So you mentioned maybe sexual impropriety. So I know that there have been stories about law enforcement officers who are in positions of power, right? Because, and then they'll trade sexual favor, trade, and I put that in quotes.
8: I know what you mean.
7: They'll trade it for, like, I won't give you this ticket as long as you have sex in the back of my patrol car, right? I mean, that sounds really bad. What kind of, besides being fired, right, besides being relieved of duty, what kind of consequences happen there?
8: Well, that's the ultimate one, is that, and more often, it's not that particular, I don't see that particular scenario where there's a
7: trade.
8: It's more the quid pro quo, you know, that they're sort of horsing around, or police officers who are, you know, they'll meet a family, maybe a young girl who thinks they're really cute. They're in a police car, and she gets to do a ride along. And next thing you know, they're horsing around, even though it's purely consensual. Mm. It's not consensual for the reason that you said right at the beginning,
7: the position of
8: power. And I tell police officers this, I know it's quaint, I know it's corny, but your badge will get you sex, but sex will get your badge. And I say that when I teach at the police academy, like, hey folks, men and women, you know, people love a person in a uniform. They'll think you're sexy. They'll think you're beautiful. They'll think you're powerful. People want to be with you. They'll find you very, very attractive, but you cannot go down that road because that's a career ender.
7: Mm-hmm.
8: That's the kind of thing that even if you just got fired from your department and then you go apply to another department, they're going to say, well, why did you get fired?
7: It'll follow you.
8: I was horsing around with some domestic violence case that I responded to. Well,
7: gosh.
8: We cannot take a chance that will happen again.
7: Yeah.
8: I mean, that's the kind of thing that ends police officers' career. And unfortunately, that wouldn't end another profession's career. I mean, you know, usually. But if it's purely consensual, but even officers, you can't go down that road.
7: Right. Well, I appreciate that insight. And look, we've talked about some of the challenges for law enforcement officers. So next, we're going to talk about the support available for officers and their families. In the line of duty, our special coverage continues in just a few minutes.
9: 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I'm Cameron Elliott. KSL's top local story this hour, a red flag warning is in effect until 9 o'clock tonight across much of central and southern Utah. State fire officials say the combo of strong winds, hot weather, and low humidity make for higher risks. The affected counties include Washington County, Beaver County, Garfield, Iron, Kane, and Paiute. Our top national story this hour from ABC News. Health officials continue to monitor the cruise ship passengers who were on board during a hantavirus outbreak. 16 Americans are at a quarantine facility in Nebraska, where one of the 16 tested positive and is in isolation. Two are in Atlanta at a similar facility. Many are not experiencing symptoms, although the incubation period will last more than a month.
10: The big thing that officials are doing right now are the tracing efforts. They want to see everybody who came in contact with someone who was possibly came down with hantavirus to make sure that they know exactly who they're coming in contact with. So they're mapping out everybody who came in contact with those passengers. They're doing those in-depth interviews. And we're reporting that they're actually now monitoring some people who have never had any contact with that cruise ship whatsoever. So the monitoring is essentially expanding into this wider web.
9: ABC's Ike Giacci also says contact tracing is expanding globally. Taking a look at your money at this moment, the Dow Jones is down 134 points. That's 0.25%. The S&P 500 is up 47 points. That's 0.64%. And the NASDAQ is up 324 points. That's 1.25%. Coming up, the heat may not be here to stay. KSL weather is next. KSL News Time, 11:31.
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9: 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Here's Ricky Meese.
27: We do have good speeds on the Valley freeways. Crews are still working to repair a traffic light in West Valley at the intersection of Redwood Road and 3500 South. And truckers, heads up, high-profile vehicles, even motorcycles, if you're going to be traveling I-80 between Salt Lake and Wendover, just be aware, wind gusts are possible out there. You want to use a lot of caution. Live at the Eccles presents Riverdance, 5 performances Friday through Sunday, beginning May 22nd at the Eccles Theater. Tickets at liveeccles.com. Ricky Meese in the KSL Traffic Center.
9: Well, today we're looking at a high of 90 degrees with a chance of thunderstorms, which clears up for a perfect sunny day tomorrow with a more temperate 73. The rest of the week is going to float in the high 70s and low 80s until it drops to 61 on Sunday with rain. Right now, though, it's 84 degrees and mostly cloudy. I'm Cameron Elliott from the KSL Common Spirit Health Studios. 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
8: Well, as we continue our coverage and looking at a closer look at policing here in Utah, one of the things we really feel like we need to talk about is the overall well-being of officers themselves.
7: It's certainly one of my questions that I have, especially because I did... quite a bit of research during my higher graduate studies on burnout and how that can impact you. So we have with us on the line Commissioner Beau Mason. He's Commissioner of the Utah Department of Public Safety. Thanks for joining us, Commissioner.
28: Well, thank you for having me.
7: Can I ask you just off the bat, specifically about mental health, what kind of resources do law enforcement officers have access to when they might need additional support for their mental health?
0: Yeah, it's a great question, and it's a great topic because it is very important to us. Officers do face a lot of things out in the field. They see a lot of things, are exposed to a lot of things that the normal public isn't, that they can be damaging to their mental health. A lot of these things vary depending on the agency they come from specifically. But our legislative body over the last couple of years has passed legislation requiring a certain amount of mental health practices, best practices, for all agencies. What I can really speak to is the Department of Public Safety and what we do. You know, we have a variety of ways we really try to address their mental health. We do that through our peer support team. So we have trained troopers and civilian staff alike that can be there peer-to-peer to support them through things. We have a licensed psychologist on contract that our troopers can go to anytime they want. It's anonymous. We don't know when they go. We don't know who it is that goes. And so that's a good relief for them. We have an app, a mental wellness app, where they can get online. They can find resources. They can connect with peers that way as well. There's the Safe UT app, which is available to all law enforcement, all first responders, actually. One of the things we implemented a few years ago is we require a mental wellness check-in once a year with our licensed psychologist. And so every year we go and we go through an assessment, and it can rate you compared to the previous years to see how you're tracking, if different issues are bothering you. It just overall check how your mental wellness is going. But one thing that is offered right now and has been taken advantage of by most first responding agencies in the state is a mental health grant, where agencies that didn't have a program could start a program, or those that had some type of program could increase their offerings and capabilities to their first responders.
7: Commissioner, I have a follow-up question that might be a little sensitive, and I apologize in advance, but I know that there are professions where mental health support is provided, but it's in practice, it's discouraged. For example, I know pilots, in their capacity, they're supposed to be mentally well, but it is a real ding against them if they seek support. Do you find that same type of environment within law enforcement?
0: You know, I don't even know that's a sensitive question. I think that's a question that has lingered for years. And to speak real frankly, when I was a young trooper, I've been in this career for over 20 years, mental wellness was not addressed. And when, you know, you talk about feelings with a bunch of officers, that was not perceived very well. And it just wasn't common practice. I can say we've come a long ways within our department, but within law enforcement as a whole, and within first responders as a whole, including fire, EMS, everybody involved in that, it has come a long ways to where now I can tell you what we see from our licensed psychologist that's on contract is we see the bill and we see the usage. We don't know who it is, but we know, you know, how many visits our troopers made, and it is a highly utilized resource now. Our peer support team that was started probably, you know, close to 10 years ago now, at first was kind of looked at with a little apprehension, but there are protections in law where that is privileged information, much like talking to a psychologist, to where the peers, that information they share with their peers is protected. And the stigma that really surrounded it years ago is I won't say it's gone. I think we're in a much better place, to where very few people still feel that stigma. I think that's more of an isolated case now versus a more common practice.
1: Commissioner, I'm really pleased to hear the policy that you have in place. If I understood you correctly, that your officers, it sounds like all of them have a once a year, just kind of a fitness checkup, a mental health fitness checkup, which that makes so much sense for me. But I wanted to ask you this. We have police officers get trained all the time. They do firearms inspection. They do firearms shooting. They do self-defense. They do mental health training or shooting training, that type of thing. But when that officer does finally have to use force, even if it's in the line of duty, even if it's something they've been trained to do, it can be really hard on them down the road. And they may not recognize it, but
8: there are resources available for those particular instances too, aren't there? So that an officer can just go talk to someone and say, hey, you know, I went through this situation. I don't know quite how to react to it.
0: Yeah, so we have a couple different options. We utilize both every time there's a critical incident. So we do what's called a critical incident debrief. So not just the used force, any responding officer that was at that scene and saw what the scene was or was involved in any way, we send them to this critical incident debrief, and that is with trained professionals, and they can walk through and talk through the issues that were there. In addition to that, the officer that may have used force, we actually require them to go see our psychologist. We can't require them to talk, but we require them to go make the visit, and we find that that's very well received before they come back to duty. So we have a couple other requirements internally, but one of them is they see that psychologist, and then we have a minimum of 2 required check-ins after that. So 6 months from the date of the use of force, and at the 1-year mark, we have them go back in, talk to the same psychologist so that psychologist knows where they were, knows how they're progressing, and we can continue to follow up and make sure they're not forgotten about, you know, a year down the road.
7: So I have a question about how we as members of the public can provide support to officers. What can we do besides obey the law?
0: You know, it's a tricky question. We're really lucky in the state of Utah. There are some individuals in every state that don't support law enforcement. But what I can say as a whole is this state is great at standing behind its law enforcement and offering support. And the best thing you can do is thank an officer for their service or just say hi. It's just knowing that we don't have that atmosphere you see in other states where they're looked down upon. And so when you walk in, you see an officer walk for lunch and somebody says hi, thank you for your service.
8: Oh,
7: we might have lost him.
8: We've had terrible phone issues here, but that was Commissioner Bo Mason. He's the commissioner of the Utah Department of Public Safety. And I have to say this on a personal level. I've followed his career for several years, and I can't imagine a better person to be our commissioner of public safety, which is, I think, the highest position in the law enforcement community in Utah. We're actually going to finish up our special coverage this hour by talking about the support available for the families of law enforcement officers in the line of duty coverage continues after this.
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1: This past hour, we've been diving into issues and support for our law enforcement officers.
7: And it comes ahead of the National Law Enforcement Memorial Vigil tonight in Washington, D.C., where the names of fallen officers over the last year will be added to the memorial.
1: Sadly, this year, two Utahns will be added. Tremont and Garland police officers Eric Estrada and Sergeant Lee Sorensen will be added to that memorial this evening.
7: And then a question that I've had even from before today's show, right, all the way back to last summer when we lost those officers, is what kind of support is available for the families? Because this is a lifelong impact for sure.
1: Well, let's talk to Pat Evans. Pat is a captain with the Draper Police Department and a member of the Utah chapter of COPS, which stands for Concerns of Police Survivors.
7: Cops.
1: Cops. What a great agency. Pat, thanks for joining us again here on KSL.
30: Thank you.
7: So, Pat, can you just start by telling us maybe what happens like the day of? So when the two officers in Box Elder, when they were gunned down, what immediately went into place?
30: So our cops board and some of our surviving spouses in Utah actually went up to the agency and went up to the homes of both Lee Sorensen and Eric Estrada. And we like to put spouses with those surviving spouses as they're really the only people that understand what they're going through. And the same happens on the coworker side. There's coworkers like me that have experienced a line of duty death, and we get with the department, we meet with them. We're just there for them. And then the best part about Concerns of Police Survivors is we're there for life. We don't go away.
1: Are you sometimes, Captain Evans, the person that tells the spouse the bad news? And that's got to be awful.
30: No. We're survivor support. Oftentimes that is done by the lead of the agency or by a peer support member.
1: Okay.
7: So tell us then, so that's day of, you've got somebody there, maybe you get through the funeral. What does ongoing support look like maybe in the first year?
30: So the first year, we go to a lot of the first year events, the memorial services, the different events in the cities, and we're just there for them. And you have surviving parents that come, you have surviving siblings that come, and they join those family members and are just there to lean on, essentially. We also host a Blue Line Gala, or a Blue Line Gala, a Blue, Black and Blue Gala, where we invite them and honor their heroes. And so it's awesome. It's awesome support. And I don't say that because I'm part of it. I say it because the COPS organization is a national organization. We're the Utah chapter. They have retreats on weekends throughout the year for different survivorships. So you have a coworker survivorship or coworkers retreat, spouses retreat, parents retreat, and so on.
1: And victims, family members of fallen officers deal with these things in different ways, Pat. I assume that is sometimes they want to be involved, sometimes they want to be engaged, sometimes they want to meet with other surviving spouses, and sometimes maybe they just want to be left alone. I suppose whatever their choice is, you support those decisions and try to counsel them and make sure that they have the support that they need.
30: Absolutely, you're 100% correct, and we always respect the wishes of the family.
7: So can I ask you about support for children? What does that look like from your organization? Maybe as they're moving through, say they're younger, right? Not out of high school yet.
30: So tomorrow morning, we have one of our surviving kids or two of our surviving kids going to Quantico. So they get to go to on special COPS. We call them kid camps. And one day this week, they're going to Quantico. They'll get spoiled. They'll get to make stuffed animals, do all kinds of fun stuff. But really, again, they're with kids that have gone through the same thing they have. And then later this week, they'll get to go to a training center, a law enforcement training center. I think it's in Virginia. And they get taken really good care of. Long term, from ages 6 to 14, COPS has a kids camp every year. I've been lucky enough to go and be a mentor there. It's a heavy, heavy week. But the kids, they get much needed support and relief from people that are going through the same thing they are. After that age, we have a young adults camp that goes till 22. And that it does the same thing, and it just brings them together, and they're with people that understand what they're going through.
1: Is COPS a statewide group, Captain Evans? That is, I mean, Tremont and Garland seems fairly remote and fairly rural, but I mean, would the same benefits have been available to, say, a Wayne County sheriff or somebody like that? And if so, how are you all notified? Is it by their chief?
30: Yeah, oftentimes we're notified by either the FOP or somebody in their agency or a surrounding agency that's aware of our organization, because not all, in fact, a lot of police officers don't even know about COPS or police agencies until they need them, meaning COPS, the COPS organization. And so we get notified pretty quickly, and we use our, like some of our partners that are chiefs that are aware of us to get us in the door.
7: So,
30: and yes, to answer your question, yes, statewide.
1: Good.
7: So I have a question about maybe officers who were not killed in the line of duty. Maybe they were injured, or is there ongoing support for officers that are still alive?
30: So there are different organizations that help with such things, like the FOP and whatnot. Our organization is specifically for concerns or those survivors of line of duty death. We do have a sister organization that is called SBS. It's Survivors of Blue Suicide. And so there's a support group there for them as well.
7: Oh, that's powerful. I do have a follow-up then, and my question is, how do members of the public, is there a way for us to support you? Can we go to the gala? Like, is there a way that we can do additional things to support these families?
30: We are nonprofit, and we're all volunteers, so we always could use funding. And the best way that to either sign up for to volunteer, or if anybody wants to make a donation, you can go to our website. It's called utahcops.org.
1: This year, Captain Evans, we added two names to the Utah Fallen Officers, and you hope, obviously, that there are years when we don't have names added, but that had to be tough, especially two from the same department, two who were friends, two from a small community. I mean, that's got to really put your agency, your group, you know, at I don't know, at a heightened level. I don't know how else to describe it, but this one had to be really tough.
30: It is tough. And you see from, as an outsider, you see the struggles of not only one, but two officers, and it's a small agency, yet it's very impactful. And so, and of course they send more people. Box Elder County Sheriff's Office has, I think, 10 deputies here. And then you have a majority of the Tremont and Garland Police Department here. And so there's a lot to navigate, but, there's a lot of great people back here. There's 6,000 survivors registered this year for Police Week. Those are 6,000 family members and coworkers of fallen officers. So there are a lot of volunteers back here. And I will tell you, we should be proud. I see more Utah volunteers back here, not with just cops, with the Fraternal Order of Police, the FOP Auxiliary, and they're doing great things to help these survivors.
7: So can I ask you then to just talk a little bit about this Police Week? So I know that the memorial, placing the names on the memorial, happens later tonight. What happens during this whole week while you're back in D.C.?
30: So tonight is a candlelight vigil at the National Mall. They'll read the current year survivors and some historical names of fallen heroes that have been lost. Tonight is beautiful, a beautiful event. It's on the National Mall. And thousands attend, and the families are given a great treatment, royal treatment, really. There's honor guards from all over the country, mounted police officers, hundreds of them. It's a beautiful sight to see, and it's a great tribute to our fallen. Later this week, on Friday the 15th, that's the actual memorial service at the United States Capitol, and typically the president or vice president attends, and a lot of people pay tribute to these families for their loss. During the days in between, our organization actually has a survivors conference for these survivors to go to different critical incident stress debriefs, different classes that may help them navigate through their new, what we call their new normal. So there's a lot for them to do.
1: All right. Thanks so much, Pat. That was Pat Evans, captain of Draper Police Department, member of COPS, Concerns of Police Survivors. We've been following the Corey Richin sentencing. She's actually supposed to speak for the first time since her trial began. That will come up. Well, it didn't finish in time for our show, but I'm sure that we'll hear more about that during Utah's Noon News, which is coming up next.
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18: Good afternoon. KSL News Time is 12 o'clock noon, and Utah's noon news starts now. I'm Maria Chaleos, KSL's top story. And it is developing news. We are waiting to see what sentence a judge hands down to the Camas mother convicted of killing her husband. She wrote a children's book about losing a loved one after he died. KSL News Radio's Adam Small was at the courthouse in Park City during testimony from the victim's family.
19: The family of Eric Richens filled the courtroom, and several of them read emotional statements about Eric's character, his life, and his role as a father to his three sons, all while his wife Corey looked shocked by and seemingly shrugged off what Eric's family was saying as she sat behind them. Eric's sister, Katie Richens Benson, was one of those who spoke.
20: They have to go through life without their dad because their mother planned and carried out his murder. She could not have done anything more selfish or more cruel to those boys.
19: Then Jessica Black, a licensed clinical mental health therapist, read a statement from one of Richens' surviving sons.
21: I want her to go to prison forever. If she got out, I would be so scared, really mad, and I wouldn't want to go with her anywhere.
19: Every member of Eric's family that spoke, including Eric's three sons, asked the judge for the same thing. Life in prison without parole. In Park City, Adam Small, KSL News Radio.
18: Corey Richens is expected to speak soon. It is the first time we will be hearing from her directly. When that does happen, we will take it live. That's coming up on KSL News Radio. West Valley City Police are now looking for a road rage suspect who reportedly punched another driver and slashed his tire. KSL News Radio's Heather Peterson has the story.
0: This happened around 8 o'clock last night on Mountain View Corridor. Deputy Director of Communications for West Valley City, Roxanne Vainuku, says they don't know why the man started aggressively following another driver.
6: At some point, the man drove alongside the victim's vehicle and actually sideswiped into him. So both the victim and the suspect pulled over to the side of the road, and the victim said the man got out, came to the victim's car, and started punching the victim while he was still in his car.
0: The victim got out of the car and the two started fighting. That's when the suspect took out a knife and punctured the victim's tires before leaving the scene. Now they're asking the public for information about the suspect.
6: So the suspect was an older Caucasian male driving a red four-door Subaru sedan.
0: If caught, he could be looking at multiple charges, including assault and leaving the scene of an accident. Heather Peterson, KSL News Radio.
18: A West Valley man was arrested and charged with aggravated robbery yesterday after police say he dropped his debit card at a gas station. Court documents say Dustin Harrison walked out with two 12-packs of beer from a 7-Eleven before threatening an employee with a knife and leaving the scene. Using surveillance footage and the debit card he dropped, police identified him and issued a warrant. Police say he was already on parole for a previous DUI conviction and is now facing a felony charge in Salt Lake County. Thousands of people are gathering in Washington, D.C. for National Police Week. That includes the loved ones of officers and fallen officers. From Utah, family members of Sergeant Lee Sorensen and Officer Eric Estrada are there. KSL is in Washington for the events, and we will have more on the ceremonies and the activities taking place. The state of policing has changed over the years, and Ken Wallentine is retired chief of police for West Jordan. He tells Inside Sources the environment is far more complicated than when he started 44 years ago.
8: Officers are expected today to be law enforcers and mental health responders, mediators, even addiction specialists, social workers, crisis managers, and that you know, Greg, that can all happen in one shift. When I started, we were primarily law enforcers, and frankly, the job has changed in ways that I would not have predicted 40 years ago.
18: Wallentine says now there is also a concentration on crisis intervention and a de-escalation training. But at the end of the day, police get to help someone on a very bad day. KSL's top national stories. President Trump is in China, where he will be meeting with his counterpart, President Xi Jinping. Trade will also be a major topic on the agenda, with President Xi trying to find some more favorable terms on tariffs. More from ABC News senior White House correspondent Selena Wang.
9: President Trump wants to walk home with tangible wins he can tout in terms of Chinese purchasing agreements, whereas China wants a longer tariff truce so that those tariffs from the U.S. don't escalate again. They would also like to see the easing of restrictions on advanced technology exports and less restrictions on Chinese investments in the U.S.
18: President Trump is joined by some big names here in the U.S.
9: The CEOs of major companies and executives of companies like Visa, Meta, and Goldman are going to be going along with the president, as well as NVIDIA CEO Jensen Huang. That is a big deal because NVIDIA has been lobbying to get its more advanced semiconductors for artificial intelligence sold into China.
18: The war in Iran will also be a major topic, but China may be reluctant to join the U.S. in the conflict. First look traffic. Good afternoon, Ricky.
22: Good afternoon, Maria. We do have delays northbound on I-15 going past Santaquin on the way towards Benjamin and Payson. Ricky Neese in the KSL Traffic Center.
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18: Thank you for joining us for Utah's New News. Recapping our top local story, we are just minutes away from learning what sentence Corey Richens will receive. She's been convicted of killing her husband with fentanyl. We are also expecting to hear from her for the very first time. Stay with us. We'll bring you the very latest here on KSL News Radio. Today, the Utah Division of Forest Services has issued a fire watch warning. KSL News Radio's Reagan Edelman brings us the story.
4: High winds, extremely high temperatures, and low humidity. Those are the three things that lead to a fire watch warning.
5: These warnings can really happen when the conditions are right. We've experienced a lot warmer winter than we usually would. You're mixing those conditions with wind, you know, and that low relative humidity really brings it about right now.
4: That's Carl Hunt with the Utah Division of Forest Services. He says a watch is issued for southern Utah in both Washington and Iron County. He says you can help.
5: It doesn't matter if it's the state's got a fire watch or not. It's always good practice to use your fire sense when you're outside recreating.
4: Hunt says the easiest way to fight wildfires is by preventing them. Reagan Edelman, KSL News Radio.
18: A Kaysville splash pad is functioning this summer over limited hours, Tuesday through Saturday from noon to 6. Mayor Tammy Tran says the city council is considering shutting it down altogether over concerns of water conservation, but she suggested bringing it to a public meeting for the community to voice their opinions. Now, they voted to keep it as a free summer option for families.
10: It's loved and it's well used. And it's such a great place for families to gather, and it provides a break from the heat.
18: The decision is a compromise between water conservation efforts and providing families a break from the heat. Tran says the city will still encourage residents to conserve water, and they plan to remain responsible as well. Ogden residents are able to see exactly what is in the air that they're breathing, thanks to the city's newly installed air quality monitors. Currently, four monitors around the city track the air pollutants and whether dust has blown over from the Great Salt Lake. Lorenzo Long, Ogden's sustainability coordinator, says that they plan to add even more monitors this year.
11: We'll have more sensors, which again fills in those gaps and makes the data on the whole even more accurate.
18: The monitors come from local environmental tech company Telus. Their website updates in real time. Let's get you up to date with the drive. Traffic and weather. It's brought to you by UCCU. 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Ricky, you have any problem spots out there?
22: We do. We're going to begin in Utah County at the bottom end where we have delays northbound I-15 going past Santaquin. But by the time you reach Payson, you're right back to good speeds. Not really sure what's causing these delays. It might be construction. Road crews have been out in force in that area. But if you're headed through that stretch, northbound I-15, just be prepared for an extra 10 to 20 minutes due to the backup. Now, Salt Lake County freeways, seeing a nice and quiet drive. Over to the west, though, be aware, UDOT has been reported possible high winds, big gust along I-80 between Wendover and Tooele. So if you're in a light vehicle, a motorcycle, or a high-profile vehicle, you want to use extreme caution. 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Ricky Meese in the KSL Traffic Center.
12: Look for a little bit of wind today. Highs in the low 90s, but we'll also see a chance for some isolated afternoon thunderstorms. Some of these thunderstorms could be capable of some microburst winds. Overnight, we'll go to 51, bouncing back to 73 tomorrow. So much cooler, sunny, and breezy. 81 with mostly sunny skies by Friday. From the KSL Weather Center, I'm Matt Johnson.
18: And right now, 84 degrees, and it's breezy in downtown Salt Lake City. Coming up on Utah's Noon News, we'll look at what creatures are popping up in yards and gardens and which ones to call a professional for. That's coming up on KSL News Radio. We are also standing by to hear from Corey Richens in the sentencing phase of her trial. She is the Camas mom who has been convicted of killing her husband with fentanyl. Stay with us. We are Utah's news, traffic, and weather station.
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6: 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KSL News Time 1215, the three things you need to know this hour. First,
7: West Valley City Police are now looking for the suspect in a road rage case accused of sideswiping another driver, punching him, and slashing his tire before leaving the scene. I'm KSL News Radio's Heather Peterson.
6: Second, Corey Richens will speak in court before receiving her sentence. It's the first time she will speak out on her own. Third, traffic and weather together, Rick.
8: We do have heavy delays on northbound I-15 in Utah County. This is going from Santaquin towards Payson. And if you're traveling along I-80 between Tooele and Wendover, be aware high winds are possible. Ricky Meese in the KSL Traffic Center.
9: Warm and windy today with a slight chance for thunderstorms. I'm Matt Johnson.
6: And it's mostly cloudy, 84 degrees at the KSL Common Spirit Health Studios. Time now for KSL's top national stories.
10: From ABC News, I'm Michelle Franzen. Health officials continue to monitor cruise ship passengers evacuated due to a hantavirus outbreak last week. The majority are in quarantine in Nebraska, two others at Emory Hospital in Georgia. ABC's Ike Ajachi also says contact tracing is expanding globally.
11: The big thing that officials are doing right now are the tracing efforts. They want to see everybody who came in contact with someone who was possibly came down with hantavirus to make sure that they know exactly who they're coming in contact with. So they're mapping out everybody who came in contact with those passengers. They're doing those in-depth interviews. And we're reporting that they're actually now monitoring some people who have never had any contact with that cruise ship whatsoever. So the monitoring is essentially expanding into this wider web.
10: President Trump in Beijing for a summit with China's leader, trade, Taiwan, and Iran, expected to be high on the agenda. Stalled talks, though, between the U.S. and Iran and the ongoing conflict likely will dominate. It comes as the White House is disputing a New York Times report. ABC's Lionel Moise has more.
12: New intelligence shows Iran's military capabilities appear stronger than the Trump administration has claimed. The New York Times reports Iran still has operational access to 30 of its 33 missile sites along the strait and retains 70% of its pre-war missile stockpile.
10: Following yesterday's heated exchange between FBI Director Kash Patel and Democratic Senator Chris Van Hollen during a hearing, Patel said he would accept Van Hollen's challenge for both to take the same audit test given to members of the military to determine if they have a drinking problem. Van Hollen posting his results today on social media. Patel has not responded yet. It follows a report in The Atlantic alleging incidents involving Patel's drinking on the job. Patel denies the claims and has filed a lawsuit.

0: suit. On Wall Street, stocks remain mixed in afternoon trading. 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
1: Time now for the KSL In-Depth. Varmints are starting to show up in gardens and orchards that include mice, ground squirrels, raccoons, and skunks. Corey Farnsworth is with USU Extension Office and is the Agriculture and Natural Resource County Extension Agent in Grand County. Thanks so much for being with me.
2: Yeah, thanks for having me.
1: So first of all, what can we do to manage these nuisance animals?
2: Well, the number one thing you're going to want to do is identify which animals are causing a problem, and then identify ways that you can keep them from causing future problems. So you hopefully won't have to deal with them lethally if that's if you're forced into that situation. So limiting places where you can where these animals are going to be living. So whether that's fence rows or brush or trash debris piles, or if that's putting up fencing that will keep them away, that's your first step.
1: So are there some that we cannot take care of ourselves or shouldn't take care of ourselves where we should actually call a professional?
2: It depends on the situation and the scenario. Most of the animals that you're going to be dealing with on a home or garden status are going to be mainly rodents, and most of those are you're allowed to handle lethally if you need to. Depending on what you're dealing with, you know, if you're dealing with like chickens or something and you're dealing with carnivores, then you may have to go through different permitting through the Division of Wildlife. Or if you're dealing with something like a beaver, and those cases, they need authorities to handle those situations. And in every situation, it is illegal in Utah to relocate wildlife. So the Division of Wildlife is in charge and overseeing that. And so you need to check local rules and regulations on animals, specifically on specific animals.
1: Corey, which of these are causing the biggest problems right now? What are you hearing about the most?
2: Again, this depends regionally and where you are, based off of your elevation or in relation to your where you're living as far as wooded areas or wetlands. But typically the main three that I get calls in my area in southeastern Utah are rock squirrels, skunks, and raccoons. And then now Virginia opossums are also showing up.
1: And is it more than in the past? I mean, is our weather having an impact on how many of these varmints we're seeing?
2: Weather can certainly have, can play a part in that. So can other things like, for example, wildfires or flash flood events, or just also that there's less people dealing with these animals. So as less people deal with them, their population increases more. So it's a combination of multiple things.
1: All right, Corey, thanks for your help today.
2: Thank you.
1: Live on the KSL Newsline, that is Corey Farnsworth with the USU Extension Office. 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
3: Northbound I-15 in Utah County, we do have delays, and I'm not sure what's causing these delays. I don't have a crash reported, and there's a stretch where there's just no traffic cameras, but we are definitely seeing a slow ride northbound I-15 from Santaquin almost to Payson. Now, along that stretch, I'm also seeing that the winds are bumping the cameras around. So it's windy down there. You want to be careful. We've also had reports of big wind gusts along I-80 between Tooele and Wendover. So high profile and light vehicles, be aware of that. If you're going to be traveling that stretch, you want to use some caution. The rest of your Salt Lake County freeways and main secondaries are all clear. Live at the Eccles presents Riverdance. 5 performances Friday through Sunday, beginning May 22nd at the Eccles Theater. 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Ricky Meese in the KSL Traffic Center.
4: KSL 7-day forecast. Hey, we start things out hot again today. Look for a high of 90 degrees, breezy out of the south, and a chance for isolated thunderstorms in the afternoon. 73 tomorrow, sunny skies. I've got an 81 on your Friday. Beautiful day. 75, partly cloudy skies on Saturday. Sunday changes, 61 for a high, partly cloudy and a chance for evening showers. Maybe a morning shower on Monday, 62, then partly cloudy, 70s by Tuesday. From the KSL Weather Center, I'm Matt Johnson.
1: And it's mostly cloudy, blustery in downtown Salt Lake City, 86 degrees. The 7-day forecast brought to you by Performance Automotive Bountiful. Quick check of the markets. It's a mixed day for the markets, with the Dow being the one that is down today. Complete update of your money news is coming up next.
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0: KSL News Time 1225. The movie Michael is leading more people to Michael Jackson. She was more like Beauty Queen. Billie Jean has officially re-entered the top 20 of the Hot 100 at number 17. It peaked at number one back in 1983 for 7 weeks. Watching Utah's Money, the summer box office is off to a good start with hits like The Devil Wears Prada 2 and Michael. CNBC reports so far ticket sales for the year have already reached $3.02 billion. That's up 16% from this time last year. There's an unexpected complication to the war in Iran, black and white snack packaging. The supply chain for Japan has been interrupted, and the country is lacking an ingredient used to make ink for packaging. Now they are selling black and white versions of the chips and crackers. Nissan is struggling with tariffs, inflation, and intensifying competition. The Japanese automaker reported a $3.4 billion loss. From the last fiscal year, the sales fell 5%. Taking a look at your money at this moment, the Dow is down by 50 points, so it gained some ground. It was down by nearly 100 just a few minutes ago. It sits at 49,707. S&P is up by 57 points. The NASDAQ up 1.5%, up by 380 points. Are you having fun yet? Because a lot of adults aren't.
1: Almost half of U.S. adults say their lives are lacking fun. That's according to a poll by Talker Research commissioned by Dave & Buster's. Respondents were torn on whether it's easier or harder now to have fun as a grown-up. Those who think it's easier say it's because they have adult money and friends who like to do stuff. Those who think it's harder say they have more responsibilities and their social circles have actually shrunk. One of the biggest obstacles in having fun is money. The others are a busy schedule, general burnout, and some people just don't know what to do. What they would do if they had more fun really depends. Some say they would watch TV. Others say they would go to dinner. And of course, some would enjoy the great outdoors. Alexandria Bonilla, KSL News Radio.
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0: 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It's brought to you by UCCU. You deserve to love where you bank. Here's Ricky Meese.
6: We've got about 2 to 3 miles of solid slowdowns, and this is northbound I-15 going from Santaquin towards Payson. Speeds do improve by the time you get to Payson, but that long stretch in there is really backed up and stacked up, and we've had weather come through. It looks like the clouds got really dark there for a while. It was windy. Maybe it's passed through, but just be aware you may encounter some wind and rain in that area. Now, a little closer to home, you're going to see good speeds north and southbound on I-15 Provo to Ogden. The rest of your Salt Lake County freeway is seeing a nice and quiet drive. 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Ricky Meese in the KSL Traffic Center.
7: An approaching cold front should kick up some isolated thunderstorms today. Look for a high of 90. There is a chance to see some microburst with some of these storms. 51 overnight. We'll go to 73 tomorrow. Maybe a little bit breezy out of the north, but sunshine. 81, mostly sunny by Friday afternoon. From the KSL Weather Center, I'm Matt Johnson.
0: Mostly cloudy, bit of sunshine, 86 degrees downtown. Join Ton and me for the Greenhouse Show this Saturday, 8 to 11. We will be at Sutherland's Home Improvement, located at 1780 West and North Temple in Salt Lake City, again Saturday, 8 to 11.
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0: 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And good afternoon. KSL News Time is 12:30. VA leaders officially cut the ribbon on a new emergency department today. It will replace the cramped spaces separated only by curtains that veterans have had to deal with for years. KSL News Radio's Eric Cabrera has the story.
9: The new emergency department at the George E. Wallen VA Medical Center nearly doubles the number of treatment spaces while adding private rooms, mental health observation areas, and larger trauma bays.
10: Currently, we have veterans in the same room separated by curtains. Privacy was an issue for us. All of these rooms are private rooms, which is a nice upgrade for us.
9: Dr. William Roper says the new department was also designed to help lower stress levels for veterans during emergencies, using quieter open spaces, natural light, and soft colors throughout the building. The new emergency room opens to patients next Wednesday. From Salt Lake City, Eric Cabrera, KSL News Radio.
0: UDOT is revealing a plan that may help mitigate the heavy traffic up Big Cottonwood Canyon over the winter. KSL News Radio's Cameron Elliott has the story.
11: If you've ever driven up Big Cottonwood Canyon during the colder seasons, you may be all too familiar with the bumper-to-bumper traffic that plagues the mountain. Well, Devin Weeder with UDOT says their new plan may provide some much-needed relief.
12: That involves an enhanced bus service with buses running initially right around 10 to 15 minutes. It's going to be a mobility hub at the mouth of Big Cottonwood Canyon, resort bus stops both at Solitude and Brighton, as well as other improvements in the canyon to make sure those buses can get up and down the canyon quickly.
11: Skiers headed up the canyon who could expect delays up to an hour can now expect a bus trip as quick as 10 minutes come 2028. Cameron Elliott, KSL News Radio.
0: Utah is striving to bring high-speed internet to every part of the state in the next 4 years. Utah Broadband Center Director Rebecca Dilge says high-speed internet isn't just a luxury anymore, it's a necessity.
13: When everything is online today like it is, healthcare visits, education, employment, you know, we've got 5% of a community missing out.
0: Currently, the Utah Broadband Center is working on building 315 miles of fiber optic infrastructure across rural areas in northern Utah, including sections of Cache and Summit counties. It'll take federal funding and a lot of extra work since building in rural remote areas can be difficult. KSL's top national stories. Hundreds of Russian drones are falling on Ukraine today. Officials say Western cities were targeted, along with the capital of Kyiv and cities to the east. More from ABC's Ian Pannell, who says drone warfare is becoming common in the Ukraine conflict, and the Ukrainians are also using drones to target the Russians.
14: When you've got 250 drones above the city, there are very few effective ways of stopping them. And what the US is looking at is how does Ukraine do it? It's developed these interceptor drones, which essentially launch from the ground, detect where the drone is, and destroy it. That's the kind of technology that the US wants. It's the kind of technology that we've now seen the Ukrainians sell to the Gulf Arab nations, and it's something that every country is going to be taking a look at.
0: At least 12 people have died. In Washington, D.C., there's growing concern that taxpayer dollars are fund the White House ballroom, even though President Trump has insisted that it would be paid for privately.
15: Congressional Republicans insist that while the draft of the bill putting up the money only mentions the East Wing project, the Secret Service's billion-dollar request is mostly for other things.
16: It's not for the ballroom. It's for security measures.
15: House Speaker Mike Johnson tells reporters,
16: there's an urgent need for increased security measures. That is an objective fact. And it should be something that's bipartisan.
15: Johnson's Senate counterpart, Majority Leader John Thune, says only about 20% of the $1 billion, or some $200 million, would go towards securing the new ballroom. Stephen Portnoy, ABC News, Washington.
0: Other national stories we are covering. Companies are paying much more to produce and deliver goods and services to the market. The latest producer price index shows wholesale prices in April shot up 6% compared to the same time last year.
17: The price of ground beef hitting all-time highs of over $7 a pound. Tomatoes up 50%, coffee up nearly 30%, and at a wholesale level, the price of producing domestic goods overall up 6%. And according to Moody's, this means the average American household is now spending $266 more per month than they were just a year ago, and $642 more than 3 years ago.
0: ABC's Andrew Dimbert says high energy prices caused by the war in Iran are the main factor. U.S. home prices just had their biggest one-year increase in more than a year, and Utah's home prices are rising even faster. Redfin says the average U.S. home price is now just over $396,000, up 2.5% from the year before. Utah's average home price is now more than $586,000. That's up 13% from a year ago. First look traffic. What's going on, Ricky?
6: We have some dark clouds and some winds out there. You may feel it if you're out driving around. So far, most of Salt Lake County's roads are dry. In Utah County, heavy delays northbound I-15 as you're passing from Santaquin on the way to Payson. Ricky Meese in the KSL Traffic Center.
0: 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Well, summer weather has you thinking about all sorts of things. Summer activities where you need to wear shorts or swimsuits, or weddings where you want to look your best. And if you are thinking that you'd like to take off those extra pounds now before those celebrations happen, or before you get outside and need to jump into a swimsuit, I want to tell you about Salt Lake City Fat Loss. 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
0: Thank you for joining us for Utah's new news. Recapping our top story, Salt Lake VA is opening a new emergency department to better treat Utah's veterans. KSL News Time, 12:38. More Americans are taking a look at family history websites, hoping to find a Canadian ancestor so that they can get citizenship in the country. Now, it doesn't matter how far back. If you can prove that you have a direct Canadian ancestor, you can claim citizenship. Salt Lake Tribune reports the search for that relative is leading many to Family Search, the world's largest free genealogy website. It's run by the Church of Jesus Christ of Latter-day Saints. However, even with the research, when you research this spot, it's not guaranteed. New York Times reports in 1 month, over 6,000 applications were processed by Canada, with just under 1,500 approved. Dog parents in Utah are choosing where to hang out based on whether their furry friends are welcome, and parks, patios, coffee shops across the Salt Lake area are increasingly becoming social spots for pet owners. Dog owner Claudia Troches says that she met plenty of people through trips to the park with her dog, Messy.
20: I think the Peace Gardens is a really great place to start if you're feeling anxious. Not on a weekend, though, because people always do like their quinceañera photos and their wedding photos there.
0: Salt Lake County now lists dozens of approved dog-friendly patios across the valley, as more Utahns on Instagram tell us how they bring their pets along to restaurants, parks, and outdoor gatherings. The key to keeping young may be arts and culture. KSL News Radio's Alexandria Bonilla tells us more.
1: Eating right and exercising are great ways to stay healthy, but a new study from the University College London says regularly taking part in arts and cultural activities slows down biological aging. That includes things like visiting a museum, joining a choir, taking an art class, or even reading some poetry. In some cases, the effects were similar to exercise. Those who often took part appeared to age around 4% slower than those who rarely took part. Alexandria Bonilla, KSL News Radio.
0: 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Ricky?
6: Right now I'm looking at a long line of cars going so slow on northbound I-15. This is at the bottom end of Utah County. These delays go from Santaquin toward Payson. It's about 2.5 miles of solid slowdowns. It may be due to construction. Really not sure what's causing the backup there. I don't have any crashes listed, but just be prepared for an extra 15 to 20 minutes minimum to get through that stretch of slowing. I've also seen some rough weather come through that area, as well as some winds shaking the traffic cameras along parts of the freeways in Salt Lake County. And UDOT has reported big wind gusts along I-80 between Tooele and Wendover. So if you're going to be driving a high-profile vehicle, be aware and use caution. 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Ricky Meese in the KSL Traffic Center.
7: A shallow cool front approaching the state today should kick up a couple of isolated storms. Look for a high of 90 degrees, and some of these thunderstorms could produce microburst winds. Overnight, 51. We'll go to 73 tomorrow, much cooler, sunny, and a little bit breezy. By Friday, mostly sunny skies and a high of 81. From the KSL Weather Center, I'm Matt Johnson.
0: And it's mostly cloudy in downtown Salt Lake City and 88 degrees. Coming up on Utah's New News, we'll listen to the Corey Richens trial, hear a little bit more about what the family has to say. 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
0: state of the art. KSL News Time, 1245. The three things you need to know this hour. First,
4: family members of Eric Richens gave emotional testimony in court during the sentencing of his wife, Corey Richens, today. They all, including Corey and Eric's three sons, asked the judge to put her in prison forever. I'm KSL News Radio's Adam Small.
0: Second, an expanded bus program and a new parking structure is coming to Big Cottonwood Canyon, and UDOT says it could save you from that infamous winter traffic. Third, traffic and weather together, Ricky.
6: Delays remain northbound I-15 going from Santa Quinn towards Payson. These are going to be about two and a half miles of solid slowdowns. In Salt Lake County, Valley Freeway traffic in pretty good shape. We've had a little bit of busy traffic southbound I-15 from Warm Springs Road towards downtown Salt Lake City. Ricky Meese in the KSL Traffic Center.
5: Hey, wind in the forecast today, high fire danger, and even a chance for thunderstorms. I'm Matt Johnson.
0: I'll say some strong winds in downtown Salt Lake City, 88 degrees at the KSL Common Spirit Health Studios. 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
9: ABC News. I'm Michelle Franzen. President Trump, members of his cabinet, along with American CEOs arriving in Beijing today for a summit with China's leader. The ongoing war with Iran could overshadow efforts to open up trade. ABC's Selena Wang has more.
10: The Trump administration prior to this trip has made it clear that they want Beijing to use their leverage over Tehran to convince Iran to reopen the Strait of Hormuz. But what I'm hearing from experts is that China doesn't want to get drawn too deeply into this. They're happy to encourage an end to this war. They would prefer that it ends, but they don't want to get too involved because they really see this as America's problem.
9: Health officials are monitoring 36 people across the U.S. exposed to the Andes strain of hantavirus. It includes cruise ship passengers taken to quarantine centers in Nebraska and Georgia. In Los Angeles, Eric Fleming, a licensed drug addiction counselor who delivered friend star Matthew Perry the doses of ketamine that killed him, sentenced today to 2 years in prison by a federal judge. This is ABC News.
0: And time now for the KSL In-Depth. Corey Richens is in court right now waiting to hear her sentence. She has been convicted of killing her husband, Eric Richens. Eric's brother, or excuse me, sister, Katie Richens, spoke, saying Corey has admitted herself that the case is a media sensation.
11: It is famous because she victimized her own children and threatened to victimize Eric's nieces. The fame and attention are directly proportional to the evil that has gone on here. This is not a situation where the idea of rehabilitation should be entertained. In taking Eric's life for her own selfish gain, Corey did not only harm Eric, she permanently harmed three kids who were under the age of 10. She took away a dad, a son, a brother, an uncle, a grandson, a nephew, a cousin, and a friend. Eric's death has caused immeasurable pain to so many. Obviously, there's nothing the court can do about that. And you cannot bring him back. But what you can do is give Corey's victims at least some measure of closure. To that end, I ask that the court impose a sentence that ensures Corey never has the opportunity to harm Eric's children or our family again. Please do not let my brother's life be worth nothing more than a 25-year punishment. Please do not leave those boys to wonder whether Corey might track them or their children down in the future. Please do not create a possibility for Corey to endanger Eric's boys, my daughters, my family, or anyone else ever again.
0: Corey's mother submitted a letter in defense of her daughter as well, saying that she deserves a chance to learn from her financial crimes.
8: Your Honor, I stand before you as Corey's mother. I love my daughter. I have known her for her entire life, not just through this case. I cannot speak to every aspect of what the court has considered, but I can speak to who she is as a human being, as a mother, and as a member of her family. I do not believe that Corey did this, nor do I believe Corey could possibly be capable of this crime. I can't validate what she did financially one way or another, and that's something Corey will have to live with. I respectfully ask the court to consider a sentence that holds Corey accountable for the jury's verdict while still allowing for the possibility of mercy and hope. A sentence without the opportunity for parole would permanently separate her from her children and leave no room for redemption. Corey's life has meaning, especially to her three sons and her family, and I respectfully ask that the sentence reflect not only accountability, but also the potential for rehabilitation and the profound long-term impact on innocent children. Your Honor, I ask from a mother's heart that Corey be given a sentence that allows the possibility of a future, one in which she can continue to grow and one day be a positive presence in life and her children's lives again. I firmly believe the jury reached an incorrect conclusion and that this outcome represents a profound injustice driven by personal bias. I do not believe Corey is capable of committing murder. No one understands her loves her children as deeply as their mother does. Thank you for listening, Your Honor. I love you, Corey, Carter, Ashton, and Weston. Her story does not end with this sentence. It is the strength of her comeback that will define it.
0: And we are continuing to monitor this case. Corey Richens is expected to speak on her own behalf before her sentence is handed down. We will bring that to you when it does happen. Let's get you up to date on the drive, traffic, and weather. 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
6: In Salt Lake County, our freeways and main secondaries are problem-free. We do have a crash reported in downtown Salt Lake City. It's in the cleanup stages at West Temple, just south of 900 South. But it's Utah County where we've had delays. Pretty solid at times. This is northbound I-15 from Santaquin on the way to Payson. By the time you're reaching Payson, speeds improve. So you've got about 2 to 3 miles of solid slowdowns in that stretch. We've also had winds come through the valley. Now, we've had a wind warning issued by UDOT along I-80 where they have had wind gust, big wind gust along that roadway. And so if you're traveling in a semi, an RV, a light vehicle, you're going to get bumped around. It's something you definitely want to use some caution if you feel those winds out there. 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Ricky Meese in the KSL Traffic Center.
12: KSL 7-day forecast, starting things out hot. I got a 90 today, breezy out of the south, and an afternoon thunderstorm definitely possible. 73, sunshine for your Thursday. We'll go to Friday, 81, mostly sunny. Partly cloudy, 75, a little bit cooler on Saturday. Sunday, 61. Bottom drops out. We've got partly cloudy skies and maybe an evening shower. Monday, a.m. shower, then partly cloudy, 62. Back to 72 by Tuesday. From the KSL Weather Center, I'm Matt Johnson.
0: It's mostly cloudy, 88 degrees downtown, and the 7-day forecast is brought to you by Performance Automotive Bountiful. Quick check of the markets at this hour. It's a mixed day. NASDAQ, the big winner, up by more than 1.25%. Complete update of your money news is next.
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0: Just into the newsroom, we're learning that the Salt Lake International Airport is actually running on a backup generator right now. That's because the power went out just for a brief moment. Officials are looking for why that is, along with Rocky Mountain Power. Taking a look at your money at this moment, the Dow is down by 75 points, sitting at 49,684. 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
0: 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You deserve to love where you bank. Ricky?
6: Now we have some delays. Southbound the I-15 in Weber County, passing 5600 South Roy into Sunset. 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Ricky Meese in the KSL Traffic Center.
0: Slight chance of thunder showers this afternoon, but the high staying near 90 degrees.
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20: 1 o'clock, KSL News Radio. I'm Claire Scott. KSL's top story this hour. We're still waiting to hear from Corey Richens before a judge hands down her sentence. Earlier today, the courtroom heard from the family of Eric Richens, Corey's late husband. Richens was convicted of murdering him, then writing a children's book about the loss of a loved one. Katie Richens-Benson spoke to a judge about her brother and what his murder has done to not only her, but his three surviving sons, who are now 13, 11, and 9.
21: They have to go through life without their dad because their mother planned and carried out his murder. She could not have done anything more selfish or more cruel to those boys.
20: Richens Benson and the rest of Eric's family, including the boys, all asked the judge to sentence Corey to life in prison without parole. Our top national story this hour from ABC News. President Trump is now in China, where he's meeting with the country's president. ABC's Selena Wang says that CEOs from companies like NVIDIA, Meta, and Visa are joining him on the trip.
10: President Trump, he certainly wants to hash out some tangible trade deals from this trip that he can tout as big wins. For instance, President Trump, he certainly wants China's commitment to buy U.S. soybeans, as well as U.S. planes, as well as energy products. We're also told that there could be the creation of this Board of Investment and Trade to manage trade and economic exchange between these two countries for less sensitive economic areas. So bringing these CEOs would help President Trump make those deals happen.
20: Another major talking point likely to be the war in Iran. Your money at this moment, the Dow is down 48 points. The S&P is up 48 points. And coming up, thunderstorms and wind gusts. KSL weather is next. 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
6: Delays continue northbound I-15 in Utah County going through Santaquin. Speeds improve by the time you reach Payson. And in Salt Lake County, a good drive on the freeways. We do have a small crash reported at 5600 West near 5th North. 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Ricky Meese in the KSL Traffic Center.
20: A high of 90 today with cloudy skies and wind and dry thunderstorms. We'll see the sun return tomorrow with a high of 73 and linger in the 70s and 80s through Saturday. Right now it is 88 and mostly cloudy. I'm Claire Scott from the KSL Common Spirit Health Studios. 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
9: Welcome to KSL Brightside. I'm Ethan Miller. I got Alex Keery here with me. And all day, all morning, and in the afternoon, KSL's been monitoring the sentencing hearing for Corey Richens, convicted of murdering her husband using by poisoning him with fentanyl, lethal dose of fentanyl. And of course, that story's been a big deal here in the community. This happened just up in the Park City area, and the sentencing has been going on. We still don't have it yet.
11: Right.
9: They've taken a 30-minute break to give Corey Richens a chance to get something deep before she herself makes a statement, which if she actually does it, I'll be really surprised, but all indications are she'll do a statement herself.
11: Right, and she hasn't actually see. She hasn't actually spoken the whole trial.
9: Which I think said a
11: this
9: word.
11: Is what people are looking forward to now is like, okay, now that we're this portion of the proceedings are, hey, the judge has the ability to be able to do X, Y, or Z with the sentencing. Everybody's speaking today. Her attorneys, her representatives, they read letters, all of the family members, the victim statements, all those things that come with it. Everybody making their piece, at least some version of what they feel like is their piece at this portion of the trial. And so we are not ignoring it. We are waiting for this recess to get over. Yeah. We're going to make sure that we bring those things to you as soon as we...
9: Once there's something
11: because new. Then she'll speak, and then presumably the judge will then go to sentencing right after that. So we'll see how that goes.
9: So we'll bring that to you as it happens. In the meantime, though, this week we are recognizing National Police Week. And so we wanted to kind of bring... We wanted to do two things. We wanted to kind of show our appreciation for law enforcement as an important part of our of all of our communities. And then also we wanted to do our best to try and learn something as much as we could about this career, which can sometimes feel so complicated, but it really isn't. These are just guys, men and women who are out there doing their best in a really professional manner. And so we've brought in the president of the Fraternal Order of Police and himself an active police officer, Kyle Murray. Kevin Murray. So thanks so much for joining us.
11: Yeah, let's see if we can get Kevin's. Are we good now to have Kevin's mic on? Okay. So, yeah, Kevin. We could give you whatever name you want, Kevin, hey, but...
1: Some people say, just don't call me late for dinner, right?
11: Hey, listen.
9: I think I'll call you sir.
11: One, we appreciate you coming in because we know it's not easy to just kind of carve out moments from all of the things that you do. But an active police officer on top of being the president of the Utah Fraternal Order of Police, we chat about law enforcement stuff all the time. And a lot of times it's that transactional news story, right? You might get something and you go, okay, this is happening with this. The police officer involved with this. And I think one of the things that we are trying to help people understand, and maybe you can help us understand too, what efforts you guys are making to educate the public on what it is that you guys do. Because I would imagine that's a huge part of you guys trying to make sure people understand, like, hey, the relationship with the public and the police officers and any of the peace officers across the board needs to be understood a little bit better. And I think that both sides, we all look and go, how can we make that thing improve? And so, what is the purpose of what you guys do and what your job is as the president of the Utah Fraternal Order of Police?
1: Well, ultimately, going back to what you're saying about kind of letting the public know what we do a little bit more, there is a perception that, and I even fell victim to this as I was going into the police academy, that you think that police officers just go out there and write tickets. Mm-hmm. And, you know, there's a whole lot more that we do than just writing tickets. And in fact, I actually haven't written a ticket in a very, very long time because of my assignment. But our job is to show up on people's worst day and somehow try and put the pieces back together so that they can go on with their life.
11: Interesting.
1: And a lot of that takes a toll, and it's never fun to go to somebody on their worst day and give them bad news. Sometimes that bad news is, hey, you know, like, you've messed up so bad that society says that you've got to go take a time out. Mm. And it's all in how we present that. And sometimes there's a no-win situation, and you go in there and you do what you can to help the public, things get made right. So, but we want to do that in a fair manner. We want to make sure that we're respectful there, and educating our public on not everything is a fun thing, but
9: yeah,
1: trying to do our job.
9: What do you think, in your experience, what do you think are the hardest calls to respond to?
1: Goodness. You know, for me specifically, I really struggle anytime there's a child involved.
9: Mm, yeah.
1: You know, as a father of four, like, that's kind of where it hits me. And I'm just a person. And so as I go out on these calls and you see your kids, it's hard not to relate your own personal life into these situations. And so those are the ones that really seem to take more of a toll on me than others.
9: Well, and I think that's worth remembering also, because, you know, you mentioned that, you know, you show up and sometimes you have to say, hey, you know what, we're representing the rest of the community and you're going to jail, right? I mean, yeah. You really do. When it comes to law and order on the streets, you represent all of us, which means you have to step in and witness things and be part of things that the rest of us will never have to get anywhere.
11: Well, and frankly, we don't want to.
9: But that's a real heavy responsibility that you guys carry, that you show up on our behalf to these really, really challenging circumstances, and you kind of take that on yourselves.
1: Yeah, it really does. To say I don't enjoy it, you know, would be a lie. This is, in my belief, it's a very noble profession.
9: Yeah.
1: It's something that I believe that if you, and I tell my kids this, if you live in a community

0: You're doing the same things we also have kids. We're all trying to navigate that thing on top of the jobs that you guys are doing out there. And I think that one of the things that we wanted to do, and we're huge on opening things up to text messages and people interacting with us. So we'll open that up as well. 575-00 is the text number if you want to weigh in on the, and you can ask, and you can ask Kevin, anybody else, some of these questions as well, because I love to be able to ask these questions. If you're comfortable with kind of representing, some of those things and answering questions on behalf of law enforcement kind of as a whole here.
1: I've got one here. So I want to pivot to something that might be good advice for me. Okay. Now, I don't get a lot of tickets, right? Yeah. And I know in your current position, you don't write a lot of tickets. Glad to hear that. but I get all kinds of conflicting advice of what you do when you're pulled over, right?
2: Yeah.
1: Like, how do you respond? How do you react? Because police officers approach these situations with a little bit of, wariness because of they can go sideways really, really quickly. So from your point of view, what do you think so I should do if I get pulled over for whatever reason? How do I respond to that? What's the best possibility to make sure it goes well?
2: Ultimately, everything is dictated from the traffic stop for me, kind of from the standpoint of when I make contact.
1: Okay.
2: For the most part, if I show up, I'm going to respect, or I will respect anybody that I speak to. But you never know with a traffic stop. It can go one way or another. And I'll tell you this experience that happened to me the other day. I was driving down 215 and there was a truck that, so I drive a detective vehicle. It doesn't have lights it's not marked.
0: Okay.
2: And so
0: it's a cyber truck. It's fine. We know.
2: There's money out there. Right? So I'm driving down 215 and there was a truck and he was cutting everybody off and, I'm not marked as a police officer. I don't have to make that stop, but he was doing a dangerous thing. And so I walked up and like I say, I haven't written a ticket in quite some time.
1: Right.
2: So I walked up and I said, hey, can you, I go for the lecture instead of the ticket. And so I said, hey, what's the big deal, guy? Why are you driving like this? And the man started breaking down and crying.
1: Oh, jeez.
2: I'm not going to say crying, it'll get you out of a ticket.
1: Right.
2: Because he wasn't going to get a ticket from the beginning, but I had no expectation that this guy was going to break down, and I ended up pulling him out of the car, and we talked on the side of the road for a good 15 minutes, and he told me everything that was going wrong in his life. And I ended up giving him a little sticker, and I said, put that on your dash to remind you that people care about you. You're going to be okay. Use this as a learning experience. Go home, make it home to your family safe. And, we end up being a social worker more than we do, law enforcement officers sometimes.
1: Yeah, that's interesting.
2: But, that could have gone a different way if I pulled him over and he starts yelling at me as soon as I get to the doors. Well, then that's going to put me on the defense. And so respect goes a long way for me. And then as far as the officer safety goes, like I personally like it. If you've got tinted windows, roll down your windows so I can see inside your car. So I'm not guessing what's going on there.
1: Here's the one that I always am not sure on. And again, it's not like I get pulled over all the time, but I have gotten 4 tickets in my life. So this is something that does happen.
0: That number comes up. It was 2. It was 2 when I met you, or when I talked to you like 2.5 weeks ago. No.
1: Before you bought my Lamborghini.
0: Were you on 215 the other day? I just wanted to ask. Yeah.
1: And I always wonder, because I overthink things. That's part of my whole deal. Okay. And I always wonder, should I dig my stuff out of the glove box before or after he shows up? Because I'm always thinking, what if he sees me digging around in the car? Does he think I'm being mischievous? Or should I wait for him?
0: Or do you think I'm doing my homework early? I'm doing my homework early and he's seeing I'm getting my stuff out and maybe that's the thing.
1: Or should I just wait? And then if the officer asks for something that's in my glove box, I can say yes, okay, and then dig it out at that point.
0: Right.
1: Am I overthinking this or is there a best practice?
2: You know, there are times that I get pulled over and,
0: I want to see that body cam right now.
2: In the course of my duties, sometimes, we're driving fast to get to somewhere. And like I say, I'm not marked that I get pulled over. And, I roll down all of my windows. I don't reach for anything until I am asked. Now, I mean, it depends. You've got an officer that's just a couple of days on the job versus where I am. And I'm 17 years into the career and I've had a whole lot of experiences in there that, even things going really, really bad on a traffic accident or a traffic stop that I'm not quite as jumpy as maybe somebody else is.
1: Yeah.
2: But it is good to defer to just hang out there, wait till he asks.
1: Let them ask for it.
0: I'm going to let more texts percolate here.

0: 7500. If you're okay to do it, Kevin, will you stay with us for another segment just here to the bottom of the hour?
1: Just like another 10 minutes.
0: Just another 10 minutes or so. I think it'd be good. And the reason we're doing this is, of course, we're actually trying to... We want to make sure that we do things like this more often. And Kevin is the president of the Utah Fraternal Order of Police. Kevin Murray is his name, and he is joining us in that behalf to try to kind of give us some more education on what the police are going through. Because right now, as we go through it, we're talking about all these. It's National Police Week, and on top of all of that, there is a National Law Enforcement Memorial Vigil tonight in Washington D.C., and there are going to be local names that are added to the monument for fallen officers. On top of that, we are just making sure that we're making people aware of what some of the things that officers are going through, and so we're kind of getting that that direction as well from Kevin, because he's helping us out and letting us know kind of the law enforcement side of things. On top of all that, from the law enforcement side of all of the things we cover here on KSL News Radio, the order part is happening right now up in Park City, where we're anticipating in the next 10 to 15 minutes here, probably hearing from Corey Richens as well. And so we're going to jump into that. The sentencing hearing is today. We'll bring you all of those things. And Kevin is going to continue to join us here. 57500, get your questions in for law enforcement officials, things that you wish you could ask a cop right here. And Kevin's going to answer those questions to the best of his ability with so many years of experience that he has. So stay right here with us. More to go. It's KSL Brightside on KSL News Radio.
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1: Welcome back to KSL Brightside. I'm Ethan Millard. Joining Alex and me here in the studio is Kevin Murray, who's the president of the Utah Fraternal Order of Police and an active police officer himself. It's National Police Week. And so we wanted to just chat with a police officer and get the inside scoop on what it's like as a police officer. And I've got a follow-up question I want to ask here. We actually talked about this a couple of weeks ago, Alex and I did. Well, last week. We went on the air a couple of weeks ago. Last week. And that is, what do you see civilians do that hinders when you're out in the field? What do you see civilians do? And let's just assume that people are well-meaning, right? Yeah. Really want it to go well for you, want justice to be served, want to do their part. What do you see where people can really get in the way and cause problems for you? And what are things that civilians can do kind of in the field that are actually helpful to you when you are responding?
10: A lot of it, for an analogy that most people would understand, when you're driving down the freeway and you're wondering what's going and what's taking so long, and you get to the reason why it's stopping, everybody taps their brakes and it slows it down. So if you have the opportunity or misfortune to be near some police officers if something going on, if you witnessed the crime that occurred, please stick around and say, hey, look, I saw this. If you didn't, please move on so we can sort through things quickly and get everybody along with the process. That's a big thing. So basically
1: loitering.
10: Yeah. I mean, we call it a looky-loo, rubbernecking, that sort of thing. But that's a good thing that helps us out.
1: No idea.
0: Doing that.
1: No idea what you're talking about.
0: In fact, off of principle, if I see an accident that's up there, I look the other direction and just go, I don't see a thing. I'm going 70 miles an hour right now. I love why we do that too.
10: As long as you don't close your eyes, you're probably.
0: I know. Yeah. Everyone's like, I can't believe those people are all slowing down for this. Holy cow, did you see that car? It was flipped all the way over. My kids love to do that too, where they go, Dad, slow down. I'm like, no, no,
1: you know, but you know what I'm talking about. People,
0: I hate the slowdowns, but at the same time, you get up there and then you go, oh, something's going on here.
1: People want to help the police. I think most people do genuinely want that to go well. You get people though who are ready and they try and intervene, and that can go really badly. Should people just wait to be asked, otherwise let you do your job?
10: Yeah, I think for the most part, if you stand back and we'll notice you, but don't try and interject, but inevitably, we have to walk back to our cars probably 5 times on different calls to grab different paperwork or check somebody's information. As the officer's walking back to his vehicle, maybe that's a good time to be a safe distance from him and say, hey, I saw this, or hey, I have this piece of the information. Would you like it? And the officer's going to be, he's going to say, yeah, I'd love to talk to you in a little bit, but you know, stay there and we'll get to you.
1: Right.
0: Yeah. And I think there are some people who go, you know what? It's up to them. It's their business. I'm just going to move on. And I think most people go, like, you don't have to hang out and give them that tidbit of information that actually wasn't helpful, but, you can do the thing where you say, hey, I'm here. I want to be able to help. We talked last week a little bit about the whole idea of getting involved in the sense of
1: we had that,
0: I'm going to go tackle a guy.
1: We had a guy.
0: I'll help this officer out. I'll tackle him. I'll tackle the other guy.
1: Yeah, there was a guy by Strawberry Reservoir who drew his concealed weapon to try and support a police officer. And that just sounds.
0: Oh, it sounds insane to hear.
1: Really super dangerous thing to do.
0: But also, if you put it in a movie, you'd be like, what a hero. Like, in some cases, you can write the script a certain way and make it sound like it's something. And so I think that's the part where people go, man, law enforcement officials, love your support. Maybe that's a little bit too far. Maybe there are a lot of different instances of going too far.
1: I know we can't keep you all day because you got to get back out to your assignment. So I want to kind of end on this. There is a shortage of police officers. You could use more police officers.
10: Yeah.
1: And so tell us a little bit about what it's like to be a police officer and what do you think young people need to know so that they can gauge whether or not this would be a great career for them.
10: So, like I said before, it is a noble profession. You get in to the job and you feel like you're making a difference. You get to make a difference in people's lives. And then you kind of lose that a little bit because there's no solving crime. Like, you may solve a crime, but somebody takes their place. But you start to focus a little bit closer on the community impact. Mm-hmm. And when it's that person's bad day, did you help them on that bad day? So that's a big portion of job satisfaction for me, is what am I doing for the community? And next to that is, what can I do for my family? So recently we've been able to get raises in law enforcement across the state, pretty decent raises. And when I first started, my wife and I, we worked opposite schedules. And it was great as being a dad working graveyards. My kids thought I was that I didn't work, that I was an unemployed bum. They thought it was amazing that dad never went to work.
1: And he's home all day.
10: I was there where I put my kids to bed, and then I was there when they woke up. And the greatest thing in the world. So to be able to help the family, your own family, to be able to do that, and you can choose schedules around the clock. The shift work is detrimental to your health, but man, it's great for the family. And And then a steady paycheck. It never goes away. And so I talked to all the I call them kids now, but all of the kids in my neighborhood, and I make sure that I tell them the stories that they want to hear and about my job, and they're interested. And I think we continue to flame that because there's a lot of drawbacks to law enforcement. It's not a safe profession. It's, you know, mentally it really carries a weight on you, but man, we need good people in this position. And so if we don't, as current officers, encourage people that will do well, then,
1: you know, it seems to me that from what you're saying, there are a couple of big positive elements. One of them, absolutely, job security. Yeah. When you're out there, you're a professional, you're doing a good job. One thing we never see is mass layoffs at police departments, right?
10: Well, I would say never. I mean, there was a year, maybe 6 years ago, about this time, in a state up north that they laid off a bunch, but very rarely.
1: Good, steady, good, stable. Communities always need, you're understaffed, always need good police officers. And then number two, it seems to me that you really do, with as challenging as the job can be, carries a high level of satisfaction.
10: Yep.
1: And I love that. That sounds amazing.
0: He's Kevin Murray. He's the president of the Utah Fraternal Order of Police. And he's been nice enough to join us and give us a couple of the breakdowns on how to handle things as Ethan gets pulled over for, well, hopefully his upcoming fifth speeding ticket, maybe, if we're lucky here. So
1: someday.
0: Kevin, we appreciate it. Thank you so much for joining us. It's Law Enforcement Week, and we're just trying to honor the officers, the men and women of who go out there and do the law enforcement side of things. So thank you so much for hanging out with us today. Yeah. We appreciate it. We'll take a break. We'll come back. We are going to head back up to Summit County and get you an update on the sentencing hearing. Corey Richards is expected to go to the podium here shortly. So stay right here with us. More to go. It is KSL Brightside.

0: National Weather Service in Salt Lake City has issued a severe thunderstorm warning for southwestern Box Elder County in northern Utah, central to Ella County in northern Utah, until 2 p.m. Mountain Daylight Time. At 1:17 p.m. Mountain Daylight Time, elevated thunderstorms capable of producing gusty and erratic outflow winds were located along a line just south of I-80 through the West Desert. Hazard, 60 miles per hour wind gusts. Source, radar indicated. Impact, expect damage to roofs, siding, and trees. Gusty and erratic winds may lead to strong crosswinds and a period of difficult travel for high-profile vehicles on I-80. Locations impacted include Dugway Proving Ground Test Range, Utah Test and Training Range South, Dell, Knowles, Utah Test and Training Range North, Clive, and Bonneville Salt Flats. This includes Interstate 80 in Utah between mile markers 14 and 76. For your protection, move to an interior room on the lowest floor of a building. Repeating, a severe thunderstorm warning has been issued until 2 p.m. Mountain Daylight Time for the following counties in Utah, Box Elder and Tooele.
1: Breaking news here at KSL News Radio. Corey Richens taking the stand up in Summit County. Part of the sentencing hearing, she is for the first time breaking her silence during the entire trial of her, the murder charges and the murder conviction of her husband. Let's go up to Summit County right now and to hear her words before the judge.
2: Ready to hear it today. That's okay. My hope is one day you will be. May 6th of 2024. Temporary custody was transferred from the state of Utah Child Services to your Aunt Katie and Uncle Clint. My last video call with you boys was several weeks prior to that, around April 24th, 2024, when you were still in the state's custody. Once temporary custody was transferred to Katie and Clint, against my wishes, they cut off all of my communication between you boys and I. It was years before I would ever have a trial. I warned social services that if they gave custody of you to the Richens family, it would be the last time I would be able to see or speak to you boys again. And your opinion of me in this case and wild allegations would soon mirror those of the Richens family. And that's exactly what happened. You need to know the Darden side of the family fought a long, hard battle for custody, but was eventually ignored and denied. Since temporary custody was granted to Katie and Clint, they have not allowed me to see or speak to you. No more video calls, no more visits. They blocked the phone number for the jail so I can't call you. Birthday cards, Christmas cards, the letters I would send you boys, they were all returned or rerouted. All of my contact was cut off more than 2 years ago. So please, please ask them. Please ask them for your cards, for your letters, if I tried calling you. Please just ask them, whether it's now or in 10 years. The one thing I need you boys to know, I did not abandon you. I did not just walk out of your lives one day to never return, to never call, to never show up. Regardless of what anyone tells you, I would never ever leave you boys. And I am so sorry if for even one second you thought that I did. If for even one second you thought that I didn't love you. Because that couldn't be further from the truth. You boys are my world, the reason I continue to wake up every day and fight to come home. You're my reason for living. I understand that you're in a difficult situation, mentally, emotionally, and physically. I understand you guys have been through an extremely difficult time this past 4 years. You should never have to deal with such tragedy. And I am so, so sorry that you were going through this. You boys have the right to be angry and sad I'm confused, feel in survival mode, have questions. All of this is completely valid. Your feelings are completely valid. And one day when this is all over, we can sit down and talk about all of this and sort it all out. And I promise you, boys, one day it will be over. I'm not perfect. I have succeeded and I have failed. As a person, as a wife, as a parent, we all do. I have done plenty of things I am not proud of. Some I regret, some I don't. Some I'm ashamed of, and some I'm not. I regret things I have done right in my life to later find out they were for the wrong people. I have said things I shouldn't have. I have done things I shouldn't have. Sometimes I have said what I should or not meant what I did say. There are things I can't change and long overdue apologies that I owe. There are would-haves and could-haves and should-haves. We all have them. We have all done them. And you boys will too one day, but in your own way. And that's okay. That's life, and we're human. Nobody is all good or all bad. We just get portrayed that way. You're going to succeed and achieve amazing things in this life. You're also going to make mistakes and fail at some things. But use those opportunities to grow and to learn. They do not define you, and don't ever let other people make you think that they do. We are not defined by our best or our worst moments. We fall somewhere in the middle, ever evolving. And you boys are ever evolving. Secrets diminish self-respect. They lose trust. They make us lose ourselves. I fell in love with someone who wasn't your dad. Your dad fell in love with someone who wasn't me. I did things behind your dad's back. He did things behind mine. Don't keep secrets. Always put your spouse first. Your dad and I didn't always do this, but don't be like us in that aspect. We made mistakes that I know I regret. And I'm sure if he were here today, he would say that there are a few things he regrets as well. Marriage is hard. Marriage takes work. Marriage takes love. Big love. Deep love. And you may think about divorce, and you will have fights, but then you will make up, and you will forgive each other. Because when your love is enough, your love keeps you together. Your love is all you need to ignore the noise. Your love never fails. Sometimes your dad would want to throw in the towel on our marriage, or I would want to throw in the towel on our marriage, but we never did. We always found our way back to each other. I would pick up his towel, or he would pick up mine. We'd hand them back to each other and start again, because our love never failed. We stopped keeping track of each other's wrongdoings, and we forgave, and we moved on, and we loved. And if I had to relive all of those hard days all over again, I would do it without question. Your dad and I were a lot of things, a mess of sorts sometimes. But we were this crazy, beautiful mess that made us a family, because our love was enough. Our hard days never outweighed our good days. Our weak moments never outweighed our most memorable happy days. We always laughed more than we cried. We failed at some things, but we never failed at loving you boys. Our love was enough to make our house a home. Our love was enough to stay together, to raise you boys. Our love was enough to forgive each other when others said that we shouldn't. To do things for each other others may disagree with. Our love was enough to protect each other, even though it may cost us everything. Love can make you lose yourself. Sometimes it makes you do things you know you shouldn't, but knowing it's not wrong at the same time. Because your spouse is your person, and your love is enough. One day, you will meet someone and fall in love and understand that just your love is enough. Enough to withstand everything else, the noise of the world, the obstacles, the trials of marriage, the heartache, bad choices, forgiveness. You will understand your love is enough, and your love never fails. Don't worry about what others think about your relationship. Don't worry if they would do things differently. You just love. And you love big, and you love deep, and you protect your love. Your dad and I didn't have it all together. Together, we really did have it all. Because we had you three. Don't let anyone choose the direction of your life by their opinions and their judgments. Being able to hold yourself together in the worst of situations doesn't make you emotionless. Separating personal and business life and emotions doesn't make you unreasonable. Resentment can get the best of others. Don't let it get the best of you. People will always have a lot to say about lives they've never lived. Live your life the way you choose to live it. Just be safe and be healthy and be happy. That's all that matters. Sometimes people will want you to believe that life is simply black and white. That situations are black and white, but they're not. Life, situations, they are full of color. At the very least, shades of gray. Always question the color, even if you're only questioning the gray areas. Keep an open mind. Question situations and stay curious. You will have some people in your life tell you how their love for you is unconditional. But once your most private life has been revealed, you quickly find out just how conditional their love actually was. Choose the people you hold close to your heart wisely. And always be the friend that walks into somebody's life when everyone else chooses to walk out. Always remember, the only people you owe your loyalty to are those people who never made you question theirs. Every day you wake up, you get a second chance at life. To do whatever you want. Be whoever you want. To succeed in all your dreams. Take the day and run with it. It's a blessing. Don't take it for granted. Sometimes you'll have hard days when all you want to do is count all the ways things are going wrong or have gone wrong in your life. In that moment, stop, take a minute, take a step back, take a breath, and switch your thinking to count all the ways that it has gone right, all the good that has come to you, boys, all the grace, the blessings, and the love. Remember that anyone can give up on something. That's the easy way out. True strength comes when everyone is expecting you to fall apart, but you hold it together. Persevering through the hardest of times. Always persevere. Always prove them wrong. Because you boys don't give up, and you boys will never quit. There's always going to be someone out there ready to tear you down, misrepresent you, lie about you, tell half-truths, and judge you. They will judge you on decisions you do or don't make, what you did or didn't do, what you did or didn't say. They will take out of context and twist your words. They will judge you on your emotions or the way you grieve. You may show too much emotion. You may not show enough. They will tell you you're not grieving correctly. You're too angry. You're too sad. You're holding it together too well or not well enough. Or maybe you're too ambitious. They will judge you on your demeanor. If you cry, if you don't cry, if you don't do anything at all. And all of this will get misinterpreted into something that it's not, formed by the opinions of who's ever creating it. And then silence is also too often misinterpreted and misjudged. But when people behave that way, it has much more to do with them personally than it does you. Everyone's entitled to their opinion. It doesn't make it true. Remember who you are and what you stand for. The truth. And ignore the noise. Ignore their noise. Ignore their egos, their entitlement, and their biased judgment. Those who abuse the power and the positions they hold will have a higher power to report to one day. And that higher power holds the final truth, their final truth. Don't ever let someone tell you how to show emotion, how you're supposed to react to any given situation. Don't care what others think about you, what others say about you. Just let them talk. Just be you, be yourself, be authentic, be genuine. Because those who truly know you, who truly love you, is all you need. Forgive those who turn their back on you, but never forget. Don't hold hate in your heart toward others. It only brings you down more than...
1: Are you listening to Corey Richens live from the Summit County Courthouse, where her sentencing hearing is has been underway all day. You are going to hear from the judge coming up after her testimony. We have to step away for one moment here to get you an EAS concerning some weather here. So stand right by here. It is KSL Brightside. It's KSL News Radio.

0: The National Weather Service in Salt Lake City has issued a severe thunderstorm warning for Central Salt Lake County in northern Utah, southeastern Davis County in northern Utah, until 2:15 p.m. Mountain Daylight Time. At 1:44 p.m. Mountain Daylight Time, elevated thunderstorms capable of producing gusty and erratic outflow winds are located over South Salt Lake, moving north at 45 miles per hour. Hazard, 60 miles per hour wind gusts. Source, radar indicated. Impact, expect damage to roofs, siding, and trees. Locations impacted include Salt Lake City, West Valley City, Sandy, Murray, Bountiful, West Jordan, Taylorsville, Cottonwood Heights, Midvale, Holiday, South Salt Lake, North Salt Lake, Woods Cross, West Bountiful, Mill Creek, Kearns, Salt Lake City International Airport, Magna, Ochre, and Cottonwood West. This includes the following highways: Interstate 15 between mile markers 297 and 318. Interstate 80 in Utah between mile markers 109 and 129. For your protection, move to an interior room on the lowest floor of a building. Repeating, a severe thunderstorm warning has been issued until 2:15 p.m. Mountain Daylight Time for the following counties in Utah, Davis and Salt Lake.
1: We are now going to rejoin the proceedings up at the Summit County Courthouse, where Corey Richens is speaking at her own sentencing hearing. We'll go there now.
2: Don't keep track of wrongdoings. Let them go. Forgive. Move on. 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Empathy toward each other. And never go a day without telling one another you love each other. Because you are never too old, or too cool, or too busy to love each other. Don't ever settle for just good. Go for great. In school, in your career, in hunting, in fishing, in your relationships, in your goals, exceed expectations. Be like your dad. Be generous. Charitable. Stay humble. Give when you have too much. Give more than you take. Help when others are in need. Serve your community. Be like your dad. Never stop learning. Through education, through people, through travel, culture, through business and friends, from your success and achievements, from your mistakes and failures. Be like your dad.

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Find your peace, your therapy, your heart and soul. On the top of a mountain somewhere. Where it's quiet. Where it's calm. Where you will be able to feel the spirits of those that you love and miss the most. Be like your dad. Laugh. Laugh often. Laugh loud. Laugh when you want to cry. Laugh when you're mad. Have that laugh that everyone recognizes and no one will ever forget. Even when you're gone. Be like your dad. Love your family. Through the good, the bad, the disagreements, the back and forth arguments. Choose forgiveness. Choose love. Choose happiness. Be a loyal brother. Be a noble son. Be like your dad. Have the hobbies that bring you excitement and joy. That give you a break from life. But build your life full of people and family who you love and that love you. Build a family that makes you happy to come home to every day. With a career that makes you hold your head high. Be the friend everyone wants to be friends with. The dad that

0: as your parents. Your dad and I wanted to give you every opportunity or choice that we didn't have. We would do anything for you boys, or break our backs falling over obstacles and finding our way to be sure you had the best of the best. Even if we didn't always do it well or have the right answers or the words, we would give you everything that we had. But the one thing I can't give you boys are the answers that you want the most. Because I can't give you something that I don't have. An explanation that I just don't know. I've never lost a son. I've never lost one of my brothers. A nephew.
1: If you're just joining us, you're listening to Corey Richens live from the Summit County Courthouse, where she's addressing the judge prior to her sentencing. This is her sentencing hearing. This is the first time that the court has heard from her. Even during her murder trial, we're not able to hear from Corey Richens as well. But this is her speaking before the judge issues that sentencing coming up in just a few minutes.
0: Walk me down the aisle. Be there for the birth of one of you boys. If only Dad were here. I do know what that's like. The lifetime of pain that brings. The sadness and the anger. I would never wish that upon anyone. Especially you boys. My own sweet babies. It's a lifetime of what-ifs and if-onlys. An empty hole in your heart where your dad's supposed to be. He's supposed to fill. He's supposed to walk through life with you, with us, with our family. I do know what that's like. So murder, an attempted murder, 4 years later, and it's still hard for me to say those words out loud. They get caught in my throat. I turn my stomach, and I try to avoid them as much as possible because it makes me physically sick to think about. But still to this day, I can't believe this is real sometimes. That this is our life. That this is my life. Convicted of taking one of the people out of my life who filled it the most. My husband. The father of my children. Still in shock. And still in disbelief. Accused and now convicted of such a heinous crime. Potentially costing me to never see you boys again. I just lost both of their parents. And there's no textbook answer.
1: All right, we are still monitoring the severe thunderstorm warning on top of being able to bring you this Corey Richens live at her sentencing hearing up in Summit County. Another EAS has just been issued, and we will get you dialed in on the weather side of things right here on KSL News Radio. So let's go right to it.

0: The National Weather Service in Salt Lake City has issued a severe thunderstorm warning for southwestern Box Elder County in northern Utah, northern Tooele County in northern Utah, until 2:45 p.m. Mountain Daylight Time. At 1:53 p.m. Mountain Daylight Time, elevated thunderstorms capable of producing gusty and erratic outflow winds were located along a line extending from 16 miles northwest of Knowles to 9 miles northwest of Skull Valley, moving north at 50 miles per hour. Hazard, 60 miles per hour wind gusts. Source, radar indicated. Impact, expect damage to roofs, siding, and trees. Locations impacted include Dell, Knowles, Utah Test and Training Range North, Clive, Skull Valley, Great Salt Lake south of the Causeway, Utah Test and Training Range South, Head Island, Lakeside, and Bonneville Salt Flats. This includes the following highways: Interstate 80 in Utah between mile markers 20 and 87, Utah Route 30 between mile markers 24 and 28. For your protection, move to an interior room on the lowest floor of a building. Repeating, a severe thunderstorm warning has been issued until 2:45 p.m. Mountain Daylight Time for the following counties in Utah: Box Elder and Tooele.
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2: All right, everyone, stay safe out there with that weather. We're now going to go back live to the Summit County Courthouse, where Corey Richens has been addressing the court at her own sentencing hearing. She was convicted of murdering her husband, Eric Richens, back in 2022. We're expecting her to be sentenced basically immediately after she finishes her comments. We'll go now live to the courtroom.
3: Any other based on injustice and a system we're supposed to trust.

Your dad's memory will always be the kind that's a physical hurt. The tightening in your chest when you think of him, particularly on days like today, his birthday, because he was so loved that no verdict or sentence will ever be able to release that kind of suffering. I'm broken. I'm broken without your dad. I'm broken without you boys. God did not put me in this world to take a life. God put me in this world to give life. Your lives. And I don't know who or what I'm supposed to be if it's not a mother. Your mother. And as much as you've been influenced into thinking that Dad was murdered, that I took your dad from you, that is completely wrong and an absolute lie. And the thought of that is still as absurd today as it was 4 years ago. And just because someone may not be perfect, that's a far reach for them to be capable of murder. To kill someone. Our someone. Your dad was in physical pain. A lot of physical pain. And just because some people didn't know or didn't want to see certain things, doesn't mean they weren't happening or they weren't true. He would have never left us intentionally. And I would have never taken him from you, from us. He was the glue that held us all together, that made us us.

is our father. Is he supposed to teach you the things that I could never explain? He's supposed to teach you and do things with you that only a dad can do. And only he could give you those life lessons between a father and a son. Taken that from you, boys. I know how much you need him, how much you love him. How much you aspire to be just like him. And I would have never taken that from you. And I'm so sorry that I can't bring him back for you, for me, for our family.

0: I can beat myself up all day about how I could have been a better person or made better personal choices. And I can understand and accept you boys being upset about those things. But murder? No. Absolutely not. I will not accept that. And I will not be blamed for something I did not do. I will appeal and fight these charges, no matter how long it takes. Not because I have anything to prove to this court, to the state, to the Richens family, or to the world. But I do have something to prove to you three. I do care what you boys think, and I need you boys to know the truth. And because of that, I will never quit or give up on this fight for justice, the truth, and coming home to you. So please, I know that right now you may not believe me, that you believe I took Dad from you, and that's okay. I still and will always love you. And I'm asking that you please just don't give up on me. I'm coming home. Not today, not this year, but we're going to make this right. Our justice system will get this right, although this courtroom can't seem to. We have a long road ahead, but I will never quit fighting my way home to you boys. I love you more than these words could ever express. I loved you before I ever met you. And I will love you long after I'm not here to say it. And every minute of every day, I miss you boys more and more. And I think about how much I wish I could be with you, that this nightmare would go away. We could have our family back. This entire situation isn't fair to anyone, but it's especially not fair to you three. And you boys are all that matters. I want to remind you just how strong you are, that you are loved by so many, and I am beyond proud of you, of everything you have overcome, everything you have achieved, and how much you bring into this world. You boys have been through so much, and I wish I could take away all your sadness and all your pain. Tell you how much Dad and I love you, and that everything's going to be okay. I wish I could count the freckles in their little cheeks. Read you books before bed. And help you with all your homework. I wish I could help you through your toughest nights. And hear your laugh through your happiest days. But for now, that's just not the way it is. We have to be strong. We have to remember that our strength grows in these moments. But we don't think we can go on. But we keep going on anyway, because we have to push through these hard days. Because in the end, at the end of this war, it will be so worth it. But I need you boys to always keep pushing through these hard days. Because this will come to an end. I just need you to hang in there. Listen to your little hearts. Listen to your little bellies for the truth. Before you were told who to be and what to believe, remember who you are. Remember who we are. Remember our family. I will continue to call you every day, even if my calls are blocked. Just so you know that I'm here. I've always been here. and I will always be here. My cards, my letters, they will never stop. I will never stop. I love you forever, Mom.
1: Corey Richens now takes her seat there in the courtroom after addressing the Summit County Courthouse and the judge there up at her sentencing hearing, who will now address the court as well. We anticipate that the sentencing of Corey Richens will be anticipated right around now if they don't take a sentencing or if they don't take a break. So here's what he has to say.
2: While inside the courtroom, everyone involved in this process must be treated with respect. We cannot have any outward reactions inside the courtroom. If any of you feel overcome with emotion, frustration, anger, whatever, of any kind, please remember just to look down. Keep your hands folded in your lap. The court has considered the following information. The evidence, information, arguments, and recommendations provided by counsel on the record today. Victim impact statements and other statements made on the record today regarding the appropriate sentence. And the pre-sentence investigation report as corrected on the record today, including the numerous statements attached to it. In addition, the court has considered each of the factors set forth in Utah Code 76-3-201 subsection 2B and has prioritized those factors as required by section 201-2C. Having considered the gravity and circumstances of the offenses for which Ms. Richens has been convicted, the number of victims, and available information regarding the history, character, and rehabilitative needs of the defendant, the court hereby orders that the sentences on counts 2 through 5 shall run consecutively to each other and to the sentence imposed on count 1. Moreover, the court exercises its discretion and chooses to impose no fines related to any sentence in this case. The court addresses the 5 counts on which Ms. Richens was convicted in reverse order. Ms. Richens, based on your conviction on count 5, third-degree felony forgery, the court hereby sentences you to an indeterminate prison term not to exceed 5 years. Based on your conviction on count 4, second-degree felony insurance fraud, the court hereby sentences you to an indeterminate prison term of not less than 1 and not more than 15 years. Based on your conviction on count 3, second-degree felony insurance fraud, the court hereby sentences you to an indeterminate prison term of

And the law requires that the court consider each option. Under a sentence of 25 to life, and considering the effect of the four consecutive sentences, the time that Ms. Richens has spent in custody, and the current practices of the Board of Pardons and Parole, Ms. Richens would likely serve approximately 30 years in the Utah State Prison before receiving her first parole hearing. By that time, she would be 66 years old. Under a sentence of life in prison without parole, Ms. Richens would be in prison for the rest of her natural life, unless the Board of Pardons and Parole determines by clear and convincing evidence at some future point that she is permanently incapable of being a threat to the safety of society, at which time the board would have the authority to release her. Under either scenario, Ms. Richens will be incapacitated, meaning structurally prevented from harming anyone outside the Utah State prison system for at least the next 3 decades, and perhaps much longer. But the potential impact on the survivors of the tragedy created by Corey Richens, most importantly, Eric Richens' 3 sons, is more difficult to predict. On one hand, if the court sentences Ms. Richens to life without parole, one or more of those young men may come to resent that the court eliminated any opportunity they might have in the future, decades into the future, to express an opinion as adults with substantial life experience about whether their mother should, for example, be allowed to die with dignity. On the other hand, if the court sentences Ms. Richens to 25 to life, one or more of those young men may spend the next 30 years questioning why the court failed to protect them from the prospect of the person who murdered their father being released from prison at some time in the distant future, perhaps when they have families and children of their own. The court's contemplation of how those young men may come to feel about today's decision some 30 years from now comes from a place of genuine concern for them and humility regarding the court's inability to predict the future. Sitting here today, it is simply not possible for anyone, not even those young men, to know how their view of this case may evolve over the next several decades. My hope is that every person affected by Eric Richens' death will, over time, find their way to a state of peace. As for today, the court's duty is to make a decision, a weighty, long-lasting decision based on the best information available today. And the bottom line is this. Corey Richens was convicted unanimously and beyond a reasonable doubt of attempting to murder Eric Richens, her husband, and the father of their 3 children. And then, having failed in her first effort of spending the next 17 days, not changing course, but doubling down, preparing to try again, and ultimately completing the act through the administration of poison. And for what? Money. All for pecuniary gain. A person convicted of committing that sequence of acts in that way and for that reason, and who causes the absolute tragedy that has befallen Eric Richens' sons and family, a person convicted of those things is simply too dangerous to ever be free. Accordingly, Ms. Richens, based on your conviction on count 1, first-degree felony aggravated murder, the court hereby sentences you to life without parole. You have the right to an appeal. You must file a notice of appeal within 30 days. You have the right to be represented by counsel on appeal. Mr. Bloodworth, anything further?

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1: Ms. Lewis, Ms. Nestor.
2: Your Honor, we anticipate filing a motion for a new trial.
3: All right, there it is. The official news that Corey Richens has been sentenced in Summit County to life without parole. The two options were there, either 25 to life with the potential of a parole, and then there was the life without parole sitting with us in the KSL Brightside Studios. He is, of course, Greg Skordas, host of Inside Sources. And Greg, I've been listening to this. I've been listening to the sentencing hearing basically since I started driving in this morning, listening to you guys. And we got a resolve here and a finality of a sentencing pending any appeals. Your thoughts right out of the gate there as you came into the studio and we got to listen to that thing together.
4: Well, I thought that it was either all or nothing, and it was all. I mean, the judge gave her, he came out of the chute with the other four counts and said she should serve the rest of her, or she should serve all of her counts consecutive, that is one after the other. You can't get more harsh than that. Then it was only to remain to be see what he would do with the count one. He went back and forth. He kind of, like we were talking about while he was talking, teased us a little bit. But he's obviously quite upset with her, and her statements, her allocution, we call it, were not compelling. I thought there was a chance he would give her the 25 to life, just because in my experience, and I'll just tell you, I've done this for 44 years.
3: You've seen it go both ways, probably.
4: A 25 to life is pretty much a life. And when he said, I did the math, and you'll do 30-some-odd years, there's no way that even if she had gotten a 25 to life, she would have served as few as 30 years. Hmm. More likely, she would have been in the 40 to 50 range. Well, that puts her at 70. And I thought maybe some chance, but no, she will never, ever get out of prison.
3: He brought up the boys at that point and said, what we don't know is that after their age will be a certain age, we can't guess where they're going to be at. We can't guarantee what the feeling is of those guys after that time frame either. And that was taken into account as well by the court.
4: Right.
5: What did you think about the fact that she even made a statement? She didn't say anything during the trial. And it seems to me that there's a little bit of a risk that she could actually increase her sentence, make it harsher if she doesn't say the right things.
4: No, I know exactly what you're saying, Ethan. I don't think she had a choice. I think she had to say something because she didn't speak at the trial. And the reason for that is because she could be cross-examined. The state could ask her questions. When she speaks at sentencing, it's a free-for-all. She has complete authority to say whatever she wants. No one can question her. No one can cross-examine her. She can say her piece, and she can ramble, which she did. She rambled a lot. And what she did, if you listened, she was, which obviously you listened, but she was speaking to the boys. The whole thing was a speech to the boys. And it was interesting because the judge and even the prosecution and even her attorney said, well, look, these boys right now are saying, we don't want to see you again. We don't ever want to see you again. But they're kids.
5: Yeah.
4: Right now, they have reason to be afraid of her. But when they're our age, they're not going to be afraid of her. And so I thought there was a chance the judge would leave the door open for some chance at some level of rehabilitation within the family.
5: Yeah. Do you think that maybe, because one of the things that I was actually surprised that she did. So when we started listening to her statement, it was clear she was talking to her boys. She actually ended it as if it were a letter to them.
4: Absolutely.
5: So I kind of got that. You know, it seemed like she was hoping that someday they'd be able to get the court records and read it, whereas they're right now they have no contact. I was a little surprised that she proclaimed her innocence. Do you think that might have contributed to the judge basically throwing the book at her?
4: Yes. I mean, absolutely. So she's never admitted anything.
5: Yeah.
4: She's always proclaimed her innocence, and she'll die with that.
5: Yeah.
4: Really, she will, because she has nothing to gain now by proclaiming her innocence. I tell clients this, and we hear this all the time, with repentance comes forgiveness. And if you ain't repenting, you're not going to give forgiveness.
5: Yeah.
4: So unless you come to the table and say, forgive me, for I have sinned, I need some help, I did a horrible thing, then she would have had a hope. But she's also, If you look at this persona, and by the way, I'm the representative for the victim's family, so I'm obviously a little bit biased here, but she has no, she believes what she's saying.
5: Yeah.
4: I don't see her as a woman who's, you know, boy, wrestling with this, and you know, this was a horrible thing I did. She'd do it again tomorrow. And that's what's really troubling
5: about
4: her.
5: Yeah.
4: And I think that's why the judge issued that decision.
3: Every one of these cases that we've seen where they become, you know, these national, you know, and frankly, international, this has become pretty high. I mean, as soon as the sentencing started to happen, you're starting to see it pop up on a lot of the national coverage here that's in the studio. And then you start to see a lot of the international stuff, too. It's fascinating for people to see a mom who's addressing her kids after being convicted of murdering the father. And then all the things that you go, I want to hear when she got up to say stuff about her, about the sentence or at the sentencing. I mean, she basically turned it into a letter, not just to the boys, but like, all right, I'm going to hit all the things. I'm going to talk about school. I'm going to talk about when you get married. You know, because I'm basically doing all the speeches here at once.
5: Yeah.
3: The appeal process is not necessarily one of those things that people look at and go, yeah, but that's a pretty good recourse there. Although the same day that Alex Murdaugh gets his two convictions turned over, I go, there's part of me that goes, so where is it? Where on the appeal process, she has 30 days. She and her attorneys have 30 days. Presumably she might keep those same attorneys. I don't know. They have 30 days to figure it out. And they're going to make the appeal. What's the reality of what the appeal process looks like and how that kind of goes down on a case like this that, you know, is pretty much a cut and dry deal when it comes to the conviction?
4: Yeah, I think what she has going against her, ironically, is that she had good lawyers. So she's not going to argue, boy, did my lawyers mess up.
3: Sure.
4: The prosecution was straight up, and the judge held everybody's feet to the fire. I mean, this is a very good judge. Mm. I mean, I'm sure he's been reversed. I don't know that from anything personal, but I've done trials in front of him. He's as good as they come. Mm. So I don't see the Court of Appeals or the Supreme Court is where this will end up, actually, of Utah, looking at this and saying, a judge, you made a mistake. You shouldn't have done this. I mean, there's an issue about was she going to get a fair trial in Summit County because of the pretrial? Should it have been tried in Salt Lake? That's probably her most compelling appeal issue, but the proof is in the pudding, because what they'll do is they'll look at the jurors that sat in the box and say, what did they say about the case when they were being selected? And they all said, whatever I've heard, I can be fair. I'm willing to listen to the evidence that's presented in the trial, and I will make a fair decision. And that's all you have to say to qualify to be a juror. So I don't know that they're going to get very far with that appeal either. Now, you said, could she stay with her same attorneys? The best thing she could do, and I sort of already said something a little bit contrary to this, is to get a different set of attorneys to do the appeal, because then you could argue that your attorney's made a mistake. If you're an attorney, you can't argue your own mistake.
3: And if you fire your attorney and then you go, and then they're not a part of it, then it's not like they're coming back and being like, wait a minute, like that's not really.
4: I mean, I always tell clients when I lose, which I do, I always say, get another attorney because I may have made a mistake and I want you to have every opportunity to appeal. Yeah. I always tell my clients that.
5: I want to ask you a really naive question.
3: Only because we're here, Ethan. You didn't even have to say that when we ask questions, people understand that's where we're coming from.
5: Naive. What do you have to do to get the death penalty? Because you got he gave us the two options. He said under Utah law, these are the options. Neither of them were the death penalty.
3: Yeah, at the beginning it was determined that, right? Isn't that how that
5: works? How did they decide that?
4: No, that was good. The prosecution decided that at the beginning. Ah. So when they filed this as an aggravated murder, it carried with it the potential of death, like you're alluding to, life without, or 25 to life. The prosecution said, we're going to take death off the table. They said that right out of the chute.
5: Interesting.
4: We would have had a whole different trial. I'll tell you why. In a death penalty case, the jury does what the judge did today. The jury decides what the ultimate punishment is. So there's a separate trial. We call it the penalty phase. And then you go to the same jurors. And by the way, there would have been 12 instead of 8. And you say, what do you think? Do you put the bad against the good, the aggravating against the mitigating? Do you think that the aggravating is enough? And then they could say, yes, she should be executed. I agree with the prosecution in this case. I really do, that it would have been unlikely to get a death penalty. And part of the reason is because she's female. She has no prior record. You know, there are other reasons I probably should not say because I'll get in trouble, but mostly to do with her race. But I'm just saying it would have been unlikely to get the death penalty.
5: To get the death penalty.
4: Yeah.
3: I'm trying to think too, because she doesn't go out. Is the women's state prison down in Gunnison? Is that where that is?
4: It's out here. It's the new one? By the airport.
3: Yeah, okay. Yeah, right.
5: And so that's where she'll serve her time.
4: That's where she'll serve the rest of her life. Hmm. Now, sometimes you have inmates who are problems. Maybe they have other inmates who are being, you know, bad to them or fighting. They could do a transfer. Like, you can go to Arizona and you send one of your bad people to us. So sometimes people get transferred, but it's just a matter of convenience. But there's no reason that I can think of why she wouldn't serve her time here at the Utah State Penitentiary. I mean, she's been in the Summit County Jail for 2 years. I think she got hooked up in 2024. And hasn't seemed to have issues with other inmates, so she'll probably just serve her time here.
5: So from here on out, she has some legal work to do if she chooses.
4: She will.
5: What about the victim's family? Is there anything that remains for them to do? Do they need to engage this at all again if they don't want to, or are they done?
4: they're done. Because really, at this point, even if they went to the Board of Pardons 20 years from now and said, please, we have forgiven her, let her out, they can't do that.
5: Yeah.
4: She just got a life without. It's done. And like the judge said, absent her becoming really incompetent to the point where she's just vegetative, you know, has no ability to make any decisions, and they put her in some sort of hospital facility, she'll end up spending the rest of her life in prison. It's very rare that a woman would get a life without it. We don't see that.
3: Did this feel like it went quick for you, like the whole trial itself? I remember she got the conviction was in March, I think, and then the sentencing, we knew the sentencing hearing was going to be this week and it was going to fire up and everything was going to go. But I don't remember this being held up very much.
4: This went pretty darn quick. No, it went slowly. I mean, really, it was 2 years. It was even a year before they charged her after
3: right.
4: the homicide.
3: Yeah.
4: 2 years in jail. The trial took 3 weeks. The only thing that happened really quickly was the verdict.
3: Oh, that's right.
4: Trial and they make a verdict in 3 hours. That's world record.
5: Well, I'll tell you, her statement wasn't quick.
4: No,
5: she
4: I
5: went
4: know.
5: For
4: right.
5: Four, what 40 minutes?
4: Painful. Right.
3: No, it was a lot.
4: And but she had to do that. I don't blame her. She had to take her Hail Mary.
5: It's the last chance. And you really did see she was communicating a lot. It felt like she didn't have much to say to the court. It felt like she was communicating with everyone else.
4: Yeah, she was talking to the media, talking to the public. Right.
3: Before we get out, and I know we're getting killed on time here because we've been pushed around with this all day. I did want to ask you though because it did go so quickly, I remember the conviction did come back quick that day on the 16th of March. And I remember thinking, boy, that was quick. But I also don't remember there being just such, was it the Google searches? What was the thing that really, according to what you saw, that they said, no, that is for sure what happened? Because it just felt like there was a lot with the housekeeper and the drugs and all the things there. But I didn't know if it didn't feel like it was one of those where it was just so slam dunk of here's the evidence right here. They pulled the DNA off of this and they got this. And how was it that they were able to turn around so quickly? What was the real linchpin spot for you in this trial?
4: I think that, and again, she had great lawyers, but I think there was an error made when they put on no defense at all. They didn't put any witnesses on. They didn't put their client on, which usually it can backfire.
3: Yeah.
4: But even an investigator, someone that could say, hey, what the county did in this case was wrong. I mean, I think that the defense felt that they were winning, that there was no reason to put a case, no reason to do something to upset the verdict. They thought, hey, the state's put their case on. They haven't proven their case. I think we have a shot at winning this, which I've done before as a defense attorney, thinking, hey, they didn't carry the day. I'm not going to put any evidence on to make their case stronger. And I think that was a miscalculation. But again, hindsight's 20/20. Who knows what I would have done? But the quickness of the verdict made me think that the state had a very compelling case.
3: Yeah.
4: Because exactly what you said, Alex, they go back and they look at all the evidence and you know, the forensics. Did we have this? Did we have that? Was it really the cup, the glass that was used? And they say, guilty. Let's get out of here and go home.
5: All right. Thanks so much, Greg. We appreciate it. If you're just joining us, Corey Richens sentenced to life in prison, no chance of parole. And we're going to go down to the news and another weather alert.

0: The National Weather Service in Salt Lake City has issued a severe thunderstorm warning for southwestern Weber County in northern Utah, southeastern Box Elder County in northern Utah, western Davis County in northern Utah, northeastern Tooele County in northern Utah, until 3:30 p.m. Mountain Daylight Time. At 2:24 p.m. Mountain Daylight Time, elevated thunderstorms capable of producing gusty and erratic outflow winds were located along a line extending from 7 miles east of Dell to 20 miles east of Utah Test and Training Range North, moving north at 30 miles per hour. Hazard, 70 miles per hour wind gusts. Source, radar indicated. The West Dell Weather Station recorded a peak wind gust of 73 miles per hour. Impact, expect considerable tree damage. Damage is likely to mobile homes, roofs, and outbuildings. Locations impacted include Grantsville, Syracuse, Hooper, Great Salt Lake south of the Causeway, Great Salt Lake north of the Causeway, West Point, Head Island, Lakeside, Gunnison Island, and Antelope Island State Park. This includes Interstate 80 in Utah between mile marker 78 and 92. For your protection, move to an interior room on the lowest floor of a building. If on or near the Great Salt Lake, get away from the water and move indoors or inside a vehicle. Remember, lightning can strike out to 15 miles from the parent thunderstorm. If you can hear thunder, you are close enough to be struck by lightning. Move to safe shelter now. Do not be caught on the water in the thunderstorm. Repeating, a severe thunderstorm warning has been issued until 3:30 p.m. Mountain Daylight Time for the following counties in Utah: Box Elder, Davis, Tooele, and Weber.
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8: Welcome back. This is KSL Brightside. I'm Ethan Miller here with Alex Keery. And boy, what a day. It has been all Corey Richens all day from the time we started the stream at noon, which, by the way, if you're not doing anything at noon and you want to hang out for a little bit, maybe enjoy while you eat your sandwich at your desk, which is my style, usually. 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But it has been Corey Richens, and honestly, Alex, I'm just exhausted.
7: You're over it. Here's the thing. We used to have a thing on Nightside. Do you remember this? We would do this. As soon as somebody would get like a life without parole, we would be like, let's just treat it like we would anything else. Let's just forget about them for the rest of eternity.
8: I think that's what her family's ready to do.
7: I'm certain of that.
8: Family's ready to do. She gets life without parole, plus a number of other sentences, because there was more than one charge. But all those are to be served consecutively, which Greg pointed out that he knew they were going to throw the book at her once the judge said these are going to be served consecutively. Then he knew that she was going to be in big trouble.
7: Well, he just goes, well, that's not a good start for her. And when he started to make a little bit of the case, when the judge started to make a little bit of the case of like, I mean, she's going to be 66 before they even hear her first, you know, just before they even have a chat about whether or not she could be eligible for parole. Like, and then he goes, and that's a long time. And then I started to think, oh, maybe. But then when he goes, yeah, but considering all the other things that have gone into this, and considering what the charge was, and considering the fact that there are other factors to this, that the boys, I don't know what they're going to feel like. And I had the exact same thought you did, which was the statements that she's making, she's putting it into, I don't know, public record in some way, so that the boys at some point would be allowed to hear it if they potentially wanted to.
8: Yeah.
7: And you know, people, they make their own decisions, man. And who knows of those three boys what they're going to feel about it, of even just one of them going, yeah, but I feel this way. And maybe mom did get the short end of the stick. Whatever, she's putting it out there for the possibility to be able to be heard in some way or read in some way by her kids. And it's interesting too that the family goes, hey, look, she's like, all my calls are getting blocked, all my letters are getting blocked, everything's getting returned back to sender, all those things. And one day maybe I could actually be able to talk to you over the phone. And the family right now, obviously, Eric Richens' family, who are in charge of the care of these boys now for, you know, that amount of time till they become adults. That's up to them. That's up to them. Yeah. They can just go, no, we're not going to do this. The mom already took. By the way, what was not said was, or at least was said by Katie, who's their aunt, who now is the, you know, she's the one who's going to be in charge as the trustee of these, for these boys. She goes, for 16 months, as soon as the death happened, the mom took the kids away from them and then just told them, according to her, all the bad stuff about this family. Oh, they're terrible. And here's why. And then the family, according to Corey Richens, did the same thing as soon as the custody of the boys was turned over after her arrest. Yeah. So it's a very complicated deal that's been wrapped up into one thing, which is she's going to be in prison the rest of her life over here in West Salt Lake.
8: So. Yep, out there by the international airport. She'll be able to watch the planes queuing up from the prison yard. And, well, she'll be able to watch them flying in from the prison yard. She'll be able to see them.
7: Well, I don't know what kind of views out there, but...
8: Wondering what's out there. This all started about 4 years ago. When, according to her conviction, she tried to kill her husband and then was finally successful. So she attempted once, failed, and then finally she killed him by drugging him with fentanyl, and that killed him. That was in 2022. And then slowly this case started to get put together. Some people brought some information, and, she was prosecuted for murdering her husband. Found guilty, sentenced today to life without possibility of parole. So there you go. And that's done. And honestly, I'm glad.
7: Ethan dusts his hands of it and then goes, I hope we never talk about it again.
8: Honestly, Alex, I know you get into it. I can tell because when you talk about this, you get really energetic and you sit up straight and you become like weirdly articulate.
7: Why weirdly articulate? I hate you. I hate working with you.
8: But for me,
7: suddenly your points become more cogent. I don't know. You just seem like you know what you're talking about a little bit more.
8: Weird literacy.
7: I don't listen. I'm not defending the fact that I like the true crime stuff.
8: I know you like it. You like it. And that's fine. My wife loves it. I don't. I'm not into it. I don't like it. I don't like stories like this.
7: I'm going to send you and Emily some more Dateline stories I think you should catch up on.
8: I did not enjoy listening to her statement to her son.
7: Her statement sucked big time.
8: It could have been anything. She could have gotten up there and recited the Pledge of Allegiance. I would have hated it.
7: So annoying.
8: And I didn't enjoy listening to her get sentenced. You know, it's like there's a... She's guilty. I don't feel bad for her. But just the fact that this is happening.
7: Yeah.
8: I don't like, you know, I don't like.
7: Here comes Ethan, the human being, trying to bring things back into focus.
8: I'm getting old. I'm getting old. I want happy, fun things.
7: No, we did talk
8: That's
7: about
8: what
7: that.
8: That's what I want.
7: We did talk about that in the live stream. And I told you my fun thing was to follow cases like this. Okay?
8: Hey, speaking of fun things, can I bring up a little AI business? Can I change the subject?
7: Oh, yeah, sure. Yeah, we got a few minutes before the
8: hold
7: end of
8: on.
7: The
8: Caitlin wants us to go to break. All right. We're going to take a quick break. When we come back, I want to tell you some things about doctors and AI and how much doctors are using AI now. You might be surprised or you might not be surprised. I don't know. I don't know what you think about this. We'll be right back.
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2: All right, welcome back. Final segment here on the Brightside, KSL Brightside. Welcome, everybody. A lot of news today. We've had this this weather, these emergency weather situations.
3: Well, so strictly speaking, two things of news.
2: It's just felt like a lot, Alex, honestly.
3: I know.
2: And then, of course, Corey Richens being sentenced to life in prison without the possibility of parole for murdering her husband, poisoning him with fentanyl back in 2022. So that's the big news today, and there'll be a lot more on the afternoon news with Jeff Kaplan here in a couple of minutes. But in the meantime, Alex, I wanted to let you know something mm-hmm. about your doctor. And that is, he might be using AI on you.
3: I'm okay with that.
2: Just so you know.
3: Okay, so here's why I'm okay with it. So AI and doctors, I listened to this whole series from Freakonomics about how AI actually is very, very, very good at a lot of things inside the medical industry, and I've decided to just let AI take the wheel when it comes to it.
2: Well, here's what they're doing. There's a service called Open Evidence, which is an AI-powered medical search tool, and nearly two-thirds of U.S. physicians are currently actively using this tool, which everyone's really surprised by how quickly this has been adopted into the medical field. But doctors use it to quickly search for information, clinical evidence, things like that, from trusted sources and Twitter.
3: And that's not true.
2: That was my little joke.
3: Plus WebMD.
2: They also use it to transcribe patient visits and keep a HIPAA compliant communication and documentation.
3: I'm okay with that. I love all that.
2: It's being embedded into hospital systems. So, and I don't know if they use it around here, but for example, the hospital that's near you might have integrated into their hospital system the same open evidence, which I had a similar experience as you, Alex, where I read an article about how AI has dramatically improved the detection of breast cancer.
3: Yeah.
2: So traditionally, you take the scans and then someone's got to look at them and interpret them. Now radiologists are using both AI and their own eyes, and the AI is
3: improving it tremendously,
2: dramatically improving.
3: Yeah.
2: Now it's still not getting 100%, like it's not, fully perfect, but the combinations of AI and radiologists seems to be promising.
3: Well, the medical field, the people who are in AI, specifically in the medical field, they're convinced that what AI is going to do, the next jump for AI, is actually going to be most related to not just improving the quality of life or being able to like say, oh, hey, we're going to diagnose here and there. They think that the next iteration is that humans are going to be living, that the life expectancy, which by the way has gone up a ton in the past 10 years, 15 years, especially in Europe, life expectancy going through the roof compared to it. They're seeing bigger jumps in life expectancy than they've seen in a lot of humankind, like in a lot of human history.
2: Yeah.
3: And they feel like that the next big jump is going to be well past 100 is what they
2: say. Oh, no kidding.
3: I'd love to
2: get past 100.
3: Well, I
2: just
3: don't
2: out of curiosity.
3: Oh, well, no, I don't want to live past 100. I would love to see other people live past 100, but I think, listen, the other people can live past 100.
2: Yes. Number one, curiosity. And number two, I'm afraid of death. But
3: the mortality thing, but
2: the fear of death, though, it comes from really one place. And that is, I don't like the idea that I have to exit while the party continues.
3: Oh, no, that's true. Yeah.
2: That's the thing that really bothers me.
3: FOMO. It's ultimate FOMO is the death part.
2: Everyone else gets to stay.
3: And
2: I know the party shuts down for everybody at some point. I get that. I understand this. Mm-hmm. I'm a grown up. But I don't have to like it. I don't like it. So if I can get past 100, for me, that would be phenomenal.
3: If things go well for me, if my kids and loved ones can forget me before I die, that'd be great.
2: Oh, you know what?
3: then it would be just fine. That would be just the final chapter.
2: I'm going to tell
3: into the distance there.
2: When I'm over 100, people are going to hear about the 90s so much. I'm going to be telling about the
3: 1990s?
2: The 1990s, best decade in American history. They'll do.
3: They'll want to go back and look it up.
2: They'll be like, how'd this guy, how long is this guy going to live?
3: No, but I'm going to do.
2: I'll be so mad.
3: I'm going to do the thing that most people who are in their 90s don't do when they go, how'd you live to be 102? And they go, well, it's bacon and a lot of bourbon. You know how you get those guys who get out and they go, oh, I was just drinking bacon grease.
2: The news
3: and
2: industry,
3: all I have, I go scotch for breakfast, I go scotch for lunch, and I go scotch for dinner. And everybody goes, gosh dang it, this does not help us. But the news people love it because then they go, he's the man who got to 100 off of just chocolate chip cookies. And you're like, this guy's ruining it for the rest of us.
2: Yes, the news loves nothing more than a centenarian. How did you get to be this old? They don't know. It was random. They don't know.
3: 100% genetics.
2: How'd you get there? Good friends. How'd you get there?
3: Okay.
2: A belt of whiskey every day. How'd you get there? I'm a vegan.
3: I love puzzles. Keep my mind sharp.
2: How'd you get there? Keep my family close. How'd you get there?
3: Just, they don't know. It's all random.
2: They don't know.
3: It's all random.
2: Who's the guy who... They're over 100 years old. They just tell you what they did most recently.
3: Yeah. Hey, who's the guy who used to do the Smucker's 100-year-old people on... Willard Scott. Remember Willard Scott? Wasn't it him?
2: Yeah.
3: Did he get to 100? No, he didn't. Okay, it's been different. Listen. So even reporting on them, knowing all the details, you might not necessarily get there yourself. So may he rest.
2: Yeah,
3: he's no longer with us.
2: I can say is it's all of this is random. But I would love to see over 100.
3: Ethan, speaking of health,
2: I'll give a different reason in
3: every
2: interview.
3: Time every interview they go. I thought you said something about puzzles, and you go no. How old was he?
2: 80.
3: He got 87. To 87. So Willard Scott only got to 87, but I bet
2: 87 is great.
3: You think 87 is a good spot? Not when people are going to be living to 114. The average age you expect to see during our lifetime, if it gets plus 100, come on, man.
2: If you get 20 more years than I do, I will be bothered by it.
3: Well, I certainly would be bothered if I got 20 more years than you did, too, if I were you. I mean, it'd be like that guy, because you saw me during my worst, when I was drinking bacon and... Can you just liquefy that? Just hit it in the blender and then heat it up so it just goes down smooth.
2: What'd you do with the drippings? Those drippings still here?
3: Thank you. Millard, speaking of health, real quick before we get out to Jeff Gavin's Afternoon News, we make this station series again. I did want to bring up that, and this is, again, a study that I'm sharing with you right now. My kids don't get out of school for another handful of minutes. Mm-hmm. But the latest study is that you will improve your life quality significantly if you get a dog. This is something we're fighting at my house right now. You can't convince me to get a dog. I don't want to get a dog. I don't want to take care of a dog. I don't want to clean up the backyard from the dog. I don't want...
2: You know what, right now?
3: I don't want any of that. And apparently they say your life is getting improved by having a dog. This is going directly against the things that I want to do right now, which is what I know is going to happen, which is I'm going to take care of the freaking dog, even though I don't want the dog in the house.
2: Across Utah, Alex, there are parents right now in their cars going... Alex, stop talking. Stop talking. Stop it.
3: I tried to do it before school got out. That's why this is good. You always talk about it before school gets out, mm-hmm. so that when the kids, although with
2: so
3: school,
2: this is the adult programming hour. This is where you can talk to adults.
3: I go, okay, listen. Yeah, we turn into pumpkins at 3 o'clock when the kids get in the car. They go, what was Dad talking about? He wasn't talking about dogs.
2: No,
3: being good for you, right?
2: No, he was talking about Disneyland.
3: No, he's talking about drinking bacon juice. You want to try some when we get home?
2: Dogs are cool. We've got two dogs. We love them dearly.
3: I know, but they are actually bad dogs. I've seen them.
2: They're
3: mean. They're both mean.
2: They can be.
3: Like, at some point, our family came over. Our kids were younger, and we were this close to filing a lawsuit.
2: Yeah.
3: No. Not really, but your dogs weren't very nice.
2: Can you take a hint about coming to my house?
3: Those dogs definitely had no business interacting with humans.
2: We have
3: you know,
2: a joke.
3: How people are like, yeah, but our dogs are very nice.
2: We have a joke in our family that because our dogs are Jack and Judy.
3: Yeah.
2: And we say that if anyone ever breaks into our house while we're gone, Jack will kill them and Judy will eat them.
3: Yeah.
2: And it'll be just a missing person.
3: Again, this is, oh, good.
2: You know, we'll come home. We won't know anything's happened.
3: No, no, no.
2: Until we find the guy's wristwatch out in the backyard after 3 or 4 days.
3: Oh, 3 or 4 days. Yeah. Oh my goodness! No, this sounds terrifying. This is
2: Don't come to my house.
3: You're making arguments as to why, again, I shouldn't get dogs because you guys chose dogs, and from day one you're like, yeah, it's kind of bad because they both they're nipping at our kids right now. But like, no. I think eventually they'll be nice dogs.
2: Our dogs have only ever shown genuine love and affection for our whole family. They don't like anyone else. That's the key. They are devoted. They are devoted to our family.
3: Must be a delight. Other family members come over, and then you have to run them down and chase them and put them in the backyard and put the electrified neck thing on.
2: So you know.
3: I know. I've watched it.
2: You know how it works.
3: I've watched it happen personally. Ethan, can I say something about today's news? Yeah. I'm going to be so glad when tomorrow we can get back to not having Corey Richens talk for 40 stinking minutes on this program. Kim, I'm literally looking forward to it again.
2: So let's do this. Let's talk about her again when she's up for parole.
3: I'm just saying, can we get back? Yeah, hey, I never, get what you're saying.
2: So there you go.
3: But can we just get, can we bring back, I wasn't going to do this, but can we bring back Hantavirus news?
2: So I actually have an update.
3: I wasn't
2: going to. We didn't get
3: I'm
2: to.
3: Not allowing it. I'm not allowing
2: I'll
3: it.
2: I'll do it tomorrow.
3: Until tomorrow.
2: We'll tune into KSL Brightside tomorrow for the latest, what might be the final Hantavirus update. Gosh. When I looked at that, I thought this might be it. This, we might be closing the story out now on the Hantavirus cruise ship.
3: Gosh, we've had two bits of breaking news over the past week. I haven't liked it. We got to get back into the news business. And
2: we sure do.
3: You know what? Let's leave it to the real professionals. That's what that music means. Jeff Kaplan's Afternoon News coming up right now. We'll be back again for another edition of KSL Brightside tomorrow. We'll see you then, everybody. Thanks for being with us.
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5: Good afternoon, 3 o'clock at KSL News Radio. I'm Jeff Kaplan. We're at 88 degrees. The wind at 16 miles an hour in Salt Lake. KSL's top story. Breaking news, insisting her innocence to the end. Corey Richens was just sentenced to life in prison without parole for the murder of her husband, Eric Richens. KSL News Radio's Claire Scott reports after watching the sentence in Park City. Claire, she joins us live. Claire?
6: Jeff, Corey Richens spoke at her sentencing hearing today, speaking directly to her three sons. She said since the Richens family took custody of her boys, she hasn't been able to contact them and didn't know if and when she would ever be able to speak to them again. Still, she seemed to maintain her innocence, telling her boys she would have never taken their father away from them.
7: As much as you've been influenced into thinking that Dad was murdered, that I took your dad from you, that is completely wrong and an absolute lie. And the thought of that is still as absurd today as it was 4 years ago.
6: She said she will continue to appeal and fight these charges to come home to her boys. Reporting live, Claire Scott, KSL News Radio.
5: Eric Richens' family was in the courtroom when the sentence was handed down. 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
8: The family of Eric Richens filled the courtroom, and several of them read emotional statements about Eric's character, his life, and his role as a father to his three sons, all while his wife Corey looked shocked by and seemingly shrugged off what Eric's family was saying as she sat behind them. Eric's sister, Katie Richens Benson, was one of those who spoke.
9: They have to go through life without their dad because their mother planned and carried out his murder. She could not have done anything more selfish or more cruel to those boys.
8: Then Jessica Black, a licensed clinical mental health therapist, read a statement from one of Richens' surviving sons.
10: I want her to go to prison forever. If she got out, I would be so scared, really mad, and I wouldn't want to go with her anywhere.
8: Every member of Eric's family that spoke, including Eric's three sons, asked the judge for the same thing. Life in prison without parole. In Park City, Adam Small, KSL News Radio.
5: 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Breaking news, we have a severe thunderstorm warning.

0: Okay, we're waiting for an emergency message. The severe thunderstorm warnings in effect for western Box Elder County, southwest Weber County, and western Davis County. The warning continues for about the next 30 minutes. Wind gusts up to 70 miles an hour can damage roofs, siding, and trees. This is also going to impact travelers in areas of I-15 and I-80. Again, a severe thunderstorm watch remains in effect across northern Utah through 8 o'clock this evening. KSL News Time, 3:03. Our top national story. The U.S. Senate has confirmed the president's choice to chair the Federal Reserve. Kevin Warsh is going to replace Jerome Powell.
1: The vote to confirm the new Fed chair was 54 to 45. Pennsylvania Democrat John Fetterman joined Republicans in voting in favor, while other Democrats voted no. Massachusetts Senator Elizabeth Warren has said Kevin Warsh will be the president's sock puppet. Trump has for years called for the Fed to bring down interest rates. Warsh has vowed to maintain the independence of the nation's central bank.
0: ABC Stephen Portnoy in Washington. VA officials cut the ribbon on a new Salt Lake City emergency room today. It's going to replace the cramped spaces veterans have been dealing with for years. KSL News Radio's Eric Cabrera has the story.
2: The new emergency department at the George E. Wallen VA Medical Center nearly doubles the number of treatment spaces while adding private rooms, mental health observation areas, and larger trauma bays.
3: Currently, we have veterans in the same room separated by curtains. Privacy was an issue for us. All of these rooms are private rooms, which is a nice upgrade for us.
2: Dr. William Roper says the new department was also designed to help lower stress levels for veterans during emergencies using quieter open spaces, natural light, and soft colors throughout the building. The new emergency room opens to patients next Wednesday. From Salt Lake City, Eric Cabrera, KSL News Radio.
0: KSL News Time, 3:05. The University of Utah will soon be getting a supercomputer. Its powers are going to be used for medical research and treatment. KSL News Radio's Brianna Willis has the story.
4: The power of the supercomputer is its ability to sort through massive amounts of data, more than anyone could in a lifetime. Using its capabilities, medical researchers can train it to identify cancerous tumors, create personalized treatment plans with little side effects, and will make the university a leader in AI-powered medical research in the country. The school is using $50 million in state, private, and their own funding for the supercomputer, and to invest in the hardware inside the AI data center that powers it.
0: The supercomputer will be powered using an already existing data center in Bluffdale. Huntsman Cancer Institute CEO says they support environmental studies and are looking into water usage. KSL News Time, 3:06. First look traffic. So we have this severe thunderstorm warning, the possibility of 70 mile an hour wind. Ricky, on the cameras, are you seeing any of this?
5: I've definitely seen some wind affecting not necessarily affecting traffic, but by traffic. But where we've seen some rain come through that has slowed down the drive, that's both directions of I-15 between Draper and Lehigh by the Point of the Mountain. But I'm afraid we're starting the drive home this afternoon with emergency traffic due to a crash in Davis County, southbound I-15 approaching North Salt Lake. Ricky Meese in the KSL Traffic Center.
0: So we have a severe thunderstorm warning for western Box Elder, southwest Weber, and western Davis counties for the next 30 minutes or so, possible 70 mile an hour wind. Meantime, there's a severe thunderstorm watch in effect across northern Utah through 8 o'clock this evening.
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0: 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If you've never heard of them, Elevate Strategies is a Utah political consulting firm. They're fighting against the data center, and Kevin O'Leary says they're secret agents for China. The response from two of Elevate's partners is blowing up on social media. You're going to hear Gabby Finlayson and Jackie Morgan.
9: What are we talking about?
10: So these are proxies for the Chinese government, my argument, and if they're not, Gabby, come out. Wherever you are.
9: Okay, Kevin, go ahead. Mr. Wonderful's Nancy Drew Little Detective Agency. Have at it, brother, because if we were Chinese operatives, we would be the worst operatives in the entire world. We run Democratic campaigns in the state of Utah. If we were in this to be making money, we would be doing literally anything else. And you should know that because your job is to give small business owners advice. Yeah, you'd think that Kevin would understand the hellscape that is late-stage capitalism and consumerism that has led to you becoming a terrible, horrible billionaire who's trying to ruin our state. We're just saying, we should maybe look into people that stand to make hundreds of millions of dollars off this project. And let's be so for real and so clear, that is not us. It is not us. But sure, let's do the thing that all men who are scared and have no actual facts do, which is accuse women who have a fully formed thought of being the problem and being Chinese operatives, just like me. What are we talking about? How are we making this video right now? It's so unserious.
10: Let's show the people of Utah you actually care about them.
9: We don't need Kevin to teach us to care about Utah because we've been here. We were born here. We work here. We have sacrificed a lot of time, unpaid jobs just to try and make this state better. We're the ones that actually love this state, and that is why we care about its future and we care about this data center and what it could do to the future. And I never thought I would have to say this in my entire adult life. We are not Chinese foreign operatives. Never happened. Being paid by the Chinese government. So, bye Kevin. Keep my name out of your mouth.
11: Secret Agent Man.
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5: Traffic out of Crawl in Davis County on southbound I-15 due to a crash with possible injuries, leaving Woods Cross and approaching Center Street in North Salt Lake. Right now we have a right lane blocked and a couple of left lanes blocked, and that's in between when they temporarily stop all traffic in order to get some debris cleared off the road. So center lanes are filing through, but not before causing heavy delays back to Bountiful. A lot of people are hopping off of southbound I-15 and taking Legacy. We're starting to see slowing there going from Farmington into Centerville. If you're in Salt Lake County, southbound I-15 slowdowns have already appeared, and they stretch from Murray just after 45th South to about 90th and 106th South in Sandy. Northbound I-15, a little busy and slow at the Bangor Highway exit. And again, as you go from 2100 South to about the 6th South exit, all clear on your east side freeways of I-215 and I-80. Tito?
13: Starting to see wind and rain causing slower speeds on both sides of I-15 in the Draper-Bluffdale area at the point of the mountain. And again, further south, northbound I-15 seeing slight slowdowns between 6 north up to Main Street exit, up to the Main Street exit in American Fork. Elsewhere, Salt Lake County seeing good speeds on the 201 freeway as well as the I-215 west belt in both directions, although Bangor Highway is experiencing congestion going both directions between the I-80 interchange and the 201 interchange. 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Tito Nani in the KSL Traffic Center.
14: Look for a little bit of wind today. highs in the low 90s, but we'll also see a chance for some isolated afternoon thunderstorms. Some of these thunderstorms could be capable of some microburst winds. Overnight, we'll go to 51, bouncing back to 73 tomorrow, so much cooler, sunny, and breezy. 81 with mostly sunny skies by Friday. From the KSL Weather Center, I'm Matt Johnson.
0: We're at 89 degrees, 19 mile an hour wind in Salt Lake City, and we're closely watching these severe thunderstorm watches and warnings north and west of Salt Lake City. 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

0: The National Weather Service in Salt Lake City has issued a severe thunderstorm warning for western Salt Lake County in northern Utah, southern Davis County in northern Utah, western Utah County in northern Utah, east central Tooele County in northern Utah, until 3:30 p.m. Mountain Daylight Time. At 3:11 p.m. Mountain Daylight Time, elevated thunderstorms with a history of producing gusty and erratic outflow winds were located near Stansbury Park, moving northeast at 25 miles per hour. Hazard, 60 miles per hour wind gusts. Source, radar indicated. Impact, expect damage to roofs, siding, and trees. Locations impacted include Salt Lake City, West Valley City, Tooele, Grantsville, West Jordan, Taylorsville, South Jordan, Harriman, North Salt Lake, Woods Cross, Stansbury Park, Ophir, Kearns, Salt Lake City International Airport, Tooele Army Depot, Magna, Ochre, Bingham Canyon Mine, Camp Williams, and Tooele Army Depot South. This includes the following highways: Interstate 15 between mile markers 313 and 315. Interstate 80 in Utah between mile markers 79 and 117. For your protection, move to an interior room on the lowest floor of a building. Repeating, a severe thunderstorm warning has been issued until 3:30 p.m. Mountain Daylight Time for the following counties in Utah: Davis, Salt Lake, Tooele, and Utah.
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3: A severe thunderstorm watch in effect across northern Utah through 8 this evening, and strong wind gusts could impact your travel this afternoon. I'm KSL News Radio's Reagan Edelman.
2: There's also a severe thunderstorm warning for West Salt Lake, West Davis, and East Tooele counties. 60-mile wind gusts, according to radar, through 3:30 the next 15 minutes. Second, Corey Richens has been sentenced to life without parole for the murder of her husband. Third, our biggest traffic trouble spot.
4: We do have a couple of them. One is emergency traffic with a crash on southbound I-15 leaving Woods Cross, causing delays, and the wind knocking over a UDOT electronic sign blocking a right lane southbound I-15 at the point of the mountain. Ricky Meese in the KSL Traffic Center.
5: Warm and windy today with a slight chance for thunderstorms. I'm Matt Johnson.
2: Right now in Salt Lake, we're at 89 degrees. The wind out of the southeast at 19 miles an hour at the KSL Common Spirit Health Studios. 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
4: From ABC News, I'm Lindsay Davis, anchor of Prime, streaming weeknights on ABC News Live. The economic pressure from the war with Iran is weighing on Americans, paying more for groceries, gas, and energy. Inflation at the wholesale level surged last month by 6% compared to a year ago. In Los Angeles, at a food distribution event, Jose Torres says his family is trying to make ends meet.
6: It's really bad. That's why we're here. You know, prices are going sky high. Everything's really pricey, even the gas and everything. So it makes it a little bit hard.
4: Inflation, along with trade and the Iran conflict, will be on the agenda in Beijing. President Trump received a red carpet welcome and is set to hold summit talks with China's leader. ABC's Selena Wang has more.
7: The Trump administration, prior to this trip, has made it clear that they want Beijing to use their leverage over Tehran to convince Iran to reopen the Strait of Hormuz. But what I'm hearing from experts is that China doesn't want to get drawn too deeply into this. They're happy to encourage an end to this war. They would prefer that it ends, but they don't want to get too involved because they really see this as America's problem to solve.
4: The Senate confirmed the nomination for Kevin

0: In Warsh today, clearing the final hurdle to become the new Federal Reserve Chair. In Utah, a judge sentenced Corey Richens to life in prison today without parole. The mother and wife was convicted of fatally lacing her husband's drink with fentanyl.
1: Moments after Corey Richens spoke to the court with a message for her three children.
2: I did not abandon you.
1: The judge handed down her sentence after a jury convicted Richens of killing her husband for life insurance money by serving him a fentanyl-tainted cocktail in bed.
3: The court hereby sentences you to life without parole.
1: Richens maintains her innocence. Her attorneys told the court they plan to move for a new trial. Alex Stone, ABC News.
0: Health officials are monitoring 36 people across the U.S. exposed to hantavirus. It includes cruise ship passengers who remain in quarantine centers in Nebraska and Georgia. 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
5: We are off to a bumpy start. We have this crash with injuries blocking left lane southbound I-15, leaving Woods Cross and prior to Center Street in North Salt Lake. So if you're trying to come southbound I-15 through Davis County, the delays are waiting for you in Bountiful at about, about 5th South in the West Bountiful area. Once you're past that, then you'll see good speeds, but that's going to take you 10 to 15 minutes minimum to get through that stretch. I-15 in Salt Lake County, it has filled in and slowed down between 4500 South Murray into Sandy. Northbound I-15 slow, approaching Draper's Bangor Highway exit, and then busy in spots South Salt Lake to 6 North before slowing down at Warm Springs Road into North Salt Lake as traffic on the northbound side slow down to take a look at this crash on southbound. If you're over to the east, you're good to go on I-215 and I-80. Tito?
6: The rain is starting to pour in Utah County as slowing speeds are in effect on northbound I-15 near 5th East American Fork. And at the point of the mountain, we're seeing slow down southbound I-15 between Draper into Lehigh due to an electronic traffic sign falling into traffic. The furthest right lane is blocked currently. Salt Lake County, however, still seeing good speeds on the I-215 West Belt going both directions, as well as the 201 freeway. Bangor seeing slowdowns between the 201 interchange and the I-80 interchange. May is Skin Cancer Awareness Month, and Swinier Wosith Dermatology is reminding you to take care of your skin. 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Tito Nani in the KSL Traffic Center.
4: Breaking news, this severe thunderstorm warning is in effect for the next 10 minutes for Salt Lake, Davis, Utah, Tooele, Weber, Cache, Box Elder, and Morgan counties. Joining us from the KSL Weather Center, Devin Mishuli, makes sense of what's going on, please.
7: Basically, we had just the perfect recipe for storms to develop, but the surface is so dry that when the rain tries to come to the ground from these storms, they essentially evaporate, and that creates really strong winds in simplest form and not a lot of rain. So that's why we have storms out there. The skies are dark and it's mostly just really windy.
4: Okay, so you have this severe thunderstorm warning that lasts for, I believe, the next 10 minutes.
7: Yes.
4: Is that the end of this, or is there more to come?
7: No, yeah. We have a severe thunderstorm watch across the entire, northern parts of Utah into southern Idaho, southwestern Wyoming until, I think it's 7 or 8 p.m. tonight. It's one of those hours. And so over the next few, we could have more cells kind of developing here. So right now, all of our warnings are for kind of a line that's right along the Wasatch Front. But I'm literally looking at a cell over the Great Salt Lake that's likely just going to roll right towards, Layton and Bountiful. So these storms are going to continue to ignite and roll to the northeast over the next couple of hours and create these really strong wind gusts. 60 to 70 miles per hour.
4: And this is going to be over with by about 8 o'clock tonight?
7: Yes, most of these storms should be up and out of here by 8 p.m. The sun goes down, they lose energy. It will remain windy, though. A cold front's coming in tonight. Say it enters the northwestern corner of the state at 7 p.m. That's going to bring 30 to 40 mile per hour wind gusts all along the Wasatch Front through about 11 p.m., maybe even midnight, as that front slides south. So moral of the story, it's going to stay windy tonight. So if you haven't secured anything that you have outside, here's the warning to do so now.
4: Okay, so after that, the cold front, tomorrow it's going to be cooler.
7: Oh, yeah, it is. It'll drop temperatures into the low 70s, which is actually where we should be for this time of year. We'll be in the mid-70s Friday and Saturday, so now Friday's temperature has trended cooler as well. We were previously thinking we'd be in the low 80s, so now I'm forecasting a high of 76. Stay at 76 on Saturday, and then another cold front over the weekend drops us into the upper 50s Sunday. That's well above or below normal.
4: Thanks a lot. There's Devin Mashuli with the warning to batten down the hatches. 89 in Salt Lake City. Yeah. KSL News Time, 325.
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4: We're watching Utah's money on Wall Street. The Dow is down 67 points. The S&P, though, up 43, and the NASDAQ soared 314 points.
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5: We have a crash blocking left lane southbound I-15 in Davis County. It's after 2600 South Woods Cross, and it is causing stop-and-go delays, now almost out of Bountiful. If you're on the northbound side, you're going to see heavy and slow traffic from North Temple all the way through North Salt Lake, and then southbound I-15 in Salt Lake County, slow as you go from Murray into Midvale. Tito?
6: Southbound I-15 remains a big trouble spot as you attempt to cross the point of the mountain between Draper and Lehigh. Fallen debris has an outer right lane currently blocked. Further south, however, despite wet roads, we're seeing good speeds going both north and southbound between Lehigh and Spanish Fork. Salt Lake County, still no delays on the I-215 West Belt and the 201 freeway. Our reservoirs are water savings, and this year's deposit was definitely small. 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Tito Nani in the KSL Traffic Center.
14: An approaching cold front should kick up some isolated thunderstorms today. Look for a high of 90. There is a chance to see some microburst with some of these storms. 51 overnight. We'll go to 73 tomorrow. Maybe a little bit breezy out of the north, but sunshine. 81, mostly sunny by Friday afternoon. From the KSL Weather Center, I'm Matt Johnson.
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4: Good afternoon, 3:30 at KSL. Jeff Kaplan here, 89 degrees, the wind at 19 miles an hour in Salt Lake City. KSL's top story, breaking news, fear, frustration, and applause inside packed commission chambers in Provo this afternoon as Utah County leaders voted to approve funding for their partnership with ICE. KSL News Radio's Eric Cabrera is live in Provo. Eric?
17: Jeff, one woman fighting back tears told commissioners even fourth graders in Utah County already know what ICE is.
18: All these fourth graders knew who ICE was. They have family plans about what to do if their parents get taken. I am an American citizen, and yet I carry my Utah County birth certificate with me.
17: That public comment drawing applause to a fully packed crowd inside commission chambers as critics argued closer operation with ICE could damage trust in local law enforcement. Utah County Sheriff Mike Smith pushed back, saying the agreement does not pull deputies away from local duties or turn them into immigration agents. He told commissioners his deputies are still focused on things like narcotics investigations and active criminal cases, and said what's happening in some larger cities will not happen here because Utah County is cooperating with federal authorities instead of clashing with them. Commissioners ultimately approved the reimbursement agreement. Live, Eric Cabrera, KSL News Radio.
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0: The National Weather Service in Salt Lake City has issued a severe thunderstorm warning for northwestern Salt Lake County in northern Utah, southern Davis County in northern Utah, west central Morgan County in northern Utah, east central Tooele County in northern Utah, until 3:45 p.m. Mountain Daylight Time. At 3:27 p.m. Mountain Daylight Time, elevated thunderstorms with a history of producing gusty and erratic outflow winds in excess of 60 miles per hour were located along a line extending from 13 miles south of Great Salt Lake south of the causeway to 7 miles north of Stansbury Park, moving northeast at 30 miles per hour. Hazard, 60 miles per hour wind gusts. Source, radar indicated. The Lake Point Weather Station recorded a wind gust of 60 miles per hour. Impact, expect damage to roofs, siding, and trees. Locations impacted include Salt Lake City, Bountiful, Farmington, Morgan, Kaysville, North Salt Lake, Centerville, Woods Cross, West Bountiful, Salt Lake City International Airport, Magna, Great Salt Lake south of the causeway, Fruit Heights, Stoddard, Antelope Island State Park, Rickville, and Lake Point. This includes the following highways: Interstate 15 between mile markers 310 and 328. Interstate 84 between mile markers 98 and 103. Interstate 80 in Utah between mile markers 87 and 118. For your protection, move to an interior room on the lowest floor of a building. If on or near the Great Salt Lake, get away from the water and move indoors or inside a vehicle. Remember, lightning can strike out to 15 miles from the parent thunderstorm. If you can hear thunder, you are close enough to be struck by it.
1: That's the entire message we received, KSL News Time 334. We'll be watching the radar and the skies. Stay with us, KSL. The mother of a six-year-old boy reported missing from southern Utah yesterday has now been charged with child abuse. According to police documents, Mercedes Jacobs was found in a Walmart parking lot in Hurricane just hours after her son was reported missing and endangered. Deputies found the boy in the back of the car, sweating and flushed. The car was off. The temperature was 104 at the time. Jacobs has now been charged with abuse of a child with a disability. West Valley City Police are now looking for a road rage suspect who reportedly punched another driver, then slashed one of his tires. KSL News Radio's Heather Peterson with the story.
2: This happened around 8 o'clock last night on Mountain View Corridor. Deputy Director of Communications for West Valley City, Roxanne Vainuku, says they don't know why the man started aggressively following another driver.
3: At some point, the man drove alongside the victim's vehicle and actually sideswiped into him. So both the victim and the suspect pulled over to the side of the road, and the victim said the man got out, came to the victim's car, and started punching the victim while he was still in his car.
2: The victim got out of the car and the two started fighting. That's when the suspect took out a knife and punctured the victim's tires before leaving the scene. Now they're asking the public for information about the suspect.
3: So the suspect was an older Caucasian male driving a red four-door Subaru sedan.
2: If caught, he could be looking at multiple charges, including assault and leaving the scene of an accident. Heather Peterson, KSL News Radio.
1: KSL News Time, 336. We've had emergency traffic, and we have Ricky Meese in the traffic center.
4: Emergency traffic continues in Davis County, southbound I-15, where we have a crash after 2600 South Woods Cross. Left lane still blocked, and it's causing heavy delays into Centerville. Ricky Meese in the KSL traffic center.
1: Thanks, Ricky.
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1: 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How many kids you know, like 16-year-olds, know how to drive a stick? With Gen Z, it's become a lost art, known only to a few. They'll never know the joy of hitting the open road, clutching your way through the gears, the RPM needle dancing as the wind is ripping at your face, radios blasting, your girl sitting next to you singing along.
10: Thunderbolts and lightning, very, very frightening me.
1: Most 16-year-olds would say, what's a clutch? If this makes you sad, imagine what it's going to be like 50 years from now. That 16-year-old just learning to drive is suddenly 76 and telling his grandchildren what a gas pedal is and that the big circle was called a steering wheel. It's going to happen. Transportation Secretary Sean Duffy says it's time to create a federal law that allows robo-taxi companies to remove the wheel, the pedals, and all the controls from the car. Sean Duffy says, on average, self-driving cars are safer, fewer accidents per mile. But this is where I remind you that you can drown in water that averages 1 inch deep. Yeah, there's a little part of it that's a lot deeper, you're in trouble, but it still averages an inch deep. And therein lies the problem. Given the choice of trusting a safe, unseen microchip or our own judgment, you want control because you've always had it since you were a teenager. If you're doing 65 and there's a crash just around the bend, you trust yourself to slam on the brakes. You fear that millisecond as you wonder if the computer is going to do the same thing and hit the brakes. 50 years from now, kids who've never seen a steering wheel will trust the car to take care of business. They'll sit in a living room on wheels that could be coming a lot sooner than you think. Federal officials have authorized 2,500 robo-taxis without any controls to hit the highways. And get this. In most robo-taxis, you can't even control the windows. These kids will never get to feel the wind in their faces. And it is sad.
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4: It's a multiple vehicle crash. Possible injuries in Davis County, southbound I-15, prior to Center Street in North Salt Lake. So on the way to the North Interchange. It's been blocking left lanes and a right lane of traffic, and that is what's stacking up delays into Centerville, about 1600 North. We also have slowdowns southbound on Legacy. That's likely due to road work going from Farmington into Centerville. And then northbound I-15, it is slow, leaving downtown into North Salt Lake as people slow down and take a look at what's happening on the crash side. If you're in Salt Lake County, we have our typical slowdown southbound I-15 stretching from Murray into Sandy and Draper. And part of that on the northbound side of I-15 is a new accident where we have delays stacking up on the ramp. This crash is northbound I-15 at the collector ramp at 7200 South. It's blocking left lanes. You can get by if you stay to the right. Eric, Tito?
11: Delays continue to linger on southbound I-15 between 123rd South and Draper as you wrap around the point of the mountain into Lehigh. And on the opposite side of the freeway, northbound I-15 seeing similar delays up towards the Bangor Highway exit. Good speeds remain, however, northbound and southbound I-15 between Lehigh and Spanish Fork. And Salt Lake County seeing no delays on I-80 and the 201 freeway into and out of Tooele County. 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Tito Nani in the KSL Traffic Center.
12: A shallow cool front approaching the state today should kick up a couple of isolated storms. Look for a high of 90 degrees, and some of these thunderstorms could produce microburst winds. Overnight, 51. We'll go to 73 tomorrow, much cooler, sunny, and a little bit breezy. By Friday, mostly sunny skies and a high of 81. From the KSL Weather Center, I'm Matt Johnson.
1: 89 degrees and breezy. We have this severe thunderstorm warning till 4 o'clock. You could see 60-mile-an-hour wind gusts primarily west of and north of Salt Lake City. Stay with us. This is Utah's News Traffic and Weather Station. 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
1: 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The three things you need to know this hour. First,
2: Corey Richens will spend life in prison without the possibility of parole. But during today's sentencing, the Camas mother spoke directly to her three sons, maintaining her innocence and saying she will appeal. I'm KSL News Radio's Heather Peterson.
1: Second, the mother of a six-year-old boy reported missing out of southern Utah yesterday has now been charged with child abuse. Third, our biggest traffic trouble spot.
4: That's going to be southbound I-15. Our first stretch is emergency traffic in Davis County, where we have a crash prior to Center Street, North Salt Lake, backing traffic into Centerville, and then really slow speeds this afternoon. Southbound I-15 going through Draper, starting at 123rd South. Ricky Meese in the KSL Traffic Center.
12: Hey, wind in the forecast today, high fire danger, and even a chance for thunderstorms. I'm Matt Johnson.
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14: ABC News, I'm Michelle Franzen. The summit in Beijing with President Trump and China's President Xi will get underway in just a few hours. Trade and the war with Iran will likely dominate talks. Americans are now paying higher prices on most goods, and now the producer price index shows that inflation at the wholesale level surged last month by 6% from a year ago. Here's ABC's Jim Ryan.
15: It's the sky-high price of energy that's driving inflation both at the consumer and the producer level. Gas prices surged over 15% last month as the war with Iran closed down a crucial supply line. Take out food and energy costs, and the producer price index was up only 1% from April of 2025.
14: Health officials continue to monitor cruise ship passengers and others who may have been exposed to the hantavirus. 17 Americans and one British national remain in quarantine centers in Nebraska and Georgia. In Los Angeles, Eric Fleming, a licensed drug addiction counselor who delivered friend star Matthew Perry the doses of ketamine that killed him, sentenced to 2 years in prison today.
1: KSL News Time, 3:47. There's ABC News. Now it's National Police Week. And in Washington, officers killed in the line of duty are being honored and remembered. This year, Officer Eric Estrada and Sergeant Lee Sorensen from the Tremont and Garland Police Department had their names carved into the National Law Enforcement Memorial Wall. KSL-TV's Alex Cabrero is there and says their loved ones arrived in D.C. on Monday.
16: We were there last night with the families and with the departments as they were visiting the wall just to see the names of their loved ones, of their colleagues on the wall. The names have been etched on there already. It was done a month or so ago, but the official ceremony for the memorial is Friday night. Tonight with the candlelight vigil, though, that's where in the evening everybody lights candles, prayers are said, everybody just comes together to really feel the emotions of what Police Week is all about. I spoke with members of the Tremont and Garland Police Department. We'll have that preview coming up tonight in our 6 o'clock newscast. I also met up with a group they're called cops, COPS, but that's not usually what you think of when you think of cops. You think of the people who are patrolling the roads and such. But these cops, that stands for the Concerns of Police Survivors. It's basically a group that helps families and helps their colleagues with what steps are next, the emotions that go through. And typically COPS members start speaking to families almost the day of the tragedy happens. What I noticed really quickly is here at the hotel where that organization is, it's full of Utahns. There's one from the Utah County Sheriff's Office. There's one from the Draper Police Department. So it was really neat for these families and others to see these other Utah law enforcement officers who are part of this organization here to help them.
1: Alex says for the loved ones in attendance, it's almost like a second funeral.
16: But it's a funeral they remember. The first time around, everything is still a blur. They're still in shock, and they're getting so much help that it can be overwhelming. This time, the emotions come around again. We saw some tears last night from family members, from wives, as they were at the memorial wall, just getting etches of their loved ones who are on the wall, putting up their pictures on the memorial wall. Yeah, they really do say it's like a second funeral, but it's one that they remember, and they still feel the support, not only from the people in Utah and those departments who are here from Utah with them, but from complete strangers. That's that brotherhood and sisterhood of the thin blue line we hear about all the time. But here in D.C. during Police Week, you really do feel that.
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4: Heavy delays continue southbound I-15 in Davis County, where we had the crash prior to Center Street in North Salt Lake, backing traffic to Centerville. And then southbound on Legacy, you're going to see delays going from Farmington into Centerville on the southbound side, and northbound it's Woods Cross to Bountiful. On I-15 in Salt Lake County, slow southbound. That's Murray into Sandy, and then again in Draper, starting at 114th South. Northbound I-15 delays remain from 2100 South all the way through North Salt Lake. Tito?
11: Slow speeds continue to mount on northbound I-15 from the point of the mountain as you make your way into Draper, with congestion not clearing up until you get beyond 123rd South. Southbound I-15 in Utah County looks to be in good shape with no slowdowns between Lehigh and Spanish Fork. And over on the west side, we have a new crash along I-80 near SR-196, Skull Valley and Lakeside in Tooele County. And this is a stretch of I-80 where we have seen high winds, so continue to use caution. 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Tito Nani in the KSL Traffic Center.
17: KSL 7-day forecast, starting things out hot. I got a 90 today, breezy out of the south, and an afternoon thunderstorm definitely possible. 73, sunshine for your Thursday. We'll go to Friday, 81, mostly sunny. Partly cloudy, 75, a little bit cooler on Saturday. Sunday, 61. Bottom drops out. We've got partly cloudy skies and maybe an evening shower. Monday, a.m. shower, then partly cloudy, 62. Back to 72 by Tuesday. From the KSL Weather Center, I'm Matt Johnson.
1: 89 degrees in Salt Lake City, your 7-day forecast brought to you by Performance Automotive Bountiful.

0: The National Weather Service in Salt Lake City has issued a severe thunderstorm warning for East Central San Pete County in Central Utah, Northern Emery County in Central Utah, Carbon County in Central Utah, Southeastern Wasatch County in Northern Utah, Southwestern Duchesne County in Northern Utah, Southeastern Utah County in Northern Utah, until 4:15 p.m. Mountain Daylight Time. At 3:48 p.m. Mountain Daylight Time, severe thunderstorms were located along a line extending from near Schofield to 13 miles south of Sunnyside, moving northeast at 40 miles per hour. Hazard, 60 miles per hour wind gusts. Source, radar indicated. Impact, expect damage to roofs, siding, and trees. Locations impacted include Price, Helper, Wellington, Sunnyside, Schofield, East Carbon, Cleveland, Elmo, Castle Gate, Hiawatha, Coal City, Clear Creek, Schofield Reservoir, Colton, Kenilworth, Wattis, and Soldier Summit. This includes the following highways: US Route 6 between mile markers 206 and 272. Utah Route 10 between mile markers 50 and 68. For your protection, move to an interior room on the lowest floor of a building. Repeating, a severe thunderstorm warning has been issued until 4:15 p.m. Mountain Daylight Time for the following county: Utah, Utah.
1: We're going to give you some more information. There's also a severe thunderstorm warning for Weber, Cache, Davis, Box Elder, and Morgan counties. The National Weather Service says this one continues till 4:30 p.m. Again, a severe thunderstorm warning for Weber, Cache, Davis, Box Elder, and Morgan counties through 4:30. You can expect winds up to 70 miles an hour. They're warning about the potential for significant damage to trees, roofs, and mobile homes. KSL News Time 3:54.
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1: On Wall Street today, the Dow is down 67 points while the NASDAQ was up 314. Emergency traffic now brought to you by UCCU. You deserve to love where you bang. Here's Ricky Meese.
14: Emergency traffic continues with a crash on southbound I-15 on the way towards the North Interchange, blocking a left lane, backing traffic into Centerville. More southbound I-15 slowing, going from just before 45th south to Midvale, and again from 106th south into Bluffdale. Tito?
15: Our biggest trouble spot down south remains northbound I-15 as you cross the point of the mountain into Draper, with things not clearing up until you pass the Bangor Highway exit. And Salt Lake County seeing some heavy congestion on southbound Bangor Highway in Glendale between the I-80 and 201 interchanges. 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Tito Nani in the KSL Traffic Center.
1: Severe thunderstorm warning is posted through 4:30 this afternoon. We could see more storms through 8 o'clock tonight. Down to 65 degrees overnight.
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1: Good afternoon. 4 o'clock at KSL News Radio. I'm Jeff Kaplan in Salt Lake City. 84 degrees and the wind at 24 miles an hour in Salt Lake City. KSL's top story. Breaking news. This severe thunderstorm warning for Weber, Cache, Davis, Box Elder, Utah, and Morgan counties. The National Weather Service says this will continue for the next 30 minutes. You can expect wind up to 70 miles an hour. They're warning about significant damage to trees, roofs, mobile homes. KSL meteorologist Devin Mashuli says the storms are going to keep on coming through the afternoon.
18: These storms are going to continue to ignite and roll to the northeast over the next couple of hours and create these really strong wind gusts. I mean, 60 to 70 miles per hour.
1: Could happen anytime through 8 o'clock tonight. So far, Grantsville and Stansbury Park have been the hardest hit with wind strong enough to cause tree damage. Right now, we're hearing that it's raining in Kaysville. KSL News Time 401. Stay with us for the very latest on the weather conditions this afternoon. Life without the possibility of parole for Corey Richens. That's the verdict for the Camas mother convicted of poisoning and killing her husband, then writing a children's book about grief. KSL News Radio's Heather Peterson has more from the courthouse in Summit County.
19: The defense tried to paint a picture of a loving mother, an upstanding community member, and Richens herself spoke during today's sentencing, but it wasn't a message for the court. She read a letter directly to her three boys, whom she hasn't spoken to since the Richens family took custody and cut off contact.
20: I would have never taken that from you, boys. I know how much you need him, how much you love him.
19: Still, that didn't stop the judge from imposing the maximum sentence, life without the possibility of parole. But Richin says this isn't over.
20: And I will not be blamed for something I did not do. I will appeal and fight these charges, no matter how long it takes.
19: Outside the courthouse, Heather Peterson, KSL News Radio.
1: Our KSL legal analyst, Greg Skordis, tells Brightside she'll likely try to appeal the sentencing by saying it wasn't a fair trial since it was held in Summit County.
12: But the proof is in the pudding, because what they'll do is they'll look at the jurors that sat in the box and say, what did they say about the case when they were being selected? And they all said, whatever I've heard, I can be fair. I'm willing to listen to the evidence that's presented in the trial, and I will make a fair decision. And that's all you have to say to qualify to be a juror.
1: He also says some other common appeal topics are an unfair judge or mistakes by the lawyer. They won't be plausible here. Greg says her defense team was strong and her judge was known to be fair. Earlier today in court, we heard emotional testimony from the family of Eric Richins. That included words from her three boys, who are now between the ages of 9 and 13. KSL News Radio's Adam Small was at the courthouse in Park City.
21: Eric and Corey's three sons understandably did not want to be in the courtroom to speak in front of their mother, so their statements were read by licensed therapists and social workers on their behalf.
22: I miss my dad, but I do not miss how my life used to be. I don't miss Corey. I will tell you that.
21: Corey, who was sitting right next to the podium in a yellow jail outfit and shackles, frequently raised her eyebrows and looked taken back, including when one of her sons accused her of mistreating him and his brothers when they lived with her.
1: All of the boys asked the judge to put their mother in prison forever. KSL News Time 4:03. Our top national story, it's official. Kevin Warsh will serve as the next chairman of the Federal Reserve after a close Senate vote today.
23: The ayes are 54, the nays are 45. The nomination is confirmed.
1: Warsh replaces Fed Chair Jerome Powell, who says he will remain on the Federal Reserve Board. There are now 11 worldwide confirmed cases of the hantavirus stemming from that outbreak on the cruise ship. However, U.S. health officials say the threat to the general public remains low. News Nation's Laura Engel has more on the global concern behind the specific strain of the virus.
24: Unlike COVID at the time, health officials now know how this virus behaves. And in most cases, people get it from what infected mice or rats leave behind. But this Andy strain is different because it can spread person to person through close contact. That's the important part.
1: The U.S. Centers for Disease Control is enforcing a 6-week quarantine on anyone exposed to the Andes virus strain. KSL News Time 4:05. The Salt Lake VA says its emergency room was simply running out of space, with veterans often sharing treatment rooms separated only by curtains. KSL News Radio's Eric Cabrera toured a new facility that aims to fix the problem.
25: 3, 2, and 1.
26: Today, leaders cut the ribbon on a new emergency department they hope feels calmer and less overwhelming for veterans in crisis. The new ER at the George U. Wallen VA Medical Center includes private treatment rooms, expanded trauma areas, and dedicated mental health observation spaces. Dr. William Roper says the entire department was intentionally designed to reduce stress for veterans during emergencies.
27: If you are having an emergency, your sympathetic nervous system is going through the roof, and it's hard to really focus when that's happening. The entire design of this department is built to try and lower that.
26: Roper says the new emergency department officially opens to patients next Wednesday. Eric Cabrera, KSL News Radio.
1: 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First look traffic. You better listen up. Here's from Ricky Meese.
28: It's been pretty rough out there. Right now we're seeing slowdown southbound I-15 in Ogden to Roy, and a KSL listener saying big fat stinging rain in Ogden. And then emergency traffic for Davis County drivers with a crash on southbound I-15 leaving Woods Cross, still blocking traffic, still causing heavy delays into Centerville. Ricky Meese in the KSL Traffic Center.
1: Two things, severe thunderstorm warning through 4:30, and also my minute of news is on the way next.
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1: 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If you've never heard of them, Elevate Strategies is a Utah political consulting firm. They're fighting against a data center, and Kevin O'Leary says they're secret agents for China. The response from two of Elevate's partners is blowing up on social media. You're going to hear Gabby Finlayson and Jackie Morgan.
3: What are we talking about?
4: So these are proxies for the Chinese government, my argument, and if they're not, Gabby, come out. Wherever you are.
3: Okay, Kevin, go ahead. Mr. Wonderful's Nancy Drew Little Detective Agency. Have at it, brother, because if we were Chinese operatives, we would be the worst operatives in the entire world. We run Democratic campaigns in the state of Utah. If we were in this to be making money, we would be doing literally anything else. And you should know that because your job is to give small business owners advice. Yeah, you'd think that Kevin would understand the hellscape that is late-stage capitalism and consumerism that has led to you becoming a terrible, horrible billionaire who's trying to ruin our state. We're just saying, we should maybe look into people that stand to make hundreds of millions of dollars off this project, and let's be so for real and so clear, that is not us. It is not us. But sure, let's do the thing that all men who are scared and have no actual facts do, which is accuse women who have a fully formed thought of being the problem. And being Chinese operatives, just like me. What are we talking about? How are we making this video right now? It's so unserious.
4: Let's show the people of Utah you actually care about them.
3: We don't need Kevin to teach us to care about Utah, because we've been here, we were born here, we work here. We have sacrificed a lot of time, unpaid jobs, just to try and make this state better. We're the ones that actually love this state, and that is why we care about its future, and we care about this data center and what it could do to the future. And I never thought I would have to say this in my entire adult life. We are not Chinese foreign operatives. Never happened. Being paid by the Chinese government. So, bye Kevin, keep my name out of your mouth.
5: Secret Agent Man.
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28: No relief yet for Davis County drivers on southbound I-15 with this crash blocking a left lane prior to Center Street in North Salt Lake. It is still causing heavy delays into Centerville. If you're thinking of taking Legacy, delays southbound on Legacy Farmington into Centerville, and northbound slowdowns North Salt Lake into Bountiful. If you're on southbound I-15 in Salt Lake County, one long slow stretch as you go from just after 33rd South all the way through Draper. Northbound I-15 slow from Midvale into Murray with a crash on the collector ramp. Northbound I-15 7200 South blocking a right lane, then more delays northbound I-15 2100 South all the way to Woods Cross. Tito?
15: Northbound I-15 continues to see some slight congestion this hour as you make your way around the point of the mountain, with things beginning to clear once you're past 123rd South in Draper, Utah County. No delays in either direction on northbound or southbound I-15. Salt Lake County continuing to see heavy congestion on southbound Bangor Highway in the Glendale-Rose Park area, but the I-215 West Bell and I-80 going into and out of Tooele County continue to remain trouble-free. 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Tito Nani in the KSL Traffic Center.
7: A shallow cool front approaching the state today should kick up a couple of isolated storms. Look for a high of 90 degrees, and some of these thunderstorms could produce microburst winds. Overnight, 51. We'll go to 73 tomorrow, much cooler, sunny, and a little bit breezy. By Friday, mostly sunny skies and a high of 81. From the KSL Weather Center, I'm Matt Johnson.
1: 84, wind at 24 miles an hour in Salt Lake City, showers in Ogden and in Provo. We have this severe thunderstorm warning with 70-mile-an-hour wind that runs through 4:30. So stay with us. This is Utah's news, traffic, and weather station.

The National Weather Service in Salt Lake City has issued a severe thunderstorm warning for Weber County in northern Utah, Cache County in northern Utah, East Central Box Elder County in northern Utah, Rich County in northern Utah, Northeastern Davis County in northern Utah, Central Morgan County in northern Utah, until 5 p.m. Mountain Daylight Time. At 4:07 p.m. Mountain Daylight Time, elevated thunderstorms with a history of producing gusty and erratic outflow winds in excess of 70 miles per hour were located along a line extending from Franklin to 6 miles east of Centerville, moving northeast at 55 miles per hour. Hazard, 70 miles per hour wind gusts. Source, radar indicated. Logan Cache Airport recorded a peak wind gust of 75 miles per hour. Impact, expect considerable tree damage. Damage is likely to mobile homes, roofs, and outbuildings. Locations impacted include Ogden, Layton, Logan, Farmington, Brigham City, Morgan, Randolph, Laketown, Hill Air Force Base, Cache, Roy, Clearfield, Kaysville, North Ogden, South Ogden, Smithfield, Washington Terrace, Riverdale, Hiram, and South Weber. This includes the following highways: Interstate 15 between mile markers 323 and 336, and between mile markers 340 and 343. Interstate 84 between mile markers 82 and 109. US Route 89 between mile markers 459 and 502. Utah Route 30 between mile markers 110 and 135.

0: 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We have breaking news. This wind is taking a toll. There's a new wildfire burning in Millard County. Utah Fire Info says the Wild Horse Fire began around 2:30. It's already burned 400 acres. It's spreading fast because there's dry brush and these gusty winds. No structures are threatened yet. We're going to continue to bring you the latest. Stay with us. The three things you need to know this hour first.
1: In Washington, D.C., two fallen Tremont and Garland police officers are being remembered and honored as a part of National Police Week. I'm KSL News Radio's Reagan Edelman.
0: Second, the severe thunderstorm warning extended through 5 p.m. for Weber, Cache, Davis, Box Elder, and Morgan counties. You can expect wind up to 70 miles an hour. Third, our biggest traffic trouble spot.
2: That remains to be southbound on I-15 in Davis County, where the crash that started it all over an hour ago is still blocking a left lane approaching Center Street in North Salt Lake and still causing heavy delays through the area. Ricky Meese in the KSL Traffic Center.
3: We have one more day with highs nearly 20 degrees above normal, but we'll have some dry thunderstorms out there and some strong winds before temperatures drop. I'm Def Mashuli.
0: 84 degrees at the KSL Common Spirit Health Studios. 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Ahead of her sentencing this afternoon, Corey Richens spoke for the first time since her trial began. Trying to avoid life in prison, she maintained her innocence and shared a message for her sons. So here's the beginning of her statement to the judge this afternoon.
4: All I care about is you boys. Bear with me as I have tried to consolidate everything I've wanted to share with you for the last few years, with everything I want you to know until I'm able to speak to you again, and one long message. And although you may not be ready to hear it today, that's okay. My hope is one day you will be. May 6th of 2024, temporary custody was transferred from the state of Utah Child Services to your Aunt Katie and Uncle Clint. My last video call with you boys was several weeks prior to that, around April 24th, 2024, when you were still in the state's custody. Once temporary custody was transferred to Katie and Clint, against my wishes, they cut off all of my communication between you boys and I. I warned social services that if they gave custody of you to the Richens family, it would be the last time I would be able to see or speak to you boys again. And your opinion of me in this case and wild allegations would soon mirror those of the Richens family. And that's exactly what happened.
0: She went on to say that when they cut off all contact with the kids, it even included birthday cards.
4: The one thing I need you boys to know is I did not abandon you. I did not just walk out of your lives one day to never return, to never call, to never show up, regardless of what anyone tells you. I would never, ever leave you boys. And I am so sorry if for even one second you thought that I did.
0: While she vows to appeal, Richens was sentenced to life in prison without the possibility of parole. KSL News Time 4:19. 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
2: That left lane still blocked with this crash on southbound to I-15 approaching Center Street in North Salt Lake. And we are still seeing heavy, solid delays where traffic is virtually a parking lot through Bountiful on the way to Centerville. If you continue southbound I-15 in Salt Lake County, we have our typical delays. It has filled in all the way from 4500 South through Draper past Bangor Highway, and northbound I-15 slowing stretches from 90th South Sandy into Murray, and then again from the I-80 201 Junction through North Salt Lake. Some slowdowns northbound on Legacy as you're leaving North Salt Lake into Bountiful. Tito?
5: Heavy congestion remains southbound Bangor Highway in Glendale and continue.

0: on down towards 35th South and West Valley. Down south, slowing remains northbound I-15 as you round the point of the mountain as you make your way up towards 123rd South Draper. Southbound I-15, Utah County, seeing some slight congestion between American Fork and Pleasant Grove. 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Tito Nani in the KSL Traffic Center.
1: KSL 7-day forecast. Hey, we start things out hot again today. Look for a high of 90 degrees, breezy out of the south, and a chance for isolated thunderstorms in the afternoon. 73 tomorrow, sunny skies. I've got an 81 on your Friday. Beautiful day. 75, partly cloudy skies on Saturday. Sunday changes, 61 for a high, partly cloudy and a chance for evening showers. Maybe a morning shower on Monday, 62, then partly cloudy, 70s by Tuesday. From the KSL Weather Center, I'm Matt Johnson.
2: The trees are swaying in Salt Lake City. Wind from the southeast, 23 miles an hour. It's 84 degrees. And we do have this severe thunderstorm warning through 5:08. KSL News Time, 4:22. 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
2: We're watching Utah's money. More layoffs in the tech sector. This time it's LinkedIn. Reuters reports the platform's getting ready. 5% of its workforce. The site owned by Microsoft says it's restructuring, and this is not because of AI. NVIDIA is pushing toward a smarter form of artificial intelligence. They're pairing up with a British startup toward the creation of this super intelligence alongside a company called Ineffable that'll pursue an AI system that learns by trial and error. On Wall Street, the Dow is down 67 points. Meantime, the S&P was up 43 and the NASDAQ jumped 314 points.
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2: 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Here's Ricky Meese.
15: This has been about 90 minutes in the making. Emergency traffic with heavy delays southbound I-15 leaving Centerville down to the crash prior to Center Street in North Salt Lake, still blocking a left lane. More southbound slowdowns, I-15 in Salt Lake County going from Murray through Draper. Northbound I-15, spots of slowing as you go from Sandy all the way to North Salt Lake. Tito?
0: Starting to see heavy delays on the I-215 West Belt going northbound between SR 201 and 7th North and southbound from Legacy to California Avenue. Down south, northbound I-15 continue to see congestion as you make your way around the point of the mountain from Lehigh into Draper. 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Tito Nani in the KSL Traffic Center.
16: It's been an active day across Utah, and it's also been a windy day. Not only did we just have a steady southwesterly breeze, but then we had dry thunderstorms that led to wind gusts up to 60 to 70 miles per hour. These storms will end tonight, likely before 8 p.m., and we'll have sunny skies for Thursday. Temperatures will be cooler, though, 50 degrees in the morning with highs in the low 70s, right where they should be for this time of year. From the KSL Weather Center, I'm Devin Mashuli.
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2: Good afternoon, 4:30 at KSL. Jeff Kaplan here. 84 and windy in Salt Lake City, 79 in Ogden. It's 81 in Provo. KSL's top story. Developing news, we continue to get updates on the severe thunderstorm warning across northern Utah. The National Weather Service says the warning is for Weber, Davis, and Cache counties until 5:08 p.m., maybe longer. They're warning about wind gusts up to 70 miles an hour, with the fastest wind blowing up north in Logan. These kind of winds, they say, could tear down trees and damage roofs. KSL News Time 4:31, and we're learning more about a missing and endangered six-year-old out of St. George who was found last night. His mom is now under investigation for child neglect. KSL News Radio's Reagan Edelman reports.
19: Police say they found Mercedes Jacobs' car outside of a Walmart in Hurricane, and inside was Jacobs and her son. They say it was 104 degrees at the time, but the car wasn't running, and the boy inside was shirtless, sweating profusely, and lethargic. He said he was thirsty, and they later found his body temperature elevated to 99.5 degrees. Court documents say Jacobs had driven her car in circles around the parking lot until it ran out of gas around 10 a.m., telling police she needed a break from her family and residents. Because her son is diagnosed with autism, she was booked on charges of neglect of a child with a disability. The arresting officer requested Jacobs be held without bail to protect her son from further danger. Reagan Edelman, KSL News Radio.
2: West Valley City Police are now looking for a road rage suspect who they say punched another driver and drew a knife. Roxanne Vainuku with West Valley City says around 8 last night, the suspect started aggressively following another driver, but they don't know why.
20: So the victim said at that point he got out of the car and the two men began fighting. The suspect went back to his own car, grabbed a knife, and came and stabbed one of the victim's tires and then took off.
2: They haven't found this suspect, and they're asking you for your help in finding him. If you know anybody, any information, please call the West Valley City Police. The Utah County Commission chambers were packed this afternoon. Residents were there urging the county to rethink its relationship with ICE, but the vote did not go their way. KSL News Radio's Eric Cabrera is live after another emotional round of public comments. Eric?
21: Jeff, today's vote was technically about reimbursing the county for work tied to that ICE agreement, but opponents used that meeting to send a message about how they say the partnership is already affecting trust in the community. Casey Packard-Allen, who says she also protested the original vote last year, told me she wants county leaders listening to residents worried about it.
22: Just want to see them listen to their people, and I want them to do the right thing. I want them to hear that we support the county sheriff's department, and we want them to do our job, and we want to feel safe, and we want our friends and our community to feel safe.
21: Several people shared fears about immigrant families and children worried about ICE activity, but Sheriff Mike Smith told commissioners deputies are not pulled off local assignments to do ICE's job, saying they still focus on narcotics teams and active criminal investigations. Commissioners ultimately approved the reimbursement agreement. Live, Eric Cabrera, KSL News Radio.
2: KSL News Time, 4:33. Our top national story, President Trump is meeting with China's president today alongside more than a dozen top U.S. CEOs. News Nation's Libby Dean outlines the potential discussions on deck.
23: The president starts his day at the Great Hall of the People and has this bilateral meeting with Chinese President Xi Jinping. The White House is keeping expectations pretty low when it comes to deliverables on that. They haven't laid out exactly what they want out of that meeting, but China has laid out what they don't want in that meeting, what their red lines are. The China embassy here in the U.S. Posted that the Taiwan question, democracy and human rights, paths and political systems, and China's development right, those are some of the red lines that they don't want brought up during the sit-down.
2: Trump maintains the focus of the meeting is to negotiate commercial trade deals. Trump administration officials are downplaying the president's comment yesterday about the economy. The president said when he's dealing with the war in Iran, he doesn't think about Americans' financial hardships even a little bit. Vice President Vance was asked about that comment.
24: When approaching the war with Iran, do you agree with the president's position that Americans' financial situations should not be a consideration in that decision-making process?
25: Well, I don't think the president said that. I think that's a misrepresentation of what the president said. But look, I agree with the president that Iran should not have a nuclear weapon. We're obviously engaged in a very aggressive and very engaged diplomatic process to try to ensure that that doesn't happen, and the president has a lot of options.
2: The president says his only concern is that Iran can't have a nuclear weapon. UDOT is revealing a plan that may help mitigate the heavy traffic of Big Cottonwood Canyon during the winter. KSL News Radio's Cameron Elliott with the story.
1: If you've ever driven up Big Cottonwood Canyon during the colder seasons, you may be all too familiar with the bumper-to-bumper traffic that plagues the mountain. Well, Devin Weeder with UDOT says their new plan may provide some much-needed relief.
3: That involves an enhanced bus service with buses running initially right around 10 to 15 minutes. It's going to be a mobility hub at the mouth of Big Cottonwood Canyon, resort bus stops both at Solitude and Brighton, as well as other improvements in the canyon to make sure those buses can get up and down the canyon.
1: Skiers headed up the canyon who could expect delays up to an hour can now expect a bus trip as quick as 10 minutes come 2028. Cameron Elliott, KSL News Radio.
2: And now we bring you First Look Traffic. Ricky Meese is here. And what's the deal now?
15: Well, we're seeing some improvement. They're getting ready to open up a lane of travel from this crash on southbound I-15 going from Woods Cross into North Salt Lake. However, the delays linger and they are all the way through Bountiful almost to Centerville. So no improvement there just yet. Ricky Meese in the KSL Traffic Center.
2: 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KSL News Time 4:36 by minutes on the way. 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
2: 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How many kids you know, like 16-year-olds, know how to drive a stick? With Gen Z, it's become a lost art, known only to a few. They'll never know the joy of hitting the open road, clutching your way through the gears, the RPM needle dancing as the wind is ripping at your face, radios blasting, your girl sitting next to you singing along.
26: Thunderbolts and lightning, very, very frightening me.
2: Most 16-year-olds would say, what's a clutch? If this makes you sad, imagine what it's going to be like 50 years from now. That 16-year-old just learning to drive is suddenly 76 and telling his grandchildren what a gas pedal is and that the big circle was called a steering wheel. It's going to happen. Transportation Secretary Sean Duffy says it's time to create a federal law that allows robo-taxi companies to remove the wheel, the pedals, and all the controls from the car. Sean Duffy says on average, self-driving cars are safer, fewer accidents per mile. But this is where I remind you that you can drown in water that averages 1 inch deep. Yeah, if there's a little part of it that's a lot deeper, you're in trouble, but it still averages an inch deep. And therein lies the problem. Given the choice of trusting a safe, unseen microchip or our own judgment, you want control because you've always had it since you were a teenager. If you're doing 65 and there's a crash just around the bend, you trust yourself to slam on the brakes. You fear that millisecond as you wonder if the computer is going to do the same thing and hit the brakes. 50 years from now, kids who've never seen a steering wheel will trust the car to take care of business. They'll sit in a living room on wheels that could be coming a lot sooner than you think. Federal officials have authorized 2,500 robo-taxis without any controls to hit the highways. And get this, In most robo-taxis, you can't even control the windows. These kids will never get to feel the wind in their faces. And it is sad.
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2: 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You deserve to love where you bang. Here's Ricky Mies.
15: Finally, some good news. The final cleanup stages of this crash going from Woods Cross to North Salt Lake on southbound I-15. They are in the process of opening up all lanes of travel there after 2600 South Woods Cross. And that means we should start to see traffic moving through the area again. It's still going to take a while for the backups to clear out since they went into Centerville. If you continue southbound I-15, it is slow from North Temple to 2100 South. And then again, from Murray through Draper, northbound I-15, slowdowns from 90th South Sandy into Murray. And again, from the I-80-201 junction through North Salt Lake. You'll also see some slowing northbound on Legacy, Woods Cross and Bountiful on the northbound side, and southbound slowing from Farmington into Centerville. And then for Weber County drivers, some heavy and slow traffic both directions of I-15, Roy and Riverdale. Tito?
0: Heavy delays continue on the I-215 West Belt going northbound between the 201 interchange and 7th North. Southbound from Legacy down to California Avenue, also bogged down. And in Utah County, southbound I-15, starting to see some congestion down from American Fork up towards 6th North and Pleasant Grove, or down towards 6th North and Pleasant Grove. Northbound continues to remain in good shape, but we're still seeing some slowing going past the point of the mountain up towards the Bangor Highway exit. Spring is calling. Answer in Cedar City and Bryan Head. 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Tito Nani in the KSL Traffic Center.
8: Scattered strong, severe thunderstorms will come to an end this evening, likely by 8 p.m. across the state. Now, it will still be windy through the night, especially across northern Utah, between 7 p.m. and midnight as a cold front moves through. This cold front is dropping us from 90 degrees Wednesday afternoon to the low 70s Thursday. Luckily, we'll have sunny skies and more quiet winds. From the KSL Weather Center, I'm Devin Mashuli.
2: 84 degrees and windy. We have a severe thunderstorm warning that runs through 5:08 p.m. Why 5:08? I don't know. But it's 4:42 and it's 84 degrees.
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11: 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So I contacted Soda, and I said, look, I need to lose between 20 and 30 pounds. 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I'm starting to be able to put some of my suits on. 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I'm back on the bicycle again. I'm getting outside again, and I'm doing the activities that I did when I was 40 years old.
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2: 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The three things you need to know this hour first.
17: Utah County Commissioners approved a reimbursement agreement tied to the county's ICE partnership today as PAC chambers filled with residents voicing fears about how the agreement is affecting trust in immigrant families. I'm KSL News Radio's Eric Brad.
2: Second, there's a new fire in Millard County. The Wild Horse Fire has quickly burned 400 acres. It only started 2:30 this afternoon. It is not threatening any structures. Third, our biggest traffic trouble spot.
15: We are seeing delays both directions of I-80 approaching I-215's West Belt. And on the northbound side of the West Belt, it is crowded and slow going from West Valley at 3500 south up to 7th North. And southbound is heavy and slow just after Legacy down to 2100 south. Ricky Meese in the KSL Traffic Center.
19: Gusty, strong to severe thunderstorms will end tonight and we'll have a quiet, dry day on Thursday. I'm Dev Mishuli.
2: It's 84 and windy at the KSL Common Spirit Health Studios. 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
20: ABC News, I'm Michelle Franzen. The war with Iran and trade on the agenda for the summit in China. President Trump and China's leaders start talks in just over 3 hours. A parade of American CEOs are also in tow. ABC's Selena Wang is in Beijing.
21: President Trump, he certainly wants to hash out some tangible trade deals from this trip that he can tout as big wins. For instance, President Trump, he certainly wants China's commitment to buy U.S. soybeans as well as U.S. planes, as well as energy products. We're also told that there could be the creation of this Board of Investment and Trade to manage trade and economic exchange between these two countries for less sensitive economic areas.
20: Health officials continuing to monitor 3 dozen people across the U.S. exposed to the Andes hantavirus. It includes cruise ship passengers taken to quarantine centers in Nebraska and Georgia. And in Utah, a judge sentenced Corey Richens to life in prison for poisoning her husband with fentanyl. This is ABC News.
2: KSL News Time, 4:47. Developing news, we're following the severe thunderstorm warnings moving through the Wasatch Front. Well, pretty much since about 2:30 this afternoon, wind gusts of 70 miles an hour are possible. Mike T. Stevens is lead meteorologist for the National Weather Service. He says these fast winds are on their way out of the state, but a thunderstorm watch continues till 8 this evening.
22: That basically means the conditions are favorable for strong to severe thunderstorms to develop. And in fact, that's what we've seen this afternoon. We've had a number of these lines of storms move through the Wasatch Front and into the Wasatch Back, producing winds in excess of 60 miles an hour at times. That's created a lot of blowing dust. Not a lot of precipitation with these storms. Most places have seen a trace, maybe a couple hundredths of an inch. But really, the strong winds have been the main story with these storms. As we move into the evening hours, these storms will be moving out. It looks like by 8 p.m., things should be quieting down. A cold front moves through the area, sweeps this moisture out, and it should be much quieter conditions for Thursday.
2: Steven says the wind gusts from 60 to 70 miles an hour can cause damage.
22: Generally, at about 60 miles an hour, you'll start seeing medium-sized limbs, say about 1 to 2 inches in diameter, have the potential to be snapped and fall out of trees. If you start getting to 70 and even 80 miles an hour, we had a couple of reports in excess of 80, that's when you can start to see some roof damage and more property damage. Full trees blown down, fences down, that type of thing.
2: He tells us that these serious winds are now on their way out.
22: Probably got another hour or two where we stay under this threat, but the moisture is starting to move off to the east. We've got this cold front moving into the state from the northwest, so we expect that these storms should be basically tapering off by 8 p.m. or so.
2: The severe thunderstorm warning is in effect till 5:08 north and west of Salt Lake City. KSL News Time, 4:49. 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Here's Ricky Mies.
15: We are starting to see traffic move through the area once again. All that's left of the earlier crash on southbound I-15 prior to Center Street in North Salt Lake is over to the left shoulder. All lanes are open. A little bit of backup remains into Bountiful. If you're on southbound I-15 in Salt Lake County, it's crowded and slow from 6 North to the I-80-201 junction, and then pretty solid delays starting as you're approaching 45th South Murray all the way through Draper. Northbound I-15, spots of slowing Midvale, Murray, and really all the way up through South Salt Lake into North Salt Lake at the North Interchange. We're still seeing a quiet drive to the east side on the freeways there, but Legacy has heavy delays, and this is northbound going from North Salt Lake into Bountiful. For Weber County drivers, some heavy and slow traffic southbound I-15, Riverdale and Roy. Tito?
0: Eastbound I-80 beginning to see delays approaching the I-215 West Bell, and slowing continues on northbound I-215 from 3100 South up towards 7th North, as well as southbound from Legacy Parkway down to 5th South. Southbound Bangor bogged down from the I-80 interchange down to 3500 South. And in Utah County, southbound I-15 starting to see spots of slowing from American Fork into Linden, as well as northbound as you make your way around the point of the mountain. 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Tito Nani in the KSL Traffic Center.
19: Believe it or not, in the KSL 7-day forecast, we have a couple of days with highs in the 50s. Now, that will come later. First, we're going to be in the low 70s Thursday with sunny skies. Sunshine continues Friday with a high of 76. We're forecasting a high of 76 again on Saturday. Then the drop comes. Upper 50s on Sunday with the chance for a few showers. Mid-50s Monday, and then we'll warm back into the low 70s by the middle of next week. From the KSL Weather Center, I'm Deb Mashuli.
2: Yeah, it's going to be downright brisk by Sunday, but right now 84 degrees with all the wind. 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We're watching the skies. We're watching KSL Vortex. There's a severe thunderstorm warning. Stay with us.
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2: We're watching Utah's money gas prices continue to tick upward here in Utah today. We're at $4.59 a gallon, up 2 cents from yesterday. Of all companies, Birkenstock says the last quarter was down because of the war. The shoemakers had a hard time with overseas sales, so revenue and earnings were down. And the market kicked Birkenstock when it was down. Shares fell 10% today. Yesterday, chip stocks were down after the jarring inflation report spooked investors. But today, they were feeling better. The rally resumed. Big names like Micron, Nvidia, Qualcomm, Marvell all up. And on Wall Street, while the Dow was down 67 points, the S&P was up 43. The NASDAQ soared 314 points. There's going to be a record number of NFL games played in other countries this coming season.
6: A record-breaking 9 NFL games will be played across 4 continents, 7 countries, and 8 stadiums next season, says a statement from the league. Melbourne, Australia, Rio de Janeiro, Brazil, London, Paris, Madrid, Munich, and Mexico City will all host games as part of the league's long-term commitment to global expansion. The first international contest will be Thursday, September 10th with the San Francisco 49ers and Los Angeles Rams at the Melbourne Cricket Ground.
2: Yeah, it's really interesting that when they play in Melbourne on that Thursday, September 10th, we're going to actually watch it on Wednesday, September 9th. At 2 o'clock in the afternoon, the international dateline.
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2: 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Here's Ricky Mies.
15: Scattered slowdown southbound I-15 anywhere from Parish Lane in Centerville down to 2100 South and again Murray through Draper. Northbound I-15, that's also bogged down from 33rd South up to Bountiful and delays northbound on Legacy, North Salt Lake into Centerville. Tito?
0: Slow speeds continue to mount on the I-215 West Belt going northbound, starting at the 201 interchange up towards 1700 North, and southbound going from Legacy down to the I-80 junction. Traffic's rough. Your parking lot doesn't have to be. 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Tito Nani in the KSL Traffic Center.
2: Darkening skies and the severe thunderstorm warning lasts another few minutes. If they don't extend, we could see wind gusts up to 70. Tonight down to 65 degrees.
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2: Good afternoon. This is the 5 o'clock report, 20 minutes of uninterrupted news, commercial free. I'm Jeff Kaplan, KSL's top story. Insisting her innocence to the end, Corey Richens has been sentenced to life in prison without parole for the murder of her husband, Eric Richens. KSL News Radio's Heather Peterson reports from from Park City.
8: Richens, who was convicted of killing her husband and then later writing a children's book about grief, spoke at her sentencing hearing today, speaking directly to her three sons. She said since the Richens family took custody of her boys, she hasn't been able to contact them and didn't know if and when she would ever be able to speak to them again. Still, she seemed to maintain her innocence, telling her boys that she would have never taken their father away from them.
9: As much as you've been influenced into thinking that Dad was murdered, that I took your dad from you, that is completely wrong and an absolute lie. And the thought of that is still as absurd today as it was 4 years ago.
8: She said giving life and becoming their mother was her greatest purpose, and she'll continue to appeal so she can come home to her boys. Outside the courthouse in Summit County, Heather Peterson, KSL News Radio.
2: Richens hadn't spoken in the courtroom until today, and KSL legal analyst Greg Scorta says there's a reason for that.
10: When she speaks at sentencing, It's a free-for-all. She has complete authority to say whatever she wants. No one can question her. No one can cross-examine her. She can say her piece.
2: Greg says if she had spoken earlier, she could have been questioned and cross-examined, which could have been damaging to her case. He also says he doesn't see any strong basis for Richens to appeal her sentence because her defense team and the judge and the jury were all solid. Eric Richens' family was in the courtroom when the sentence was handed down. KSL News Radio's Adam Small reports on their testimony.
11: The family of Eric Richens filled the courtroom, and several of them read emotional statements about Eric's character, his life, and his role as a father to his three sons, all while his wife Corey looked shocked by and seemingly shrugged off what Eric's family was saying as she sat behind them. Eric's sister, Katie Richens Benson, was one of those who spoke.
9: They have to go through life without their dad because their mother planned and carried out his murder. She could not have done anything more selfish or more cruel to those boys.
11: Then Jessica Black, a licensed clinical mental health therapist, read a statement from one of Richens' surviving sons.
12: I want her to go to prison forever. If she got out, I would be so scared, really mad, and I wouldn't want to go with her anywhere.
11: Every member of Eric's family that spoke, including Eric's three sons, asked the judge for the same thing. Life in prison without parole. In Park City, Adam Small, KSL News Radio.
2: KSL News Time, 5:03. Breaking news, there are several power outages impacting more than 4,500 customers in northern Salt Lake City and south of Murray. The cause for the outages remains under investigation right now. The estimated restoration time from Rocky Mountain Power's website is before 1 in the morning. We're going to continue to follow this, and we'll bring you the very latest. We have developing news. A new fire is burning in Millard County. Fire officials say the Wild Horse Fire began at around 2:30 this afternoon. Quickly, it spread to 400 acres. Wind is driving it through dry brush. Quickly, no structures are threatened at this time, and the cause remains under investigation. We have a severe thunderstorm watch in play until at least 8 p.m., so let me explain. We have a severe thunderstorm warning more serious that runs another 5 minutes. After that expires, there's still a severe thunderstorm watch till 8 p.m. We've already seen several thunderstorm warnings. Lead meteorologist for the National Weather Service, Mike Stevens, says if you're on the road, stay alert.
1: You know, the biggest threat would be the strong erratic crosswinds, especially if you see some of these storms move across the interstate or across some of these north-south oriented roadways like I-15 and like Highway 89. So high-profile vehicles definitely want to use caution. Maybe even just pull over and let these storms pass as they, you know, should they be moving in. The other concern would be blowing dust. We've seen a lot of blowing dust today. That could reduce visibility considerably.
2: Steven says the storm is on its way out. It'll be done by 8 p.m., so the threat will fall along the Wasatch Front over the hours ahead. KSL News Time 5:04. Our top national story, the U.S. Senate has confirmed the president's choice to chair the Federal Reserve. Kevin Warsh is going to replace Jerome Powell.
13: The vote to confirm the new Fed chair was 54 to 45. Pennsylvania Democrat John Fetterman joined Republicans in voting in favor, while other Democrats voted no. Massachusetts Senator Elizabeth Warren has said Kevin Warsh will be the president's sock puppet. Trump has for years called for the Fed to bring down interest rates. Warsh has vowed to maintain the independence of the nation's central bank.
2: ABC Stephen Portnoy in Washington. KSL News Time 5:05. First look traffic on the 5 o'clock report. Here's Ricky Meese.
15: Looks like we have a new crash. It's northbound I-15 near the point of the mountain, but already out of traffic on the shoulder. It is part of the slowing that we have going from SR 92 Temp Highway all the way up to Bangor Highway and Draper. But bigger delays northbound I-15 are waiting from South Salt Lake through Bountiful. If you're headed northbound on the West Belt, it's a slow ride going from West Valley at 3500 South up to 12th North. Ricky Meese in the KSL Traffic Center.
2: 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KSL News Time 5:06. A Utah man convicted of killing his wife 3 decades ago wants out of prison. Stephen Vargas is seeking parole for the murder back in 1995. He bludgeoned his wife with a hammer after she said she wanted a divorce. He says he'll never forgive himself for her death. Her family called him a coward and opposed his release. Two fallen Tremont and Garland police officers are being honored in Washington, D.C. today. This is part of National Police Week. KSL-TV's Alex Cabrero is there in D.C., and he says a lot of people have shown up. They're honoring Officer Eric Estrada and Sergeant Lee Sorensen.
14: The families are here. Their colleagues are here with the Tremont and Garland Police Department, as well as their colleagues with the Box Elder County Sheriff's Office. Both are here just to be a part of the festivities, but also to remember and to never forget the sacrifices that their two colleagues made.
2: Both of their names have been carved into the National Law Enforcement Memorial Wall. Tonight, there's a candlelight vigil, and a ceremony will take place on Friday. Members of the Utah chapter of COPS, which stands for Concerns of Police Survivors, are also in D.C. to support families and friends of the fallen officers.
16: You have surviving parents that come. You have surviving siblings that come, and they join those family members and are just there to lean on, essentially. It's awesome support.
2: Pat Evans, a member of the COPS organization, says the support extends far beyond this week's events. He says they create a support system here at home, too, and that they've been working with those impacted by the Tremont and Garland shooting since the day after it happened. Funds for the president's big, beautiful bill are going to go toward improving security at airports nationwide. ABC's Michelle Franzen with details.
17: The FAA says it's spending $16 million to equip all of its ground vehicles at airports with GPS transponders, so controllers will be able to see and track those vehicles. It comes in the wake of the collision at LaGuardia Airport in March. A fire truck that did not have a transponder collided with an Air Canada regional jet, killing two pilots and injuring dozens of passengers, along with the crew in that fire truck. The NTSB investigation into the incident continues. Federal aviation officials, though, already made that recommendation on the transponders in a preliminary report. Michelle Franzen, ABC News.
2: KSL News Time, 5:08. 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If you've never heard of them, Elevate Strategies is a Utah political consulting firm. They're fighting against a data center, and Kevin O'Leary says they're secret agents for China. The response from two of Elevate's partners is blowing up on social media. You're going to hear Gabby Finlayson and Jackie Morgan.
3: What are we talking about?
4: So these are proxies for the Chinese government, is my argument, and if they're not, Gabby, come out. Wherever you are.
3: Okay, Kevin, go ahead. Mr. Wonderful's Nancy Drew Little Detective Agency. Have at it, brother, because if we were Chinese operatives, we would be the worst operatives in the entire world. We run Democratic campaigns in the state of Utah. If we were in this to be making money, we would be doing literally anything else. And you should know that because your job is to give small business owners advice. Yeah, you'd think that Kevin would understand the hellscape that is late-stage capitalism and consumerism that has led to you becoming a terrible, horrible billionaire who's trying to ruin our state. We're just saying, we should maybe look into people that stand to make hundreds of millions of dollars off this project. And let's be so for real and so clear, that is not us. It is not us. But sure, let's do the thing that all men who are scared and have no actual facts do, which is accuse women who have a fully formed thought of being the problem and being Chinese operatives, just like me. What are we talking? How are we making this video right now? It's so unserious.
4: Let's show the people of Utah you actually care about them.
3: We don't need Kevin to teach us to care about Utah because we've been here. We were born here. We work here. We have sacrificed a lot of time, unpaid jobs just to try and make this state better. We're the ones that actually love this state, and that is why we care about its future and we care about this data center and what it could do to the future. And I never thought I would have to say this in my entire adult life. We are not Chinese foreign operatives. Never happened. Being paid by the Chinese government. So, bye, Kevin. Bye, Kevin. Keep my name out of your mouth.
5: Secret Agent Man.
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15: We've had a traffic trooper reporting traffic lights out at 2100 East, 2100 South, causing big backups. That may be due to the power outage in the South Salt Lake area. We've had a few reports about it. Be prepared to come to a complete stop at any dark intersection and treat it as a four-way stop. Delays remain southbound I-15 as you come from 5th South, Bountiful, all the way to Draper at Bangor Highway. We have just not recovered from the emergency traffic that began the afternoon drive. Northbound I-15 just packed in and slow. The weather hasn't helped, but this starts in Murray at 45th South into Centerville. Legacy Parkway seeing slowdowns northbound, Woods Cross and Bountiful. We're still seeing a quiet drive over to the east on I-215 and I-80, but some slowing southbound I-15 in Weber County going from the I-84 junction in Riverdale through Roy and into Sunset. Tito?
0: Heavy delays remain in place on the northbound I-215 west belt from about 35th South all the way up to 1700 North. Southbound going at a very slow pace from Legacy down towards 5th South. And in Utah County, southbound I-15 seeing slower speeds as you make your way from American Fork down to 6th North in Pleasant Grove. And northbound I-15 remains bogged down from the point of the mountain up towards 123rd South in Draper. We store water like a savings account, but after last summer and a light snow year, we need to stretch it. Please wait until May 15th to water outdoors. Life is better with water. Tito Nani in the KSL Traffic Center.
18: Storms are exiting the state this evening, so by 7 o'clock, we should be dry with partly cloudy skies and a temperature of 82 degrees. Now, a cold front will be moving through later on tonight, so say from 8 p.m. through midnight across the Wasatch Front, it is going to be windy. Temperatures will fall to near 50 degrees for the wake-up call Thursday, with highs in the low 70s with sunny skies. From the KSL Weather Center, I'm Devin Mashuli.
2: In Salt Lake City, the wind at 20 miles an hour, 88 degrees with showers around. Stay with us for the very latest on the severe thunderstorm watch. KSL News Time, 5:13. VA officials cut the ribbon on a new Salt Lake City emergency room today. It's going to replace the cramped spaces veterans have been dealing with for years. KSL News Radio's Eric Cabrera has the story.
19: The new emergency department at the George E. Wallen VA Medical Center nearly doubles the number of treatment spaces while adding private rooms, mental health observation areas, and larger trauma bays.
20: Currently, we have veterans in the same room separated by curtains. Privacy was an issue for us. All of these rooms are private rooms, which is a nice upgrade for us.
19: Dr. William Roper says the new department was also designed to help lower stress levels for veterans during emergencies using quieter open spaces, natural light, and soft colors throughout the building. The new emergency room opens to patients next Wednesday. From Salt Lake City, Eric Cabrera, KSL News Radio.
2: The University of Utah will soon be getting a supercomputer. Its powers to be used for medical research and treatment. 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
21: The power of the supercomputer is its ability to sort through massive amounts of data, more than anyone could in a lifetime. Using its capabilities, medical researchers can train it to identify cancerous tumors, create personalized treatment plans with little side effects, and will make the university a leader in AI-powered medical research in the country. The school is using $50 million in state, private, and their own funding for the supercomputer, and to invest in the hardware inside the AI data center that powers it.
2: It's KSL News Radio's Brianna Willis. This supercomputer will be powered using an already existing data center in Bluffdale. Huntsman Cancer Institute says they support environmental studies and are looking into water usage. KSL News Time 5:14. Breaking news at KSL. After school activities at Canyon View Middle School and Canyon View High School in Cedar City have been canceled after a threat was called in. The threat was made at 4 p.m. or so. Both schools had to be locked down. Police were investigating. The Iron County School District says they're canceling events this evening out of abundance of caution. Again, this is Canyon View Middle and High School in Cedar City. A legal victory today for Michael Jackson's daughter in Los Angeles.
22: Paris Jackson claimed over $625,000 in bonuses that executors of her father's estate paid to law firms in 2018 were excessive. Now a Los Angeles judge has agreed with Paris Jackson,

0: Freeway stop delays westbound on the 21st South Freeway, I-15 to the West Belt, and again after Bangor into Magna. Ricky Meese in the KSL Traffic Center.
1: Gusty, strong to severe thunderstorms will end tonight, and we'll have a quiet, dry day on Thursday. I'm Deb Mashuli.
2: Windy, we have showers and 88 at the KSL Common Spirit Health Studios. 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
3: From ABC News, I'm Dave Packer. The deadly hantavirus cruise outbreak now stretching across multiple counties, with health officials monitoring dozens of people here in the U.S. At least 36 people are being monitored for hantavirus, all linked back to that voyage that departed from South America.
4: The big thing that officials are doing right now are the tracing efforts. They want to see everybody who came in contact with someone who was possibly came down with hantavirus to make sure that they know exactly who they're coming in contact with. So they're mapping out everybody who came in contact with those passengers. They're doing those in-depth interviews. And we're reporting that they're actually now monitoring some people who have never had any contact with that cruise ship whatsoever. So the monitoring is essentially expanding into this wider web.
3: ABC's Ike Ajachi. Hours now until a high-stakes sit-down between President Trump and Chinese President Xi Jinping in Beijing. From global trading to the Iran war and more, there's a lot for the two leaders to discuss. A surprise in South Carolina. Alex Murdoch's murder convictions have been thrown out by the state Supreme Court. Officials say Murdoch's financial and federal convictions still stand, meaning he's not getting out of prison anytime soon. South Carolina Attorney General Alan Wilson says he intends to seek a speedy trial.
5: The court based its decision on the conduct of then Colleton County Clerk of Court Rebecca Hill. As you know, this conduct involved her in interactions with the jury at that time. As the court said in the order, this was conduct unknown to the state and other individuals.
3: It's life in prison without parole for Corey Richens, a Utah mother convicted of fatally poisoning her husband with fentanyl. ABC News legal contributor Bernarda Villanueva says that today's judgment was judgment day for Corey Richens.
6: Life without the possibility of parole means that the only way that she's leaving that jail is in a coffin.
3: After the poisoning, Richens wrote a children's book about grief. You're listening to ABC News.
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7: Hey, I'm John Smith, and it's time for music in a minute or so on KSL News Radio. The Red Hot Chili Peppers gained control of their music catalog about a year ago and have already sold it to Warner Music Group. 40 years and 13 studio albums sold for $300 million. Yikes. Also, U2 has reunited with their original drummer, Larry Mullen, after Mullen had to step away from the band in 2023 for health reasons. U2 just shot a new music video on top of a school bus in Mexico City for the song Street of Dreams, which will be on their new album later this year. And finally, one of the most bizarre music headlines that my algorithm simply won't let me ignore, mid-2000s children's band The Wiggles admit that they are unaware of the 90s alt-rock band Oasis. Okay. I mean, they spend all their time eating fruit salad, and I'm pretty sure one of them has a sleep disorder. So, not a shock. There you go. That's music in a minute or so here on KSL News Radio. I'm John Smith reporting.
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0: We do have a crash, a new one, northbound I-15. This is going to be near Warm Springs Road on the way to Davis County. But that northbound I-15 drive is just jammed up from Murray all the way into Bountiful and Centerville. And southbound I-15, not much better. From the earlier crash and delays that it caused, we're still seeing a slow speed southbound I-15 from 5th South Bountiful, essentially all the way to Bluffdale after Bangor Highway. Still quiet over to the east on I-80, but I-215 South Belt seeing an uptick in traffic westbound, and that's between Highland Drive and State Street. Again, a reminder, expect some backups around the intersection where the traffic lights aren't working in South Salt Lake and Salt Lake City due to the power outage, and some slowing northbound on Legacy, and this is Woods Cross into Bountiful, and southbound Highway 89 from the Walmart down to the I-84 junction. Tito?
8: Starting in Utah County, slower speeds in place south on I-15 from Lehigh down towards 8 north in Linden. Northbound I-15 still bogged down from the point of the mountain up to the Bangor Highway exit in Draper. And in Salt Lake County, heavy slowing on the northbound I-215 west belt from 3500 south up towards 1700 north. And on the other side, southbound seeing slowing from Legacy down towards the I-80 junction. 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

0: 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Tito Nani in the KSL Traffic Center.
1: The KSL 7-day forecast is starting off with temperatures back near normal. Morning low around 50 degrees Thursday with afternoon highs in the low 70s with sunny skies and just a little bit breezy. On Friday, we'll be around 76 degrees with sunny skies. We stay with a high of 76 degrees on Saturday, but we'll call partly cloudy and a cold front will be moving through that'll drop temperatures into the upper 50s on Sunday and bring a chance for a few showers. From the KSL Weather Center, I'm Devin Mishuri.
2: Right now in Salt Lake City, 88 degrees. We do have showers around. Wind from the southeast, 20 miles an hour. 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
2: We're watching Utah's money. Amazon is getting rid of Rufus, the AI chatbot who's supposed to help you shop, got fired today. Amazon's replacing Rufus with good old Alexa. And if you're saying, what's Rufus? Well, that was part of the problem. Fewer Americans buying beer. New Nielsen tracked data says U.S. sales have dropped more than 6% over the past year, the drop even larger at convenience stores like 7-Eleven. They say sales are down 9% year over year. Tech stocks once again outperformed the rest of the market. The S&P was lifted to an all-time high before stocks eased back at the end of the day. By the numbers on Wall Street, the Dow was down 67 points. It closed at 49,693. Meantime, the S&P was up 43 points. The NASDAQ gained 314.
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15: We're still seeing a really slow drive southbound to I-15, essentially from Woods Cross all the way to Bangor Highway and Draper, and northbound I-15, not much better. It's bogged down from 45th south into North Salt Lake and in Woods Cross and Bountiful, and some heavy and slow traffic westbound I-215 south belt Cottonwood Heights over to State Street. Tito?
0: Down in Utah County, heavy slowing continuing to mount on southbound I-15, beginning just past Main Street Lehigh and continuing on down towards 8th North in Linden. And in Salt Lake County, heavy slowing remains on northbound I-215 with the West Belt from 3500 South up towards 1700 North. 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Tito Nani in the KSL Traffic Center.
1: It's been an active day across Utah, and it's also been a windy day. Not only did we just have a steady southwesterly breeze, but then we had dry thunderstorms that led to wind gusts up to 60 to 70 miles per hour. These storms will end tonight, likely before 8 p.m., and we'll have sunny skies for our Thursday. Temperatures will be cooler, though, 50 degrees in the morning with highs in the low 70s, right where they should be for this time of year. From the KSL Weather Center, I'm Devin Mashuli.
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2: Good afternoon, 5:30 at KSL. Jeff Kaplan here, 84 degrees. It's breezy with showers around Salt Lake City. KSL's top story, developing news. As a result of the wind, perhaps more than 4,500 customers are without power across Salt Lake City and south toward Murray this afternoon. Rocky Mountain Power is investigating, but the estimated time of restoration is 1 in the morning. The outage is also impacting traffic in some areas because of traffic lights being out. If you happen upon an intersection without power, treat it as a four-way stop. KSL News Time 5:31, fear, frustration, and applause inside packed commission chambers in Provo today as Utah County leaders voted to approve funding for their partnership with ICE. KSL News Radio's Eric Cabrera reports from Provo.
16: Speaker after speaker urged commissioners to rethink the county's relationship with ICE, with several describing fear they say now exists inside parts of the community. One woman told commissioners even elementary school kids are talking about what would happen if family members were detained.
17: All these fourth graders knew who ICE was. They have family plans about what to do if their parents get taken. I am an American citizen, and yet I carry my Utah County birth certificate with me.
16: Critics warn the partnership could discourage people from reporting crimes or cooperating with deputies. Sheriff Mike Smith defended the partnership, telling commissioners deputies are still focused on their normal law enforcement responsibilities, not replacing ICE agents. Commissioners voted to approve the reimbursement agreement with Homeland Security. From Provo, Eric Cabrera, KSL News Radio.
2: Evening activities at Canyon View Middle School and High School in Cedar City have been canceled. It's because of a threat called into the schools. The Iron County School District says the threats were called in around 4 p.m. Police had to clear both schools. They canceled events out of an abundance of caution while the local police department investigates. Again, this is in Cedar City. KSL News Time, 5:32. Our top national story, President Trump is now in China's capital when he meets with President Xi Jinping tomorrow. Retired Colonel Steve Ganyard is an ABC News contributor who says, expect some wheeling and dealing.
18: I do think that the president will go in. It'll be a show on both sides. They'll ask for certain things. We see that the president's bringing a bunch of CEOs in. At the last minute, he did dangled Jensen Huang of NVIDIA in there like, hey, you want some chips? I picked him up in Anchorage and I brought them to you. So he's trying to do everything he can to at least say to the U.S. public that I'm trying to open up a very closed market. The chance of that happening is very low.
2: The main talks between the two leaders begin tomorrow. The mother of a six-year-old boy reported missing out of southern Utah yesterday has been charged with child abuse. According to police documents, Mercedes Jacobs was found in a Walmart parking lot in Hurricane hours after her son was reported missing and endangered. Deputies found the boy in the back of a car sweating and flush. The car was off, and it was 104 degrees at the time. Jacobs has now been charged with abuse of a child with a disability. The six-year-old son has autism. KSL News Time 5:34. West Valley City Police are now looking for a road rage suspect who reportedly punched another driver, then slashed one of his tires. KSL News Radio's Heather Peterson with the story.
19: This happened around 8 o'clock last night on Mountain View Corridor. Deputy Director of Communications for West Valley City, Roxanne Vinuku, says they don't know why the man started aggressively following another driver.
20: At some point, the man drove alongside the victim's vehicle and actually sideswiped into him. So both the victim and the suspect pulled over to the side of the road, and the victim said the man got out, came to the victim's car, and started punching the victim while he was still in his car.
19: The victim got out of the car and the two started fighting. That's when the suspect took out a knife and punctured the victim's tires before leaving the scene. Now they're asking the public for information about the suspect.
20: So the suspect was an older Caucasian male driving a red four-door Subaru sedan.
19: If caught, he could be looking at multiple charges, including assault and leaving the scene of an accident. Heather Peterson, KSL News Radio.
2: Well, his murder conviction's been overturned, but the lawyer who allegedly killed his wife and son won't get out of prison. After the ruling this morning by South Carolina's Supreme Court, Alex Murdaugh will have to be tried again, but he's already serving 40 years for financial crimes.
21: Murdaugh was convicted in 2023 of killing his wife Maggie and son Paul, but now the state Supreme Court unanimously deciding to toss the conviction, the high court finding that the county clerk, Becky Hill, improperly influenced jurors during the high-profile trial. According to the court's opinion just released, Hill made comments like, "Don't be fooled by Murdaugh's defense," and told them to watch his behavior closely while he testified.
2: That's ABC's Andrew Dimbert. KSL News Time, 5:35. We have first look traffic. Ricky Meese is here, and
15: we do have a report of a crash on I-80 going eastbound near State Street. I'm trying to find it in the UDOT cameras. Not seeing anything just yet, but we have had some heavy traffic through that stretch. North and southbound I-15, just a mess this afternoon, anywhere between Bountiful and Linden. Ricky Meese in the KSL Traffic Center.
2: Thanks, Ricky. My minute of news is on the way next. Please stay with us.
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23: 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How many kids you know, like 16-year-olds, know how to drive a stick? With Gen Z, it's become a lost art, known only to a few. They'll never know the joy of hitting the open road, clutching your way through the gears, the RPM needle dancing as the wind is ripping at your face, radios blasting, your girl sitting next to you singing along.
24: Thunderbolts and lightning, very, very frightening me.
23: Most 16-year-olds would say, "What's a clutch?" If this makes you sad, imagine what it's going to be like 50 years from now. That 16-year-old just learning to drive is suddenly 76 and telling his grandchildren what a gas pedal is and that the big circle was called a steering wheel. It's going to happen. Transportation Secretary Sean Duffy says it's time to create a federal law that allows robo-taxi companies to remove the wheel, the pedals, and all the controls from the car. Sean Duffy says, on average, self-driving cars are safer, fewer accidents per mile. But this is where I remind you that you can drown in water that averages 1 inch deep. Yeah, there's a little part of it that's a lot deeper, you're in trouble, but it still averages an inch deep. And therein lies the problem. Given the choice of trusting a safe, unseen microchip or our own judgment, you want control because you've always had it since you were a teenager. If you're doing 65 and there's a crash just around the bend, you trust yourself to slam on the brakes. You fear that millisecond as you wonder if the computer is going to do the same thing and hit the brakes. 50 years from now, kids who've never seen a steering wheel will trust the car to take care of business. They'll sit in a living room on wheels that could be coming a lot sooner than you think. Federal officials have authorized 2,500 robo-taxis without any controls to hit the highways. And get this, in most robo-taxis, you can't even control the windows. These kids will never get to feel the wind in their faces. And it is sad.
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23: 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Here's Ricky Meese.
15: Never found that accident reported eastbound I-80 near State Street, and we do have good speeds once again both directions on I-80 between I-15 and Foothill. But northbound I-15, it is a very slow drive tonight. You're going to see a mix of speeds from heavy and slow to slow and go and stop and go. That's scattered from 45th South Murray all the way to 2600 South Woods Cross. Southbound I-15, we have seen only a slight improvement in the delays coming from Davis County. It is still bogged down from the North Interchange in North Salt Lake all the way to just past Bangor Highway and Draper. No brakes in that whatsoever. You're going to see delays northbound on Legacy going from North Salt Lake into Bountiful. And then southbound I-15 in Weber County, it's still crowded and slow. Riverdale and Roy. Tito?
0: Heavy slowing continues on the northbound I-215 West Belt from 3500 South all the way up to the 1700 North in Rose Park. Southbound also slow from Legacy down to the I-80 Junction. I-80 looks to be in good shape going westbound towards Tooele County. Down south, Utah County seeing some heavy slowing on southbound I-15 between Lehigh and Linden. And northbound remains slow as you make your way around the point of the mountain. At UTA, we move your early mornings, your long days, your big plans. We move purpose, we move you. 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Tito Nani in the KSL Traffic Center.
1: Scattered strong severe thunderstorms will come to an end this evening, likely by 8 p.m. across the state. Now, it will still be windy through the night, especially across northern Utah, between 7 p.m. and midnight as a cold front moves through. This cold front is dropping us from 90 degrees Wednesday afternoon to the low 70s Thursday. Luckily, we'll have sunny skies and more quiet winds. From the KSL Weather Center, I'm Devin Mishuli.
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10: Corey Richens will spend life in prison without the possibility of parole. But during today's sentencing, the Camas mother spoke directly to her three sons, maintaining her innocence and saying she will appeal. I'm KSL News Radio's Heather Peterson.
2: Second, the mother of a six-year-old boy reported missing in southern Utah yesterday. Well, she's now been charged with child abuse. Third, our biggest traffic trouble spot.
15: We have a lot of slowdowns left over on I-15, and it could be either direction in Davis, Salt Lake, and Utah counties. If you're traveling I-215's West Belt, heavy delays tonight going through the construction, and that's northbound from 3500 south up to Rose Park at about 12th North. Ricky Meese in the KSL Traffic Center.
1: Windy conditions will continue through Wednesday night, and then a drop in temperatures as we fall into the low 70s Thursday. I'm Devin Masciulli.
2: A few showers. We have a breeze and 84 at the KSL Common Spirit Health Studios. 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
11: ABC News, I'm Dave Packard. The deadly hantavirus cruise outbreak now stretching across multiple countries. At least 36 people are being monitored for hantavirus, all linked back to that voyage that departed from South America. Alex Murdoch's murder convictions have been thrown out by the South Carolina Supreme Court. Officials say Murdoch's financial and federal convictions still stand, meaning he's not getting out of prison anytime soon. South Carolina Attorney General Alan Wilson says he intends to seek a speedy retrial.
12: The court based its decision on the conduct of then Colleton County Clerk of Court Rebecca Hill. As you know, this conduct involved her in interactions with the jury at that time. As the court said in the order, this was conduct unknown to the state and other individuals.
11: It's life in prison without parole for Corey Richens, the Utah mother convicted of fatally poisoning her husband with fentanyl. And it's hours now until a high-stakes sit-down between President Trump and Chinese President Xi Jinping in Beijing. This is ABC News.
2: KSL News Time, 5:47. It's National Police Week, and in Washington, D.C., officers killed in the line of duty are being honored and remembered. This year, Officer Eric Estrada and Sergeant Lee Sorensen from the Tremont and Garland Police Department had their names carved into the National Law Enforcement Memorial Wall. KSL TV's Alex Cabrero is there in D.C. and says loved ones arrived there on Monday.
13: We were there last night with the families and with the departments as they were visiting the wall just to see the names of their loved ones, of their colleagues on the wall. The names have been etched on there already. It was done a month or so ago, but the official ceremony for the memorial is Friday night. Tonight with the candlelight vigil, though, that's where in the evening everybody lights candles, prayers are said, everybody just comes together. Together to really feel the emotions of what Police Week is all about. I spoke with members of the Tremont and Garland Police Department. We'll have that preview coming up tonight in our 6 o'clock newscast. I also met up with a group they're called cops, COPS, but that's not usually what you think of when you think of cops. You think of the people who are patrolling the roads and such. But these cops, that stands for the Concerns of Police Survivors. It's basically a group that helps families and helps their colleagues with what steps are next, the emotions that go through. And typically COPS members start speaking to families almost the day of the tragedy happens. What I noticed really quickly is here at the hotel where that organization is, it's full of Utahns. There's one from the Utah County Sheriff's Office. There's one from the Draper Police Department. So it was really neat for these families and others to see other Utah law enforcement officers who are part of this organization here to help them.
2: Alex says for the loved ones in attendance, it's almost like a second funeral.
13: But it's a funeral they remember. The first time around, everything is still a blur. They're still in shock, and they're getting so much help that it can be overwhelming. This time, the emotions come around again. We saw some tears last night from family members, from wives, as they were at the memorial wall, just getting etches of their loved ones who are on the wall, putting up their pictures on the memorial wall. Yeah, they really do say it's like a second funeral, but it's one that they remember, and they still feel the support, not only from the people in Utah and those departments who are here from Utah with them, but from complete strangers. That's that brotherhood and sisterhood of the thin blue line we hear about all the time. But here in D.C. during Police Week, you really do feel that.
2: You can hear more from Alex Cabrera on KSL TV coming up in just a few minutes at 6 p.m. KSL News Time 550. 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Here's Ricky Meese.
15: The southbound drive of I-15 has just not recovered from the emergency traffic that we had earlier this afternoon in Davis County. All of those slowdowns have shifted south, and it is still bogged down from the north interchange in North Salt Lake all the way through Draper at Bangor Highway. Northbound I-15, not much better. It's still seeing delays going from 45th South Murray into North Salt Lake. A little bit of busy and slow traffic eastbound I-80 from 7th East over to 1300 East. And then if you're northbound on Legacy, speed's improving. Not completely clear, but it's the first sign that traffic's easing with leftover traffic going from Woods Cross into Bountiful. Tito?
0: Down in Utah County, really slow speeds are in effect on southbound I-15, starting in Lehigh and continuing down into Linden. Northbound I-15 in much better shape, but we're still seeing slowing as you make your way around the point of the mountain into Draper. Salt Lake County, heavy delays in place on northbound I-215 through the construction from 3500 South up towards Rose Park at 12th North. And southbound Bangor seeing slow speeds from California Avenue down to the 201 interchange. 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Tito Nani in the KSL Traffic Center.
1: The KSL 7-day forecast starts off with a couple of quiet days, but we're tracking another temperature drop. We'll be around 73 degrees Thursday afternoon with sunny skies. We'll warm into the mid-70s Friday and Saturday, and then the cold front comes. Saturday into Sunday, it'll pass through, dropping temperatures into the upper 50s on Sunday, and it may even bring a chance for a few showers. We'll be in the mid-50s early next week, and then we'll warm back up. From the KSL Weather Center, I'm Devin Michuli.
2: 84 degrees in Salt Lake City. 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We're watching KSL Vortex for signs of storms. Stay with us at KSL.
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2: We're watching Utah's money. More layoffs in the tech sector. This time it's LinkedIn. Reuters reports the platform is getting rid of 5% of its workforce. The site, owned by Microsoft, says it's restructuring, and this is not because of AI. NVIDIA is pairing up with a British startup toward the creation of superintelligence alongside a company called Ineffable. They're going to pursue an AI system that actually learns by trial and error. On Wall Street today, the Dow is down 67 points. It closed at 49,693, but the S&P was up 43 points. The NASDAQ gained 314.
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15: Just hearing from a listener about heavy delays on the way to Eagle Mountain near Ranches Parkway north of Pony Express due to possible police activity. It might be a crash. We'll see what we can find out. Delays remain northbound I-15 from South Salt Lake to Woods Cross, and southbound I-15 still slow from just before about 6 north down to 2100 south and again Murray through Draper. Tito?
0: Utah County still seeing slow speed southbound I-15 from Lehigh down into Orem and northbound around the mountain into Draper. And in Salt Lake County, heavy delays in place on northbound I-215 through the construction from 3500 south up towards Rose Park. Spring has blossomed in Box Elder County. 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Tito Nani in the KSL Traffic Center.
2: Thunderstorms are still possible with gusty wind. Tonight we head down to 65, then tomorrow sunshine, breezy, the high only 73 degrees. We're going to bounce back for Saturday with a high of 81.
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2: Good evening, 6 o'clock at KSL News Radio. I'm Jeff Kaplan. We're at 84 in Salt Lake City. KSL's top story, life without the possibility of parole for Corey Richens, the Camas mother convicted of poisoning and killing her husband, then writing a children's book about grief. KSL News Radio's Heather Peterson has more from the courthouse in Summit County.
5: The defense tried to paint a picture of a loving mother, an upstanding community member, and Richens herself spoke during today's sentencing, but it wasn't a message for the court. She read a letter directly to her three boys, whom she hasn't spoken to since the Richens family took custody and cut off contact.
6: I would have never taken that from you, boys. 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
5: 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But Richens says this isn't over.
6: And I will not be blamed for something I did not do. I will appeal and fight these charges, no matter how long it takes.
5: Outside the courthouse, Heather Peterson, KSL News Radio.
2: Our KSL legal analyst, Greg Skordis, tells Brightside that Corey Richens will likely try and appeal the sentence by saying it wasn't a fair trial since it was held in